0: A fourth person on scene refused to go for help. So far, it's unclear the ages of those involved, and there's no word on possible charges as police continue to investigate. A man is recovering in the hospital after being hit by a car. The pedestrian was struck as they were crossing near Jane and Finch. He was rushed to the hospital with serious injuries, but is expected to survive. The driver remained on scene to talk with police as they continue to investigate. A man is in the hospital with serious non-life-threatening injuries after a crash in North York. Chopper 24 was near the scene in the area of Daw Mills and Finch East. This happened around lunchtime Friday. Police say the car drove into the door of a parking garage and ended up crashing into a tree. No one else was hurt in this crash. A collision in North Whitby has sent a cyclist to the hospital with critical injuries. Chopper 24 was over the area near Coronation and Lynbrook Roads. This was just after 1:30 Friday afternoon. The cyclist was taken to a Toronto Trauma Center for treatment. Coronation Road was closed between Lynbrook and Stevens Road for the investigation. A child and woman were airlifted to a Toronto hospital after being hit by a driver in Barrie Friday morning. The collision happened just before 7 o'clock at Mapleview Drive and Garibaldi Drive. Police say the 5-year-old boy and woman are now in stable condition. A 9-year-old boy who was also struck wasn't as badly injured. The driver involved remained at the scene. It's unclear whether they will be charged. A man has been arrested in several sexual assaults in Markham. 22-year-old Abdul Bassett Rafi has been charged in 4 sexual assaults that happened within a week in the area of Edward Jeffries Avenue between Markham Road and Roy Rainey Avenue. Police say the suspect also has ties to Brampton. His photo has now been released by investigators because they are concerned there could be more victims out there. Turning to the latest on the trade war collapsing, Prime Minister Mark Carney has discussed his decision to suspend trade talks with the United States after a deal seemingly fell through at the last minute. Along with the suspension, Carney says retaliatory tariffs will be imposed on September 8th.
1: Last evening, I instructed our negotiators to return to Ottawa. We cannot accept what they've offered. And we will not give what they've asked. Over the past year, the U.S. has imposed a series of tariffs that violate its commitment under our agreement with them in Mexico, so-called CUSMA. The United States has continually changed their rationale for these actions, from fentanyl to taxes on U.S. tech giants, to certification of U.S. aircraft, to the sharing of tolls of a bridge that Canada built and paid for, to our dairy policy, to provincial decisions not to sell American alcohol during a trade war.
0: As for why the deal collapsed, Carney said the United States made last-minute changes to the deal in the auto sector and also introduced efforts to restrict Canada's ability to have other trade deals. He also said Canada made no last-minute requests. Premier Doug Ford says it was a bad deal in the first place, and he's happy Prime Minister Carney chose to respond with retaliatory tariffs.
2: Well, I was getting updates from the Prime Minister, but I was also getting updates from all the CEOs of the auto sector saying it's a bad deal. I was getting information from Lana Payne, the president of Unifor, bad deal. Auto part manufacturers, bad deal. Steel CEOs, bad deal. And when I listen to the experts in the sectors, it's a bad deal. And I'm glad that the Prime Minister listened, and we're going to be united. We're a Team Canada approach, and we're going to fight with everything we have. We're going to win this economic war.
0: There is mixed reaction to the collapse of this trade deal and the retaliatory tariffs announced by Prime Minister Carney from business leaders.
3: The retaliatory tariffs that Canada will put on, their continued auto retaliatory tariffs, which took about 20% of the U.S. Automakers' market away from Canada, that's having an impact. There is blowback in the U.S. They're suffering as well. There are going to be high costs to be paid on both sides of the border. So, I mean, I think it's really problematic for Canadian businesses, for Canadian employees, for all of us. I think we're going to take a hit. But this is the position we've been put in. Nobody wanted this war, but we find ourselves in it. And I think the Prime Minister is right. We really do have to preserve our economic independence and our sovereignty and our capacity for independent action. And that was really a stake, and it remains at stake.
4: I believe we were always going to end up in this place. And I say that because what we have seen from the U.S. administration under Donald Trump is this consistent attempt to try and destroy the industrial economy of Canada with tariffs that have been strategically designed to attack the auto industry, to attack the aluminum industry, to attack the forest sector and the forestry industry from BC to the Atlantic, and many other sectors. So we are now at a place where we have to draw this line in the sand. We're going to have to push back as hard as we can, as strategically as we can.
5: Effectively, what we've got is the worst outcome we could have predicted, because not only do Canadian manufacturers get no relief on the existing sectoral tariffs on steel, aluminum, automobiles, wood products, but on top of that, now a new 50% tariff on goods that previously were covered under the CUSMA. So what this really means for manufacturers are, you know, very, very difficult to be competitive, really tough times for manufacturers who are already suffering. But these new tariffs will affect so many other products and make Canada uncompetitive.
0: The Stellantis plant in Brampton has been devastated by Trump administration's tariff campaign. The city's mayor, Patrick Brown, spoke with CP24 today.
6: A bad deal is worse than no deal. The fact that the deal on the table included permanent tariffs on the auto sector would not have brought those Stellantis jobs back to Brampton. It would not have salvaged the auto sector in Canada. And so I know there was an attempt to bully Canada into accepting a poor deal, but I certainly think the wise decision was to say no. And now it's upon us to make sure we reinvent ourselves and find new opportunities for Canadian businesses, because under this president, Canada has no partner.
0: Federal NDP leader Avi Lewis also weighing in on the escalating trade war, saying the vast majority of Canadians wants the government to stand firm against U.S. President Donald Trump's demands. He said in a statement, the prime minister was right to walk away from the negotiating table last night. I believe Canadians are united in this crucial moment. On this crucial point, no deal is better than a bad deal. Accepting a deal that would lock in pointless, destructive tariffs and undermine our ability to regulate big tech would have been disastrous for our workers, industries, and sovereignty. Lewis said his party would be a voice for swift and substantial aid to workers and industries affected by the looming economic fallout. CTV political commentator Scott Reed says trade tensions are now at a level never seen before.
7: And I say this without melodrama, but I mean it. You know, with these new counter tariffs and with the breakdown of these talks, Donald Trump has declared war on Canada. It is that simple. It's an economic war. It's a trade war, but it's a war, and war is hell. This war is going to escalate. It's going to get worse before it gets better. The prime minister is going to announce counter tariffs today. The White House has signaled already that they view counter tariffs as new aggressions on our part, and they will have a corresponding additional schedule of tariffs.
0: And here's a list of just some of the products that will be impacted by the new tariffs. They include milk and cream, beer, wine, liquor, cider, ice hockey and field hockey equipment, natural honey, cements, various paper pulp products, and a range of power tools and equipment. This is Toronto's breaking news, CP24. Stay with us. We have a look at Toronto's top stories after a short break.
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0: Welcome back. Here are some of the top stories we are following. Unifor and General Motors have reached a tentative deal covering 4,600 auto workers in the province. York Regional Police have arrested a 22-year-old man in connection with four sexual assaults in Markham and are releasing his photo as they are concerned there could be more victims. And three people are in the hospital with serious non-life-threatening injuries after a two-vehicle crash near Keele in Eglinton. Stay with CP24 for more on these stories, and for further details, head to cp24.com and the CP24 app. A tentative deal has been reached between the union representing thousands of General Motors workers and the automaker. Word on the tentative deal came today after a dozen days of negotiations. If approved, it would cover GM workers in facilities in Oshawa, St. Catharines, Ingersoll, and Woodstock. Details on the possible deal will be released during ratification meetings August 29th and 30th. Unifor has previously worked out a contract for Ford workers with Stellantis, the last of the big three left to deal with. Fare dodgers on GO Transits will soon be hit with much stiffer penalties. Starting on September 8th, fines will increase with each offense. Those who don't pay or provide proof of payment will be fined $200, and it goes up by $100 each time someone is caught. A provincial offense notice will be issued after a fifth offense, with a set fine established by the Chief Justice. Evading a fare a sixth time will result in a court date and a penalty of up to $1,000 if convicted. A ceremony was held at the Toronto Police College to celebrate the last group of graduates from the Youth in Policing Initiative. In its 20th year, the program gives students hands-on experience in the field of policing and exposes them to various related careers. The YIPI initiative started in 2006 and has since welcomed more than 4,500 young people.
1: The Toronto Police Service, to your point, Madam Mayor, currently employs many YIPI graduates, including 31 police officers, 4 cadets in training, 12 civilians, 4 special constables, and 5 parking enforcement officers. So there is a pathway that exists for all of you to join us, just like some of your predecessors have. At a time when we are looking for ways to strengthen our sense of community and restore a spirit of service, we are proud to see that the Youth in Policing Initiative continues to make a difference, just as it has for 20 years.
2: You stood up to say that you want to protect your communities, you want to serve, you're building skills, you're building relationships, you're getting a better understanding of what it means to serve, and getting a closer look to the commitment, the passion, the teamwork, the leadership it takes to be a police officer.
3: From day one, to me, it wasn't simply just about showing up to a job for money. Rather, it was about building real, authentic relationships and growing as an individual.
4: I've learned that policing isn't just enforcement. It's teamwork, empathy, outreach, and building relationships with our people. Above all, policing is all about trust, safety, and that sense of family within communities.
5: As we move forward from today, let us take everything that we've learned and the friendships that we built back into our community. Let's continue to lead with empathy, courage, and commitment to making a difference. Let us be the change that we want to see in this world.
0: Details about the Youth in Policing Initiative can be found on the Toronto Police website. The next class begins its training next week. Speed limits are now up on several more highways in Ontario. The province has been increasing the posted limits from 100 to 110 kilometers per hour on some highways in phases. It includes the 400 from the 401 to Lake Joseph Road in Muskoka, the 115 from Highway 35 to the Parkway, Highway 7 between Appleton Side Road and the 417, and a stretch of the 416 in Ottawa. Speed limits on the 401 will change to 110 kilometers per hour on August 31st. Most drivers say they don't think the limits will make much of a difference.
6: I think that's a reasonable thing because we all drive roughly 120 anyways. So truthfully, hopefully that doesn't make everybody drive 130 though. So I don't know what, I think maybe just be relaxed on the 120 and then just keep it the same.
7: I don't think that really makes a difference at that speed.
8: Why not?
7: Because it's just like 10 kilometers, you're already going 100. So that's, I don't know. Like, I don't think it's much of a drastic like change or difference.
8: Well, when we're traveling far, I kind of like the fact that it's 10 kilometers over for the reason that we get there a little faster. But it doesn't change much. Just 10 kilometers doesn't change much.
9: I think it's actually better. I mean, if you're a comfortable driver and the speed and everyone's going the speed, then it seems to be fine. I think when people drive slower, it's worse, especially on the highways when it's fast.
0: This is Toronto's breaking news, CP24. Stay with us. We have a look at your top stories next.
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2: It is day two of the 147th Canadian National Exhibition. Here's a look at the fair today. It's a bit soggy outside tonight, but there is still a lot of fun to be had. It opened up yesterday, and for the next 18 days, people can enjoy rides, games, live performances, a kids' world, a new space experience, and of course, lots of food. The TTC has also added express shuttle service from Dufferin Station and has increased service on Dufferin and Bathurst streets. And there are several festivals taking place across the city this weekend despite the rain, including the 15th annual Afro Carib Fest at Thompson Park in Scarborough, the Toronto Korean Festival over at Mel Lastman Square, the Sounds of Kaya Fest taking over Markham Fairgrounds Saturday, and the Mabuhay Philippines Festival taking over Nathan Phillips Square, and Sankofa Fest is on for 3 days at Sankofa Square. And more about Sankofa Fest taking over Sankofa Square this weekend. It's an immersive 3-day festival of fashion, music, arts, food, and community. 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
3: It's particularly important because Sankofa means to reach back and bring forward the best of what we have to offer. And so we

0: afternoon at 1:35. The Toronto Tempo's miserable 12-game losing skid has come to an end.
1: Theodore's back at it. Looking for the corner three.
0: And it definitely wasn't an easy win. They had to fight back from 13 points down to get past the Portland Fire 82-79 yesterday. The game was played in Vancouver in front of more than 12,000 fans. Toronto will host Las Vegas tomorrow, once again in Vancouver. This is Toronto's breaking news, CP24. Stay with us. More of your top stories after a short break.
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0: One person is dead after a shooting involving a police officer in North York this afternoon. We are awaiting new updates from the SIU this evening and will bring you the latest.
1: Why does it feel like today Mark Carney is going to war? Trade war. The tone.
2: Because we were attacked. You're at war when you get attacked. We got attacked.

0: Prime Minister Mark Carney says last-minute changes proposed by the United States led to the collapse of a trade deal, and Canada will be responding with retaliatory tariffs. And GO Transit fare evaders will soon face escalating fines of up to $1,000, with tougher penalties taking effect September 8th. This is Toronto's breaking news, CP24. Hello, I'm Cedra Nelson. Thanks so much for joining us. Ontario's police watchdog is investigating a police-involved shooting in North York that left one person dead. Police say they were called to the area of Wilson and King High Avenues just before 1:30 for reports of a damaged vehicle driving erratically. Police say they had an interaction with the driver once they arrived. That's when one officer fired their gun. The driver was pronounced dead at the scene and no officers were injured. Toronto police sources tell CP24 at least two guns were seized from the scene, including this handgun with a drum magazine. This viewer photo shared with CP24 shows the gun on the ground near the body of the deceased suspect. A second gun was found inside the suspect's vehicle. Witnesses in the area described hearing gunshots earlier this afternoon.
1: So I had just gone out into my backyard, opened the door, and I heard three gunshots. I was certain they were gunshots. It didn't sound like anything I'd heard before. And my son was with me, so I made sure he got down, and I sort of made my way to the front door, probably within 15 or 20 seconds. And I saw the police, two police officers standing over the man that they had clearly shot. They were checking him out, making sure he was alive, or seeing if he was alive. They immediately put on gloves and began CPR a few minutes later, maybe within 3 or 4 minutes, began CPR.
2: Obviously, unless you've heard them before, you don't really know what it is. Again, thought someone was kind of working on a house. And then once you start hearing the sirens, that's kind of a cue that maybe something else was going on.
3: This doesn't happen so much in our neighborhood. All right. Yeah, we get the traffic, the heavy traffic and the hot rodders and what have you, and speeding. Sorry.
2: Doesn't happen often.
3: No. It's very, very, very, very rare.
4: It's very frustrating for all of us when we see a scene like this in our city, in a quiet neighborhood. And we just have to keep on going. We have to rely on police to keep us safe and rely on the judicial system to make sure there's strict bail conditions and strict parole conditions to make sure criminal elements are behind bars.
0: The investigation is ongoing. Turning now to the soggy weather we are experiencing this weekend, now under a special weather statement from Environment Canada here in the city. This is a look outside this evening. Things getting quite soggy at times this evening. We could see as much as 50 millimeters of rain today and tomorrow. Showers and thunderstorms are developing over southwestern Ontario today, making its way over to this area. And you should watch out for pooling in roads and low-lying areas. And because of this rain, the first of two BTS shows at Rogers Stadium has been delayed because of the weather. Rogers Stadium posting this message on social media saying all guests in the grandstands are being urged to proceed to the Fan Plaza. It comes as parts of the GTA remain under a yellow warning due to a severe thunderstorm. Environment Canada says 25 to 40 millimeters of rain have already fallen and 25 millimeters could still come down. Rogers Stadium says they are monitoring the situation and will update everyone as soon as possible. Three people are in the hospital with serious non-life-threatening injuries after a two-vehicle crash. It happened in a residential area near Keele and Eglinton just after 2:30. One of those hurt was taken to the hospital by emergency run. A fourth person on scene refused to go for help. So far, we don't know the ages of those involved, and there's no word on possible charges as police continue to investigate. A man is recovering in the hospital after being hit by a car just after midnight. The pedestrian was hit by a vehicle while they were walking near Jane and Finch crossing the road. He was rushed to the hospital with what are thought to be serious injuries, but he is expected to pull through. The driver remained on scene to talk with police as they continue to investigate. A man is in the hospital with serious non-life-threatening injuries after a crash in North York. Chopper 24 was near the scene in the area of Daw Mills and Finch East. This happened around lunchtime Friday. Police say the car drove into the door of a parking garage and ended up crashing into a tree. No one else was hurt in the collision. A crash in North Whitby has sent a cyclist to the hospital with critical injuries. Chopper 24 was over the area near Coronation and Lindbrooks Road. This was just after 1:30 Friday. The cyclist was taken to a Toronto trauma center for treatment, and Coronation Road was closed for a period of time between Lindbrooks and Stevens Road as police investigated. A child and woman were airlifted to a hospital in Toronto after being hit by a driver in Barrie Friday morning. The collision happened just before 7 o'clock at Maple View Drive and Garibaldi Drive. Police say the 5-year-old boy and the woman are now in stable condition. A 9-year-old boy was also hit but wasn't as badly injured. The driver involved remained on scene. It's unclear if they will be charged. A man has been arrested in several sexual assaults in Markham. 22-year-old Abdul Basit Rafi has been charged in 4 sexual assaults that happened within a week in the area of Edward Jeffries Avenue between Markham Road and Roy Rainey Avenue. Police say the suspect also has ties to Brampton. His photo has been released because investigators are concerned more people could be impacted. Turning now to the trade war and the collapse of the trade deal. Prime Minister Mark Carney has discussed his decision to suspend trade talks with the United States after the deal fell through seemingly at the last minute. Along with the suspension, Carney says retaliatory tariffs will be imposed on September 8th.
5: Last evening, I instructed our negotiators to return to Ottawa. We cannot accept what they've offered, and we will not give what they've asked. Over the past year, the U.S. has imposed a series of tariffs that violate its commitment under our agreement with them in Mexico, so-called CUSMA. The United States has continually changed their rationale for these actions, from fentanyl to taxes on U.S. tech giants, to certification of U.S. aircraft, to the sharing of tolls of a bridge that Canada built and paid for, to our dairy policy, to provincial decisions not to sell American alcohol during a trade war.
0: As for why the deal collapsed, Carney said the United States made last-minute changes to the deal in the auto sector and also introduced efforts to restrict Canada's ability to have other trade deals. He also said Canada made no last-minute requests. Premier Doug Ford says it was a bad deal in the first place, and he's happy Prime Minister Carney chose to respond with retaliatory tariffs.
6: Well, I was getting updates from the Prime Minister, but I was also getting updates from all the CEOs of the auto sector saying it's a bad deal. I was getting information from Lana Payne, the president of Unifor, bad deal. Auto part manufacturers, bad deal. Steel CEOs, bad deal. And when I listen to the experts in the sectors, it's a bad deal. And I'm glad that the Prime Minister listened, and we're going to be united. We're a Team Canada approach, and we're going to fight with everything we have. We're going to win this economic war.
0: There is mixed reaction to the collapse of the trade deal and retaliatory tariffs announced by Prime Minister Mark Carney from business leaders.
7: You would have opened up the Canadian market completely, removing all retaliatory tariffs for what the Americans have already done, moving up and opening up our market to U.S. products, while the U.S. would maintain significant tariffs against Canada on core products like steel, but certainly automotive and forest products. And so a completely, one-sided deal. But the reason for that was even on the table was to avoid what's just happened, which was these sledgehammer of, 50% tariffs on $28 billion more of Canadian product. Clearly that was worth avoiding for the Prime Minister, clearly, and all the premiers, but not at any price.
8: I believe we were always going to end up in this place. And I say that because what we have seen from the U.S. administration under Donald Trump is this consistent attempt to try and destroy the industrial economy of Canada. with tariffs that have been strategically designed to attack the auto industry, to attack the aluminum industry, to attack the forest sector and the forestry industry from BC to the Atlantic, and many other sectors. So we are now at a place where we have to draw this line in the sand. We are going to have to push back as hard as we can, as strategically as we can.
9: I understand that we're in a trade war that was not by Canada's choice. This is as a result of actions taken by the United States. But the impact of going ahead with that new list of 50% tariffs is massive. I'm also a bit worried that it was very good to hear the Prime Minister specifically speak of the impact on small businesses and promise supports to companies that are going to be directly affected. I got to tell you, though, the track record is not great on those support programs. The current programs that have been in place are useless. And unless we're going to retool the whole thing, it's not going to work.
0: The Stellantis plant in Brampton has been devastated by the Trump administration's tariff campaign. The city's mayor, Patrick Brown, spoke with CP24 this afternoon.
10: A bad deal is worse than no deal. The fact that the deal on the table included permanent tariffs on the auto sector would not have brought those Stellantis jobs back to Brampton. It would not have salvaged the auto sector in Canada. And so I know there was an attempt to bully Canada into accepting a poor deal, but I certainly think the wise decision was to say no. And now it's upon us to make sure we reinvent ourselves and find new opportunities for Canadian businesses, because under this president, Canada has no partner.
0: Federal NDP leader Avi Lewis also weighing in on the escalating trade war, saying the vast majority of Canadians want the government to stand firm against U.S. President Donald Trump's demands. He said in a statement, the prime minister was right to walk away from the negotiating table last night. I believe Canadians are united in this crucial moment on this crucial point. No deal is better than a bad deal. Accepting a deal that would lock in pointless destructive tariffs and undermine our ability to regulate big tech would have been disastrous for our workers, industries, and sovereignties. Lewis said his party would be a voice for swift, substantial aid to workers and industries affected by the looming economic fallout. CTV political commentator Scott Reed says trade tensions are now at a level never seen before.
11: And I say this without melodrama, but I mean it. You know, with these new counter tariffs and with the breakdown of these talks, Donald Trump has declared war on Canada. It is that simple. It's an economic war. It's a trade war, but it's a war, and war is hell. This war is going to escalate. It's going to get worse before it gets better. The Prime Minister is going to announce counter tariffs today. The White House has signaled already that they view counter tariffs as new aggressions on our part, and they will have a corresponding additional schedule of tariffs.
0: And here's a list of just some of the products that will be impacted by the new tariffs. They include milk, cream, beer, wine, liquor, cider, ice hockey and field hockey equipment, natural honey, cements, various paper pulp products, and a range of power tools and equipment. This is Toronto's breaking news, CP24. Stay with us. We'll have a look at Toronto's top stories next.
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16: 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Hey, Dad. Is Mom with you?
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0: Welcome back. Here are some of the top stories we are following. Unifor and General Motors have reached a tentative deal covering 4,600 auto workers in the province. York Regional Police have arrested a 22-year-old man in connection with four sexual assaults in Markham and are releasing his photo amid concerns there may be more victims. And three people are in the hospital with serious non-life-threatening injuries after a two-vehicle crash that happened near Keele in Eglinton. Stay with CP24 for more on these stories and for further details, head to cp24.com and the CP24 app. A tentative deal has been reached between the union representing thousands of General Motors workers and the automaker. Word on the tentative deal came today after a dozen days of negotiations. If approved, it would cover GM workers in facilities in Oshawa, St. Catharines, Ingersoll, and Woodstock. Details on the possible deal will be released during ratification meetings on August 29th and 30th. Unifor has previously worked out a contract for Ford workers with Stellantis, the last of the big three left to deal with. Fare dodgers on GO Transits will soon be hit with much stiffer penalties. Starting on September 8th, fines will increase with each offense. Those who don't pay or provide proof of payment will be fined $200, and it goes up by $100 each time someone is caught. A provincial offense notice will be issued after a fifth offense with a set fine established by the Chief Justice. Evading a fare a sixth time will result in a court date and a penalty of up to $1,000 if convicted. A ceremony was held at Toronto Police College to celebrate the latest group of graduates in the Youth in Policing Initiative. In its 20th year, the program gives students hands-on experience in the field of policing and exposes them to various related careers. The YIPI initiative started in 2006 and has since welcomed more than 4,500 young people.
1: I honestly would have never expected to be here, standing here today, but here I am. Exactly 51 days ago, on July 2nd, we walked through the doors of the Toronto Police College. Today is now August 21st, and looking out in this room today, I see growth, I see leaders, and I see a bright future.
2: Through every reminder, presentation, and grueling commute, we all get to walk away today with something very important. We've all been given new abilities and opportunities that can teach us what it means to be a responsible and reliable individual.
3: Every new day was like a blank page to become a better individual than we were yesterday. Not only for ourselves, but for those around us. Even something as simple as a warm good morning to an officer as we walk through these halls can create a lasting positive impact.
0: Details about the Youth in Policing Initiative can be found on the Toronto Police website. The next class begins its training next week. Speed limits are now up on several more highways in Ontario. The province has been increasing the posted limits from 100 to 110 kilometers per hour on some highways in phases. It includes the 400 from the 401 to Lake Joseph Road in Muskoka, the 115 from Highway 35 to the Parkway, Highway 7 between Appleton Side Road and the 417, and a stretch of the 416 in Ottawa. Speed limits on the 401 will change to 110 kilometers per hour on August 30th. 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Stay with us. 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

0: off-road users deserve to be protected from dangerous drivers. Recent Ontario legislation now treats suspected dangerous drivers under the criminal code the same as impaired drivers, in that there will be an immediate 90-day administrative driver's license suspension and 7-day vehicle impoundment. Upon conviction, in addition to potential for significant fines and jail time, there will likely be further suspensions. If there is a death involved, driver's license suspension could be indefinite. There will also be a criminal record registered, as well as significant insurance implications. The best way to protect your rights and the safety of everyone is if you spot a suspected dangerous driver, call police immediately. When it comes to dangerous driving, always know your rights and make that call.
1: 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Diamond and
2: Diamond. It is day two of the 147th Canadian National Exhibition. The Grand Ole Fair by the Lake officially opened yesterday. A bit of a soggy start today, but for the next 18 days, people can enjoy rides, games, live performances, a kids' world, a new space experience, and of course, lots of food. The TTC has added express shuttle service from Dufferin Station and has increased service on Dufferin and Bathurst streets. And there are several festivals taking place across the city this weekend, despite the rain, including the 15th annual Afro-Carib Festival at Thompson Park, the Toronto Korean Festival over at Mel Lastman Square. The Sounds of Kaya Fest will take over Markham Fairgrounds on Saturday, and the Mabuhay Philippines Festival is happening over at Nathan Phillips Square, and Sankofa Fest is on for 3 days at Sankofa Square. And meantime, Sankofa Fest will be an immersive 3-day festival of fashion, music, art, food, and community. There is live performances, a fashion show, marketplace, a block party, and activities for the whole family.
3: Sankofa Fest is going through the entire weekend. The activations, marketplace, food, and international showcase. Maya is showcasing tomorrow night, so a lot of people are going to be coming for that. And then the Sunday, you've got a family day festival. Mm-hmm. Meanwhile, African Fashion Week is gone the other way,
4: right.
3: So we kind of came together for one day.
4: And then
3: we're doing a couture show and awards tomorrow night as well.
2: The festival runs through Sunday. And in sports today, the Blue Jays were looking to bounce back against the Yankees this afternoon in the Bronx.
5: Lucas hits it high in the air to deep right field, and Jones will turn and watch it go. Up into the
2: Nathan Lucas hit this home run in the eighth inning to give the Jays the 4-1 lead, but the Yankees made a run in the bottom half when Luis Garcia Jr. hit a home run against Tyler Rogers, but it wasn't enough as the Jays held on for the 4-3 win. The series wraps up tomorrow afternoon at 1:35. The Toronto Tempo's miserable 12-game losing skid has come to an end.
6: Theodore's back at it.
2: They did it the hard way, having to fight back from 13 points down to get past the Portland Fire 82-79 yesterday. The game was played in Vancouver in front of more than 12,000 fans. Toronto will host Las Vegas tomorrow, once again in Vancouver. This is Toronto's breaking news, CP24. And here's a look at downtown Toronto, where the rain continues to fall as a special weather statement remains in effect for GTA. A live look at the roads over on Queen West. You can see the roads are quite wet, so be careful out there. Your top stories are next.
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0: One person is dead after a shooting involving a police officer in North York this afternoon. We are awaiting new updates from the SIU this hour and will bring you the latest.
1: Why does it feel like today Mark Carney is going to war? Trade war. The tone.
2: Because we're attacked. You're at war when you get attacked. We got attacked.
0: Prime Minister Mark Carney says last-minute changes proposed by the United States led to the collapse of a trade deal in Canada. We'll be responding with retaliatory tariffs. And GO Transit fare evaders will soon be facing escalating fines of up to $1,000 with tougher penalties taking effect September 8th. This is Toronto's breaking news, CP24. Hello, I'm CJ Nelson. Thanks for joining us this evening. Ontario's police watchdog is investigating a police-involved shooting in North York that left one person dead. Police say they were called to the area of Wilson and King High Avenues just before 1:30 this afternoon for reports of a damaged vehicle driving erratically. Police say they had an interaction with the driver once they arrived. That's when one officer fired their gun. The driver was pronounced dead at the scene, and no officers were injured. Toronto police sources tell CP24 at least two guns were seized from the scene, including this handgun with a drum magazine. This viewer photo shared with CP24 shows the gun on the ground near the body of the deceased suspect. A second gun was found inside the suspect's vehicle. Witnesses in the area described hearing gunshots earlier this afternoon.
3: So I had just gone out into my backyard, opened the door, and I heard three gunshots. I was certain they were gunshots. It didn't sound like anything I'd heard before. And my son was with me, so I made sure he got down, and I sort of made my way to the front door, probably within 15 or 20 seconds. And I saw the police, two police officers standing over the man that they had clearly shot. They were checking him out, making sure he was alive, or seeing if he was alive. They immediately put on gloves and began CPR a few minutes later, maybe within 3 or 4 minutes, began CPR.
4: Obviously, unless you've heard them before, you don't really know what it is. Again, thought someone was kind of working on a house. And then once you start hearing the sirens, that's kind of a cue that maybe something else is going on.
5: This doesn't happen so much in our neighborhood. All right. Yeah, we get the traffic, the heavy traffic and the hot rodders and what have you, and speeding and what. Sorry.
6: Doesn't happen often.
5: No. No. It's very, very, very, very rare.
7: It's very frustrating for all of us when we see a scene like this in our city, in a quiet neighborhood. And we just have to keep on going. We have to rely on police to keep us safe and rely on the judicial system to make sure there's strict bail conditions and strict parole conditions to make sure criminal elements are behind bars.
0: The investigation is still ongoing. Turning now to the weather this hour, we are starting off this weekend under a special weather statement from Environment Canada. This is a look outside tonight. Things are getting pretty soggy. We could see as much as 15 millimeters of rain through today and tomorrow. Not great timing for all the concerts and events happening around the city. Showers and thunderstorms are expected to develop over southwestern Ontario today. You should watch for pooling on the roads as well as in low-lying areas. And speaking of those concerts, the first of two BTS shows at Rogers Stadium tonight has been delayed due to the weather. Rogers Stadium posting this message on social media saying all guests in the grandstands are being urged to proceed to the Fan Plaza. It comes as parts of the GTA remain under a yellow warning due to a severe thunderstorm. Environment Canada says 25 to 40 millimeters of rain have already fallen and 25 millimeters could still come down. Rogers Stadium says they are monitoring the situation and will keep everyone updated as soon as possible. Three people are in the hospital with serious non-life-threatening injuries following a two-vehicle crash. It happened in a residential area near Keele and Eglinton just before 2:30. One of those hurt was taken to the hospital by emergency run. A fourth person on scene refused to go for help. So far, it's unclear the ages of those involved, and there's no word on possible charges as police continue to investigate. A man is recovering in the hospital after being hit by a car. The pedestrian was struck as they were crossing near Jane and Finch. He was rushed to the hospital with serious injuries, but is expected to survive. The driver remains on scene to talk with police as they continue to investigate. A man is in the hospital with serious non-life-threatening injuries after a crash in North York. Chopper 20. A collision in North Whitby has sent a cyclist to the hospital with critical injuries. Chopper 24 was over the area near Coronation and Lynbrook Roads. This was just after 1:30 Friday afternoon.

0: The cyclist was taken to a Toronto trauma center for treatment. Coronation Road was closed between Lynbrook and Stevens Road for the investigation. A child and woman were airlifted to a Toronto hospital after being hit by a driver in Barrie Friday morning. The collision happened just before 7 o'clock at Mapleview Drive and Garibaldi Drive. Police say the 5-year-old boy and woman are now in stable condition. A 9-year-old boy who was also struck wasn't as badly injured. The driver involved remained at the scene. It's unclear whether they will be charged. A man has been arrested in several sexual assaults in Markham. 22-year-old Abdul Basit Rafi has been charged in 4 sexual assaults that happened within a week in the area of Edward Jeffries Avenue between Markham Road and Roy Rainey Avenue. Police say the suspect also has ties to Brampton. His photo has now been released by investigators because they are concerned there could be more victims out there. Turning to the latest on the trade war collapsing, Prime Minister Mark Carney has discussed his decision to suspend trade talks with the United States after a deal seemingly fell through at the last minute. Along with the suspension, Carney says retaliatory tariffs will be imposed on September 8th.
1: Last evening, I instructed our negotiators to return to Ottawa. We cannot accept what they've offered, and we will not give what they've asked. Over the past year, the U.S. has imposed a series of tariffs that violate its commitment under our agreement with them in Mexico, so-called CUSMA. The United States has continually changed their rationale for these actions, from fentanyl to taxes on U.S. tech giants, to certification of U.S. aircraft, to the sharing of tolls of a bridge that Canada built and paid for, to our dairy policy, to provincial decisions not to sell American alcohol during the trade war.
0: As for why the deal collapsed, Carney said the United States made last-minute changes to the deal in the auto sector and also introduced efforts to restrict Canada's ability to have other trade deals. He also said Canada made no last-minute requests. Premier Doug Ford says it was a bad deal in the first place, and he's happy Prime Minister Carney chose to respond with retaliatory tariffs.
2: Well, I was getting updates from the Prime Minister, but I was also getting updates from all the CEOs of the auto sector saying it's a bad deal. I was getting information from Lana Payne, the president of Unifor, bad deal. Auto part manufacturers, bad deal. Steel CEOs, bad deal. And when I listen to the experts in the sectors, it's a bad deal. And I'm glad that the Prime Minister listened, and we're going to be united. We're a Team Canada approach, and we're going to fight with everything we have. We're going to win this economic war.
0: There is mixed reaction to the collapse of this trade deal and the retaliatory tariffs announced by Prime Minister Carney from business leaders.
3: The retaliatory tariffs that Canada will put on, their continued auto retaliatory tariffs, which took about 20% of the U.S. Automakers' market away from Canada, that's having an impact. There is blowback in the U.S. They're suffering as well. There are going to be high costs to be paid on both sides of the border. So, I mean, I think it's really problematic for Canadian businesses, for Canadian employees, for all of us. I think we're going to take a hit. But this is the position we've been put in. Nobody wanted this war, but we find ourselves in it. And I think the Prime Minister is right. We really do have to preserve our economic independence and our sovereignty and our capacity for independent action. And, that was really at stake, and it remains at stake.
4: I believe we were always going to end up in this place. And I say that because what we have seen from the U.S. administration under Donald Trump is this consistent attempt to try and destroy the industrial economy of Canada with tariffs that have been strategically designed to attack the auto industry, to attack the aluminum industry, to attack the forest sector and the forestry industry from BC to the Atlantic, and many other sectors. So we are now at a place where we have to draw this line in the sand. We are going to have to push back as hard as we can, as strategically as we can.
5: Effectively, what we've got is the worst outcome we could have predicted, because not only do Canadian manufacturers get no relief on the existing sectoral tariffs on steel, aluminum, automobiles, wood products, but on top of that, now a new 50% tariff on goods that previously were covered under the CUSMA. So what this really means for manufacturers are, you know, very, very difficult to be competitive, really tough times for manufacturers who are already suffering. But these new tariffs will affect so many other products and make Canada uncompetitive.
0: The Stellantis plant in Brampton has been devastated by Trump administration's tariff campaign. The city's mayor, Patrick Brown, spoke with CP24 today.
6: A bad deal is worse than no deal. The fact that the deal on the table included permanent tariffs on the auto sector would not have brought those Stellantis jobs back to Brampton. It would not have salvaged the auto sector in Canada. And so I know there was an attempt to bully Canada into accepting a poor deal, but I certainly think the wise decision was to say no. And now it's upon us to make sure we reinvent ourselves and find new opportunities for Canadian businesses, because under this president, Canada has no partner.
0: Federal NDP leader Avi Lewis also weighing in on the escalating trade war, saying the vast majority of Canadians wants the government to stand firm against U.S. President Donald Trump's demands. He said in a statement, the prime minister was right to walk away from the negotiating table last night. I believe Canadians are united in this crucial moment. On this crucial point, no deal is better than a bad deal. Accepting a deal that would lock in pointless, destructive tariffs and undermine our ability to regulate big tech would have been disastrous for our workers, industries, and sovereignty. Lewis said his party would be a voice for swift and substantial aid to workers and industries affected by the looming economic fallout. CTV political commentator Scott Reed says trade tensions are now at a level never seen before.
7: And I say this without melodrama, but I mean it. You know, with these new counter tariffs and with the breakdown of these talks, Donald Trump has declared war on Canada. It is that simple. It's an economic war. It's a trade war, but it's a war, and war is hell. This war is going to escalate. It's going to get worse before it gets better. The prime minister is going to announce counter tariffs today. The White House has signaled already that they view counter tariffs as new aggressions on our part, and they will have a corresponding additional schedule of tariffs.
0: And here's a list of just some of the products that will be impacted by the new tariffs. They include milk and cream, beer, wine, liquor, cider, ice hockey and field hockey equipment, natural honey, cements, various paper pulp products, and a range of power tools and equipment. This is Toronto's breaking news, CP24. Stay with us. We have a look at Toronto's top stories after a short break.
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0: Welcome back. Here are some of the top stories we are following. Unifor and General Motors have reached a tentative deal covering 4,600 auto workers in the province. York Regional Police have arrested a 22-year-old man in connection with four sexual assaults in Markham and are releasing his photo as they are concerned there could be more victims. And three people are in the hospital with serious non-life-threatening injuries after a two-vehicle crash near Keele in Eglinton. Stay with CP24 for more on these stories, and for further details, head to cp24.com and the CP24 app. A tentative deal has been reached between the union representing thousands of General Motors workers and the automaker. Word on the tentative deal came today after a dozen days of negotiations. If approved, it would cover GM workers in facilities in Oshawa, St. Catharines, Ingersoll, and Woodstock. Details on the possible deal will be released during ratification meetings August 29th and 30th. Unifor has previously worked out a contract for Ford workers with Stellantis, the last of the big three left to deal with. Fare dodgers on GO Transits will soon be hit with much stiffer penalties. Starting on September 8th, fines will increase with each offense. Those who don't pay or provide proof of payment will be fined $200, and it goes up by $100 each time someone is caught. A provincial offense notice will be issued after a fifth offense, with a set fine established by the Chief Justice. Evading a fare a sixth time will result in a court date and a penalty of up to $1,000 if convicted. A ceremony was held at the Toronto Police College to celebrate the last group of graduates from the Youth in Policing Initiative. In its 20th year, the program gives students hands-on experience in the field of policing and exposes them to various related careers. The YIPI initiative started in 2006 and has since welcomed more than 4,500 young people.
1: The Toronto Police Service, to your point, Madam Mayor, currently employs many YIPI graduates, including 31 police officers, 4 cadets in training, 12 civilians, 4 special constables, and 5 parking enforcement officers. So there is a pathway that exists for all of you to join us, just like some of your predecessors have. At a time when we are looking for ways to strengthen our sense of community and restore a spirit of service, we are proud to see that the Youth in Policing Initiative continues to make a difference, just as it has for 20 years.
2: You stood up to say that you want to protect your communities, you want to serve, you're building skills, you're building relationships, you're getting a better understanding of what it means to serve, and getting a closer look to the commitment, the passion, the teamwork, the leadership it takes to be a police officer.
3: From day one, to me, it wasn't simply just about showing up to a job for money. Rather, it was about building real, authentic relationships and growing as an individual.
4: I've learned that policing isn't just enforcement. It's teamwork, empathy, outreach, and building relationships with our people. Above all, policing is all about trust, safety, and that sense of family within communities.
5: As we move forward from today, let us take everything that we've learned and the friendships that we built back into our community. Let's continue to lead with empathy, courage, and commitment to making a difference. Let us be the change that we want to see in this world.
0: Details about the Youth in Policing Initiative can be found on the Toronto Police website. The next class begins its training next week. Speed limits are now up on several more highways in Ontario. The province has been increasing the posted limits from 100 to 110 kilometers per hour on some highways in phases. It includes the 400 from the 401 to Lake Joseph Road in Muskoka, the 115 from Highway 35 to the Parkway, Highway 7 between Appleton Side Road and the 417, and a stretch of the 416 in Ottawa. Speed limits on the 401 will change to 110 kilometers per hour on August 31st. Most drivers say they don't think the limits will make much of a difference.
6: I think that's a reasonable thing because we all drive roughly 120 anyways. So truthfully, hopefully that doesn't make everybody drive 130 though. So I don't know what. I think maybe just be relaxed on the 120 and then just keep it the same.
7: I don't think that really makes a difference at that speed.
8: Why not?
7: Because it's just like 10 kilometers, you're already going 100. So it does, I don't know. Like, I don't think it's much of a drastic like change or difference.
8: Well, when we're traveling far, I kind of like the fact that it's 10 kilometers over for the reason that we get there a little faster. But it doesn't change much. Just 10 kilometers doesn't change much.
9: I think it's actually better. I mean, if you're a comfortable driver and the speed and everyone's going the speed, then it seems to be fine. I think when people drive slower, it's worse, especially on the highways when it's fast.
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0: It is day two of the 147th Canadian National Exhibition. Here's a look at the fair today. It's a bit soggy outside tonight, but there is still a lot of fun to be had. It opened up yesterday, and for the next 18 days, people can enjoy rides, games, live performances, a kids' world, a new space experience, and of course, lots of food. The TTC has also added express shuttle service from Dufferin Station and has increased service on Dufferin and Bathurst streets. And there are several festivals taking place across the city this weekend despite the rain, including the 15th annual Afro Carib Fest at Thompson Park in Scarborough, the Toronto Korean Festival over at Mel Lastman Square, the Sounds of Kaya Fest taking over Markham Fairgrounds Saturday, and the Mabuhay Philippines Festival taking over Nathan Phillips Square, and Sankofa Fest is on for 3 days at Sankofa Square. And more about Sankofa Fest taking over Sankofa Square this weekend. It's an immersive 3-day festival of fashion, music, arts, food, and community. 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
20: It's particularly important because Sankofa means to reach back and bring forward the best of what we have to offer. And so we're combining our culture, the fashion, food, everything involved, music, to our Sankofa Fest, creating this amazing ecosystem so that everyone can take part in it.
0: The festival runs through Sunday. In sports today, the Blue Jays were looking to bounce back against the Yankees this afternoon in the Bronx.
21: Lucas hits it high in the air to deep right field, and Jones will turn and watch it go. Up into the
0: Nathan Lucas hit this

0: What? Lotto Max has more prizes?
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0: One person is dead after a shooting involving a police officer in North York this afternoon. We are awaiting new updates from the SIU this evening and will bring you the latest.
1: Why does it feel like today Mark Carney is going to war? Trade war. The tone.
2: Because we were attacked. You're at war when you get attacked. We got attacked.
0: Prime Minister Mark Carney says last-minute changes proposed by the United States led to the collapse of a trade deal, and Canada will be responding with retaliatory tariffs. And GO Transit fare evaders will soon face escalating fines of up to $1,000, with tougher penalties taking effect September 8th. This is Toronto's breaking news, CP24. Hello, I'm Cedra Nelson. Thanks so much for joining us. Ontario's police watchdog is investigating a police-involved shooting in North York that left one person dead. Police say they were called to the area of Wilson and King High Avenues just before 1:30 for reports of a damaged vehicle driving erratically. Police say they had an interaction with the driver once they arrived. That's when one

0: officer fired their gun. The driver was pronounced dead at the scene and no officers were injured. Toronto police sources tell CP24 at least two guns were seized from the scene, including this handgun with a drum magazine. This viewer photo shared with CP24 shows the gun on the ground near the body of the deceased suspect. A second gun was found inside the suspect's vehicle. Witnesses in the area described hearing gunshots earlier this afternoon.
1: So I had just gone out into my backyard, opened the door, and I heard three gunshots. I was certain they were gunshots. It didn't sound like anything I'd heard before. And my son was with me, so I made sure he got down, and I sort of made my way to the front door, probably within 15 or 20 seconds. And I saw the police, two police officers standing over the man that they had clearly shot. They were checking him out, making sure he was alive, or seeing if he was alive. They immediately put on gloves and began CPR a few minutes later, maybe within 3 or 4 minutes, began CPR.
2: Obviously, unless you've heard them before, you don't really know what it is. Again, thought someone was kind of working on a house. And then once you start hearing the sirens, that's kind of a cue that maybe something else is going on.
3: This doesn't happen so much in our neighborhood. All right. Yeah, we get the traffic, the heavy traffic and the hot rodders and what have you, and speeding and what. Sorry.
4: Doesn't happen often.
3: No. No. Very, very, very, very rare.
5: It's very frustrating for all of us when we see a scene like this in our city, in a quiet neighborhood. And we just have to keep on going. We have to rely on police to keep us safe and rely on the judicial system to make sure there's strict bail conditions and strict parole conditions to make sure criminal elements are behind bars.
0: The investigation is ongoing. Turning now to the soggy weather we are experiencing this weekend, now under a special weather statement from Environment Canada here in the city. This is a look outside this evening. Things getting quite soggy at times this evening. We could see as much as 50 millimeters of rain today and tomorrow. Showers and thunderstorms are developing over southwestern Ontario today, making its way over to this area. And you should watch out for pooling in roads and low-lying areas. And because of this rain, the first of two BTS shows at Rogers Stadium has been delayed because of the weather. Rogers Stadium posting this message on social media saying all guests in the grandstands are being urged to proceed to the Fan Plaza. It comes as parts of the GTA remain under a yellow warning due to a severe thunderstorm. Environment Canada says 25 to 40 millimeters of rain have already fallen and 25 millimeters could still come down. Rogers Stadium says they are monitoring the situation and will update everyone as soon as possible. Three people are in the hospital with serious non-life-threatening injuries after a two-vehicle crash. It happened in a residential area near Keele and Eglinton just after 2:30. One of those hurt was taken to the hospital by emergency run. A fourth person on scene refused to go for help. So far, we don't know the ages of those involved, and there's no word on possible charges as police continue to investigate. A man is recovering in the hospital after being hit by a car just after midnight. The pedestrian was hit by a vehicle while they were walking near Jane and Finch crossing the road. He was rushed to the hospital with what are thought to be serious injuries, but he is expected to pull through. The driver remained on scene to talk with police as they continue to investigate. A man is in the hospital with serious non-life-threatening injuries after a crash in North York. Chopper 24 was near the scene in the area of Daw Mills and Finch East. This happened around lunchtime Friday. Police say the car drove into the door of a parking garage and ended up crashing into a tree. No one else was hurt in the collision. A crash in North Whitby has sent a cyclist to the hospital with critical injuries. Chopper 24 was over the area near Coronation and Lindbrooks Road. This was just after 1:30 Friday. The cyclist was taken to a Toronto Trauma Center for treatment, and Coronation Road was closed for a period of time between Lindbrooks and Stevens Road as police investigated. A child and woman were airlifted to a hospital in Toronto after being hit by a driver in Barrie Friday morning. The collision happened just before 7 o'clock at Maple View Drive and Garibaldi Drive. Police say the 5-year-old boy and the woman are now in stable condition. A 9-year-old boy was also hit but wasn't as badly injured. The driver involved remained on scene. It's unclear if they will be charged. A man has been arrested in several sexual assaults in Markham. 22-year-old Abdul Basit Rafi has been charged in 4 sexual assaults that happened within a week in the area of Edward Jeffries Avenue between Markham Road and Roy Rainey Avenue. Police say the suspect also has ties to Brampton. His photo has been released because investigators are concerned more people could be impacted. Turning now to the trade war and the collapse of the trade deal. Prime Minister Mark Carney has discussed his decision to suspend trade talks with the United States after the deal fell through seemingly at the last minute. Along with the suspension, Carney says retaliatory tariffs will be imposed on September 8th.
6: Last evening, I instructed our negotiators to return to Ottawa. We cannot accept what they've offered, and we will not give what they've asked. Over the past year, the U.S. has imposed a series of tariffs that violate its commitment under our agreement with them in Mexico, so-called CUSMA. The United States has continually changed the rationale for these actions, from fentanyl to taxes on U.S. tech giants, to certification of U.S. aircraft, to the sharing of tolls of a bridge that Canada built and paid for, to our dairy policy, to provincial decisions not to sell American alcohol during a trade war.
0: As for why the deal collapsed, Carney said the United States made last-minute changes to the deal in the auto sector and also introduced efforts to restrict Canada's ability to have other trade deals. He also said Canada made no last-minute requests. Premier Doug Ford says it was a bad deal in the first place, and he's happy Prime Minister Carney chose to respond with retaliatory tariffs.
7: Well, I was getting updates from the Prime Minister, but I was also getting updates from all the CEOs of the auto sector saying it's a bad deal. I was getting information from Lana Payne, the president of Unifor, bad deal. Auto part manufacturers, bad deal. Steel CEOs, bad deal. And when I listen to the experts in the sectors, it's a bad deal. And I'm glad that the Prime Minister listened, and we're going to be united. We're a Team Canada approach, and we're going to fight with everything we have. We're going to win this economic war.
0: There is mixed reaction to the collapse of the trade deal and retaliatory tariffs announced by Prime Minister Mark Carney from business leaders.
8: You would have opened up the Canadian market completely, removing all retaliatory tariffs for what the Americans have already done, moving up and opening up our market to U.S. products, while the U.S. would maintain significant tariffs against Canada on core products like steel, but certainly automotive and forest products. And so a completely, you know, one-sided deal. But the reason for that was even on the table was to avoid what's just happened, which was these sledgehammer of, you know, 50% tariffs on $28 billion more of Canadian product. Clearly that was worth avoiding for the Prime Minister, clearly, and all the premiers, but not at any price.
9: I believe we were always going to end up in this place. And I say that because what we have seen from the U.S. administration under Donald Trump is this consistent attempt to try and destroy the industrial economy of Canada with tariffs that have been strategically designed to attack the auto industry, to attack the aluminum industry, to attack the forest sector and the forestry industry from BC to the Atlantic, and many other sectors. So we are now at a place where we have to draw this line in the sand. We're going to have to push back as hard as we can, as strategically as we can.
10: I understand that we're in a trade war that was not by Canada's choice. This is as a result of actions taken by the United States. But the impact of going ahead with that new list of 50% tariffs is massive. I'm also a bit worried that it was very good to hear the Prime Minister specifically speak of the impact on small businesses and promise supports to companies that are going to be directly affected. I got to tell you, though, the track record is not great on those support programs. The current programs that have been in place are useless. And unless we're going to retool the whole thing, it's not going to work.
0: The Stellantis plant in Brampton has been devastated by the Trump administration's tariff campaign. The city's mayor, Patrick Brown, spoke with CP24 this afternoon.
11: A bad deal is worse than no deal. The fact that the deal on the table included permanent tariffs on the auto sector would not have brought those Stellantis jobs back to Brampton. It would not have salvaged the auto sector in Canada. And so I know there was an attempt to bully Canada into accepting a poor deal, but I certainly think the wise decision was to say no. And now it's upon us to make sure we reinvent ourselves and find new opportunities for Canadian businesses, because under this president, Canada has no partner.
0: Federal NDP leader Avi Lewis also weighing in on the escalating trade war, saying the vast majority of Canadians want the government to stand firm against U.S. President Donald Trump's demands. He said in a statement, the prime minister was right to walk away from the negotiating table last night. I believe Canadians are united in this crucial moment on this crucial point. No deal is better than a bad deal. Accepting a deal that would lock in pointless destructive tariffs and undermine our ability to regulate big tech would have been disastrous for our workers, industries, and sovereignties. Lewis said his party would be a voice for swift, substantial aid to workers and industries affected by the looming economic fallout. CTV political commentator Scott Reed says trade tensions are now at a level never seen before.
12: And I say this without melodrama, but I mean it. You know, with these new counter tariffs and with the breakdown of these talks, Donald Trump has declared war on Canada. It is that simple. It's an economic war. It's a trade war, but it's a war and war is hell. This war is going to escalate. It's going to get worse before it gets better. The prime minister is going to announce counter tariffs today. The White House has signaled already that they view counter tariffs as new aggressions on our part, and they will have a corresponding additional schedule of tariffs.
0: And here's a list of just some of the products that will be impacted by the new tariffs. They include milk, cream, beer, wine, liquor, cider, ice hockey and field hockey equipment, natural honey, cements, various paper pulp products and a range of power tools and equipment. This is Toronto's breaking news, CP24. Stay with us. We'll have a look at Toronto's top stories next.
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0: Welcome back. Here are some of the top stories we are following. Unifor and General Motors have reached a tentative deal covering 4,600 auto workers in the province. York Regional Police have arrested a 22-year-old man in connection with four sexual assaults in Markham and are releasing his photo amid concerns there may be more victims. And three people are in the hospital with serious non-life-threatening injuries after a two-vehicle crash that happened near Keele in Eglinton. Stay with CP24 for more on these stories and for further details, head to cp24.com and the CP24 app. A tentative deal has been reached between the union representing thousands of General Motors workers and the automaker. Word on the tentative deal came today after a dozen days of negotiations. If approved, it would cover GM workers in facilities in Oshawa, St. Catharines, Ingersoll, and Woodstock. Details on the possible deal will be released during ratification meetings on August 29th and 30th. Unifor has previously worked out a contract for Ford workers with Stellantis, the last of the big three left to deal with. Fare dodgers on GO Transits will soon be hit with much stiffer penalties. Starting on September 8th, fines will increase with each offense. Those who don't pay or provide proof of payment will be fined $200, and it goes up by $100 each time someone is caught. A provincial offense notice will be issued after a fifth offense with a set fine established by the Chief Justice. Evading a fare a sixth time will result in a court date and a penalty of up to $1,000 if convicted. A ceremony was held at Toronto Police College to celebrate the latest group of graduates in the Youth and Policing Initiative. In its 20th year, the program gives students hands-on experience in the field of policing and exposes them to various related careers. The YIPI initiative started in 2006 and has since welcomed more than 4,500 young people.
1: I honestly would have never expected to be here, standing here today, but here I am. Exactly 51 days ago, on July 2nd, we walked through the doors of the Toronto Police College. Today is now August 21st, and looking out in this room today, I see growth, I see leaders, and I see a bright future.
2: Through every reminder, presentation, and grueling commute, we all get to walk away today with something very important. We've all been given new abilities and opportunities that can teach us what it means to be a responsible and reliable individual.
3: Every new day was like a blank page to become a better individual than we were yesterday. Not only for ourselves, but for those around us. Even something as simple as a warm good morning to an officer as we walk through these halls can create a lasting positive impact.
0: Details about the Youth and Policing Initiative can be found on the Toronto Police website. The next class begins its training next week. Speed limits are now up on several more highways in Ontario. The province has been increasing the posted limits from 100 to 110 kilometers per hour on some highways in phases. It includes the 400 from the 401 to Lake Joseph Road in Muskoka, the 115 from Highway 35 to the Parkway, Highway 7 between Appleton Side Road and the 417, and a stretch of the 416 in Ottawa. Speed limits on the 401 will change to 110 kilometers per hour on August 30th. 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Stay with us. 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
14: It is day two of the 147th Canadian National Exhibition. The Grand Ole Fair by the lake officially opened yesterday. A bit of a soggy start today, but for the next 18 days, people can enjoy rides, games, live performances, a kids' world, a new space experience, and of course, lots of food. The TTC has added express shuttle service from Dufferin Station and has increased service on Dufferin and Bathurst streets. And there are several festivals taking place across the city this weekend, despite the rain, including the 15th annual Afro Carib Fest at Thompson Park, the Toronto Korean Festival over at Mel Lastman Square. The Sounds of Kaya Fest will take over Markham Fairgrounds on Saturday, and the Mabuhay Philippines Festival is happening over at Nathan Phillips Square, and Sankofa Fest is on for 3 days at Sankofa Square. And meantime, Sankofa Fest will be an immersive 3-day festival of fashion, music, art, food, and community. There is live performances, a fashion show, marketplace, a block party, and activities for the whole family.
15: Sankofa Fest is going through the entire weekend. The activations, marketplace, food, and international show showcase. Maya is showcasing tomorrow night, so a lot of people are going to be coming for that. And then the Sunday, you've got a family day festival. Mm-hmm. Meanwhile, African Fashion Week is gone the other way,
16: right.
15: So we kind of came together for one day.
16: And then branching off.
15: We're doing a couture show and awards tomorrow night as well.
14: The festival runs through Sunday. And in sports today, the Blue Jays were looking to bounce back against the Yankees this afternoon in the Bronx.
17: Lucas hits it high in the air to deep right field, and Jones will turn and watch it go. Up into the...
14: Nathan Lucas hit this home run in the eighth inning to give the Jays the 4-1 lead, but the Yankees made a run in the bottom half when Luis Garcia Jr. hit a home run against Tyler Rogers, but it wasn't enough as the Jays held on for the 4-3 win. The series wraps up tomorrow afternoon at 1:35. The Toronto Tempo's miserable 12-game losing skid has come to an end. They did it the hard way, having to fight back from 13 points down to get past the Portland Fire 82-79 yesterday. The game was played in Vancouver in front of more than 12,000 fans. Toronto will host Las Vegas tomorrow once again in Vancouver. This is Toronto's breaking news, CP24. And here's a look at downtown Toronto, where the rain continues to fall as a special weather statement remains in effect for GTA. A live look at the roads over on Queen West. You can see the roads are quite wet, so be careful out there. Your top stories are next.
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0: One person is dead after a shooting involving a police officer in North York this afternoon. We have new updates from the SIU tonight.
1: Why does it feel like today Mark Carney is going to war? Trade war. The tone.
2: Because we're attacked. You're at war when you get attacked. We got attacked.
0: Prime Minister Mark Carney says last-minute changes proposed by the United States led to the collapse of a trade deal, and Canada will be responding with retaliatory tariffs. And GO Transit fare evaders will soon face escalating fines of up to $1,000, with tougher penalties taking effect on September 8th. It's 10:01, 19 degrees. This is Toronto's breaking news, CP24. Hello, I'm CJ Nelson. Thank you for joining us. Ontario's police watchdog is investigating a police-involved shooting in North York that left a 26-year-old man dead. Police say they were called to the area of Wilson and King High Avenues just before 1:30 this afternoon for reports of a man behaving erratically. Police say they had an interaction with the man once they arrived. That's when one officer fired their gun. The man was pronounced dead at the scene and no officers were injured. Police sources tell CP24 at least two guns were seized from the scene, including this handgun and a drum magazine. This viewer photo shared with CP24 shows the gun on the ground near the body of the deceased suspect. A second gun was found inside the suspect's vehicle. Witnesses in the area described hearing gunshots earlier this afternoon.
3: Just sound normal day, and then you heard kind of a couple pops. Wasn't really sure what it was. Thought someone was maybe working on a house. Then I started hearing some sirens and thought maybe go outside and check what's going on, and walked out to a quite situation, unfortunately.
4: Very noisy car from the corner here at King High and Inverme turned right and was proceeding down the street, took a look at the front of the car, noticed the front of the car was a Jaguar. The whole front end was on the road. All right, I'd been in a car accident or something, I don't know.
5: Car accident. Damaged.
4: Oh, quite so.
6: This is always disturbing when we see this kind of violence in our city, when criminal elements get in confrontations with police and it has a tragic outcome. This originated from the 401. It's not linked to the neighborhood, but this is where it ended. So we're glad police are all safe, and we hope the SIU can finish its investigation quickly.
0: The investigation is still ongoing. A yellow warning for severe thunderstorms has ended, but a severe weather statement remains in effect for Toronto and the GTA. Here's a live look at the conditions this hour. Partly cloudy skies. Environment Canada says rainfall amounts could exceed 50 millimeters through today and tomorrow. The yellow warning for severe thunderstorms ended just after 7:15 tonight, with the weather agency saying 25 to 40 millimeters of rain fell as the storm passed. The wet weather is expected to persist throughout the day tomorrow. Three people are in the hospital with serious non-life-threatening injuries after a two-vehicle crash. It happened in a residential area near Keele and Eglinton just before 2:30. One of those hurt was taken by emergency run to hospital. A fourth person on scene refused to go for help. So far, no word on the ages of those involved. It's still unclear on whether anyone will be facing charges as police continue to investigate. A man is recovering in the hospital after being hit just after midnight. The pedestrian was hit by a vehicle as they crossed near Jane and Finch. He was rushed to the hospital with what are thought to be serious injuries, but he is expected to survive. The driver remained on scene to talk with police as they continue to investigate. A man has been arrested in several sexual assaults in Markham. 22-year-old Abdul Basset Rafi has been charged with four sexual assaults that happened within a week in the area of Edward Jeffries Avenue between Markham Road and Roy Rainey Avenue. Police say the suspect also has ties to Brampton. His photo has been released because investigators are concerned more people could be impacted. After weeks of intense talks, there is no trade deal between Canada and the U.S. Prime Minister Mark Carney walking away from negotiations, meaning new 50% tariffs have been imposed on billions of dollars worth of Canadian goods. The Prime Minister also had a virtual meeting with provincial and territorial premiers on how to retaliate with new measures set to take effect on September 8th. CTV's Jeremy Sharone reports.
7: Prime Minister Mark Carney fighting back today as Canada braces for what could be a prolonged battle.
1: Why does it feel like today Mark Carney is going to war? Trade war. The tone.
2: Because we're attacked. You're at war when you get attacked. We got attacked.
7: A trade war with Canada's largest economic partner that today has entered a new phase.
2: We cannot accept what they've offered, and we will not give what they've asked.
7: After days of trade talks in Washington, negotiations fell apart in the final hours, and the Prime Minister called back Canadian negotiators.
2: In recent days, the United States proposed new terms that were uneconomic, unfair, and undermined the net benefits for Canada and called into question the reliability of any deal.
7: The Prime Minister offered three examples of what contributed to the breakdown in talks. Unfair terms and treatment proposed by the Americans for the auto sector, an attempt to restrict Canada's ability to protect languages and culture, but also...
2: The U.S. introduced at the last hours, efforts to restrict our ability to have other trade deals.
7: The U.S. administration blames Canada for the breakdown. U.S. Trade Representative Jameson Greer says Canadian walkbacks of previous commitments and new demands are what upended the agreement.
8: We don't have new talks planned with the Canadians. We're moving forward with measures that respond to Canadian retaliation.
7: Those are the 50% tariffs under Section 338, threatened by Trump in July, now imposed on tens of billions of dollars in Canadian goods, and no exemptions under CUSMA. The Prime Minister today said Canada will retaliate with dollar-for-dollar levies on September 8th. Conservative leader Pierre Poilievre also pushing for a united front. Canadians must stand united to defend our country against these unfair attacks on our jobs and businesses. The Prime Minister even issuing what appeared to be a veiled threat about the U.S.'s energy reliance on Canada.
2: I don't think they want us to stop sending any of that energy.
7: The Prime Minister also convened his cabinet today and spoke with premiers. He told them the Team Canada approach has been essential. Carney says further details about Canada's response will come in the following days. Jeremy Sherrill, CTV News, Ottawa.
0: Premier Doug Ford says it was a bad deal in the first place, and he's happy Prime Minister Carney chose to respond with retaliatory tariffs.
9: Well, I was getting updates from the Prime Minister, but I was also getting updates from all the CEOs of the auto sector saying it's a bad deal. I was getting information from Lana Payne, the president of Unifor, bad deal. Auto part manufacturers, bad deal. Steel CEOs, bad deal. And when I listen to the experts in the sectors, it's a bad deal. And I'm glad that the Prime Minister listened, and we're going to be united. We're a Team Canada approach, and we're going to fight with everything we have. We're going to win this economic war.
0: There is mixed reaction to the collapse of this trade deal and retaliatory tariffs from business leaders.
10: The retaliatory tariffs that Canada will put on, their continued auto retaliatory tariffs, which took about 20% of the U.S. Automakers' market away from Canada, that's having an impact. There is blowback in the U.S. They're suffering as well. There are going to be high costs to be paid on both sides of the border. So, I mean, I think it's really problematic for Canadian businesses, for Canadian employees, for all of us. I think we're going to take a hit. But this is the position we've been put in. Nobody wanted this war, but we find ourselves in it. And I think the Prime Minister is right. We really do have to preserve our economic independence and our sovereignty and our capacity for independent action. And, that was really at stake. And it remains at stake.
11: I believe we were always going to end up in this place. And I say that because what we have seen from the U.S. administration under Donald Trump is this consistent attempt to try and destroy the industrial economy of Canada with tariffs that have been strategically designed to attack the auto industry, to attack the aluminum industry, to attack the forest sector and the forestry industry from BC to the Atlantic, and many other sectors. So we are now at a place where we have to draw this line in the sand. We are going to have to push back as hard as we can, as strategically as we can.
12: This is, you know, probably the worst outcome we could have expected. This is not sustainable for the manufacturing sector in Canada, but nor is it for the U.S. because tariffs will raise prices. And if we start counter-tariffing, that raises input prices, it raises consumer prices. It's hard to see a good outcome at this particular spot.
0: The Stellantis plant in Brampton has been devastated by the Trump administration's tariff campaign. The city's mayor, Patrick Brown, says he's glad Canada didn't accept a bad deal.
13: Well, I know in the case of Stellantis in Brampton, there was significant interest in the plant from those in the defense sector. I think there were multiple offers on the plant, but it was the Canadian government's position is that they wanted to hold Stellantis to their obligations. I do think there is a lot of opportunities for the Canadian economy. Historically, we've been dependent on the U.S. for exports, but we don't have to. It's a large global market, and I think this is forcing Canada away from something we're very comfortable with.
0: Federal NDP leader Avi Lewis also weighed in on the escalating trade war, saying the vast majority of Canadians want the government to stand firm against U.S. President Donald Trump's demands. He said in a statement, the prime minister was right to walk away from the negotiating table last night. I believe Canadians are united in this crucial moment on this crucial point. No deal is better than a bad deal. Accepting a deal that would lock in pointless, destructive tariffs and undermine our ability to regulate big tech would have been disastrous for other workers, industries, and sovereignty. Lewis said his party would be a voice for swift, substantial aid to workers and industries affected by the looming economic fallout. CTV political commentator Scott Reed says trade tensions are now at a level never seen before.
14: And I say this without melodrama, but I mean it. You know, with these new counter tariffs and with the breakdown of these talks, Donald Trump has declared war on Canada. It is that simple. It's an economic war. It's a trade war, but it's a war, and war is hell. This war is going to escalate. It's going to get worse before it gets better. The prime minister is going to announce counter tariffs today. The White House has signaled already that they view counter tariffs as new aggressions on our part, and they will have a corresponding additional schedule of tariffs.
0: Here's a list of just some of the products that will be impacted by the new tariffs. They include milk and cream, beer, wine, liquor, cider, ice hockey, and field hockey equipment, natural honey, cement, various paper pulp products, and a range of power tools and equipment. It's 10:13, 19 degrees. This is Toronto's breaking news, CB24. Stay with us. 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

0: Welcome back. Here are some of the top stories we are following. Unifor and General Motors have reached a tentative deal covering 4,600 auto workers in the province. York Regional Police have arrested a 22-year-old man in connection with four sexual assaults in Markham and are releasing his photo amid concerns there may be more victims. And three people are in the hospital with serious non-life-threatening injuries after a two-vehicle crash near Keele in Eglinton. Stay with CP24 for more on these stories and for further details head to cp24.com and the CP24 app. A tentative deal has been reached between the union representing thousands of General Motor workers and the automaker. Word on the tentative deal came today after a dozen days of negotiations. If approved, it would cover GM workers in facilities in Oshawa, St. Catharines, Ingersoll, and Woodstock. Details on a possible deal will be released during ratification meetings on August 29th and 30th. Unifor has previously worked out a contract with Ford workers, leaving Stellantis the last of the big three left to deal with. Fare dodgers on GO Transits will soon be hit with much stiffer penalties. Starting on September 8th, fines will increase with each offense. Those who don't pay or provide proof of payment will be fined $200, and it goes up by $100 each time someone is caught. A provincial offense notice will be issued after a fifth offense, with a set fine established by the Chief Justice. Evading a fare a sixth time will result in a court date and a penalty of up to $1,000 if convicted. The first of two BTS shows at Rogers Stadium finally got underway after being delayed because of the weather. Fans filed into the stadium carrying umbrellas and wearing plastic ponchos, ready to see the popular K-pop group. Tens of thousands of fans are expected to attend both shows this weekend as part of the BTS Ariane Tour. It's the group's only Canadian stop. Meantime, it is day two of the 147th Canadian National Exhibition. Here's a live look from our Hotel X camera, giving you a look of all the lights and colors from the fair. It officially opened yesterday, and for the next 18 days, people can enjoy rides, games, live performances, a kids' world, a new space experience, and of course, lots of food. The TTC has added express shuttle service from Dufferin Station and has increased service on Dufferin and Bathurst Streets. And there are several festivals taking place across the weekend despite the rain, including the 15th annual Afro Carib Fest at Thompson Park. The Toronto Korean Festival is taking place at Mel Lastman Square. The Sounds of Kaya Fest are taking over Markham grounds today. And the Mabuhay Philippines Festival is happening over at Nathan Phillips Square. And Sankofa Fest is on for 3 days at Sankofa Square. It's 10:19 degrees. This is Toronto's breaking news. CP24, stay with us. More of your top stories next.
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6: Sometimes she's an ugly old witch. 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
7: Baba Yaga.
8: Oh.
7: closed captioning of this CP24 program is brought to you by Diamond and Diamond Lawyers, Canada's largest personal injury law firm with over $1 billion in total settlements.
0: Speed limits are now up on several more highways in Ontario. The province has been increasing the posted limits from 100 to 110 kilometers per hour on some highways and phases. It includes the 400 from the 401 to Lake Joseph Road in Muskoka, the 115 from Highway 35 to the Parkway, Highway 7 between Appleton Side Road and the 417, and a stretch of the 416 in Ottawa. Speed limits on the 401 will change to 110 kilometers per hour on August 31st. Most drivers say they don't think the new limits will make much of a difference.
8: I'm fine with it. You see the speed's been increasing over the years. I commute every day. The thing is, you go up to 110, well, people are doing steady 140, 150, 160 right now. 110's fine with me. It's just all the people that go above and beyond and abuse that.
9: Personally, I think it's okay, just as long as everyone's safe on the road.
10: I don't know really what they think, if they make more safety or not, but I think so doesn't make safety. Safety, if it's properly people driving on the road, if they know how to driving. But the limit, 110, to me, 120, not bad.
0: In sports today, the Blue Jays were looking to bounce back against the Yankees this afternoon in the Bronx.
11: Lucas hits it high in the air to deep right field, and Jones will turn and watch it go. Up into the second deck.
0: Nathan Lucas hit this home run in the eighth inning to give the Jays a 4-1 lead, but the Yankees made a run in the bottom half when Luis Garcia Jr. hit a home run against Tyler Rogers. But it wasn't enough as the Jays held on for the 4-3 win. The series wraps up tomorrow afternoon at 1:35 p.m. Toronto FC was in the 3:05 tonight, taking on Lionel Messi and Inter Miami. And the Reds absolutely shocked new stadium. Josh Sargent opened the floodgates in the 58th minute, and just 3 minutes later, Derek Etienne Jr. doubled the lead. Lionel Messi managed to pull one back for Miami late in the 81st, but Toronto held strong to secure a 2-1 victory. Toronto is back home next Saturday, hosting New York City FC. For these 10-year-old twins, summer has meant rehab, hard work, and plenty of time together. But thanks to a few staff members at Holland Bloorview Rehabilitation Hospital, their stay has been full of fun and laughs, CTV's Carol Charles reports.
12: For most kids, summer means splash pads, camps, and plenty of time outside. But for 10-year-old twins Milena and Naya Soares, summer looks a little different. And it's also different for Holland Bloorview. They have never had twin sisters as inpatients at the facility, recovering, learning to walk, and at the same time sharing a room. And through it all, they found something pretty special. Two nurses who know how to make a hospital stay a whole lot more fun.
13: When we were bored, Josh grabbed some plastic cups and our squishies and he made it into a bowling game.
12: To brighten their lengthy hospital stay, the pair, who started the same day, work most of their shifts together, regularly dress up as twins. So much so, staff refer to them as the twin nurses. Same outfits, same look, and plenty of reasons to laugh. Today, it's all about cartwheels.
14: I don't know, she wants me to do 500 of them.
12: But behind all the fun is a lot of hard work. The sisters were born prematurely at just 30 weeks and have faced serious medical challenges since the beginning. Milena has spastic diplegic cerebral palsy. She's recovering from surgery to lengthen muscles and tendons and learning how to walk again. Naya has faced even more complex challenges, including heart conditions, scoliosis, and a limb difference. But now she's learning to walk with a new prosthetic foot. And for the first time in her life, she's spending time out of her wheelchair. For their mom, Stephanie Soros, seeing both girls work hard is something special.
15: Josh and Michael will take them for walks sometimes and kind of encourages them to use their new equipment and want to learn to walk. And that has assisted even me being able to get them wanting to do therapy beyond just the 1 hour a day that they have downstairs.
12: From Elena and Naya, the nurses have become more than caregivers.
16: Knowing that the kids here are giving their 110%, it just feels right to match that with your own 110% energy.
12: And they say it's all part of the job, making sure their young patients feel like kids, not just patients.
14: I play tag with them, or even I brought bubbles from home that I blow for them.
12: The girls will be discharged this week, but they describe their stay as summer camp at Holland Bloorview, a summer they will always remember. Carol Charles, CTV News.
17: It is 10:26, 19 degrees. 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
18: 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We've got you covered all summer with Thursday night, Friday night, and Saturday games. 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

0: A 26-year-old man is dead after a shooting involving a police officer in North York this afternoon. We have the latest updates from the SIU tonight.
1: Why does it feel like today Mark Carney is going to war? Trade war. The tone.
2: Because we're attacked. You're at war when you get attacked. We got attacked.
0: Prime Minister Mark Carney says last-minute changes proposed by the U.S. led to the collapse of trade deal, and Canada will be responding with retaliatory tariffs. And GO Transit fare evaders will soon face escalating fines of up to $1,000, with tougher penalties taking effect on September 8th. It's 10:31, 19 degrees. This is Toronto's breaking news, CP24. Hello, I'm Cesha Nelson. Thanks for joining us. Ontario's police watchdog is investigating a police-involved shooting in North York that left a 26-year-old man dead. Police say they were called to the area of Wilson and King High Avenues just before 1:30 this afternoon for reports of a man behaving erratically. Police say they had an interaction with the man once they got there. That's when one officer fired their gun. The man was pronounced dead at the scene and no officers were injured. Police sources tell CP24 at least two guns were seized from the scene, including this gun with a drum magazine. This viewer video shared with CP24 shows the gun on the ground near the body of the deceased suspect. A second gun was found inside the suspect's vehicle. Witnesses in the area described hearing gunshots earlier this afternoon.
3: Just a sound normal day, and then you heard kind of a couple pops. Wasn't really sure what it was. Thought someone was maybe working on a house. Then I started hearing some sirens and thought maybe go outside and check what's going on, and walked out to a quite...

0: situation, unfortunately.
1: Very noisy car from the corner here at King High and Inverme turned right and was proceeding down the street, took a look at the front of the car, and noticed the front of the car was a Jaguar. The whole front end was on the road. All right, been in a car accident or something, I don't know.
2: Car accident. Damage.
1: Oh, quite so.
3: This is always disturbing when we see this kind of violence in our city, when criminal elements get in confrontations with police and it has a tragic outcome. This originated from the 401. It's not linked to the neighborhood, but this is where it ended. So we're glad police are all safe, and we hope the SIU can finish its investigation quickly.
4: The investigation is still ongoing. A yellow warning for severe thunderstorms has ended, but a special weather statement remains in effect for Toronto and the GTA. Here's a live look from our tower camera this hour. You can see partly cloudy skies with some fog hanging over the city. Environment Canada says rainfall amounts could exceed 15 millimeters through today and tomorrow. The yellow warning for severe thunderstorms ended just after 7:15 tonight, with the weather agency saying 25 to 40 millimeters of rain fell as the storm passed through. The wet weather is expected to persist throughout the day tomorrow. Three people are in the hospital with serious non-life-threatening injuries following a two-vehicle crash. It happened in a residential area near Keele and Eglinton just before 2:30. One of those hurt was taken to the hospital via emergency run. A fourth person on scene refused to go for help. So far, we don't know the ages of those involved, and there is no word on any possible charges as police continue to investigate. A man is recovering in the hospital after being hit while crossing the street. The pedestrian was hit by a car as they crossed near Jane and Finch. He was rushed to the hospital with what are thought to be serious injuries, but he is expected to pull through. The driver remained on scene to speak with police as they continue to investigate. A man has been arrested in several sexual assaults in Markham. 22-year-old Abdul Bassett Rafi has been charged in four sexual assaults that happened within a week in the area of Edward Jeffries Avenue between Markham Road and Roy Rainey Avenue. Police say the suspect also has ties to Brampton. His photo is being released because investigators are concerned there could be more victims out there. Turning to the latest on the trade war, Prime Minister Mark Carney has discussed his decision to suspend trade talks with the United States after a deal fell through seemingly at the last minute. Along with the suspension, Carney says retaliatory tariffs will be imposed on September 8th.
5: Last evening, I instructed our negotiators to return to Ottawa. We cannot accept what they've offered, and we will not give what they've asked. Over the past year, the U.S. has imposed a series of tariffs that violate its commitment under our agreement with them in Mexico, so-called CUSMA. The United States has continually changed their rationale for these actions, from fentanyl to taxes on U.S. tech giants to certification of U.S. aircraft to the sharing of tolls of a bridge that Canada built and paid for, to our dairy policy, to provincial decisions not to sell American alcohol during a trade war.
4: As for why the deal collapsed, Carney said the United States made last-minute changes to the deal in the auto sector and also introduced efforts to restrict Canada's ability to have other trade deals. He also said Canada made no last-minute requests. Premier Doug Ford says it was a bad deal in the first place, and he is happy Prime Minister Carney chose to respond with retaliatory tariffs.
6: Well, I was getting updates from the Prime Minister, but I was also getting updates from all the CEOs of the auto sector saying it's a bad deal. I was getting information from Lana Payne, the president of Unifor, bad deal. Auto part manufacturers, bad deal. Steel CEOs, bad deal. And when I listen to the experts in the sectors, it's a bad deal. And I'm glad that the Prime Minister listened, and we're going to be united. We're a Team Canada approach, and we're going to fight with everything we have. We're going to win this economic war.
4: There is mixed reaction to the collapse of this trade deal and the retaliatory tariffs announced by Mark Carney from business leaders.
7: the retaliatory tariffs that Canada will put on, their continued auto retaliatory tariffs, which took about 20% of the U.S. Of U.S. automakers' market away from Canada. That's having an impact. There is blowback in the U.S. They're suffering as well. There are going to be high costs to be paid on both sides of the border. So, I mean, I think it's really problematic for Canadian businesses, for Canadian employees, for all of us. I think we're going to take a hit. But this is the position we've been put in. You know, nobody wanted this war, but we find ourselves in it. And I think, you know, I think the Prime Minister is right. We really do have to preserve our economic independence and our sovereignty and our capacity for independent action. And, you know, that was really at stake. And it remains at stake.
8: I believe we were always going to end up in this place. And I say that because what we have seen from the U.S. administration under Donald Trump is this consistent attempt to try and destroy the industrial economy of Canada with tariffs that have been strategically designed to attack the auto industry, to attack the aluminum industry, to attack the forest sector and the forestry industry from BC to the Atlantic, and many other sectors. So we are now at a place where we have to draw this line in the sand. We are going to have to push back as hard as we can, as strategically as we can.
9: This is, you know, probably the worst outcome we could have expected. This is not sustainable for the manufacturing sector in Canada, but nor is it for the U.S. because tariffs will raise prices. And if we start counter-tariffing, that raises input prices. It raises consumer prices. It's hard to see a good outcome at this particular spot.
10: I understand that we're in a trade war that was not by Canada's choice. This is as a result of actions taken by the United States. But the impact of going ahead with that new list of 50% tariffs is massive. I'm also a bit worried that it was very good to hear the Prime Minister specifically speak of the impact on small businesses and promise supports to companies that are going to be directly affected. I got to tell you, though, the track record is not great on those support programs. The current programs that have been in place are useless. And unless we're going to retool the whole thing, it's not going to work.
4: Federal NDP leader Avi Lewis also weighing in on the escalating trade war, saying the vast majority of Canadians want the government to stand firm against U.S. President Trump's demands. He said in a statement, the Prime Minister was right to walk away from the negotiating table last night. I believe Canadians are united in this crucial moment. On this crucial point, no deal is better than a bad deal. Accepting a deal that would lock in pointless destructive tariffs and undermine our ability to regulate big tech would have been disastrous for our workers, industries, and sovereignty. Lewis said his party would be a voice for swift and substantial aid to workers and industries affected by the looming economic fallout. CTV political commentator Scott Reed says trade tensions are now at a level never seen before.
11: And I say this without melodrama, but I mean it. You know, with these new counter tariffs and with the breakdown of these talks, Donald Trump has declared war on Canada. It is that simple. It's an economic war. It's a trade war, but it's a war, and war is hell. This war is going to escalate. It's going to get worse before it gets better. The Prime Minister is going to announce counter tariffs today. The White House has signaled already that they view counter tariffs as new aggressions on our part, and they will have a corresponding additional schedule of tariffs.
4: Here is a list of just some of the products that will be impacted by the new tariffs. They include milk and cream, beer, wine, liquor, cider, hockey and field equipment, natural honey, cements, various paper pulp products, and a range of power tools and equipment. It's 10:41, 19 degrees. This is Toronto's breaking news. CP24, stay with us. More of your top stories next.
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0: Welcome back. Here are some of the top stories we are following. Unifor and General Motors have reached a tentative deal covering 4,600 auto workers in the province. York Regional Police have arrested a 22-year-old man in connection with four sexual assaults in Markham and are releasing his photo amid concerns there may be more victims. Three people are in the hospital with serious injuries after a two-vehicle crash that happened near Kiel and Eglinton. Stay with CP24 for more on these stories and for further details, head to cp24.com and the CP24 app. A tentative deal has been reached between the union representing thousands of General Motor workers and the automaker. Word on the tentative deal came today after a dozen days of negotiations. If approved, it would cover GM workers and facilities in Oshawa, St. Catharines, Ingersoll, and Woodstock. Details on the possible deal will be released during ratification meetings on August 29th and 30th. Unifor has previously worked out a contract with Ford workers, with Stellantis the last of the big three left to deal with. Fare dodgers on the GO transits will soon be hit with much stiffer penalties. Starting on September 8th, fines will increase with each offense. Those who don't pay or provide proof of payment will be fined $200, and it goes up by $100 each time someone is caught. A provincial offense notice will be issued after a fifth offense, with a set fine established by the Chief Justice. Evading a fare a sixth time will result in a court date and a penalty of up to $1,000. If convicted. The first of two BTS shows at Rogers Stadium finally got underway after being delayed because of the rain. Fans filled into the stadium carrying umbrellas and wearing plastic ponchos to see the popular K-pop group. Tens of thousands are expected to attend both shows this weekend as part of BTS's Ariane tour. It is the group's only Canadian stop. It is day two of the 147th Canadian National Exhibition. Here's a live look at all the fun from our Hotel X camera. You can see all the lights glittering at the X Fairgrounds. It opened yesterday, and for the next 18 days, people can enjoy rides, games, live performances, a kids' world, a new space experience, and of course, lots of food. The TTC has added express shuttle service from Dufferin Station and has increased service on Dufferin and Bathurst streets. And there are plenty of new attractions to take in at the CNE this year, including the Enchanted Forest Immersive Experience at the Kids World, and shows like Gabby's Dollhouse, Fairlandia Tea Party, a Cirque K-pop tribute show, and a CNE Space Experience. And there are several festivals taking place across the city this weekend despite the rain, including the 15th annual Afro Carib Fest at Thompson Park, the Toronto Caribbean Festival over at Mel Asman Square, and the Sounds of Kaya Festival taking over at Markham Fairgrounds, and the Mabuhay Philippines Festival happening at Nathan Phillips Square. And you can't forget Sankofa Fest, which is happening at Sankofa Square over 3 days. It is an immersive festival of fashion, music, arts and food and community. There is live performances, a fashion show, marketplace, a block party and activities for the entire family. It's 10:46, 19 degrees. This is Toronto's breaking news, CP24. Stay with us. Your top stories are next.
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7: Speed limits are now up on several more highways in Ontario. The province has been increasing the posted limits from 100 to 110 kilometers per hour on some highways in phases. It includes the 400 from the 401 to Lake Joseph Road in Muskoka, the 115 from Highway 35 to the Parkway, Highway 7 between Appleton Side Road and the 417, and a stretch of the 416 in Ottawa. Speed limits on the 401 will change to 110 kilometers per hour on August 31st. The Blue Jays were looking to bounce back against the Yankees this afternoon in the Bronx.
8: Lucas hits it high in the air to deep right field, and Jones will turn and watch it go. Up into the second.
7: Nathan Lucas hit this home run in the eighth inning to give the Jays a 4-1 lead, but the Yankees made a run in the bottom half when Luis Garcia Jr. hit a home run against Tyler Rogers, but it wasn't enough as the Jays held on for the 4-3 win. The series wraps up tomorrow afternoon at 1:35. Toronto FC was in the 305 tonight, taking on Lionel Messi and Inter Miami. And the Reds absolutely shocked new stadium. Josh Sargent opened the floodgates in the 58th minute. And just 3 minutes later, Derek Etienne Jr. doubled the lead. Lionel Messi managed to pull one back for Miami late in the 81st, but Toronto held on strong to secure a 2-1 victory. Toronto is back at home next Saturday, hosting New York City FC. For these 10-year-old twins, summer has meant rehab, hard work, and plenty of time together. But thanks to a few staff members at Holland Bloorview Rehabilitation Hospital, their stay has been full of fun and laughs, CTV's Carol Charles reports.
9: For most kids, summer means splash pads, camps, and plenty of time outside. But for 10-year-old twins Milena and Naya Soares, summer looks a little different. And it's also different for Holland Bloorview. They have never had twin sisters as inpatients at the facility, recovering, learning to walk, and at the same time sharing a room. And through it all, they found something pretty special. Two nurses who know how to make a hospital stay a whole lot more fun.
10: When we were bored, Josh grabbed some like plastic cups and our squishies and he made it into like a bowling game.
9: To brighten their lengthy hospital stay, the pair who started the same day, work most of their shifts together, regularly dress up as twins. So much so, staff refer to them as the twin nurses. Same outfits, same look, and plenty of reasons to laugh. Today, it's all about cartwheels.
11: I don't know, she wants me to do 500 of them.
9: But behind all the fun is a lot of hard work. The sisters were born prematurely at just 30 weeks and have faced serious medical challenges since the beginning. Milena has spastic diplegic cerebral palsy. She's recovering from surgery to lengthen muscles and tendons and learning how to walk again. Naya has faced even more complex challenges, including heart conditions, scoliosis, and a limb difference. But now she's learning to walk with a new prosthetic foot. And for the first time in her life, she's spending time out of her wheelchair. For their mom, Stephanie Soris, seeing both girls work hard is something special.
0: Josh and Michael will take them for walks sometimes and kind of encourages them to use their new equipment and want to learn to walk. And that has assisted even me being able to get them wanting to do therapy beyond just the 1 hour a day that they have downstairs.
9: For Milena and Naya, the nurses have become more than caregivers.
12: Knowing that the kids here are giving their 110%, it just feels right to match that with your own 110% energy.
9: And they say it's all part of the job, making sure their young patients feel like kids, not just patients.
11: I play tag with them, or even I brought bubbles from home that I blow for them.
9: The girls will be discharged this week, but they describe their stay as summer camp at Holland Bloorview, a summer they will always remember. Carol Charles, CTV News.
13: It's a labor of love for two young sisters in Sitsville, just west of Ottawa. They're serving freshly squeezed lemonade in a unique matcha recipe for a good cause. 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
20: The tiles, they have the music. 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
14: Proceeds from their stand going to a good cause.
17: We're going to raise some money for the Ottawa Hospital Foundation. And other than that, probably there are ESPs, maybe.
14: With more pop-up dates in the calendar for El Coco before it's back to school.
18: If we're lucky this fall, find a farmer's market or two for the girls to get that experience as well. And then next year, we'll see what happens.
14: Natalie Van Roy, CTV News.
13: 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CP24 will have a look at Toronto's top story.
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0: A 26-year-old man is dead after a shooting involving a police officer in North York this afternoon. We have the latest updates from the SIU.
1: Why does it feel like today Mark Carney is going to war? Trade war. The tone.
2: Because we're attacked. You're at war when you get attacked. We got attacked.
0: Prime Minister Mark Carney says last-minute changes proposed by the United States led to the collapse of a trade deal, and Canada will be responding with retaliatory tariffs. GO Transit fare evaders will soon face escalating fines of up to $1,000, with tougher penalties taking effect September 8th. This is Toronto's breaking news, CP24. Hello, I'm CJ Nelson. Thank you for joining us tonight. Ontario's police watchdog is investigating a police-involved shooting in North York that left a 26-year-old man dead. Police say they were called to the area of Wilson and King High Avenues just before 1:30 this afternoon for reports of a man behaving erratically. Police say they had an interaction with the man once they arrived. That's when one officer used their gun. The man was pronounced dead at the scene and no officers were injured. Police sources tell CP24 at least two guns were seized from the scene, including this handgun and a drum magazine. This viewer photo shared with us shows the gun on the ground near the body of the deceased suspect. A second gun was found inside the suspect's vehicle. Witnesses in the area described hearing gunshots earlier this afternoon.
3: Just a sound normal day, and then you heard kind of a couple pops. Wasn't really sure what it was. Thought someone was maybe working on a house. Then I started hearing some sirens and thought maybe go outside and check what's going on, and walked out to a quite situation, unfortunately.
4: Very noisy car from the corner here at King High and in for May. Turned right, was proceeding down the street, took a look at the front of the car, noticed the front of the car was a Jaguar. The whole front end was on the road. All right, I'd been in a car accident or something, I don't know.
5: Car accident. Damaged.
4: Oh, quite so.
6: This is always disturbing when we see this kind of violence in our city, when criminal elements get in confrontations with police and it has a tragic outcome. This originated from the 401. It's not linked to the neighborhood, but this is where it ended. So we're glad police are all safe, and we hope the SIU can finish its investigation quickly.
0: The investigation is still ongoing. A yellow warning for severe thunderstorms has ended, but a special weather statement remains in effect for Toronto and the GTA. Environment Canada says rainfall amounts could exceed 50 millimeters through today and tomorrow. The yellow warning for severe thunderstorms ended just after 7:15 tonight, with the weather agency saying 25 to 40 millimeters of rain fell as the storm passed through. The wet weather is expected to persist throughout the day tomorrow. Three people are in the hospital with serious non-life-threatening injuries following a two-vehicle crash. It happened in a residential area near Keele and Eglinton just before 2:30. One of those hurt was taken by emergency run to the hospital. A fourth person on scene refused to go for help. So far, we don't know the ages of those involved, and there's no word on any charges at this time. A man is recovering in the hospital after being hit just after midnight. The pedestrian was hit by a car as they crossed near Jane and Finch. He was rushed to the hospital with serious injuries, but he is expected to survive. The driver remained on scene to talk with police as they continue to investigate. A man has been arrested in several sexual assaults in Markham. 22-year-old Abdul Bassit Rafi has been charged in four sexual assaults that happened within a week in the area of Edward Jeffries Avenue between Markham Road and Roy Rainey Avenue. Police say the suspect also has ties to Brampton. His photo has been released because investigators are concerned there could be more victims. This is Toronto's breaking news, CP24. Stay with us. 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

0: Welcome back. Here are some of the top stories we are following. Unifor and General Motors have reached a tentative deal covering 4,600 auto workers in the province. York Regional Police have arrested a 22-year-old man in connection with four sexual assaults in Markham and are releasing this photo with concerns there could be more victims. Three people are in the hospital with serious injuries after a two-vehicle crash near Keele in Eglinton. Stay with CP24 for more on these stories. And for further details, head to cp24.com and the CP24 app. Prime Minister Mark Carney has discussed his decision to suspend trade talks with the United States after the deal seemingly fell through in the last minute. Along with the suspension, Carney says retaliatory tariffs will be imposed on September 8th.
1: Last evening, I instructed our negotiators to return to Ottawa. We cannot accept what they've offered, and we will not give what they've asked. Over the past year, the U.S. has imposed a series of tariffs that violate its commitment under our agreement with them in Mexico, so-called CUSMA. The United States has continually changed their rationale for these actions, from fentanyl to taxes on U.S. tech giants, to certification of U.S. aircraft, to the sharing of tolls of a bridge that Canada built and paid for, to our dairy policy, to provincial decisions not to sell American alcohol during a trade war.
0: As for why the deal collapsed, Carney said the U.S. made last-minute changes to the deal in the auto sector and also introduced efforts to restrict Canada's ability to have other trade deals. He also said Canada made no last-minute requests. Premier Doug Ford says it was a bad deal in the first place, and he's happy Prime Minister Carney chose to respond with retaliatory tariffs.
2: Well, I was getting updates from the Prime Minister, but I was also getting updates from all the CEOs of the auto sector saying it's a bad deal. I was getting information from Lana Payne, the president of Unifor, bad deal. Auto part manufacturers, bad deal. Steel CEOs, bad deal. And when I listen to the experts in the sectors, it's a bad deal. And I'm glad that the Prime Minister listened, and we're going to be united. We're a Team Canada approach, and we're going to fight with everything we have. We're going to win this economic war.
0: There is mixed reaction to the collapse of the trade deal and retaliatory tariffs from business leaders.
3: The retaliatory tariffs that Canada will put on, their continued auto retaliatory tariffs, which took about 20% of the U.S. Automakers market away from Canada, that's having an impact. There is blowback in the U.S. They're suffering as well. There are going to be high costs to be paid on both sides of the border. So, I mean, I think it's really problematic for Canadian businesses, for Canadian employees, for all of us. I think we're going to take a hit. But this is the position we've been put in. Nobody wanted this war, but we find ourselves in it. And I think the Prime Minister is right. We really do have to preserve our economic independence and our sovereignty and our capacity for independent action. And, that was really at stake, and it remains at stake.
4: I believe we were always going to end up in this place. And I say that because what we have seen from the U.S. administration under Donald Trump is this consistent attempt to try and destroy the industrial economy of Canada with tariffs that have been strategically designed to attack the auto industry, to attack the aluminum industry, to attack the forest sector and the forestry industry from BC to the Atlantic, and many other sectors. So we are now at a place where we have to draw this line in the sand. We are going to have to push back as hard as we can, as strategically as we can.
5: This is, probably the worst outcome we could have expected. This is not sustainable for the manufacturing sector in Canada, but nor is it for the U.S. because tariffs will raise prices. And if we start counter-tariffing, that raises input prices, it raises consumer prices. It's hard to see a good outcome at this particular spot.
0: The Stellantis plant in Brampton has been devastated by the Trump administration's tariff campaign. The city's mayor, Patrick Brown, says he's glad Canada didn't accept a bad deal.
6: Well, I know in the case of Stellantis and Brampton, there was significant interest in the plant from those in the defense sector. I think there were multiple offers on the plant, but it was the Canadian government's position is that they wanted to hold Stellantis to their obligations. I do think there is a lot of opportunities for the Canadian economy. Historically, we've been dependent on the U.S. for exports, but we don't have to. It's a large global market, and I think this is forcing Canada away from something we are very comfortable with.
7: Federal NDP leader Avi Lewis also weighing in on the escalating trade war, saying the vast majority of Canadians want the government to stand firm against Trump's demands. He said in a statement, the prime minister was right to walk away from the negotiating table last night. I believe Canadians are united in this crucial moment on this crucial point. No deal is better than a bad deal. Accepting a deal that would lock in pointless constructive tariffs and undermine our ability to regulate big tech would have been disastrous for our workers, industries, and sovereignty. Lewis said his party would be a voice for swift and substantial aid to workers and industries affected by the looming economic fallout. And here's a list of just some of the products that will be impacted by the tariffs. They include milk and cream, beer, wine, liquor, cider, ice hockey and field hockey equipment, natural honey, cements, various paper pulp products, and a range of power tools and equipment. This is Toronto's breaking news. CP24, we'll have a look at your top stories next.
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7: A tentative deal has been reached between the union representing thousands of General Motors workers and the automaker. Word on the tentative deal came today after a dozen days of negotiations. If approved, it would cover GM workers in facilities in Oshawa, St. Catharines, Ingersoll, and Woodstock. Details on the possible deal will be released during ratification meetings on August 29th and 30th. Unifor has previously worked out a contract for Ford workers with Stellantis, the last of the big three left to deal with. Fare dodgers on GO Transits will soon be hit with much stiffer penalties. Starting on September 8th, fines will increase with each offense. Those who don't pay or provide proof of payment will be fined $200, and it goes up by $100 each time someone is caught. A provincial offense notice will be issued after a fifth offense, with a set fine established by the Chief Justice. Evading a fare a sixth time will result in a court date and a penalty of up to $1,000 if convicted. The first of two BTS shows at Rogers Stadium got underway after being delayed because of the rain. Fans filled into the stadium carrying umbrellas and wearing plastic ponchos to see the popular K-pop group. Tens of thousands of fans are expected to attend both shows this weekend as part of BTS's Ariane World Tour. It is the group's only Canadian stop. It is day two of the 147th Canadian National Exhibition. A bit of a rainy day, but lots to still take in. The fair opened yesterday, and for the next 18 days, they can enjoy rides, games, live performances, a kids' world, a new space experience, and of course, lots of food. The TTC has added express shuttle service from Dufferin Station and has increased service on Dufferin and Bathurst Streets. 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Stay with us. More of your top stories next. We'll be right back.

0: Sometimes she's an ugly old witch. Sometimes she's a wise woman. But she always has a name.
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7: You're going.

0: 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Accessibility impacts everyone at some point in their lives. Research shows that today, more than 27% of Ontarians identify as having a physical or cognitive disability. From the aging population to invisible and episodic disabilities to situational, temporary, and permanent disabilities. 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Accessibility isn't the finish line, it's the foundation. And once you realize that, you'll start to see it everywhere. I didn't say go! Winner!
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5: Speed limits are now up on several more highways in Ontario. The province has been increasing the posted limits from 100 to 110 kilometers per hour on some highways in phases. It includes the 400 from the 401 to Lake Joseph Road in Muskoka, the 115 from Highway 35 to the Parkway, Highway 7 between Appleton Side Road and the 417, and a stretch of the 416 in Ottawa. Speed limits on the 401 will change to 110 kilometers per hour on August 31st. The Blue Jays were looking to bounce back against the Yankees this afternoon in the Bronx.
6: Lucas hits it high in the air to deep right field, and Jones will turn and watch it go. Up into the second.
5: Nathan Lucas hit this home run in the eighth inning to give the Jays a 4-1 lead, but the Yankees made a run in the bottom half when Luis Garcia Jr. hit a home run against Tyler Rogers, but it wasn't enough as the Jays held on for the 4-3 win. The series wraps up tomorrow afternoon at 1:35. Toronto FC was in the 305 tonight, taking on Lionel Messi and Inter Miami. And the Reds absolutely shocked new stadium. Josh Sargent opened the floodgates in the 58th minute. And just 3 minutes later, Derek Etienne Jr. doubled the lead. Lionel Messi managed to pull one back for Miami late in the 81st, but Toronto held on strong to secure a 2-1 victory. Toronto is back at home next Saturday, hosting New York City FC. For these 10-year-old twins, summer has meant rehab, hard work, and plenty of time together. But thanks to a few staff members at Holland Bloorview Rehabilitation Hospital, their stay has been full of fun and laughs, CTV's Carol Charles reports.
7: For most kids, summer means splash pads, camps, and plenty of time outside. But for 10-year-old twins Milena and Naya Soares, summer looks a little different. And it's also different for Holland Bloorview. They have never had twin sisters as inpatients at the facility, recovering, learning to walk, and at the same time sharing a room. And through it all, they found something pretty special. Two nurses who know how to make a hospital stay a whole lot more fun.
8: When we were bored, Josh grabbed some like plastic cups and our squishies and he made it into like a bowling game.
7: To brighten their lengthy hospital stay, the pair who started the same day, work most of their shifts together, regularly dress up as twins. So much so, staff refer to them as the twin nurses. Same outfits, same look, and plenty of reasons to laugh. Today, it's all about cartwheels.
9: I don't know, she wants me to do 500 of them.
7: But behind all the fun is a lot of hard work. The sisters were born prematurely at just 30 weeks and have faced serious medical challenges since the beginning. Milena has spastic diplegic cerebral palsy. She's recovering from surgery to lengthen muscles and tendons and learning how to walk again. Naya has faced even more complex challenges, including heart conditions, scoliosis, and a limb difference. But now she's learning to walk with a new prosthetic foot. And for the first time in her life, she's spending time out of her wheelchair. For their mom, Stephanie Soares, seeing both girls work hard is something special.
10: Josh and Michael will take them for walks sometimes and kind of encourages them to use their new equipment and want to learn to walk. And that has assisted even me being able to get them wanting to do therapy beyond just the 1 hour a day that they have downstairs.
7: For Milena and Naya, the nurses have become more than caregivers.
11: Knowing that the kids here are giving

0: behind the counter at El Coco, a mini matcha lemonade boutique right in the heart of Stittsville.
1: It feels honestly great. I feel like we put lots of effort into this.
2: The sister just said, yeah.
0: Two young sisters, 6-year-old Cordelia and 8-year-old Elliot, putting together drinks with love.
1: It has to be the same recipe. Or else it's like, it's not going to taste the same.
0: The Hale family creating this stand with inspiration from France, dreaming up unique recipes to serve to the community.
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4: Every single thing that you see is custom built, right from the stained glass windows to the bakery box, the tiling. 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
0: And the customers, friends, and neighbors are thrilled.
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6: The tiles that have the music, it's really like if I'm in France again and just in a boutique getting a little coffee or matcha, yeah.
0: Proceeds from their stand going to a good cause.
3: We're going to raise some money for the Ottawa Hospital Foundation, and other than that, probably their RESPs, maybe.
0: With more pop-up dates in the calendar for El Coco before it's back to school.
4: If we're lucky this fall, find a farmer's market or two for the girls to get that experience as well, and then next year we'll see what happens.
0: Natalie Van Roy, CTV News.
7: 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CP24, we'll have a look at Toronto's top stories next.

0: A deadly police-involved shooting in North York is now under investigation after an encounter between officers and a driver ended in gunfire. Good evening. A man is dead after a police-involved shooting in North York, and tonight the SIU is working to determine exactly what happened. Police say they were called to the area of Wilson and King High Avenues at 1:30 in the afternoon for reports of a damaged vehicle being driven erratically. The SIU says officers interacted with a 26-year-old male driver after arriving on scene, and during that encounter, an officer discharged their firearm. The man was pronounced dead at the scene. No officers were injured. Toronto police sources tell CP24 at least two guns were recovered, including a handgun fitted with a drum magazine. Two witnesses described what they saw.
1: Just sound normal day, and then you heard kind of a couple pops. Wasn't really sure what it was. Thought someone was maybe working on a house. Then started hearing some sirens and thought maybe go outside and check what's going on, and walked out to a quite situation, unfortunately.
2: Very noisy car from the corner here at King High and Inverme turned right and was proceeding down the street, took a look at the front of the car, noticed the front of the car was a Jaguar. The whole front end was on the road.
0: The SIU says it has assigned a team of investigators to the case and is asking anyone with information to please come forward. We'll have more news in a moment, but first, here's a live look at the city tonight. It's looking pretty foggy right now as the CN Tower seems to be covered in clouds. There had been some wet weather earlier on in the day, and let's take a look just at what we're seeing right now with the Humidex. It's 19 degrees in Toronto, Humidex feeling more like 25. There had been a lot of unsettled weather throughout the evening affecting some events in the city tonight. We do know that. Overnight, at a glance, it'll drop down to about 18 degrees, with the normal being about 15, but there is a chance of thunderstorms that should end overnight, but it could remain gray and rainy for some time. As we look back at the conditions around the province, as we see, it's very humid throughout the province, with the temperature right now being at about 19 degrees, 25 with the Humidex, and we'll have more coming up a little bit later on in the newscast. Well, after weeks of intense talks, there's no trade deal between Canada and the U.S. Prime Minister Mark Carney walked away from negotiations, meaning new 50% tariffs have been imposed on billions of dollars worth of Canadian goods.
3: In recent days, the United States proposed new terms that were uneconomic, unfair, and under

0: mind the net benefits for Canada and called into question the reliability of any deal. In short, they asked too much and they offered too little.
1: Along with the suspension, Carney says retaliatory tariffs will be imposed on September 8th. Ontario Premier Doug Ford weighed in before the First Minister's meeting today. He says it was a bad deal in the first place, and he's happy the Prime Minister did not sign the deal.
2: Well, I was getting updates from the Prime Minister, but I was also getting updates from all the CEOs of the auto sector saying it's a bad deal. I was getting information from Lana Payne, the president of Unifor, bad deal. Auto part manufacturers, bad deal. Steel CEOs, bad deal. And when I listen to the experts in the sectors, it's a bad deal. And I'm glad that the Prime Minister listened, and we're going to be united. We're a Team Canada approach, and we're going to fight with everything we have. We're going to win this economic war.
1: Here at home, Mayor Olivia Chow says the city stands ready to support Canada's approach in responding to tariffs. However, GTA businesses and residents are hoping more concrete action will be done to make sure life doesn't get even more expensive. CTV's Beth McDonnell with how people are feeling in the city.
3: It's been a busy weekend for Siddharth Kamasia, who runs the Great Canadian Socks Company. About 20% of his small manufacturing business based in East York is done exporting to the U.S.
4: When I woke up, I was really just surprised more than anything.
3: Overnight, a wide-ranging list of Canadian goods became subjected to a 50% tariff, including clothing. As a result, Kamasia has been researching and making calls to figure out how to deal with such a large and sudden expense to sending his products over the border.
4: Definitely, something like this is like never happened before, and essentially for small businesses, it's going to kill a lot of the U.S. business. So that's something I don't want to do anything hastily and just make rash decisions, because I do have a lot of loyal customers in the U.S.
3: The Prime Minister says starting September 8th, Canada will retaliate with dollar-for-dollar tariffs on a variety of goods being imported to Canada, which businesses say will further drive up costs.
5: And I feel that the only people that are really going to get hurt is the poor consumer on both sides of the border.
3: Leslie Goldberg has 5 decades of experience leading a Toronto-based medium-sized company manufacturing packaging for food and pharmaceuticals. On the business side, he says these kinds of tariffs are going to force more companies to look outside the U.S. and advises companies to adapt.
5: Take your equipment, change what it does, change what your business models are, and move with the times. If you wait for somebody to take you over, they will. And this is what's going to happen. The taxes will eat us up alive.
3: On the consumer side, he's hoping the government will issue tax credits short term to alleviate the burden on families. Shoppers speaking with CTV News are hoping politicians find a way forward so life doesn't get more expensive.
6: It's bound to trickle down and impact everyday purchases that everybody buys. And so how long will that take? We don't know.
7: I think we have to put our foot down at some point. And we have some things that we can do that we can make it tough. Put tariffs on our electricity that we sell to New York and such.
8: Instead of all these tariffs, maybe try to figure out how to work things out instead of just trying to force the fight back and back all the time.
3: Kamasia believes the counter tariffs are the way to go.
4: 50% tariffs in overnight is just unheard of. So I think we should definitely have our own tariffs.
3: He hopes trade with the U.S. changes, but for now plans to focus on doing business in Canada. Kamasia encourages people to shop local and shop Canadian. Beth McDonnell, CTV News.
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13: Welcome back. It's been a rainy and wet evening in the city of Toronto. Not exactly the weather you want on a Saturday night in the summer, but the forecast looks a little bit like it's going to stay this way for the next couple of days. As we look at the current conditions around the province, it's 19 degrees. The humid exit feels more like 25. If you look all the way up to Thunder Bay, it's much the same as what we're sitting on right now, 16 degrees and 17 with the Humidex there, so not a huge temperature shift. And all the way down to Windsor, 18 degrees, 23 with the Humidex, as that cloud cover has been moving through. And let's just take a look at tonight's lows. 18 degrees, 15 with the Humidex, and as you can see, that threat of a thunderstorm seems to be throughout the province. Rain off and on for the next several hours and well into tomorrow. Looking at the wake-up weather, it will hold around 18 throughout the morning from 5 a.m. through 9 a.m. And that chance of showers and light wind throughout the morning as well. 40% chance of showers all through your wake-up weather. So it's going to be gray. It's going to be rainy when you wake up tomorrow. Tomorrow's highs sitting at around 21 degrees, 25 is the normal for this time of year. But we know that cloud cover will be cooling things down. And there is that threat of thunderstorm going throughout. And if we look at the Canadian at National Exhibition today, tomorrow for day three, you might want to bring an umbrella if you're going, but there's lots of stuff to do inside at the Canadian National Exhibition. That threat of a thunder shower does linger over for some time as we move into the 7-day forecast. We have showers coming tomorrow. Monday, there's still a chance of showers, about a 40%. And then it seems to clear up through the middle of the week. Tuesday and Wednesday, both a mix of sun and cloud with highs of 24 and 25. Thursday and Friday, possibly showers and a little bit dark cloud cover throughout the day. But then next weekend looks like it could be pretty nice. Well, the Blue Jays were looking to bounce back against the Yankees this afternoon in the Bronx, and they did.
14: Lucas hits it high in the air to deep right field, and Jones will turn and watch it go up into the second deck.
13: Nathan Lucas hit this home run in the eighth inning to give the Jays a 4-1 lead. The Yankees made a run in the bottom half of the eighth with Luis Garcia Jr. hitting a home run against Tyler Rogers, but it was not enough as the Jays held on for the 4-3 win. The series wraps up tomorrow afternoon, first pitch at 1:35. And a rainy battle of the QEW ended with a win for the Toronto Argos.
15: With what he's delivered for them, he goes to the sideline here. They'll play five wide. Kelly rips one into traffic. Touchdown Toronto, Kevin Mitol. And the double blue retake the lead.
13: A weather delay forced the start of the game to go late, but the Boatmen took the lead early in the first quarter and maintained control for most of the game. The Tiger Cats would come close after two touchdowns late in the second and early in the third, but Chad Kelly sent a pass to Kevin Mitol, and he'd pull the Boatmen ahead. Toronto scored again and held on to win the game 39-20. And Toronto FC was in the 305 tonight, taking on Lionel Messi and Inter Miami. The Reds shocked NU Stadium. Josh Sargent opened the floodgates in the 58th minute, and just 3 minutes later, Derek Etienne Jr. doubled the lead. Lionel Messi managed to pull them back within one in the 81st minute, but Toronto held strong and secure to a 2-1 victory. Toronto is back home next Saturday, hosting New York City FC. Well, the first of two BTS shows at Rogers Stadium got underway tonight after a weather delay. Fans filed into the stadium carrying umbrellas and wearing plastic ponchos to see the popular K-pop group. Tens of thousands are expected to attend both shows this weekend as part of BTS's Airang tour. It's the group's only Canadian stop. And for those looking to take public transit down to the shows, be mindful of new stiffer penalties on GO Transit. Starting on September 8th, fines will increase with each offense. Those who don't pay or provide proof of payment will be fined $200, and it goes up $100 each time someone's caught. A provincial offense notice will be issued after a fifth offense with a set fine established by the Chief Justice. Evading a fare a sixth time will result in a court date and a penalty of up to $1,000 if convicted. Meanwhile, extra service is running on GO Transit and the TTC, getting riders to the weekend events in the CNE and other events happening throughout the city. Toronto's chief congestion officer says officials are taking traffic measures like adjusting signal timing, and they're monitoring the situation all weekend. Andrew Poslins says the city is implementing lessons learned from hosting the World Cup.

0: The CFL on TSN. We've got you covered all summer with Thursday night, Friday night, and Saturday games. Then it's the road to the Grey Cup. The CFL lives on TSN.
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5: There's lots of new releases at the box office this weekend. Andrea Case caught up with film critic Richard Krause about some of the films and shows that are out right now.
6: You may not know that Richard Krause and I do not discuss in advance what we're going to talk about. He sends me a list, and then I just bang, bang, bang, I kind of pick something. So, Richard, The Rivals of Amazon King, I don't even know if this is animated or if it's live action. I saw Matthew McConaughey, and once again, I thought, I didn't know he had a movie coming out.
7: Yeah. Well, it was released in the U.S. last week and did not do particularly well. So I think there's a lot of people out there who didn't know he had a movie coming out. But it's half a really good movie. It's called The Rivals of Amziah King. Okay. He plays the title character, Amziah, who is a beekeeper. He's a musician. He lives in Oklahoma. And he's got this really kind of laid-back, quirky kind of life. And McConaughey just fits this character like a glove. I mean, this is the role he was born to play.
6: Wow.
7: He gets to sing. He gets to play instruments. And the first hour of this movie is just kind of a character study. We meet Amziah. We meet his, he's a beekeeper. We meet his bees. We see him play more than a few songs with his band. And it's lovely. And it's hypnotizing. And I really liked it. His former foster daughter shows up. They rekindle their relationship. It's lovely. I thought, man, I'm enjoying this. It's what I call a hangout movie. Yeah. That first hour, you just hang and you're just sort of with the characters. Who cares really what the story is? And then it turns into something else. It turns into a crime thriller, kind of a mean-spirited crime thriller, in fact. And I did not like the second half nearly as much as I like the first half. So I love Matthew McConaughey as Amziah. I just didn't love the telling of Amziah's story. So The Rivals of Amziah King, kind of a weird literary title that doesn't stick in your head, but go for the first hour. It's great stuff in the first hour.
6: Wow. Okay, switching gears. You talked about music in that film. I'm not even going to try and say the title again. Travis Barker, let's talk about him right now. Now, I really got into Travis Barker when he married Kourtney Kardashian. Sorry, I know he's a great musician. Everybody loves him. And he seems to play on everybody's album, or they need a drummer for a live performance at an award show. Call Travis Barker. But this man has had a really interesting life, and now it's all on film or tape for us to see.
7: It is. It's a documentary called Travis Barker, Louder Than Fear on Disney Plus. And he, of course, is the drummer of Blink 182. But he's kind of a human metronome, which is why people use him for all those award shows. Whenever there's a band playing on stage, like a super group, he's often the drummer, that kind of thing. You see him a lot. But he survived a plane crash that nearly took his life. And it kind of changed things for him. And this is the story of this kind of reawakening, this rebirth. Of this heavily tattooed drummer named Travis Barker. And the thing that I liked about this is so often when you have authorized biographies, whether they are you know, about a music star, about a movie star, someone in the public eye, when they're authorized, it seems to kind of suck the guts out of them a little bit. They turn into just really kind of feel-good stories about the mountains that this particular celebrity has had to climb to get where they are. This isn't really like that. I mean, there's a little bit of that in here, but there is some real insight, and he seems like someone who's actually really thought about, you know, this, his position in life, how he got there, where he came from, and it comes through in the documentary, which is called Travis Barker, Louder Than Fear on Disney Plus.
6: Oh, well, that sounds lovely. Sawtooth Mountain is on Tubi. Well, I don't even know who has Tubi. But somebody must have Tubi out there because
7: people have Tubi. Yep.
6: Do they?
7: People have Tubi, and if you like a Bigfoot movie, you can check out Sawtooth Mountain. It is the story of two brothers who are trying to get like a Bigfoot tourist thing happening with this cabin that they own. Mm-hmm. So they dress up like a fake Bigfoot, but then it turns out there might be a real one up there too. And there's more to it than that. This is B movie fun. Do not expect that the Yeti movie genre is going to get turned on its head here. You know pretty much what's going to happen from, you know, step to step here. It's not wall-to-wall Bigfoot. There's not a lot of the actual monster, but there is some pretty good atmosphere and a little bit of tension. It's called Sawtooth Mountain, and it's streaming on Tubi right now.
6: Okay, my husband says we have too many streaming services, so I guess I'll have to wait, because we're not getting Tubi right now. But maybe one day, Richard Krause. Thank you, my friend. Thanks for joining us, Richard.
7: Thanks for having me.

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14: And the customers, friends and neighbors are thrilled.
19: 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And the lemonade tastes good too.
20: The tiles that have the music, it's really like if I'm in France again and just in a boutique getting a little coffee or matcha, yeah.
14: Proceeds from their stand going to a good cause.
17: We're going to raise some money for the Ottawa Hospital Foundation. And other than that, probably there are RESPs, maybe.
14: With more pop-up dates in the calendar for El Coco before it's back to school.
18: If we're lucky this fall, find a farmer's market or two for the girls to get that experience as well. And then next year, we'll see what happens.
14: Natalie Van Roy, CTV News.
13: And that's our report for this evening. 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For all of us at CTV News, have a good night. I'm Sean Leithong. We'll see you tomorrow.

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1: Hello there, my friends. Hope you're well. Welcome to Hot Property. We're the interactive real estate show right here on CP24. I'm Teddy Wilson, and very glad you're with us. We got a lot to talk about on this show. We've got some new numbers from the Canadian Real Estate Association, and we will talk about the foreign buyers tax. That's coming up. And as always, we want to hear from you. You can email us your questions to hotproperty@cp24.com. We love getting them from you, and we'll be opening the viewer mailbag in just a little bit. Here to break down this week's topics and your questions, we've got Al Sinclair from REMAX Hallmark Realty, Sean Curry of Monster Mortgage, and Tony Whitaker from Tribute Communities. Welcome to all of you.
2: Teddy.
3: Thanks, Teddy.
1: So let's dive right in. We're going to talk some national stats. We'll also hone in on Ontario and Toronto in our discussion. CREA, which is the Canadian Real Estate Association, just dropped their monthly report for July. So they found the number of home sales recorded across Canada's MLS systems climbed a further 0.5%, so 0.5% on a month-over-month basis last month compared to June. And this, really interestingly, it marks a fourth consecutive monthly gain. That also makes July the highest seasonally adjusted level of demand so far this year. So very interesting. Both the average selling price and the MLS home price index, which aims to represent the sale of typical homes, also ticked upward slightly, while new listings declined by a further 1.6% in July compared to June, and that's the third monthly drop in new listings nationally. So CREA's senior economist said the market is moving modestly in the right direction and that local markets that were too hot or too cold are moving toward balance. And Cathcart, who's the gentleman I referenced there, also said that Ontario was a buyer's market 6 months ago, now already heading back to normal levels. So that's according to CREA's chief economist. So that's an interesting bit of a hone in on Ontario, moving from a seller's market into more balanced. Al, these are national stats, but what do they say about the GTA and the Ontario markets?
2: Pretty consistent with what's going on in Ontario. Actually, Ontario has been leading the way for Canada the last 4 months. So
1: yeah,
2: it's been the top seller. Now, what you're going to see, though, which is unusual, usually in July, the market starts to drop. You know, this July and August are notorious for being slower months, but July's our best month this year.
1: It
2: really tells me that the market is starting to shift and it's starting to go from a buyer's market to a balanced market, soon to be a seller's market.
1: And you and your colleagues, like in the trenches of real estate, you've noticed a stronger July than normal?
2: Yeah, we have. We've been busy. Although a lot of people, July wasn't as busy as I expected it to be. And August is the same thing. And I don't think the last 2 weeks in August are ever been really good weeks.
1: Yeah.
2: But the first week in September is always back to school. This year, September's is the 7th is Labor Day. So the second week in September is when kids are back to school. I'm really looking at the 15th of September when the market's going to start to really pick up. So you've seen it good in July. It's been okay in August. But September 15th, as I always say, only February 15th when the market starts. It's going to be September 15th. I think you're going to see the buyers out there. And we're not seeing a lot of listings. They're not coming out. So that may be the same case.
1: Yeah.
2: So if you're a buyer, take advantage of the market right now.
1: Yeah. Sean, interestingly, in about 2 weeks, just under 2 weeks, we're going to get the next rate decision from the Bank of Canada. So we'll cover that here on the show. That has an impact on both the national, provincial, and municipal markets. What do you think it's going to look like going into fall, especially in terms of these numbers looking at July?
3: So as Al was referring to, these usually last couple of weeks in summer are usually pretty quiet. So I'm not surprised if we see a little bit of a tail off from these July numbers, which are great numbers. I mean, July, to have what we did in terms of the best month ever, it's great to see. But we usually do see a tail off with people getting ready to go back to school, everything like that. They don't want to move kind of last week of August. So we do see a tail off. As I was referring to, September and October will probably be relatively hotter than what it has been in the last little bit.
1: Mm-hmm.
3: Just given the fact that Now that people are kind of going to get back into the market, if they are putting their kids through school and or any other kind of life events, especially vacations. A lot of people take vacations now at time, like this time of year. So I wouldn't be surprised if we start to see a little bit of an uptick for the fall.
1: Yeah, and Tony, national average resale home price was just under $674,000 across the country. That's up 0.2%. Obviously, that figure is higher in the GTA in Toronto. But it does show that, obviously, in the last couple of years, prices have become more affordable. But now we're seeing this month-to-month tick up, both in resale and in new homes. So the market seems to be turning a little bit. What do you think of this monthly report for July?
4: Well, what we're talking about here is resales.
1: Yeah.
4: That's, you know, that's Al's business.
1: Mm-hmm.
4: My business is the new homes. And there, the numbers are off the charts compared to last year.
1: Yeah, we talked about this last week, some really strong numbers.
4: Thanks to the HST rebate.
1: Yeah.
4: In Ontario, because that's the only place it is in the country, mm-hmm. We're seeing huge increases in sales, especially in 905, in detached, semi-detached townhomes.
1: Yep.
4: Not so much in the condo market yet. There are a few selling, but the big sales picture has been all across the GTA and what used to be called the suburbs. Now we just call it the 905.
1: Yeah.
4: So it's been really good, and we just expect that to continue because, as everybody knows, this program isn't going to last forever. So you can, you know, you're basically saving up to $130,000, and it's going to stop as of March 31 next year.
1: Yeah.
4: So now's the time.
1: Yeah, we covered those.
4: Tribute has lots of homes available that you can buy under this program.
1: Yeah, we'll touch on that more later. And we covered those new home numbers last week, some really strong growth there as well. So it's interesting.
4: Yeah.
1: Market does seem to be turning. Al, you've got a couple of great properties on the market you want to highlight tonight. We're going to begin with 203 Jones Road. This is out in Hamilton, right?
2: Yes, this is Stony Creek, which is, if you follow the QEW, it's on the south side of Hamilton. It's just a great, you got the mountains in the background there. And this is a custom-built home in sought after Stony Creek. Great community. It's five bedrooms. It's got two baths. It's 203 Jones Road, pretty close to the QEW. It's a great highway access. We got it out at 1179. This might have gone for 1.4, a couple of years ago. So it's a good price. Jamal, we sat on a Saturday afternoon, and man, looking around, this was an entertainer's dream. Looking out at the pool. You've got the pool table there in the family room. It's just a great home. And it's got two-car garage, totally renovated inside. And at 1179, we're not holding back offers. So give me a call. I can get you in anytime. One of my agents, Ivanka, is just around the corner. And look at this place. It's just, it's magnificent for 1179. And you're still only probably 45 minutes to Toronto.
1: Yeah, Stony Creek's great. You know, okay.
2: So it's great.
1: Let's go to another great part of the province, North Kawartha. We're going to 11 Fire Route 44 Route.
2: Yes, this is our 799, and I've really priced this one really, really well. Coon Lake Road, where it is. Coon Lake's a great lake in the Kawartha there. It's in North Kawartha Township of Peterborough, and it's got three bedrooms, totally renovated inside. It's on over half an acre. It's a 100 by 300 foot lot, 100 foot frontage. And as you can see by the pictures, it's been totally updated, a lot of pine inside. And a very tranquil setting on the deck and the porch and the dock.
1: Okay, and next up, we're going back into downtown Toronto, 361 Front Street West, Suite 107. This is downtown living.
2: Yeah, this is a pretty cool place. It's pretty big. It's a one bedroom, one bath, but it's 617 square feet. Includes 130 square foot outdoor terrace. The inside is totally renovated. It comes with one car parking, great amenities in this building. And it's the big thing about this was the outdoor space too. It's got its own outdoor terrace. And if you the flowers, the barbecue area, they're like right here.
1: Mm-hmm.
2: You got the Sky Dome right there. It's a very, very peaceful area to have a barbecue, and it's a great spot. But this one's been totally renovated. It's 361 Front Street West, Unit 107, and totally renovated. The owner's done a great job. And the outdoor space is 130 square foot terrace, and we're out at 429. So we're going to hold back offers on this one on Tuesday, August 25th, I believe it is, and give me a call.
1: All right. Thanks a lot, Al. AlSinclair.com for more info. Up next, we will discuss the federal foreign buyers ban. Is it time for the government in Ottawa to reconsider it? I'll ask that question to our panel. And also after the break or a little later on, we'll open the viewer mailbag, get to a few of your questions, and as always, get those to us anytime. 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
1: Hey, everybody. Welcome back to Hot Property. Glad you're with us. We're going to be taking your viewer questions in just a little bit. But as I always like to say, before that is this. Should the federal government reconsider their foreign buyers ban? So this was enacted in 2023 and was later extended for an additional 2 years. So it's now set to expire this coming January 1st, 2027. Many in the real estate industry would like to see the ban disappear altogether, arguing the industry needs more investment, while many housing advocates say it should stay put. They argue it helps keep prices from being driven up by foreign purchasers of homes in Canada and the GTA. The ban includes exemptions for people with temporary work permits, refugee claimants, and international students who meet certain criteria. Now, opponents of the ban also argue that its impact is minimal, with foreign buyers making up only a small percentage of homeowners here. According to StatsCan, 2.1% of all properties in Ontario and 2.7% in the Toronto Census Metropolitan Area, or the CMA, were owned by non-residents back in 2023 when the ban was enacted. So, Tony, there's lots of debate about this. We've had it for going on 4 years now. Do you think this January the government should let it lapse? Should they bring it back? Should they change anything about it? And well, has it been effective?
4: We're talking about the ban, not the tax.
1: Right.
4: So it will expire at the end of this year, and it just should quietly go away.
1: Okay.
4: Because it obviously, when it's been useful, it's been great because certainly for the new home industry, and certainly in the past for the condominium industry on pre-sales.
1: Yep.
4: The industry has sold a lot of homes on a pre-sale basis to people outside the country,
1: mm-hmm.
4: And that allows the projects to get financed and the buildings to get built.
1: Yeah.
4: So you've got job creation, you've got housing available, whether it's rentals, whether it's for international students. Whatever it is,
1: yeah.
4: It's there. So it's a small portion. Don't forget, as the numbers show, it's under 5% of the market.
1: So yes. Yeah.
4: It adds on to what we are normally doing in the new home industry, yeah. Or the resale industry, but certainly new home industry. It was a big plus over the years.
1: Yeah, and Sean, this was passed at the height of the housing market. The idea was to reduce foreign investment and speculation, keep prices a little more under control. Has it worked? And regardless of that, should we see it go?
3: We should see it go. I mean, has it worked? It's tough to say, because at the same time, the federal government also kind of stopped immigration at the same time. So it's kind of tough to say exactly how it transpired on the effectiveness of it.
1: Yeah.
3: Would I say that, is it worth it to keep it? As Tony was mentioning, it's sub 5%, or as you were mentioning, 2% of the market. So I really don't see it affecting the market that much. I mean, if they really did want to sort of keep it in place, again, I'm not recommending that, but maybe put a cap on it. Maybe put a cap on million, 1.5, mm-hmm. just so it kind of deters people from that Toronto, Vancouver market in terms of the high luxury market. But that's the only way I can really see it being effective is if they get rid of it and put some sort of cap on it.
1: Yeah. Al, what's your take?
2: Well, 4 years ago when it came in, I was banging the drum saying, this is ridiculous. We don't have a foreign buyer problem in Toronto. And, you know, we're not...
1: Because of that low percentage of owners?
2: Absolutely. Yeah. And so the government, I mean, these politicians, they phone me for advice. They don't know what they're doing. And they do. And I don't mind saying that. And so they're making these decisions, and they're not in the game. They don't see the way the game flows, and it is a game. And so I said 4 years ago, don't do this. This is going to affect the market. But they wanted to cool the market, which wasn't really a problem with foreign buyers. And now they're saying, we got to correct the problem. We got to get the market going again. So let's stop this. Well, they never should have brought it in. Mm. And what they did was, you know, because we need a healthy market. And a healthy market, it's part of foreign buying. When I bought a place in Florida, I was a foreign buyer. They welcomed me. Mm. And we bought it, and we keep that market going. We've almost, you know, destroyed our market here because we've made stupid decisions. This is one of them. And it's a very small percentage. But I got to tell you, it's anywhere from 2.5 to 7%. And that makes a market healthy, and we need that help. So they never should have done it, but now they're saying, okay, we got to get it back again. Well, okay, let's get it back. And I wouldn't wait till January. The market needs it now. Mm. So let's do something smart, politicians, and let's eliminate it now.
1: Yeah, we'll see what happens on or before January 1st, and we'll certainly follow any developments.
2: Yeah, well.
1: All right, good discussion. Tony, let's go back to you. You want to highlight a great Tribute community tonight. Take us, if you would, to Lindsay Heights.
4: And to the entry gates to the co-authors.
1: Oh, right, yeah.
4: The big numbers in Lindsay Heights, or the big discussion in Lindsay Heights, is the fact that we've got a whole community there, from townhomes to semis to detached, lots of bungalows for sale. But that we have fantastic pricing out there. You can buy a new townhome out there. In fact, you can buy a new small single family bungalow out there for under $600,000, which is unheard of. So our big strength out there is the fact we've got a whole community sell, and we've got a wide variety of products for first-time buyers, for retirees. We're seeing a lot of retirees buying bungalows out there, bigger homes for families that can't afford, perhaps in the GTA, that can commute into Durham region for work, you know, down to the 407 or the 401. We have six model homes that you can walk through, all fully furnished, which is great to see, because you're going to come out on the weekend to see these. Donna's our salesperson there. So you get an idea of the quality of construction that we have out there. We're only a 10-minute walk from downtown Lindsay, so you have all the amenities close by, the shopping, the schools, the hospitals, and everything else. But the big push here is on the pricing. It's been a long time since we've seen single-family homes for $570,000, and it's generating lots of traffic, a lot of interest. And of course, all these homes are eligible for the HST rebate. So, as we say here, up to $130,000, up to $150,000, we've got some homes there ready to move in right away, where the incentives are a little higher than even that. So, can be higher than that. So, come on out on the weekend and see Donna and see the models, and we look forward to having you. Or go to mytribute.ca or lindsayheights.ca for more information on the web.
1: All right. Thanks so much, Tony. As he said, lindsayheights.ca or mytribute.ca. Up next, we'll open the viewer mailbox. Our panel will get to a few of your great viewer questions. That's the email address to get them to us, and we'll be right back.
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20: The people of King's Landing gather. 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
21: Closed captioning of this CP24 program is brought to you by Diamond and Diamond Lawyers, Canada's largest personal injury law firm with over $1 billion in total settlements.
1: Everybody, welcome back to Hot Property. We're going to open the viewer mailbag. Our first question comes in from Johnny, and Johnny writes, thanks, by the way, for the question. Should you finish a basement so quickly after construction, or is it better to wait a couple of years for the house to settle? This is interesting. Al, what would you say?
2: My last three houses have all been brand new, and the first, okay. Right away, I love my man caves, or woman caves. So I've
1: Person
2: always,
1: caves.
2: I couldn't wait to get it finished and never had a problem. You know, you obviously want to be smart. You want to look at the foundation, make sure everything's, you know, dry and that, and you have the right builder, you're good. But the other problem is people, you want to wait 2 years. Okay. You're going to wait 2 years for the price of wood to go up, the contractor's prices to go up, the price of steel to go up, the counters in your bar or whatever you're putting down there. It's all going to go up. So do it right away.
1: Yeah. Interesting. Tony, you know a lot about the construction world.
4: Well, I would wait to maybe one season, just be in there for the first two or three months, go through one winter or one summer, and let's see the concrete and the drywall settle and before we start putting stuff on top of it.
1: Yeah.
4: Would be my recommendation.
1: All right, Johnny, there you go. Two different perspectives, both from fellows who know what they're talking about. Appreciate the question. Sean, we're going to go to you. I want to talk about a great Monster Mortgage product. Tell us about your renovation loan.
3: Yeah, so this is a great product. Even referring to what they were talking about earlier is just even finishing the basement. So it is a renovation loan. It is allowed to go behind your current mortgage. They can go up to 80% of whatever the expected completed value is. So even if you're adding a second story or something along those lines, they are able to go up to 80% of whatever the value is. The second thing is you just got to make sure that you qualify for the mortgage when you go to take it out. So so if you do have a current mortgage and a second mortgage for the renovation loan, you just got to make sure you qualify for both together. As long as you do that and everything comes together, it's a very good program.
1: All right. Thanks so much, Sean. Appreciate it. Up next, we're going to keep the viewer mailbag open. We'll get to another one or two of your viewer questions. As always, get those to us 24/7, hotproperty@cp24.com. 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

0: Hey, everybody. Welcome back to Hot Property. Glad you're with us. We're going to get to one more viewer question, and that's the email address to get them to us. And it's a good one. Saul asks, this is something a lot of us are wondering about. Is there any reason to think the Bank of Canada will move the interest rate next month or even for the rest of the calendar year? So the decision is, I believe, on Wednesday, September 2nd, mm-hmm. or September 3rd, rather. Al, what do you think is going to happen?
1: I think before the end of the year, I'm an optimist. The glass is always half full with me.
0: Okay.
1: And I think rates will come down a quarter point, but you know, before the end of the year.
0: I think so.
1: I think you're going to see some, you know, some, this Iran mess is going to be solved.
0: Yeah.
1: It looks like, you know, the real estate market needs a push.
0: Yeah.
1: We need more help besides the foreign buyer being lifted.
0: Right.
1: And I think quarter point down is what we need. And I think they watch this show and they're going to do the right thing finally.
0: Oh, there you go. Okay, yeah. So, and maybe not September, but by the end of the year. Sean, what do you think? Do you agree?
2: Personally, I think they're going to hold for the rest of the year, unfortunately.
0: For the rest of the year?
2: Yeah, okay. For the rest of the year. Yeah. I just with the inflation and the uncertainty right now in terms of the market, the inflation numbers in terms of the core numbers are good.
0: Yeah.
2: They are around the 2% number, which is what they want. The gasoline is pushing the CPI number up a little bit higher than anticipated. So we were expecting 2.9, we got 3%.
0: Yeah.
2: I do believe that we probably will be hold for the rest of the year.
0: Tony, very quick last word.
3: They're staying put.
0: Okay.
3: We have mortgage rates between 3.5% and 4%. It's a great deal. Go out and buy now.
0: All right. Some great debate on the show tonight. Appreciate you all being here. Appreciate you watching. If you missed us, go to cp24.com, click video, select Hot Property. We'll be there for you. Thanks for watching. See you next week. Bye-bye.

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CP24 does not endorse or represent any product featured or discussed on this program.

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0: A 26-year-old man is dead after a shooting involving a police officer in North York this afternoon. We have the latest updates from the SIU.
1: Why does it feel like today Mark Carney is going to war? Trade war. The tone.
2: Because we're attacked. You're at war when you get attacked. We got attacked.
0: Prime Minister Mark Carney says last-minute changes proposed by the United States led to the collapse of a trade deal, and Canada will be responding with retaliatory tariffs. GO Transit fare evaders will soon face escalating fines of up to $1,000, with tougher penalties taking effect September 8th. This is Toronto's breaking news, CP24. Hello, I'm CJ Nelson. Thank you for joining us tonight. Ontario's police watchdog is investigating a police-involved shooting in North York that left a 26-year-old man dead. Police say they were called to the area of Wilson and King High Avenues just before 1:30 this afternoon for reports of a man behaving erratically. Police say they had an interaction with the man once they arrived. That's when one officer used their gun. The man was pronounced dead at the scene, and no officers were injured. Police sources tell CP24 at least two guns were seized from the scene, including this handgun and a drum magazine. This viewer photo shared with us shows the gun on the ground near the body of the deceased suspect. A second gun was found inside the suspect's vehicle. Witnesses in the area described hearing gunshots earlier this afternoon.
3: Just a sound normal day, and then you heard kind of a couple pops. Wasn't really sure what it was. Thought someone was maybe working on a house. Then I started hearing some sirens and thought maybe go outside and check what's going on. And walked out to a quite situation, unfortunately.
4: Very noisy car from the corner here at King High and in for me. Turned right, was proceeding down the street, took a look at the front of the car, noticed the front of the car was a Jaguar. The whole front end was on the road. All right, been in a car accident or something, I don't know.
5: Car accident. Damaged.
4: Oh, quite so.
6: This is always disturbing when we see this kind of violence in our city, when criminal elements get in confrontations with police and it has a tragic outcome. This originated from the 401. It's not linked to the neighborhood, but this is where it ended. So we're glad police are all safe, and we hope the SIU can finish its investigation quickly.
0: The investigation is still ongoing. A yellow warning for severe thunderstorms has ended, but a special weather statement remains in effect for Toronto and the GTA. Environment Canada says rainfall amounts could exceed 50 millimeters through today and tomorrow. The yellow warning for severe thunderstorms ended just after 7:15 tonight, with the weather agency saying 25 to 40 millimeters of rain fell as the storm passed through. The wet weather is expected to persist throughout the day tomorrow. Three people are in the hospital with serious non-life-threatening injuries following a two-vehicle crash. It happened in a residential area near Keele and Eglinton just before 2:30.

0: One of those hurt was taken by emergency run to the hospital. A fourth person on scene refused to go for help. So far, we don't know the ages of those involved, and there's no word on any charges at this time. A man is recovering in the hospital after being hit just after midnight. The pedestrian was hit by a car as they crossed near Jane and Finch. He was rushed to the hospital with serious injuries, but he is expected to survive. The driver remained on scene to talk with police as they continue to investigate. A man has been arrested in several sexual assaults in Markham. 22-year-old Abdul Basit Rafi has been charged in four sexual assaults that happened within a week in the area of Edward Jeffries Avenue between Markham Road and Roy Rainey Avenue. Police say the suspect also has ties to Brampton. His photo has been released because investigators are concerned there could be more victims. This is Toronto's breaking news. CP24, stay with us. Your top stories are next.
1: Sometimes she's an ugly old witch. 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
4: Where did you ever get that adorable handbag?
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5: Cashman, you really do love helping people.
7: Oh, yeah!
8: There have always been two kinds of people in the world. Those who worried about their investments and those who chose some peace of mind. Smart investors hold gold.
9: What do you think is going on?
10: These victims are going to end up being alien.
11: This is a threat no one's ever seen before.
10: In brightest day. In black as a night. And we shall escape my sight.

0: Welcome back. Here are some of the top stories we are following. Unifor and General Motors have reached a tentative deal covering 4,600 auto workers in the province. York Regional Police have arrested a 22-year-old man in connection with four sexual assaults in Markham and are releasing this photo with concerns there could be more victims. Three people are in the hospital with serious injuries after a two-vehicle crash near Keele in Eglinton. Stay with CP24 for more on these stories and for further details, head to cp24.com and the CP24 app. Prime Minister Mark Carney has discussed his decision to suspend trade talks with the United States after the deal seemingly fell through in the last minute. Along with the suspension, Carney says retaliatory tariffs will be imposed on September 8th.
1: Last evening, I instructed our negotiators to return to Ottawa. We cannot accept what they've offered, and we will not give what they've asked. Over the past year, the U.S. has imposed a series of tariffs that violate its commitment under our agreement with them in Mexico, so-called CUSMA. The United States has continually changed the rationale for these actions, from fentanyl to taxes on U.S. tech giants, to certification of U.S. aircraft, to the sharing of tolls of a bridge that Canada built and paid for, to our dairy policy, to provincial decisions not to sell American alcohol during the trade war.
0: As for why the deal collapsed, Carney said the U.S. made last-minute changes to the deal in the auto sector and also introduced efforts to restrict Canada's ability to have other trade deals. He also said Canada made no last-minute requests. Premier Doug Ford says it was a bad deal in the first place, and he's happy Prime Minister Carney chose to respond with retaliatory tariffs.
2: Well, I was getting updates from the Prime Minister, but I was also getting updates from all the CEOs of the auto sector saying it's a bad deal. I was getting information from Lana Payne, the president of Unifor, bad deal. Auto part manufacturers, bad deal. Steel CEOs, bad deal. And when I listen to the experts in the sectors, it's a bad deal. And I'm glad that the Prime Minister listened, and we're going to be united. We're a Team Canada approach, and we're going to fight with everything we have. We're going to win this economic war.
0: There is mixed reaction to the collapse of the trade deal and retaliatory tariffs from business leaders.
3: The retaliatory tariffs that Canada will put on, their continued auto retaliatory tariffs, which took about 20% of the U.S. Automakers market away from Canada, that's having an impact. There is blowback in the U.S. They're suffering as well. There are going to be high costs to be paid on both sides of the border. So, I mean, I think it's really problematic for Canadian businesses, for Canadian employees, for all of us. I think we're going to take a hit. But this is the position we've been put in. Nobody wanted this war, but we find ourselves in it. And I think the Prime Minister is right. We really do have to preserve our economic independence and our sovereignty and our capacity for independent action. And, that was really at stake, and it remains at stake.
4: I believe we were always going to end up in this place. And I say that because what we have seen from the U.S. administration under Donald Trump is this consistent attempt to try and destroy the industrial economy of Canada with tariffs that have been strategically designed to attack the auto industry, to attack the aluminum industry, to attack the forest sector and the forestry industry from BC to the Atlantic, and many other sectors. So we are now at a place where we have to draw this line in the sand. We're going to have to push back as hard as we can, as strategically as we can.
5: This is, probably the worst outcome we could have expected. This is not sustainable for the manufacturing sector in Canada, but nor is it for the U.S. because tariffs will raise prices. And if we start counter-tariffing, that raises input prices, it raises consumer prices. It's hard to see a good outcome at this particular spot.
0: The Stellantis plant in Brampton has been devastated by the Trump administration's tariff campaign. The city's mayor, Patrick Brown, says he's glad Canada didn't accept a bad deal.
6: Well, I know in the case of Stellantis and Brampton, there was significant interest in the plant from those in the defense sector. I think there were multiple offers on the plant, but it was the Canadian government's position is that they wanted to hold Stellantis to their obligations. I do think there is a lot of opportunities for the Canadian economy. Historically, we've been dependent on the U.S. for exports, but we don't have to. It's a large global market, and I think this is forcing Canada away from something we are very comfortable with.
7: Federal NDP leader Avi Lewis also weighing in on the escalating trade war, saying the vast majority of Canadians want the government to stand firm against Trump's demands. He said in a statement, the prime minister was right to walk away from the negotiating table last night. I believe Canadians are united in this crucial moment on this crucial point. No deal is better than a bad deal. Accepting a deal that would lock in pointless constructive tariffs and undermine our ability to regulate big tech would have been disastrous for our workers, industries, and sovereignty. Lewis said his party would be a voice for swift and substantial aid to workers and industries affected by the looming economic fallout. And here's a list of just some of the products that will be impacted by the tariffs. They include milk and cream, beer, wine, liquor, cider, ice hockey and field hockey equipment, natural honey, cements, various paper pulp products, and a range of power tools and equipment. This is Toronto's breaking news. CP24, we'll have a look at your top stories next.
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7: A tentative deal has been reached between the union representing thousands of General Motors workers and the automaker. Word on the tentative deal came today after a dozen days of negotiations. If approved, it would cover GM workers and facilities in Oshawa, St. Catharines, Ingersoll, and Woodstock. Details on the possible deal will be released during ratification meetings on August 29th and 30th. Unifor has previously worked out a contract for Ford workers with Stellantis, the last of the big three left to deal with. Fare dodgers on GO Transits will soon be hit with much stiffer penalties. Starting on September 8th, fines will increase with each offense. Those who don't pay or provide proof of payment will be fined $200, and it goes up by $100 each time someone is caught. A provincial offense notice will be issued after a fifth offense, with a set fine established by the Chief Justice. Evading a fare a sixth time will result in a court date and a penalty of up to $1,000 if convicted. The first of two BTS shows at Rogers Stadium got underway after being delayed because of the rain. Fans filled into the stadium carrying umbrellas and wearing plastic ponchos to see the popular K-pop group. Tens of thousands of fans are expected to attend both shows this weekend as part of BTS's Ariane World Tour. It is the group's only Canadian stop. It is day two of the 147th Canadian National Exhibition. A bit of a rainy day, but lots to still take in. The fair opened yesterday, and for the next 18 days, they can enjoy rides, games, live performances, a kids' world, a new space experience, and of course, lots of food. The TTC has added express shuttle service from Dufferin Station and has increased service on Dufferin and Bathurst Streets. This is Toronto's breaking news, CP24. Stay with us. 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

0: 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It can't be an afterthought. 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Accessibility impacts everyone at some point in their lives. Research shows that today, more than 27% of Ontarians identify as having a physical or cognitive disability. 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Accessibility is no longer just a philanthropic discussion because it impacts every single one of us. Accessibility isn't the finish line, it's the foundation. And once you realize that, you'll start to see it everywhere. I didn't say go! Winner!
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11: What do you think is going on?
12: These victims are going to end up being alien.
13: This is a threat no one's ever seen before.
12: Brightest day. In black as a night. And we shall escape my sight.

0: Speed limits are now up on several more highways in Ontario. The province has been increasing the posted limits from 100 to 110 kilometers per hour on some highways in phases. It includes the 400 from the 401 to Lake Joseph Road in Muskoka, the 115 from Highway 35 to the Parkway, Highway 7 between Appleton Side Road and the 417, and a stretch of the 416 in Ottawa. Speed limits on the 401 will change to 110 kilometers per hour on August 31st. The Blue Jays were looking to bounce back against the Yankees this afternoon in the Bronx.
1: Lucas hits it high in the air to deep right field, and Jones will turn and watch it go. Up into the second.
0: Nathan Lucas hit this home run in the eighth inning to give the Jays a 4-1 lead, but the Yankees made a run in the bottom half when Luis Garcia Jr. hit a home run against Tyler Rogers, but it wasn't enough as the Jays held on for the 4-3 win. The series wraps up tomorrow afternoon at 1:35. Toronto FC was in the 305 tonight, taking on Lionel Messi and Inter Miami. And the Reds absolutely shocked new stadium. Josh Sargent opened the floodgates in the 58th minute. And just 3 minutes later, Derek Etienne Jr. doubled the lead. Lionel Messi managed to pull one back for Miami late in the 81st, but Toronto held on strong to secure a 2-1 victory. Toronto is back at home next Saturday, hosting New York City FC. For these 10-year-old twins, summer has meant rehab, hard work, and plenty of time together. But thanks to a few staff members at Holland Bloorview Rehabilitation Hospital, their stay has been full of fun and laughs, CTV's Carol Charles reports.
2: For most kids, summer means splash pads, camps, and plenty of time outside. But for 10-year-old twins Milena and Naya Soares, summer looks a little different. And it's also different for Holland Bloorview. They have never had twin sisters as inpatients at the facility, recovering, learning to walk, and at the same time sharing a room. And through it all, they found something pretty special. Two nurses who know how to make a hospital stay a whole lot more fun.
3: When we were bored, Josh grabbed some like plastic cups and our squishies and he made it into like a bowling game.
2: To brighten their lengthy hospital stay, the pair who started the same day, work most of their shifts together, regularly dress up as twins. So much so, staff refer to them as the twin nurses. Same outfits, same look, and plenty of reasons to laugh. Today, it's all about cartwheels.
4: I don't know, she wants me to do 500 of them.
2: But behind all the fun is a lot of hard work. The sisters were born prematurely at just 30 weeks and have faced serious medical challenges since the beginning. Milena has spastic diplegic cerebral palsy. She's recovering from surgery to lengthen muscles and tendons and learning how to walk again. Naya has faced even more complex challenges, including heart conditions, scoliosis, and a limb difference. But now she's learning to walk with a new prosthetic foot. And for the first time in her life, she's spending time out of her wheelchair. For their mom, Stephanie Soares, seeing both girls work hard is something special.
5: Josh and Michael will take them for walks sometimes and kind of encourages them to use their new equipment and want to learn to walk. And that has assisted even me being able to get them wanting to do therapy beyond just the 1 hour a day that they have downstairs.
2: For Milena and Naya, the nurses have become more than caregivers.
6: Knowing that the kids here are giving their 110%, it just feels right to match that with your own 110% energy.
2: And they say it's all part of the job, making sure their young patients feel like kids, not just patients.
4: I play tag with them, or even I brought bubbles from home that I blow for them.
2: The girls will be discharged this week, but they describe their stay as summer camp at Holland Bloorview, a summer they will always remember. Carol Charles, CTV News.
0: It's a labor of love for two young sisters in Sitsville, just west of Ottawa. They're serving freshly squeezed lemonade in a unique matcha recipe for a good cause. CTV's Natalie Van Roy has more.
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7: Proceeds from their stand going to a good cause.
10: We're going to raise some money for the Ottawa Hospital Foundation, and other than that, probably their RESPs, maybe.
7: With more pop-up dates in the calendar for El Coco before it's back to school.
11: If we're lucky this fall, find a farmer's market or two for the girls to get that experience as well, and then next year we'll see what happens.
7: Natalie Van Roy, CTV News.
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0: A 26-year-old man is dead after a shooting involving a police officer in North York this afternoon. We have the latest updates from the SIU.
1: Why does it feel like today Mark Carney is going to war? Trade war. The tone.
2: Because we're attacked. You're at war when you get attacked. We got attacked.
0: Prime Minister Mark Carney says last-minute changes proposed by the United States led to the collapse of a trade deal, and Canada will be responding with retaliatory tariffs. GO Transit fare evaders will soon face escalating fines of up to $1,000, with tougher penalties taking effect September 8th. This is Toronto's breaking news, CP24. Hello, I'm CJ Nelson. Thank you for joining us tonight. Ontario's police watchdog is investigating a police-involved shooting in North York that left a 26-year-old man dead. Police say they were called to the area of Wilson and King High Avenues just before 1:30 this afternoon for reports of a man behaving erratically. Police say they had an interaction with the man once they arrived. That's when one officer used their gun. The man was pronounced dead at the scene, and no officers were injured. Police sources tell CP24 at least two guns were seized from the scene, including this handgun and a drum magazine. This viewer photo shared with us shows the gun on the ground near the body of the deceased suspect. A second gun was found inside the suspect's vehicle. Witnesses in the area described hearing gunshots earlier this afternoon.
3: Just a sound normal day, and then you heard kind of a couple pops. Wasn't really sure what it was. Thought someone was maybe working on a house. Then I started hearing some sirens and thought maybe go outside and check what's going on. And walked out to a quite situation, unfortunately.
4: Very noisy car from the corner here at King High and Inverme. Turned right, was proceeding down the street, took a look at the front of the car, noticed the front of the car was a Jaguar. The whole front end was on the road. All right, been in a car accident or something? I don't know.
5: Car accident? Damaged.
4: Oh, quite so.
6: This is always disturbing when we see this kind of violence in our city, when criminal elements get in confrontations with police and it has a tragic outcome. This originated from the 401. It's not linked to the neighborhood, but this is where it ended. So we're glad police are all safe, and we hope the SIU can finish its investigation quickly.
0: The investigation is still ongoing. A yellow warning for severe thunderstorms has ended, but a special weather statement remains in effect for Toronto and the GTA. Environment Canada says rainfall amounts could exceed 50 millimeters through today and tomorrow. The yellow warning for severe thunderstorms ended just after 7:15 tonight, with the weather agency saying 25 to 40 millimeters of rain fell as the storm passed through. The wet weather is expected to persist throughout the day tomorrow. Three people are in the hospital with serious non-life-threatening injuries following a two-vehicle crash. It happened in a residential area near Keele and Eglinton just before 2:30. One of those hurt was taken by emergency run to the hospital. A fourth person on scene refused to go for help. So far, we don't know the ages of those involved, and there's no word on any charges at this time. A man is recovering in the hospital after being hit just after midnight. The pedestrian was hit by a car as they crossed near Jane and Finch. He was rushed to the hospital with serious injuries, but he is expected to survive. The driver remained on scene to talk with police as they continue to investigate. A man has been arrested in several sexual assaults in Markham. 22-year-old Abdul Basit Rafi has been charged in four sexual assaults that happened within a week in the area of Edward Jeffries Avenue between Markham Road and Roy Rainey Avenue. Police say the suspect also has ties to Brampton. His photo has been released because investigators are concerned there could be more victims. This is Toronto's breaking news, CP24. Stay with us. Your top stories are next.
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0: Welcome back. Here are some of the top stories we are following. Unifor and General Motors have reached a tentative deal covering 4,600 auto workers in the province. York Regional Police have arrested a 22-year-old man in connection with four sexual assaults in Markham and are releasing this photo with concerns there could be more victims. Three people are in the hospital with serious injuries after a two-vehicle crash near Keele in Eglinton. Stay with CP24 for more on these stories, and for further details, head to cp24.com and the CP24 app. Prime Minister Mark Carney has discussed his decision to suspend trade talks with the United States after the deal seemingly fell through in the last minute. Along with the suspension, Carney says retaliatory tariffs will be imposed on September 8th.
1: Last evening, I instructed our negotiators to return to Ottawa. We cannot accept what they've offered, and we will not give what they've asked. Over the past year, the U.S. has imposed a series of tariffs that violate its commitment under our agreement with them in Mexico, so-called CUSMA. The United States has continually changed the rationale for these actions, from fentanyl to taxes on U.S. tech giants, to certification of U.S. aircraft, to the sharing of tolls of a bridge that Canada built and paid for, to our dairy policy, to provincial decisions not to sell American alcohol during a trade war.
0: As for why the deal collapsed, Carney said the U.S. made last-minute changes to the deal in the auto sector and also introduced efforts to restrict Canada's ability to have other trade deals. He also said Canada made no last-minute requests. Premier Doug Ford says it was a bad deal in the first place, and he's happy Prime Minister Carney chose to respond with retaliatory tariffs.
2: Well, I was getting updates from the Prime Minister, but I was also getting updates from all the CEOs of the auto sector saying it's a bad deal. I was getting information from Lana Payne, the president of Unifor, bad deal. Auto part manufacturers, bad deal. Steel CEOs, bad deal. And when I listen to the experts in the sectors, it's a bad deal. And I'm glad that the Prime Minister listened, and we're going to be united. We're a Team Canada approach, and we're going to fight with everything we have. We're going to win this economic war.
0: There is mixed reaction to the collapse of the trade deal and retaliatory tariffs from business leaders.
3: The retaliatory tariffs that Canada will put on, their continued auto retaliatory tariffs, which took about 20% of the U.S. Automakers' market away from Canada, that's having an impact. There is blowback in the U.S. They're suffering as well. There are going to be high costs to be paid on both sides of the border. So, I mean, I think it's really problematic for Canadian businesses, for Canadian employees, for all of us. I think we're going to take a hit. But this is the position we've been put in. Nobody wanted this war, but we find ourselves in it. And I think the Prime Minister is right. We really do have to preserve our economic independence and our sovereignty and our capacity for independent action. And, that was really at stake, and it remains at stake.
4: I believe we were always going to end up in this place. And I say that because what we have seen from the U.S. administration under Donald Trump is this consistent attempt to try and destroy the industrial economy of Canada with tariffs that have been strategically designed to attack the auto industry, to attack the aluminum industry, to attack the forest sector and the forestry industry from BC to the Atlantic. And many other sectors. So we are now at a place where we have to draw this line in the sand. We're going to have to push back as hard as we can, as strategically as we can.
5: This is, probably the worst outcome we could have expected. This is not sustainable for the manufacturing sector in Canada, but nor is it for the U.S. because tariffs will raise prices. And if we start counter-tariffing, that raises input prices. It raises consumer prices. It's hard to see a good outcome at this particular spot.
0: The Stellantis plant in Brampton has been devastated by the Trump administration's tariff campaign. The city's mayor, Patrick Brown, says he's glad Canada didn't accept a bad deal.
6: Well, I know in the case of Stellantis and Brampton, there was significant interest in the plant from those in the defense sector. I think there were multiple offers on the plant, but it was the Canadian government's position is that they wanted to hold Stellantis to their obligations. I do think there is a lot of opportunities for the Canadian economy. Historically, we've been dependent on the U.S. for exports, but we don't have to. It's a large global market, and I think this is forcing Canada away from something we're very comfortable with.
7: Federal NDP leader Avi Lewis also weighing in on the escalating trade war, saying the vast majority of Canadians want the government to stand firm against Trump's demands. He said in a statement, the prime minister was right to walk away from the negotiating table last night. I believe Canadians are united in this crucial moment on this crucial point. No deal is better than a bad deal. Accepting a deal that would lock in pointless constructive tariffs and undermine our ability to regulate big tech would have been disastrous for our workers, industries, and sovereignty. Lewis said his party would be a voice for swift and substantial aid to workers and industries affected by the looming economic fallout. And here's a list of just some of the products that will be impacted by the tariffs. They include milk and cream, beer, wine, liquor, cider, ice hockey and field hockey equipment, natural honey, cements, various paper pulp products, and a range of power tools and equipment. This is Toronto's breaking news. CP24 will have a look at your top stories next.
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10: I lost someone really close to me from cancer. 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
7: A tentative deal has been reached between the union representing thousands of General Motors workers and the automaker. Word on the tentative deal came today after a dozen days of negotiations. If approved, it would cover GM workers in facilities in Oshawa, St. Catharines, Ingersoll, and Woodstock. Details on the possible deal will be released during ratification meetings on August 29th and 30th. Unifor has previously worked out a contract for Ford workers with Stellantis, the last of the big three left to deal with. Fare dodgers on GO Transits will soon be hit with much stiffer penalties. Starting on September 8th, fines will increase with each offense. Those who don't pay or provide proof of payment will be fined $200, and it goes up by $100 each time someone is caught. A provincial offense notice will be issued after a fifth offense, with a set fine established by the Chief Justice. Evading a fare a sixth time will result in a court date and a penalty of up to $1,000 if convicted. The first of two BTS shows at Rogers Stadium got underway after being delayed because of the rain. fans filled into the stadium carrying umbrellas and wearing plastic ponchos to see the popular K-pop group. Tens of thousands of fans are expected to attend both shows this weekend as part of BTS's Ariane World Tour. It is the group's only Canadian stop. It is day two of the 147th Canadian National Exhibition. A bit of a rainy day, but lots to still take in. The fair opened yesterday, and for the next 18 days, they can enjoy rides, games, live performances, a kids' world, a new space experience, and of course, lots of food. The TTC has added express shuttle service from Dufferin Station and has increased service on Dufferin and Bathurst Streets. 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Stay with us. More of your top stories next. We'll be right back.

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Accessible buildings. It can't be an afterthought. 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It helps create better events. 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Accessibility impacts everyone at some point in their lives. Research shows that today, more than 27% of Ontarians identify as having a physical or cognitive disability. From the aging population to invisible and episodic disabilities to situational, temporary, and permanent disabilities. To address this issue requires an accessibility mindset shift. How can we help remove barriers for people wherever we work, live, or play? 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Accessibility is no longer just a philanthropic discussion because it impacts every single one of us. Accessibility isn't the finish line, it's the foundation. And once you realize that, you'll start to see it everywhere. I didn't say go!

0: Katie Dawson. I'm a singer-songwriter. I write and perform all my own music. You can find my music on all streaming services. But here's the thing with that. You don't actually own your music, and there's data tracking involved. Wouldn't it be nice to own something you love? All of my music is available in hard copy directly from my website, katiedawson.ca, whether that's vinyl, CD, or even cassettes. Check out this record right here. It's glow-in-the-dark vinyl. Or how about this one? There's 24-karat gold leaf flake directly in the vinyl. This has never been done before on a vinyl record. Records should be fun, unique, and collectible. And the music on them should be great, too. Do you like rock and roll, folk, country, and rockabilly? Well, I've done all that and more, and I think you'll love it. Don't believe me? Just ask them.
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1: Speed limits are now up on several more highways in Ontario. The province has been increasing the posted limits from 100 to 110 kilometers per hour on some highways in phases. It includes the 400 from the 401 to Lake Joseph Road in Muskoka, the 115 from Highway 35 to the Parkway, Highway 7 between Appleton Side Road and the 417, and a stretch of the 416 in Ottawa. Speed limits on the 401 will change to 110 kilometers per hour on August 31st. The Blue Jays were looking to bounce back against the Yankees this afternoon in the Bronx.
2: Lucas hits it high in the air to deep right field, and Jones will turn and watch it go. Up into the second.
1: Nathan Lucas hit this home run in the eighth inning to give the Jays a 4-1 lead, but the Yankees made a run in the bottom half when Luis Garcia Jr. hit a home run against Tyler Rogers, but it wasn't enough as the Jays held on for the 4-3 win. The series wraps up tomorrow afternoon at 1:35. Toronto FC was in the 3:05 tonight, taking on Lionel Messi and Inter Miami. And the Reds absolutely shocked new stadium. Josh Sargent opened the floodgates in the 58th minute. And just 3 minutes later, Derek Etienne Jr. doubled the lead. Lionel Messi managed to pull one back for Miami late in the 81st, but Toronto held on strong to secure a 2-1 victory. Toronto is back at home next Saturday, hosting New York City FC. For these 10-year-old twins, summer has meant rehab, hard work, and plenty of time together. But thanks to a few staff members at Holland Bloorview Rehabilitation Hospital, their stay has been full of fun and laughs, CTV's Carol Charles reports.
3: For most kids, summer means splash pads, camps, and plenty of time outside. But for 10-year-old twins Milena and Naya Suarez, summer looks a little different. And it's also different for Holland Bloorview. They have never had twin sisters as inpatients at the facility, recovering, learning to walk, and at the same time sharing a room. And through it all, they found something pretty special. Two nurses who know how to make a hospital stay a whole lot more fun.
4: When we were bored, Josh grabbed some like plastic cups and our squishies and he made it into like a bowling game.
3: To brighten their lengthy hospital stay, the pair who started the same day, work most of their shifts together, regularly dress up as twins. So much so, staff refer to them as the twin nurses. Same outfits, same look, and plenty of reasons to laugh. Today, it's all about cartwheels.
5: I don't know, she wants me to do 500 of them.
3: But behind all the fun is a lot of hard work. The sisters were born prematurely at just 30 weeks and have faced serious medical challenges since the beginning. Milena has spastic diplegic cerebral palsy. She's recovering from surgery to lengthen muscles and tendons and learning how to walk again. Naya has faced even more complex challenges, including heart conditions, scoliosis, and a limb difference. But now she's learning to walk with a new prosthetic foot. And for the first time in her life, she's spending time out of her wheelchair. For their mom, Stephanie Soros, seeing both girls work hard is something special.
6: Josh and Michael will take them for walks sometimes and kind of encourages them to use their new equipment and want to learn to walk. And that has assisted even me being able to get them wanting to do therapy beyond just the 1 hour a day that they have downstairs.
3: For Milena and Naya, the nurses have become more than caregivers.
7: Knowing that the kids here are giving their 110%, it just feels right to match that with your own 110% energy.
3: And they say it's all part of the job, making sure their young patients feel like kids, not just patients.
5: I play tag with them, or even I brought bubbles from home that I blow for them.
3: The girls will be discharged this week, but they describe their stay as summer camp at Holland Bloorview, a summer they will always remember. Carol Charles, CTV News.
1: It's a labor of love for two young sisters in Sitsville, just west of Ottawa. They're serving freshly squeezed lemonade in a unique matcha recipe for a good cause. 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
8: It's busy behind behind the counter at El Coco, a mini matcha lemonade boutique right in the heart of Stittsville.
9: It feels honestly great. I feel like we put lots of effort into this.
10: The sister just said, yeah.
8: Two young sisters, 6-year-old Cordelia and 8-year-old Elliot, putting together drinks with love.
9: Has to be the same recipe. Or else it's like, it's not going to taste the same.
8: The Hale family creating this stand with inspiration from France, dreaming up unique recipes to serve to the community.
11: We turned it into a little boutique and sell baked goods, and they're having a blast. We did our soft launch on the weekend, so we've been out 3 times, 3 hours at a time.
8: The lemonade.

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2: 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CP24 will have a look at Toronto's top stories next.
3: A deadly police-involved shooting in North York is now under investigation after an encounter between officers and a driver ended in gunfire. Good evening. A man is dead after a police-involved shooting in North York, and tonight the SIU is working to determine exactly what happened. Police say they were called to the area of Wilson and King High Avenues at 1:30 in the afternoon for reports of a damaged vehicle being driven erratically. The SIU says officers interacted with a 26-year-old male driver after arriving on scene, and during that encounter, an officer discharged their firearm. The man was pronounced dead at the scene. No officers were injured. Toronto police sources tell CP24 at least two guns were recovered, including a handgun fitted with a drum magazine. Two witnesses described what they saw.
4: Just a sound normal day, and then you heard kind of a couple pops. Wasn't really sure what it was. Thought someone was maybe working on a house. Then I started hearing some sirens and thought maybe go outside and check what's going on, and walked out to a quite situation, unfortunately.
5: Very noisy car from the corner here at King High and Inverme turned right, was proceeding down the street, took a look at the front of the car, noticed the front of the car was a Jaguar. The whole front end was on the road.
3: The SIU says it has assigned a team of investigators to the case and is asking anyone with information to please come forward. We'll have more news in a moment, but first, here's a live look at the city tonight. It's looking pretty foggy right now as the CN Tower seems to be covered in clouds. There had been some wet weather earlier on in the day, and let's take a look just at what we're seeing right now with the Humidex. It's 19 degrees in Toronto, Humidex feeling more like 25. There had been a lot of unsettled weather throughout the evening affecting some events in the city tonight. We do know that. Overnight, at a glance, it'll drop down to about 18 degrees, with the normal being about 15, but there is a chance of thunderstorms that should end overnight, but it could remain gray and rainy for some time. As we look back at the conditions around the province, as we see, it's very humid throughout the province, with the temperature right now being at about 19 degrees, 25 with the Humidex, and we'll have more coming up a little bit later on in the newscast. Well, after weeks of intense talks, there's no trade deal between Canada and the U.S. Prime Minister Mark Carney walked away from negotiations, meaning new 50% tariffs have been imposed on billions of dollars worth of Canadian goods.
6: In recent days, the United States proposed new terms that were uneconomic, unfair, and undermined the net benefits for Canada and called into question the reliability of any deal. In short, they asked too much. And they offered too little.
3: Along with the suspension, Carney says retaliatory tariffs will be imposed on September 8th. Ontario Premier Doug Ford weighed in before the First Minister's meeting today. He says it was a bad deal in the first place, and he's happy the Prime Minister did not sign the deal.
7: Well, I was getting updates from the Prime Minister, but I was also getting updates from all the CEOs of the auto sector saying it's a bad deal. I was getting information from Lana Payne, the president of Unifor, bad deal. Auto part manufacturers, bad deal. Steel CEOs, bad deal. And when I listen to the experts in the sectors, it's a bad deal. And I'm glad that the Prime Minister listened, and we're going to be united. We're a Team Canada approach, and we're going to fight with everything we have. We're going to win this economic war.
3: Here at home, Mayor Olivia Chow says the city stands ready to support Canada's approach in responding to tariffs. However, GTA businesses and residents are hoping more concrete action will be done to make sure life doesn't get even more expensive. CTV's Beth McDonnell with how people are feeling in the city.
8: It's been a busy weekend for Siddharth Kamasia, who runs the Great Canadian Socks Company. About 20% of his small manufacturing business based in East York is done exporting to the U.S.
9: When I woke up, I was really just surprised more than anything.
8: Overnight, a wide-ranging list of Canadian goods became subjected to a 50% tariff.

0: tariff, including clothing. As a result, Kamacia has been researching and making calls to figure out how to deal with such a large and sudden expense to sending his products over the border.
1: Definitely, something like this is like never happened before, and essentially for small businesses, it's going to kill a lot of the U.S. business. So that's something I don't want to do anything hastily and just make rash decisions, because I do have a lot of loyal customers in the U.S.
0: The Prime Minister says starting September 8th, Canada will retaliate with dollar-for-dollar tariffs on a variety of goods being imported to Canada, which businesses say will further drive up costs.
2: And I feel that the only people that are really going to get hurt is the poor consumer on both sides of the border.
0: Leslie Goldberg has 5 decades of experience leading a Toronto-based medium-sized company manufacturing packaging for food and pharmaceuticals. On the business side, he says these kinds of tariffs are going to force more companies to look outside the U.S. and advises companies to adapt.
2: Take your equipment, change what it does, change what your business models are, and move with the times. If you wait for somebody to take you over, they will. And this is what's going to happen. The taxes will eat us up alive.
0: On the consumer side, he's hoping the government will issue tax credits short term to alleviate the burden on families. Shoppers speaking with CTV News are hoping politicians find a way forward so life doesn't get more expensive.
3: It's bound to trickle down and impact everyday purchases that everybody buys. And so how long will that take? We don't know.
4: I think we have to put our foot down at some point. And we have some things that we can do that we can make it tough. Put tariffs on our electricity that we sell to New York and such.
5: Instead of all these tariffs, maybe try to figure out how to work things out instead of just trying to force the fight back and back all the time.
0: Kamacia believes the counter tariffs are the way to go.
1: 50% tariffs in overnight is just unheard of. So I think we should definitely have our own tariffs.
0: He hopes trade with the U.S. changes, but for now plans to focus on doing business in Canada. Kamacia encourages people to shop local and shop Canadian. Beth McDonnell, CTV News.
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6: Welcome back. It's been a rainy and wet evening in the city of Toronto. Not exactly the weather you want on a Saturday night in the summer, but the forecast looks a little bit like it's going to stay this way for the next couple of days. As we look at the current conditions around the province, it's 19 degrees. The humid exit feels more like 25. If you look all the way up to Thunder Bay, it's much the same as what we're sitting on right now, 16 degrees and 17 with the Humidex there, so not a huge temperature shift. And all the way down to Windsor, 18 degrees, 23 with the Humidex, as that cloud cover has been moving through. And let's just take a look at tonight's lows. 18 degrees, 15 with the Humidex, and as you can see, that threat of a thunderstorm seems to be throughout the province, rain off and on for the next several hours and well into tomorrow. Looking at the wake-up weather, it will hold around 18 throughout the morning from 5 a.m. through 9 a.m. And that chance of showers and light wind throughout the morning as well. 40% chance of showers all through your wake-up weather. So it's going to be gray. It's going to be rainy when you wake up tomorrow. Tomorrow's highs sitting at around 21 degrees, 25 is the normal for this time of year. But we know that cloud cover will be cooling things down. And there is that threat of thunderstorm going throughout. And if we look at the Canadian National Exhibition today, tomorrow for day three, you might want to bring an umbrella if you're going, but there's lots of stuff to do inside at the Canadian National Exhibition. That threat of a thunder shower does linger over for some time. As we move into the 7-day forecast, we have showers coming tomorrow. Monday, there's still a chance of showers, about a 40%, and then it seems to clear up through the middle of the week. Tuesday and Wednesday, both a mix of sun and cloud with highs of 24 and 25. Thursday and Friday, possibly showers and a little bit dark cloud cover throughout the day, but then next weekend looks like it could be pretty nice. Well, the Blue Jays were looking to bounce back against the Yankees this afternoon in the Bronx, and they did.
30: Lucas hits it high in the air to deep right field, and Jones will turn and watch it go up into the second deck.
6: Nathan Lucas hit this home run in the eighth inning to give the Jays a 4-1 lead. The Yankees made a run in the bottom half of the eighth with Luis Garcia Jr. hitting a home run against Tyler Rogers, but it was not enough as the Jays held on for the 4-3 win. The series wraps up tomorrow afternoon, first pitch at 1:35. And a rainy battle of the QEW ended with a win for the Toronto Argos.
31: With what he's delivered for them. He goes to the sideline here. They'll play five wide. Kelly rips one into traffic. Touchdown Toronto. Kevin Mitoll. And the double blue retake the lead.
6: A weather delay forced the start of the game to go late, but the Boatmen took the lead early in the first quarter and maintained control for most of the game. The Tiger Cats would come close after two touchdowns late in the second and early in the third, but Chad Kelly sent a pass to Kevin Mitoll, and he'd pull the Boatmen ahead. Toronto scored again and held on to win the game 39-20. And Toronto FC was in the 305 tonight, taking on Lionel Messi and Inter Miami. The Reds shocked NU Stadium. Josh Sargent opened the floodgates in the 58th minute, and just 3 minutes later, Derek Etienne Jr. doubled the lead. Lionel Messi managed to pull them back within one in the 81st minute, but Toronto held strong and secure to 2-1 victory. Toronto is back home next Saturday hosting New York City FC. Well, the first of two BTS shows at Rogers Stadium got underway tonight after a weather delay. Fans filed into the stadium carrying umbrellas and wearing plastic ponchos to see the popular K-pop group. Tens of thousands are expected to attend both shows this weekend as part of BTS's Airang tour. It's the group's only Canadian stop. And for those looking to take public transit down to the shows, be mindful of new stiffer penalties on GO Transit. Starting on September 8th, fines will increase with each offense. Those who don't pay or provide proof of payment will be fined $200, and it goes up $100 each time someone's caught. A provincial offense notice will be issued after a fifth offense with a set fine established by the Chief Justice. Evading a fare a sixth time will result in a court date and a penalty of up to $1,000 if convicted. Meanwhile, extra service is running on GO Transit and the TTC, getting riders to the weekend events in the CNE and other events happening throughout the city. Toronto's chief congestion officer says officials are taking traffic measures like adjusting signal timing, and they're monitoring the situation all weekend. Andrew Poslins says the city is implementing lessons learned from hosting the World Cup.

0: Sometimes she's an ugly old witch. Sometimes she's a wise woman. But she always has a name. Baba Yaga.
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23: There's lots of new releases at the box office this weekend. Andrea Case caught up with film critic Richard Krause about some of the films and shows that are out right now.
24: You may not know that Richard Krause and I do not discuss in advance what we're going to talk about. He sends me a list, and then I just bang, bang, bang, I kind of pick something. So, Richard, The Rivals of Amazon King. I don't even know if this is animated or if it's live action. I saw Matthew McConaughey, and once again, I thought, I didn't know he had a movie coming out.
25: Well, it was released in the U.S. last week and did not do particularly well. So I think there's a lot of people out there who didn't know he had a movie coming out. But it's half a really good movie. It's called The Rivals of Amaziah King. Okay. He plays the title character, Amaziah, who is a beekeeper. He's a musician. He lives in Oklahoma. And he's got this really kind of laid-back, quirky kind of life. And McConaughey just fits this character like a glove. I mean, this is the role he was born to play.
24: Wow.
25: He gets to sing. He gets to play instruments. And the first hour of this movie is just kind of a character study. We meet Amaziah. We meet his, he's a beekeeper. We meet his bees. We see him play more than a few songs with his band. And it's lovely. And it's hypnotizing. And I really liked it. His former foster daughter shows up. And they rekindle their relationship. friendship. It's lovely. I thought, man, I'm enjoying this. It's what I call a hangout movie. Yeah. That first hour, you just hang and you're just sort of with the characters. Who cares really what the story is? And then it turns into something else. It turns into a crime thriller, kind of a mean-spirited crime thriller, in fact. And I did not like the second half nearly as much as I like their first half. So I love Matthew McConaughey as Amziah. I just didn't love the telling of Amziah's story. So The Rivals of Amziah King, kind of a weird literary title that doesn't stick in your head, but go for the first hour. It's great stuff in the first hour.
24: Wow. Okay. Switching gears, you talked about music in that film. I'm not even going to try and say the title again. Travis Barker, let's talk about him right now. Now, I really got into Travis Barker when he married Kourtney Kardashian. Sorry, I know he's a great musician. Everybody loves him. And he seems to play on everybody's album, or they need a drummer for a live performance at an award show. Call Travis Barker. But this man has had a really interesting life, and now it's all on film or tape for us to see.
25: It is. It's a documentary called Travis Barker, Louder Than Fear on Disney Plus. And he, of course, is the drummer of Blink-182. But he's kind of a human metronome, which is why people use him for all those award shows. Whenever there's a band playing on stage, like a super group, he's often the drummer, that kind of thing. You see him a lot. But he survived a plane crash that nearly took his life. And it kind of changed things for him. And this is the story of this kind of reawakening, this rebirth. Of this heavily tattooed drummer named Travis Barker. And the thing that I liked about this is so often when you have authorized biographies, whether they are about a music star, about a movie star, someone in the public eye, when they're authorized, it seems to kind of suck the guts out of them a little bit. They turn into just really kind of feel-good stories about the mountains that this particular celebrity has had to climb to get where they are. This isn't really like that. I mean, there's a little bit of that in here, but there is some real insight, and he seems like someone who's actually really thought about, you know, this, his position in life, how he got there, where he came from, and it comes through in the documentary, which is called Travis Barker, Louder Than Fear on Disney Plus.
24: Oh, well, that sounds lovely. Sawtooth Mountain is on Tubi. Well, I don't even know who has Tubi. But somebody must have Tubi out there. Because
25: people have Tubi. Yep.
24: Do they?
25: People have Tubi. And if you like a Bigfoot movie, you can check out Sawtooth Mountain. It is the story of two brothers who are trying to get like a Bigfoot tourist thing happening with this cabin that they own. Okay. So they dress up like a fake Bigfoot, but then it turns out there might be a real one up there too. And there's more to it than that. This is B-movie fun. Do not expect that the Yeti movie genre is going to get turned on its head here. You know pretty much what's going to happen from, you know, step to step here. It's not wall-to-wall Bigfoot. There's not a lot of the actual monster, but there is some pretty good atmosphere and a little bit of tension. It's called Sawtooth Mountain, and it's streaming on Tubi right now.
24: Okay, my husband says we have too many streaming services, so I guess I'll have to wait, because we're not getting Tubi right now. But maybe one day, Richard Krause. Thank you, my friend. Thanks for joining us, Richard.
25: Thanks for having me.

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20: 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For all of us at CTV News, have a good night. I'm Sean Leithong. We'll see you tomorrow.

0: A 26-year-old man is dead after a shooting involving a police officer in North York this afternoon. We have the latest updates from the SIU.
1: Why does it feel like today Mark Carney is going to war? Trade war. The tone.
2: Because we're attacked. You're at war when you get attacked. We got attacked.
0: Prime Minister Mark Carney says last-minute changes proposed by the United States led to the collapse of a trade deal, and Canada will be responding with retaliatory tariffs. GO Transit fare evaders will soon face escalating fines of up to $1,000, with tougher penalties taking effect September 8th. This is Toronto's breaking news, CP24. Hello, I'm CJ Nelson. Thank you for joining us tonight. Ontario's police watchdog is investigating a police-involved shooting in North York that left a 26-year-old man dead. Police say they were called to the area of Wilson and King High Avenues just before 1:30 this afternoon for reports of a man behaving erratically. Police say they had an interaction with the man once they arrived. That's when one officer used their gun. The man was pronounced dead at the scene, and no officers were injured. Police sources tell CP24 at least two guns were seized from the scene, including this handgun and a drum magazine. This viewer photo shared with us shows the gun on the ground near the body of the deceased suspect. A second gun was found inside the suspect's vehicle. Witnesses in the area described hearing gunshots earlier this afternoon.
3: Just a sound normal day, and then you heard kind of a couple pops. Wasn't really sure what it was. Thought someone was maybe working on a house. Then I started hearing some sirens and thought maybe go outside and check what's going on, and walked out to a quite situation, unfortunately.
4: Very noisy car from the corner here at King High and Inverme. Turned right, was proceeding down the street, took a look at the front of the car, noticed the front of the car was a Jaguar. The whole front end was on the road. All right, been in a car accident or something, I don't know.
5: Car accident. Damaged.
4: Oh, quite so.
6: This is always disturbing when we see this kind of violence in our city, when criminal elements get in confrontations with police and it has a tragic outcome. This originated from the 401. It's not linked to the neighborhood, but this is where it ended. So we're glad police are all safe, and we hope the SIU can finish its investigation quickly.
0: The investigation is still ongoing. A yellow warning for severe thunderstorms has ended, but a special weather statement remains in effect for Toronto and the GTA. Environment Canada says rainfall amounts could exceed 50 millimeters through today and tomorrow. The yellow warning for severe thunderstorms ended just after 7:15 tonight, with the weather agency saying 25 to 40 millimeters of rain fell as the storm passed through. The wet weather is expected to persist throughout the day tomorrow. Three people are in the hospital with serious non-life-threatening injuries following a two-vehicle crash. It happened in a residential area near Keele and Eglinton just before 2:30. One of those hurt was taken by emergency run to the hospital. A fourth person on scene refused to go for help. So far, we don't know the ages of those involved, and there's no word on any charges at this time. A man is recovering in the hospital after being hit just after midnight. The pedestrian was hit by a car as they crossed near Jane and Finch. He was rushed to the hospital with serious injuries, but he is expected to survive. The driver remained on scene to talk with police as they continue to investigate. A man has been arrested in several sexual assaults in Markham. 22-year-old Abdul Bassit Rafi has been charged in four sexual assaults that happened within a week in the area of Edward Jeffries Avenue between Markham Road and Roy Rainey Avenue. Police say the suspect also has ties to Brampton. His photo has been released because investigators are concerned there could be more victims. This is Toronto's breaking news, CP24. Stay with us. Your top stories are next.
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0: Welcome back. Here are some of the top stories we are following. Unifor and General Motors have reached a tentative deal covering 4,600 auto workers in the province. York Regional Police have arrested a 22-year-old man in connection with four sexual assaults in Markham and are releasing this photo with concerns there could be more victims. Three people are in the hospital with serious injuries after a two-vehicle crash near Keele in Edmonton. Stay with CP24 for more on these stories, and for further details, head to cp24.com and the CP24 app. Prime Minister Mark Carney has discussed his decision to suspend trade talks with the United States after the deal seemingly fell through in the last minute. Along with the suspension, Carney says retaliatory tariffs will be imposed on September 8th.
1: Last evening, I instructed our negotiators to return to Ottawa. We cannot accept what they've offered, and we will not give what they've asked. Over the past year, the U.S. has imposed a series of tariffs that violate its commitment under our agreement with them in Mexico, so-called CUSMA. The United States has continually changed the rationale for these actions, from fentanyl to taxes on U.S. tech giants, to certification of U.S. aircraft, to the sharing of tolls of a bridge that Canada built and paid for, to our dairy policy, to provincial decisions not to sell American alcohol during the trade war.
0: As for why the deal collapsed, Carney said the U.S. made last-minute changes to the deal in the auto sector and also introduced efforts to restrict Canada's ability to have other trade deals. He also said Canada made no last-minute requests. Premier Doug Ford says it was a bad deal in the first place, and he's happy Prime Minister Carney chose to respond with retaliatory tariffs.
2: Well, I was getting updates from the Prime Minister, but I was also getting updates from all the CEOs of the auto sector saying it's a bad deal. I was getting information from Lana Payne, the president of Unifor, bad deal. Auto part manufacturers, bad deal. Steel CEOs, bad deal. And when I listen to the experts in the sectors, it's a bad deal. And I'm glad that the Prime Minister listened, and we're going to be united. We're a Team Canada approach, and we're going to fight with everything we have. We're going to win this economic war.
0: There is mixed reaction to the collapse of the trade deal and retaliatory tariffs from business leaders.
3: The retaliatory tariffs that Canada will put on, their continued auto retaliatory tariffs, which took about 20% of the U.S. Automakers' market away from Canada, that's having an impact. There is blowback in the U.S. They're suffering as well. There are going to be high costs to be paid on both sides of the border. So, I mean, I think it's really problematic for Canadian businesses, for Canadian employees, for all of us. I think we're going to take a hit. But this is the position we've been put in. Nobody wanted this war, but we find ourselves in it. And I think the Prime Minister is right. We really do have to preserve our economic independence and our sovereignty and our capacity for independent action. And, that was really at stake, and it remains at stake.
4: I believe we were always going to end up in this place. And I say that because what we have seen from the U.S. administration under Donald Trump is this consistent attempt to try and destroy the industrial economy of Canada with tariffs that have been strategically designed to attack the auto industry, to attack the aluminum industry, to attack the forest sector and the forestry industry from BC to the Atlantic. And many other sectors. So we are now at a place where we have to draw this line in the sand. We are going to have to push back as hard as we can, as strategically as we can.
5: This is, probably the worst outcome we could have expected. This is not sustainable for the manufacturing sector in Canada, but nor is it for the U.S. because tariffs will raise prices. And if we start counter-tariffing, that raises input prices, it raises consumer prices. It's hard to see a good outcome at this particular spot.
0: The Stellantis plant in Brampton has been devastated by the Trump administration's tariff campaign. The city's mayor, Patrick Brown, says he's glad Canada didn't accept a bad deal.
6: Well, I know in the case of Stellantis and Brampton, there was significant interest in the plant from those in the defense sector. I think there were multiple offers on the plant, but it was the Canadian government's position is that they wanted to hold Stellantis to their obligations. I do think there is a lot of opportunities for the Canadian economy. Historically, we've been dependent on the U.S. for exports, but we don't have to. It's a large global market, and I think this is forcing Canada away from something we're very comfortable with.
7: Federal NDP leader Avi Lewis also weighing in on the escalating trade war, saying the vast majority of Canadians want the government to stand firm against Trump's demands. He said in a statement, the prime minister was right to walk away from the negotiating table last night. I believe Canadians are united in this crucial moment on this crucial point. No deal is better than a bad deal. Accepting a deal that would lock in pointless constructive tariffs and undermine our ability to regulate big tech would have been disastrous for our workers, industries, and sovereignty. Lewis said his party would be a voice for swift and substantial aid to workers and industries affected by the looming economic fallout. And here's a list of just some of the products that will be impacted by the tariffs. They include milk and cream, beer, wine, liquor, cider, ice hockey and field hockey equipment, natural honey, cements, various paper pulp products, and a range of power tools and equipment. This is Toronto's breaking news. CP24, we'll have a look at your top stories next.
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7: A tentative deal has been reached between the union representing thousands of General Motors workers and the automaker. Word on the tentative deal came today after a dozen days of negotiations. If approved, it would cover GM workers and facilities in Oshawa, St. Catharines, Ingersoll, and Woodstock. Details on the possible deal will be released during ratification meetings on August 29th and 30th. Unifor has previously worked out a contract for Ford workers with Stellantis, the last of the big three left to deal with. Fare dodgers on GO Transits will soon be hit with much stiffer penalties. Starting on September 8th, fines will increase with each offense. Those who don't pay or provide proof of payment will be fined $200, and it goes up by $100 each time someone is caught. A provincial offense notice will be issued after a fifth offense, with a set fine established by the Chief Justice. Evading a fare a sixth time will result in a court date and a penalty of up to $1,000 if convicted. The first of two BTS shows at Rogers Stadium got underway after being delayed because of the rain. Fans filled into the stadium carrying umbrellas and wearing plastic ponchos to see the popular K-pop group. Tens of thousands of fans are expected to attend both shows this weekend as part of BTS's Ariane World Tour. It is the group's only Canadian stop. It is day two of the 147th Canadian National Exhibition. A bit of a rainy day, but lots to still take in. The fair opened yesterday, and for the next 18 days, they can enjoy rides, games, live performances, a kids' world, a new space experience, and of course, lots of food. The TTC has added express shuttle service from Dufferin Station and has increased service on Dufferin and Bathurst Streets. 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Stay with us. More of your top stories next. We'll be right back.

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Research shows that today, more than 27% of Ontarians identify as having a physical or cognitive disability. From the aging population to invisible and episodic disabilities to situational, temporary, and permanent disabilities. 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How can we help remove barriers for people wherever we work, live, or play? Simply, it begins with being curious, starting conversations with family, friends, and colleagues. Accessibility is no longer just a philanthropic discussion because it impacts every single one of us. Accessibility isn't the finish line, it's the foundation. And once you realize that, you'll start to see it everywhere. I didn't say go!

0: I'm Katie Dawson. I'm a singer-songwriter. I write and perform all my own music. You can find my music on all streaming services. But here's the thing with that. You don't actually own your music, and there's data tracking involved. Wouldn't it be nice to own something you love? 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Check out this record right here. It's glow-in-the-dark vinyl. Or how about this one? There's 24-karat gold leaf flake directly in the vinyl. This has never been done before on a vinyl record. Records should be fun, unique, and collectible. And the music on them should be great, too. Do you like rock and roll, folk, country, and rockabilly? Well, I've done all that and more, and I think you'll love it. Don't believe me? Just ask them.
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1: Speed limits are now up on several more highways in Ontario. The province has been increasing the posted limits from 100 to 110 kilometers per hour on some highways in phases. It includes the 400 from the 401 to Lake Joseph Road in Muskoka, the 115 from Highway 35 to the Parkway, Highway 7 between Appleton Side Road and the 417, and a stretch of the 416 in Ottawa. Speed limits on the 401 will change to 110 kilometers per hour on August 31st. The Blue Jays were looking to bounce back against the Yankees this afternoon in the Bronx.
2: Lucas hits it high in the air to deep right field, and Jones will turn and watch it go. Up into the second.
1: Nathan Lucas hit this home run in the eighth inning to give the Jays a 4-1 lead, but the Yankees made a run in the bottom half when Luis Garcia Jr. hit a home run against Tyler Rogers, but it wasn't enough as the Jays held on for the 4-3 win. The series wraps up tomorrow afternoon at 1:35. Toronto FC was in the 305 tonight, taking on Lionel Messi and Inter Miami. And the Reds absolutely shocked new stadium. Josh Sargent opened the floodgates in the 58th minute. And just 3 minutes later, Derek Etienne Jr. doubled the lead. Lionel Messi managed to pull one back for Miami late in the 81st, but Toronto held on strong to secure a 2-1 victory. Toronto is back at home next Saturday, hosting New York City FC. For these 10-year-old twins, summer has meant rehab, hard work, and plenty of time together. But thanks to a few staff members at Holland Bloorview Rehabilitation Hospital, their stay has been full of fun and laughs, CTV's Carol Charles reports.
3: For most kids, summer means splash pads, camps, and plenty of time outside. But for 10-year-old twins Milena and Nyasaurus, summer looks a little different. And it's also different for Holland Bloorview. They have never had twin sisters as inpatients at the facility, recovering, learning to walk, and at the same time sharing a room. And through it all, they found something pretty special. Two nurses who know how to make a hospital stay a whole lot more fun.
4: When we were bored, Josh grabbed some like plastic cups and our squishies and he made it into like a bowling game.
3: To brighten their lengthy hospital stay, the pair who started the same day, work most of their shifts together, regularly dress up as twins. So much so, staff refer to them as the twin nurses. Same outfits, same look, and plenty of reasons to laugh. Today, it's all about cartwheels.
5: I don't know, she wants me to do 500 of them.
3: But behind all the fun is a lot of hard work. The sisters were born prematurely at just 30 weeks and have faced serious medical challenges since the beginning. Milena has spastic diplegic cerebral palsy. She's recovering from surgery to lengthen muscles and tendons and learning how to walk again. Naya has faced even more complex challenges, including heart conditions, scoliosis, and a limb difference. But now she's learning to walk with a new prosthetic foot. And for the first time in her life, she's spending time out of her wheelchair. For their mom, Stephanie Soros, seeing both girls work hard is something special.
6: Josh and Michael will take them for walks sometimes and kind of encourages them to use their new equipment and want to learn to walk. And that has assisted even me being able to get them wanting to do therapy beyond just the 1 hour a day that they have downstairs.
3: For Milena and Naya, the nurses have become more than caregivers.
7: Knowing that the kids here are giving their 110%, it just feels right to match that with your own 110% energy.
3: And they say it's all part of the job, making sure their young patients feel like kids, not just patients.
5: I play tag with them, or even I brought bubbles from home that I blow for them.
3: The girls will be discharged this week, but they describe their stay as summer camp at Holland Bloorview, a summer they will always remember. Carol Charles, CTV News.
1: It's a labor of love for two young sisters in Sitsville, just west of Ottawa. They're serving freshly squeezed lemonade in a unique matcha recipe for a good cause. 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
14: The tiles that have the music, it's really like if I'm in France again and just in a boutique getting a little coffee or matcha, yeah.
8: Proceeds from their stand going to a good cause.
11: We're going to raise some money for the Ottawa Hospital Foundation, and other than that, probably their RESPs, maybe.
8: With more pop-up dates,

0: is working to determine exactly what happened. Police say they were called to the area of Wilson and King High Avenues at 1:30 in the afternoon for reports of a damaged vehicle being driven erratically. The SIU says officers interacted with a 26-year-old male driver after arriving on scene, and during that encounter, an officer discharged their firearm. The man was pronounced dead at the scene. No officers were injured. Toronto police sources tell CP24 at least two guns were recovered, including a handgun fitted with a drum magazine. Two witnesses described what they saw.
1: Just a sound normal day, and then you heard kind of a couple pops. Wasn't really sure what it was. Thought someone was maybe working on a house. Then I started hearing some sirens and thought maybe go outside and check what's going on, and walked out to a quite situation, unfortunately.
2: Very noisy car from the corner here at King High and Inverme turned right and was proceeding down the street, took a look at the front of the car, noticed the front of the car was a Jaguar. The whole front end was on the road.
0: The SIU says it has assigned a team of investigators to the case and is asking anyone with information to please come forward. We'll have more news in a moment, but first, here's a live look at the city tonight. It's looking pretty foggy right now as the CN Tower seems to be covered in clouds. There had been some wet weather earlier on in the day, and let's take a look just at what we're seeing right now with the Humidex. It's 19 degrees in Toronto, Humidex feeling more like 25. There had been a lot of unsettled weather throughout the evening affecting some events in the city tonight. We do know that. Overnight, at a glance, it'll drop down to about 18 degrees, the normal being about 15, but there is a chance of thunderstorms that should end overnight, but it could remain gray and rainy for some time. As we look back at the conditions around the province, as we see, it's very humid throughout the province, with the temperature right now being at about 19 degrees, 25 with the Humidex, and we'll have more coming up a little bit later on in the newscast. Well, after weeks of intense talks, there's no trade deal between Canada and the U.S. Prime Minister Mark Carney walked away from negotiations, meaning new 50% tariffs have been imposed on billions of dollars worth of Canadian goods.
3: In recent days, the United States proposed new terms that were uneconomic, unfair, and undermined the net benefits for Canada and called into question the reliability of any deal. In short, they asked too much. And they offered too little.
0: Along with the suspension, Carney says retaliatory tariffs will be imposed on September 8th. Ontario Premier Doug Ford weighed in before the First Minister's meeting today. He says it was a bad deal in the first place, and he's happy the Prime Minister did not sign the deal.
4: Well, I was getting updates from the Prime Minister, but I was also getting updates from all the CEOs of the auto sector saying it's a bad deal. I was getting information from Lana Payne, the president of Unifor, bad deal. Auto part manufacturers, bad deal. Steel CEOs, bad deal. And when I listen to the experts in the sectors, it's a bad deal. And I'm glad that the Prime Minister listened, and we're going to be united. We're a Team Canada approach, and we're going to fight with everything we have. We're going to win this economic war.
0: Here at home, Mayor Olivia Chow says the city stands ready to support Canada's approach in responding to tariffs. However, GTA businesses and residents are hoping more concrete action will be done to make sure life doesn't get even more expensive. CTV's Beth McDonnell with how people are feeling in the city.
5: It's been a busy weekend for Siddharth Kamasia, who runs the Great Canadian Socks Company. About 20% of his small manufacturing business based in East York is done exporting to the U.S.
6: When I woke up, I was really just surprised more than anything.
5: Overnight, a wide-ranging list of Canadian goods became subjected to a 50% tariff, including clothing. As a result, Kamasia has been researching and making calls to figure out how to deal with such a large and sudden expense to sending his products over the border.
6: Definitely, something like this is like never happened before, and essentially for small businesses, it's going to kill a lot of the U.S. business. So that's something I don't want to do anything hastily and just make rash decisions, because I do have a lot of loyal customers in the U.S.
5: The Prime Minister says starting September 8th, Canada will retaliate with dollar-for-dollar tariffs on a variety of goods being imported to Canada, which businesses say will further drive up costs.
7: And I feel that the only people that are really going to get hurt is the poor consumer on both sides of

0: order.
1: Leslie Goldberg has 5 decades of experience leading a Toronto-based medium-sized company manufacturing packaging for food and pharmaceuticals. On the business side, he says these kinds of tariffs are going to force more companies to look outside the U.S. and advises companies to adapt.
0: Take your equipment, change what it does, change what your business models are, and move with the times. If you wait for somebody to take you over, they will. And this is what's going to happen. The taxes will eat us up alive.
1: On the consumer side, he's hoping the government will issue tax credits short term to alleviate the burden on families. Shoppers speaking with CTV News are hoping politicians find a way forward so life doesn't get more expensive.
2: It's bound to trickle down and impact everyday purchases that everybody buys. And so how long will that take? We don't know.
3: I think we have to put our foot down at some point. And we have some things that we can do that we can make it tough. Put tariffs on our electricity that we sell to New York and such.
4: Instead of all these tariffs, maybe try to figure out how to work things out instead of just trying to force the fight back and back all the time.
1: Camassia believes the counter tariffs are the way to go.
5: 50% tariffs in overnight is just unheard of. So I think we should definitely have our own tariffs.
1: He hopes trade with the U.S. changes, but for now plans to focus on doing business in Canada. Camassia encourages people to shop local and shop Canadian. Beth McDonnell, CTV News.
6: 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Stay with us.
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19: Hello. 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
16: Welcome back. It's been a rainy and wet evening in the city of Toronto. Not exactly the weather you want on a Saturday night in the summer, but the forecast looks a little bit like it's going to stay this way for the next couple of days. As we look at the current conditions around the province, it's 19 degrees. The humid exit feels more like 25. If you look all the way up to Thunder Bay, it's much the same as what we're sitting on right now, 16 degrees and 17 with the Humidex there, so not a huge temperature shift. And all the way down to Windsor, 18 degrees, 23 with the Humidex as that cloud cover has been moving through. And let's just take a look at tonight's lows. 18 degrees, 15 with the Humidex, and as you can see, that threat of a thunderstorm seems to be throughout the province. Rain off and on for the next several hours and well into tomorrow. Looking at the wake-up weather, it will hold around 18 throughout the morning from 5 a.m. through 9 a.m. And that chance of showers and light wind throughout the morning as well. 40% chance of showers all through your wake-up weather. So it's going to be gray. It's going to be rainy when you wake up tomorrow. Tomorrow's highs sitting at around 21 degrees, 25 is the normal for this time of year. But we know that cloud cover will be cooling things down. And there is that threat of thunderstorm going throughout. And if we look at the Canadian at National Exhibition today, tomorrow for day three, you might want to bring an umbrella if you're going, but there's lots of stuff to do inside at the Canadian National Exhibition. That threat of a thunder shower does linger over for some time. As we move into the 7-day forecast, we have showers coming tomorrow. Monday, there's still a chance of showers, about a 40%, and then it seems to clear up through the middle of the week. Tuesday and Wednesday, both a mix of sun and cloud with highs of 24 and 25. Thursday and Friday, possibly showers and a little bit dark cloud cover throughout the day, but then next weekend looks like it could be pretty nice. Well, the Blue Jays were looking to bounce back against the Yankees this afternoon in the Bronx, and they did.
3: Lucas hits it high in the air to deep right field, and Jones will turn and watch it go up into the second deck.
16: Nathan Lucas hit this home run in the eighth inning to give the Jays a 4-1 lead. The Yankees made a run in the bottom half of the eighth with Luis Garcia Jr. hitting a home run against Tyler Rogers, but it was not enough as the Jays held on for the 4-3 win. The series wraps up tomorrow afternoon, first pitch at 1:35. And a rainy battle of the QEW ended with a win for the Toronto Argos.
4: With what he's delivered for them, he goes to the sideline here. They'll play five wide. Kelly rips one into traffic.
16: A weather delay forced the start of the game to go late, but the Boatmen took the lead early in the first quarter and maintained control for most of the game. The Tiger Cats would come close after two touchdowns late in the second and early in the third, but Chad Kelly sent a pass to Kevin Middle, and he'd pull the Boatmen ahead. Toronto scored again and held on to win the game 39-20. And Toronto FC was in the 305 tonight, taking on Lionel Messi and Inter Miami. The Reds shocked NU Stadium. Josh Sargent opened the floodgates in the 58th minute, and just 3 minutes later, Derek Etienne Jr. doubled the lead. Lionel Messi managed to pull them back within one in the 81st minute, but Toronto held strong and secure to a 2-1 victory. Toronto is back home next Saturday, hosting New York City FC. Well, the first of two BTS shows at Rogers Stadium got underway tonight after a weather delay. Fans filed into the stadium carrying umbrellas and wearing plastic ponchos to see the popular K-pop group. Tens of thousands are expected to attend both shows this weekend as part of BTS's Airang tour. It's the group's only Canadian stop. And for those looking to take public transit down to the shows, be mindful of new stiffer penalties on GO Transit. Starting on September 8th, fines will increase with each offense. Those who don't pay or provide proof of payment will be fined $200, and it goes up $100 each time someone's caught. A provincial offense notice will be issued after a fifth offense with a set fine established by the Chief Justice. Evading a fare a sixth time will result in a court date and a penalty of up to $1,000 if convicted. Meanwhile, extra service is running on GO Transit and the TTC, getting riders to the weekend events in the CNE and other events happening throughout the city.
2: Toronto's chief congestion officer says officials are taking traffic measures like adjusting signal timing, and they're monitoring the situation all weekend. Andrew Poslins says the city is implementing lessons learned from hosting the World Cup.
5: Home soil on the global stage. Brooke Henderson takes on the world as she defends her title in Edmonton.
6: The pride of Canada.
5: The 2026 CPKC Women's Open on TSN.

0: I'm Katie Dawson. I'm a singer-songwriter. I write and perform all my own music. You can find my music on all streaming services. But here's the thing with that. You don't actually own your music, and there's data tracking involved. Wouldn't it be nice to own something you love? 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Check out this record right here. It's glow-in-the-dark vinyl. Or how about this one? There's 24-karat gold leaf flake directly in the vinyl. This has never been done before on a vinyl record. Records should be fun, unique, and collectible. And the music on them should be great, too. Do you like rock and roll, folk, country, and rockabilly? Well, I've done all that and more, and I think you'll love it. Don't believe me? Just ask them.
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18: There's lots of new releases at the box office this weekend. Andrea Kay's caught up with film critic Richard Krause about some of the films and shows that are out right now.
19: You may not know that Richard Krause and I do not discuss in advance what we're going to talk about. He sends me a list, and then I just bang, bang, bang, I kind of pick something. So, Richard, The Rivals of Amazon King, I don't even know if this is animated or if it's in live action. I saw Matthew McConaughey, and once again, I thought, I didn't know he had a movie coming out.
20: Yeah. Well, it was released in the U.S. last week and did not do particularly well. So I think there's a lot of people out there who didn't know he had a movie coming out. But it's half a really good movie. It's called The Rivals of Amaziah King.
19: Okay.
20: He plays the title character, Amaziah, who is a beekeeper. He's a musician. He lives in Oklahoma. And he's got this really kind of laid-back, quirky kind of life. And McConaughey just fits this character like a glove. I mean, this is the role he was born to play.
19: Wow.
20: He gets to sing. He gets to play instruments. And the first hour of this movie is just kind of a character study. We meet Amaziah. We meet his, he's a beekeeper. We meet his bees. We see him play more than a few songs with his band. And it's lovely. And it's hypnotizing. And I really liked it. His former foster daughter shows up. They rekindle their relationship. It's lovely. I thought, man, I'm enjoying this. It's what I call a hangout movie. That first hour, you just hang and you're just sort of with the characters. Who cares really what the story is? And then it turns into something else. It turns into a crime thriller, kind of a mean-spirited crime thriller, in fact. And I did not like the second half nearly as much as I like the first half. So I love Matthew McConaughey as Amaziah. I just didn't love the telling of Amaziah's story. So The Rivals of Amaziah King, kind of a weird literary title that doesn't stick in your head, but go for the first hour. It's great stuff in the first hour.
19: Wow. Okay, switching gears. You talked about music in that film. I'm not even going to try and say the title again. Travis Barker, let's talk about him right now. Now, I really got into Travis Barker when he married Kourtney Kardashian. Sorry, I know he's a great musician. Everybody loves him. And he seems to play on everybody's album, or they need a drummer for a live performance at an award show. Call Travis Barker. But this man has had a really interesting life, and now it's all on film or tape for us to see.
20: It is. It's a documentary called Travis Barker, Louder Than Fear on Disney Plus. And he, of course, is the drummer of Blink 182. But he's kind of a human metronome, which is why people use him for all those award shows. Whenever there's a band playing on stage, like a super group, he's often the drummer, that kind of thing. You see him a lot. But he survived a plane crash that nearly took his life. And it kind of changed things for him. And this is the story of this kind of reawakening, this rebirth. Of this heavily tattooed drummer named Travis Barker. And the thing that I liked about this is so often when you have authorized biographies, whether they are you know, about a music star, about a movie star, someone in the public eye, when they're authorized, it seems to kind of suck the guts out of them a little bit. They turn into just really kind of feel-good stories about the mountains that this particular celebrity has had to climb to get where they are. This isn't really like that. I mean, there's a little bit of that in here, but there is some real insight, and he seems like someone who's actually really thought about, you know, this, his position in life, how he got there, where he came from, and it comes through in the documentary, which is called Travis Barker, Louder Than Fear on Disney Plus.
19: Oh, well, that sounds lovely. Sawtooth Mountain is on Tubi. Well, I don't even know who has Tubi, but somebody must have Tubi out there. Because
20: people have Tubi. Yep.
19: Do they?
20: People have Tubi, and if you like a Bigfoot movie, you can check out Sawtooth Mountain. It is the story of two brothers who are trying to get like a Bigfoot tourist thing happening with this cabin that they own. So they dress up like a fake Bigfoot, but then it turns out there might be a real one up there too. And there's more to it than that. This is B-movie fun. Do not expect that the Yeti movie genre is going to get turned on its head here. You know pretty much what's going to happen from, you know, step to step here. It's not wall-to-wall Bigfoot. There's not a lot of the actual monster, but there is some pretty good atmosphere and a little bit of tension. It's called Sawtooth Mountain, and it's streaming on Tubi right now.
19: Okay, my husband says we have too many streaming services, so I guess I'll have to wait, because we're not getting Tubi right now. But maybe one day, Richard Krause. Thank you, my friend. Thanks for joining us, Richard.
20: Thanks for having me.

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27: The tiles, they have the music. 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
24: We're going to raise some money for the Ottawa Hospital Foundation. And other than that, probably their RESPs, maybe.
21: With more pop-up dates in the calendar for El Coco before it's back to school.
25: If we're lucky this fall, find a farmer's market or two for the girls to get that experience as well. And then next year, we'll see what happens.
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20: And that's our report for this evening. 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For all of us at CTV News, have a good night. I'm Sean Leithong. We'll see you tomorrow.

0: 26-year-old man is dead after a shooting involving a police officer in North York this afternoon. We have the latest updates from the SIU.
1: Why does it feel like today Mark Carney is going to war? Trade war. The tone.
2: Because we were attacked. You're at war when you get attacked. We got attacked.
0: Prime Minister Mark Carney says last-minute changes proposed by the United States led to the collapse of a trade deal, and Canada will be responding with retaliatory tariffs. GO Transit fare evaders will soon face escalating fines of up to $1,000, with tougher penalties taking effect September 8th. This is Toronto's breaking news, CP24. Hello, I'm CJ Nelson. Thank you for joining us tonight. Ontario's police watchdog is investigating a police-involved shooting in North York that left a 26-year-old man dead. Police say they were called to the area of Wilson and King High Avenues just before 1:30 this afternoon for reports of a man behaving erratically. Police say they had an interaction with the man once they arrived. That's when one officer used their gun. The man was pronounced dead at the scene and no officers were injured. Police sources tell CP24 at least two guns were seized from the scene, including this handgun and a drum magazine. This viewer photo shared with us shows the gun on the ground near the body of the deceased suspect. A second gun was found inside the suspect's vehicle. Witnesses in the area described hearing gunshots earlier this afternoon.
3: Just sound normal day, and then you heard kind of a couple pops. Wasn't really sure what it was. Thought someone was maybe working on a house. Then started hearing some sirens and thought maybe go outside and check what's going on, and walked out to a quite situation, unfortunately.
4: Very noisy car from the corner here at King High and Inverme. Turned right and was proceeding down the street. Took a look at the front of the car, noticed the front of the car was a Jaguar. The whole front end was on the road. All right, been in a car accident or something, I don't know.
5: Car accident. Damaged.
4: Oh, quite so.
6: This is always disturbing when we see this kind of violence in our city, when criminal elements get in confrontations with police and it has a tragic outcome. This originated from the 401. It's not linked to the neighborhood, but this is where it ended. So we're glad police are all safe, and we hope the SIU can finish its investigation quickly.
0: The investigation is still ongoing. A yellow warning for severe thunderstorms has ended, but a special weather statement remains in effect for Toronto and the GTA. Environment Canada says rainfall amounts could exceed 50 millimeters through today and tomorrow. The yellow warning for severe thunderstorms ended just after 7:15 tonight, with the weather agency saying 25 to 40 millimeters of rain fell as the storm passed through. The wet weather is expected to persist throughout the day tomorrow. Three people are in the hospital with serious non-life-threatening injuries following a two-vehicle crash. It happened in a residential area near Keel and Eglinton just before 2:30. One of those hurt was taken by emergency run to the hospital. A fourth person on scene refused to go for help. So far, we don't know the ages of those involved, and there's no word on any charges at this time. A man is recovering in the hospital after being hit just after midnight. The pedestrian was hit by a car as they crossed near Jane and Finch. He was rushed to the hospital with serious injuries, but he is expected to survive. The driver remained on scene to talk with police as they continue to investigate. A man has been arrested in several sexual assaults in Markham. 22-year-old Abdul Bassett Rafi has been charged in four sexual assaults that happened within a week in the area of Edward Jeffries Avenue between Markham Road and Roy Rainey Avenue. Police say the suspect also has ties to Brampton. His photo has been released because investigators are concerned there could be more victims. This is Toronto's breaking news, CP24. Stay with us. 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

0: Welcome back. Here are some of the top stories we are following. Unifor and General Motors have reached a tentative deal covering 4,600 auto workers in the province. York Regional Police have arrested a 22-year-old man in connection with four sexual assaults in Markham and are releasing this photo with concerns there could be more victims. Three people are in the hospital with serious injuries after a two-vehicle crash near Keele in Eglinton. Stay with CP24 for more on these stories and for further details, head to cp24.com and the CP24 app. Prime Minister Mark Carney has discussed his decision to suspend trade talks with the United States after the deal seemingly fell through in the last minute. Along with the suspension, Carney says retaliatory tariffs will be imposed on September 8th.
1: Last evening, I instructed our negotiators to return to Ottawa. We cannot accept what they've offered, and we will not give what they've asked. Over the past year, the U.S. has imposed a series of tariffs that violate its commitment under our agreement with them in Mexico, so-called CUSMA. The United States has continually changed their rationale for these actions, from fentanyl to taxes on U.S. tech giants, to certification of U.S. aircraft, to the sharing of tolls of a bridge that Canada built and paid for, to our dairy policy, to provincial decisions not to sell American alcohol during a trade war.
0: As for why the deal collapsed, Carney said the U.S. made last-minute changes to the deal in the auto sector and also introduced efforts to restrict Canada's ability to have other trade deals. He also said Canada made no last-minute requests. Premier Doug Ford says it was a bad deal in the first place, and he's happy Prime Minister Carney chose to respond with retaliatory tariffs.
2: Well, I was getting updates from the Prime Minister, but I was also getting updates from all the CEOs of the auto sector saying it's a bad deal. I was getting information from Lana Payne, the president of Unifor, bad deal. Auto part manufacturers, bad deal. Steel CEOs, bad deal. And when I listen to the experts in the sectors, it's a bad deal. And I'm glad that the Prime Minister listened, and we're going to be united. We're a Team Canada approach, and we're going to fight with everything we have. We're going to win this economic war.
0: There is mixed reaction to the collapse of the trade deal and retaliatory tariffs from business leaders.
3: The retaliatory tariffs that Canada will put on, their continued auto retaliatory tariffs, which took about 20% of the U.S. Automakers market away from Canada, that's having an impact. There is blowback in the U.S. They're suffering as well. There are going to be high costs to be paid on both sides of the border. So, I mean, I think it's really problematic for Canadian businesses, for Canadian employees, for all of us. I think we're going to take a hit. But this is the position we've been put in. Nobody wanted this war, but we find ourselves in it. And I think the Prime Minister is right. We really do have to preserve our economic independence and our sovereignty and our capacity for independent action. And, that was really at stake, and it remains at stake.
4: I believe we were always going to end up in this place. And I say that because what we have seen from the U.S. administration under Donald Trump is this consistent attempt to try and destroy the industrial economy of Canada with tariffs that have been strategically designed to attack the auto industry, to attack the aluminum industry, to attack the forest sector and the forestry industry from BC to the Atlantic, and many other sectors. So we are now at a place where we have to draw this line in the sand. We're going to have to push back as hard as we can, as strategically as we can.
5: This is, probably the worst outcome we could have expected. This is not sustainable for the manufacturing sector in Canada, but nor is it for the U.S. because tariffs will raise prices. And if we start counter-tariffing, that raises input prices, it raises consumer prices. It's hard to see a good outcome at this particular spot.
0: The Stellantis plant in Brampton has been devastated by the Trump administration's tariff campaign. The city's mayor, Patrick Brown, says he's glad Canada didn't accept a bad deal.
6: Well, I know in the case of Stellantis and Brampton, there was significant interest in the plant from those in the defense sector. I think there were multiple offers on the plant, but it was the Canadian government's position is that they wanted to hold Stellantis to their obligations. I do think there is a lot of opportunities for the Canadian economy. Historically, we've been dependent on the U.S. for exports, but we don't have to. It's a large global market, and I think this is forcing Canada away from something we were very comfortable with.
7: Federal NDP leader Avi Lewis also weighing in on the escalating trade war, saying the vast majority of Canadians want the government to stand firm against Trump's demands. He said in a statement, the prime minister was right to walk away from the negotiating table last night. I believe Canadians are united in this crucial moment on this crucial point. No deal is better than a bad deal. Accepting a deal that would lock in pointless constructive tariffs and undermine our ability to regulate big tech would have been disastrous for our workers, industries, and sovereignty. Lewis said his party would be a voice for swift and substantial aid to workers and industries affected by the looming economic fallout. And here's a list of just some of the products that will be impacted by the tariffs. They include milk and cream, beer, wine, liquor, cider, ice hockey and field hockey equipment, natural honey, cements, various paper pulp products, and a range of power tools and equipment. This is Toronto's breaking news. CP24 will have a look at your top stories next.
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7: A tentative deal has been reached between the union representing thousands of General Motors workers and the automaker. Word on the tentative deal came today after a dozen days of negotiations. If approved, it would cover GM workers in facilities in Oshawa, St. Catharines, Ingersoll, and Woodstock. Details on the possible deal will be released during ratification meetings on August 29th and 30th. Unifor has previously worked out a contract for Ford workers with Stellantis, the last of the big three left to deal with. Fare dodgers on GO Transits will soon be hit with much stiffer penalties. Starting on September 8th, fines will increase with each offense. Those who don't pay or provide proof of payment will be fined $200, and it goes up by $100 each time someone is caught. A provincial offense notice will be issued after a fifth offense, with a set fine established by the Chief Justice. Evading a fare a sixth time will result in a court date and a penalty of up to $1,000 if convicted. The first of two BTS shows at Rogers Stadium got underway after being delayed because of the rain. Fans filled into the stadium carrying umbrellas and wearing plastic ponchos to see the popular K-pop group. Tens of thousands of fans are expected to attend both shows this weekend as part of BTS's Ariane World Tour. It is the group's only Canadian stop. It is day two of the 147th Canadian National Exhibition. A bit of a rainy day, but lots to still take in. The fair opened yesterday, and for the next 18 days, they can enjoy rides, games, live performances, a kids' world, a new space experience, and of course, lots of food. The TTC has added express shuttle service from Dufferin Station and has increased service on Dufferin and Bathurst Streets. 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Stay with us. More of your top stories next. We'll be right back.

0: The CFL on TSN. We've got you covered all summer with Thursday night, Friday night, and Saturday games. Then it's the road to the Grey Cup. The CFL lives on TSN.
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0: Canada's hottest take on reality dating, Temptations Under the Sun Cyprus.
1: Speed limits are now up on several more highways in Ontario. The province has been increasing the posted limits from 100 to 110 kilometers per hour on some highways in phases. It includes the 400 from the 401 to Lake Joseph Road in Muskoka, the 115 from Highway 35 to the Parkway, Highway 7 between Appleton Side Road and the 417, and a stretch of the 416 in Ottawa. Speed limits on the 401 will change to 110 kilometers per hour on August 31st. The Blue Jays were looking to bounce back against the Yankees this afternoon in the Bronx.
2: Lucas hits it high in the air to deep right field, and Jones will turn and watch it go. Up into the second.
1: Nathan Lucas hit this home run in the eighth inning to give the Jays a 4-1 lead, but the Yankees made a run in the bottom half when Luis Garcia Jr. hit a home run against Tyler Rogers, but it wasn't enough as the Jays held on for the 4-3 win. The series wraps up tomorrow afternoon at 1:35. Toronto FC was in the 305 tonight, taking on Lionel Messi and Inter Miami. And the Reds absolutely shocked new stadium. Josh Sargent opened the floodgates in the 58th minute. And just 3 minutes later, Derek Etienne Jr. doubled the lead. Lionel Messi managed to pull one back for Miami late in the 81st, but Toronto held on strong to secure a 2-1 victory. Toronto is back at home next Saturday, hosting New York City FC. For these 10-year-old twins, summer has meant rehab, hard work, and plenty of time together. But thanks to a few staff members at Holland Bloorview Rehabilitation Hospital, their stay has been full of fun and laughs, CTV's Carol Charles reports.
3: For most kids, summer means splash pads, camps, and plenty of time outside. But for 10-year-old twins Milena and Nyasaurus, summer looks a little different. And it's also different for Holland Bloorview. They have never had twin sisters as inpatients at the facility, recovering, learning to walk, and at the same time sharing a room. And through it all, they found something pretty special. Two nurses who know how to make a hospital stay a whole lot more fun.
4: When we were bored, Josh grabbed some like plastic cups and our squishies and he made it into like a bowling game.
3: To brighten their lengthy hospital stay, the pair who started the same day, work most of their shifts together, regularly dress up as twins. So much so, staff refer to them as the twin nurses. Same outfits, same look, and plenty of reasons to laugh. Today, it's all about cartwheels.
5: I don't know, she wants me to do 500 of them.
3: But behind all the fun is a lot of hard work. The sisters were born prematurely at just 30 weeks and have faced serious medical challenges since the beginning. Milena has spastic diplegic cerebral palsy. She's recovering from surgery to lengthen muscles and tendons and learning how to walk again. Naya has faced even more complex challenges, including heart conditions, scoliosis, and a limb difference. But now she's learning to walk with a new prosthetic foot. And for the first time in her life, she's spending time out of her wheelchair. For their mom, Stephanie Soros, seeing both girls work hard is something special.
6: Josh and Michael will take them for walks sometimes and kind of encourages them to use their new equipment and want to learn to walk. And that has assisted even me being able to get them wanting to do therapy beyond just the 1 hour a day that they have downstairs.
3: For Milena and Naya, the nurses have become more than caregivers.
7: Knowing that the kids here are giving their 110%, it just feels right to match that with your own 110% energy.
3: And they say it's all part of the job, making sure their young patients feel like kids, not just patients.
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3: The girls will be discharged this week, but they describe their stay as summer camp at Holland Bloorview, a summer they will always remember. Carol Charles, CTV News.
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8: And the customers, friends, and neighbors are thrilled.
12: So we really wanted to support them, and it looks beautiful. And the lemonade tastes good, too.
13: The tiles that have the music, it's really like if I'm in France again and just in a boutique getting a little coffee or matcha, yeah.
8: Proceeds from their stand going to a good cause.
10: We're going to raise some money for the Ottawa Hospital Foundation, and other than that, probably their RESPs, maybe.
8: With more pop-up dates in the calendar for El Coco before it's back to school.
11: If we're lucky this fall, find a farmer's market or two for the girls to get that experience as well, and then next year we'll see what happens.
8: Natalie Van Roy, CTV News.
6: 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CP24 will have a look at Toronto's top stories next.
14: A deadly police-involved shooting in North York is now under investigation after an encounter between officers and a driver ended in gunfire. Good evening. A man is dead after a police-involved shooting in North York, and tonight the SIU is working to determine exactly what happened.

0: going on, and walked out to a quite situation, unfortunately.
1: Very noisy car from the corner here at King High and Inverme. Turned right, was proceeding down the street, took a look at the front of the car, noticed the front of the car was a Jaguar. The whole front end was on the road.
2: The SIU says it has assigned a team of investigators to the case and is asking anyone with information to please come forward. We'll have more news in a moment, but first, here's a live look at the city tonight. It's looking pretty foggy right now as the CN Tower seems to be covered in clouds. There had been some wet weather earlier on in the day, and let's take a look just at what we're seeing right now with the Humidex. It's 19 degrees in Toronto, Humidex feeling more like 25. There had been a lot of unsettled weather throughout the evening affecting some events in the city tonight. We do know that. Overnight, at a glance, it'll drop down to about 18 degrees, with the normal being about 15, but there is a chance of thunderstorms that should end overnight, but it could remain gray and rainy for some time. As we look back at the conditions around the province, as we see, it's very humid throughout the province, with the temperature right now being at about 19 degrees, 25 with the Humidex, and we'll have more coming up a little bit later on in the newscast. Well, after weeks of intense talks, there's no trade deal between Canada and the U.S. Prime Minister Mark Carney walked away from negotiations, meaning new 50% tariffs have been imposed on billions of dollars worth of Canadian goods.
3: In recent days, the United States proposed new terms that were uneconomic, unfair, and undermined the net benefits for Canada and called into question the reliability of any deal. In short, they asked too much and they offered too little.
2: Along with the suspension, Carney says retaliatory tariffs will be imposed on September 8th. Ontario Premier Doug Ford weighed in before the First Minister's meeting today. He says it was a bad deal in the first place, and he's happy the Prime Minister did not sign the deal.
4: Well, I was getting updates from the Prime Minister, but I was also getting updates from all the CEOs of the auto sector saying it's a bad deal. I was getting information from Lana Payne, the president of Unifor, bad deal. Auto part manufacturers, bad deal. Steel CEOs, bad deal. And when I listen to the experts in the sectors, it's a bad deal. And I'm glad that the Prime Minister listened, and we're going to be united. We're a Team Canada approach, and we're going to fight with everything we have. We're going to win this economic war.
2: Here at home, Mayor Olivia Chow says the city stands ready to support Canada's approach in responding to tariffs. However, GTA businesses and residents are hoping more concrete action will be done to make sure life doesn't get even more expensive. CTV's Beth McDonnell with how people are feeling in the city.
5: It's been a busy weekend for Siddharth Kamasia, who runs the Great Canadian Socks Company. About 20% of his small manufacturing business based in East York is done exporting to the U.S.
6: When I woke up, I was really just surprised more than anything.
5: Overnight, a wide-ranging list of Canadian goods became subjected to a 50% tariff, including clothing. As a result, Kamasia has been researching and making calls to figure out how to deal with such a large and sudden expense to sending his products over the border.
6: Definitely, something like this has like never happened before, and essentially for small businesses, it's going to kill a lot of the U.S. business. So that's something I don't want to do anything hastily and just make rash decisions, because I do have a lot of loyal customers in the U.S.
5: The Prime Minister says starting September 8th, Canada will retaliate with dollar-for-dollar tariffs on a variety of goods being imported to Canada, which businesses say will further drive up costs.
7: And I feel that the only people that are really going to get hurt is the poor consumer on both sides of the border.
5: Leslie Goldberg has 5 decades of experience leading a Toronto-based medium-sized company manufacturing packaging for food and pharmaceuticals. On the business side, he says these kinds of tariffs are going to force more companies to look outside the U.S. and advises companies to adapt.
7: Take your equipment, change what it does, change what your business models are, and move with the times. If you wait for somebody to take you over, they will. And this is what's going to happen. The taxes will eat us up alive.
5: On the consumer side, he's hoping the government will issue tax credits short term to alleviate the burden on families. Shoppers speaking with CTV News are hoping politicians find a way forward so life doesn't get more expensive.
8: It's bound to trickle down and impact everyday purchases that everybody

0: place. And so how long will that take? We don't know.
1: I think we have to put our foot down at some point, and we have some things that we can do that we can make it tough. Put tariffs on our electricity that we sell to New York and such.
2: Instead of all these tariffs, maybe try to figure out how to work things out instead of just trying to force the fight back and back all the time.
3: Camassia believes the counter tariffs are the way to go.
4: 50% tariffs in overnight is just unheard of, so I think we should definitely have our own tariffs.
3: He hopes trade with the U.S. changes, but for now plans to focus on doing business in Canada. Camassia encourages people to shop local and shop Canadian. Beth McDonnell, CTV News.
5: We'll take a quick break tonight, but coming up on CTV News, we'll have a full look at the forecast. Stay with us.
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0: I'm Katie Dawson. I'm a singer-songwriter. I write and perform all my own music. You can find my music on all streaming services. But here's the thing with that. You don't actually own your music, and there's data tracking involved. Wouldn't it be nice to own something you love? 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Check out this record right here. It's glow-in-the-dark vinyl. Or how about this one? There's 24 karat gold leaf flake directly in the vinyl. This has never been done before on a vinyl record. Records should be fun, unique, and collectible. And the music on them should be great too. Do you like rock and roll, folk, country, and rockabilly? Well, I've done all that and more, and I think you'll love it. Don't believe me? Just ask them.
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0: There is nothing stopping this woman.
10: No question, no diamond. Gonna rise with the finest. I don't need to remind you.
0: Game on.
11: Welcome back. It's been a rainy and wet evening in the city of Toronto. Not exactly the weather you want on a Saturday night in the summer, but the forecast looks a little bit like it's going to stay this way for the next couple of days. As we look at the current conditions around the province, it's 19 degrees. The humid exit feels more like 25. If you look all the way up to Thunder Bay, it's much the same as what we're sitting on right now, 16 degrees and 17 with the Humidex there, so not a huge temperature shift. And all the way down to Windsor, 18 degrees, 23 with the Humidex, as that cloud cover has been moving through. And let's just take a look at tonight's lows. 18 degrees, 15 with the Humidex, and as you can see, that threat of a thunderstorm seems to be throughout the province. Rain off and on for the next several hours and well into tomorrow. Looking at the wake-up weather, it will hold around 18 throughout the morning from 5 a.m. through 9 a.m. And that chance of showers and light wind throughout the morning as well. 40% chance of showers all through your wake-up weather. So it's going to be gray. It's going to be rainy when you wake up tomorrow. Tomorrow's high sitting at around 21 degrees, 25 is the normal for this time of year. But we know that cloud cover will be cooling things down. And there is that threat of thunderstorm going throughout. And if we look at the Canadian National Exhibition today, tomorrow for day three, you might want to bring an umbrella if you're going, but there's lots of stuff to do inside at the Canadian National Exhibition. That threat of a thunder shower does linger over for some time. As we move into the 7-day forecast, we have showers coming tomorrow. Monday, there's still a chance of showers, about a 40%, and then it seems to clear up through the middle of the week. Tuesday and Wednesday, both a mix of sun and cloud with highs of 24 and 25. Thursday and Friday, possibly showers and a little bit dark cloud cover throughout the day, but then next weekend looks like it could be pretty nice. Well, the Blue Jays were looking to bounce back against the Yankees this afternoon in the Bronx, and they did.
12: Lucas hits it high in the air to deep right field, and Jones will turn and watch it go up into the second deck.
11: Nathan Lucas hit this home run in the eighth inning to give the Jays a 4-1 lead. The Yankees made a run in the bottom half of the eighth with Luis Garcia Jr. hitting a home run against Tyler Rogers, but it was not enough as the Jays held on for the 4-3 win. The series wraps up tomorrow afternoon, first pitch at 1:35. And a rainy battle of the QEW ended with a win for the Toronto Argos.
13: With what he's delivered for them, he goes to the sideline here. They'll play five wide. Kelly rips one into traffic. Touchdown, Toronto. Kevin Mitoll. And the double blue retake the lead.
11: A weather delay forced the start of the game to go late, but the Boatmen took the lead early in the first quarter and maintained control for most of the game. The Tiger Cats would come close after two touchdowns late in the second and early in the third, but Chad Kelly sent a pass to Kevin Mitoll, and he'd pull the Boatmen ahead. Toronto scored again and held on to win the game 39-20. And Toronto FC was in the 305 tonight, taking on Lionel Messi and Inter Miami. The Reds shocked NU Stadium. Josh Sargent opened the floodgates in the 58th minute, and just 3 minutes later, Derek Etienne Jr. doubled the lead. Lionel Messi managed to pull them back within one in the 81st minute, but Toronto held strong and secure to 2-1 victory. Toronto is back home next Saturday hosting New York City FC. Well, the first of two BTS shows at Rogers Stadium got underway tonight after a weather delay. Fans filed into the stadium carrying umbrellas and wearing plastic ponchos to see the popular K-pop group. Tens of thousands are expected to attend both shows this weekend as part of BTS's Air Rang tour. It's the group's only Canadian stop. And for those looking to take public transit down to the shows, be mindful of new stiffer penalties on GO Transit. Starting on September 8th, fines will increase with each offense. Those who don't pay or provide proof of payment will be fined $200, and it goes up $100 each time someone's caught. A provincial offense notice will be issued after a fifth offense with a set fine established by the Chief Justice. Evading a fare a sixth time will result in a court date and a penalty of up to $1,000 if convicted. Meanwhile, extra service is running on GO Transit and the TTC, getting riders to the weekend events in the CNE and other events happening throughout the city. Toronto's Chief Congestion Officer says officials are taking traffic measures like adjusting signal timing, and they're monitoring the situation all weekend. Andrew Poslins says the city is implementing lessons learned from hosting the World Cup.

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33: There's lots of new releases at the box office this weekend. Andrea Case caught up with film critic Richard Krause about some of the films and shows that are out right now.
34: You may not know that Richard Krause and I do not discuss in advance what we're going to talk about. He sends me a list, and then I just bang, bang, bang, I kind of pick something. So, Richard, The Rivals of Amazon King, I don't even know if this is animated or if it's live action. I saw Matthew McConaughey, and once again, I thought, I didn't know he had a movie coming out.
35: Well, it was released in the U.S. last week and did not do particularly well. So I think there's a lot of people out there who didn't know he had a movie coming out. But it's half a really good movie. It's called The Rivals of Amziah King. Okay. He plays the title character, Amziah, who is a beekeeper. He's a musician. He lives in Oklahoma. And he's got this really kind of laid-back, quirky kind of life. And McConaughey just fits this character like a glove. I mean, this is the role he was born to play.
34: Wow.
35: He gets to sing. He gets to play instruments. And the first hour of this movie is just kind of a character study. We meet Amziah. We meet his, he's a beekeeper. We meet his bees. We see him play more than a few songs with his band. And it's lovely. And it's hypnotizing. And I really liked it. His former foster daughter shows up. And they rekindle their relationship. Starship. It's lovely. I thought, man, I'm enjoying this. It's what I call a hangout movie. Yeah. That first hour, you just hang and you're just sort of with the characters. Who cares really what the story is? And then it turns into something else. It turns into a crime thriller, kind of a mean-spirited crime thriller, in fact. And I did not like the second half nearly as much as I like their first half. So I love Matthew McConaughey as Amziah. I just didn't love the telling of Amziah's story. So The Rivals of Amziah King, kind of a weird literary title that doesn't stick in your head, but go for the first hour. It's great stuff in the first hour.
34: Wow. Okay. Switching gears, you talked about music in that film. I'm not even going to try and say the title again. Travis Barker, let's talk about him right now. Now, I really got into Travis Barker when he married Kourtney Kardashian. Sorry, I know he's a great musician. Everybody loves him. And he seems to play on everybody's album, or they need a drummer for a live performance at an award show. Call Travis Barker. But this man has had a really interesting life, and now it's all on film or tape for us to see.
35: It is. It's a documentary called Travis Barker, Louder Than Fear on Disney Plus. And he, of course, is the drummer of Blink 182. But he's kind of a human metronome, which is why people use him for all those award shows. Whenever there's a band playing on stage, like a super group, he's often the drummer, that kind of thing. You see him a lot. But he survived a plane crash that nearly took his life. And it kind of changed things for him. And this is the story of this kind of reawakening, this rebirth. Of this heavily tattooed drummer named Travis Barker. And the thing that I liked about this is so often when you have authorized biographies, whether they are about a music star, about a movie star, someone in the public eye, when they're authorized, it seems to kind of suck the guts out of them a little bit. They turn into just really kind of feel-good stories about the mountains that this particular celebrity has had to climb to get where they are. This isn't really like that. I mean, there's a little bit of that in here, but there is some real insight, and he seems like someone who's actually really thought about, this, his position in life, how he got there, where he came from, and it comes through in the documentary, which is called Travis Barker, Louder Than Fear on Disney Plus.
34: Oh, well, that sounds lovely. Sawtooth Mountain is on Tubi. Well, I don't even know who has Tubi. But somebody must have Tubi out there because
35: people have Tubi. Yep.
34: Do they?
35: People have Tubi, and if you like a Bigfoot movie, you can check out Sawtooth Mountain. It is the story of two brothers who are trying to get like a Bigfoot tourist thing happening with this cabin that they own. So they dress up like a fake Bigfoot, but then it turns out there might be a real one up there too. And there's more to it than that. This is B movie fun. Do not expect that the Yeti movie genre is going to get turned on its head here. You know pretty much what's going to happen from, step to step here. It's not wall-to-wall Bigfoot. There's not a lot of the actual monster, but there is some pretty good atmosphere and a little bit of tension. It's called Sawtooth Mountain, and it's streaming on Tubi right now.
34: Okay, my husband says we have too many streaming services, so I guess I'll have to wait, because we're not getting Tubi right now. But maybe one day, Richard Krause. Thank you, my friend. Thanks for joining us, Richard.
35: Thanks for having me.

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33: 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And other than that, probably their RESPs, maybe.
30: With more pop-up dates in the calendar for El Coco before it's back to school.
34: If we're lucky this fall, find a farmer's market or two for the girls to get that experience as well. 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
29: 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For all of us at CTV News, have a good night. I'm Sean Leithong. 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

0: A deadly police-involved shooting in North York is now under investigation after an encounter between officers and a driver ended in gunfire. Good evening. A man is dead after a police-involved shooting in North York, and tonight the SIU is working to determine exactly what happened. Police say they were called to the area of Wilson and King High Avenues at 1:30 in the afternoon for reports of a damaged vehicle being driven erratically. The SIU says officers interacted with a 26-year-old male driver after arriving on scene, and during that encounter, an officer discharged their firearm. The man was pronounced dead at the scene. No officers were injured. Toronto police sources tell CP24 at least two guns were recovered, including a handgun fitted with a drum magazine. Two witnesses described what they saw.
1: Just a sound normal day, and then you heard kind of a couple pops. Wasn't really sure what it was. Thought someone was maybe working on a house. Then I started hearing some sirens and thought maybe go outside and check what's going on, and walked out to a quite situation, unfortunately.
2: Very noisy car from the corner here at King High and in for May. Turned right, was proceeding down the street, took a look at the front of the car, noticed the front of the car was a Jaguar. The whole front end was on the road.
0: The SIU says it has assigned a team of investigators to the case and is asking anyone with information to please come forward. We'll have more news in a moment, but first, here's a live look at the city tonight. It's looking pretty foggy right now as the CN Tower seems to be covered in clouds. There had been some wet weather earlier on in the day, and let's take a look just at what we're seeing right now with the Humidex. It's 19 degrees in Toronto, Humidex feeling more like 25. There had been a lot of unsettled weather throughout the evening affecting some events in the city tonight. We do know that. Overnight, at a glance, it'll drop down to about 18 degrees, with the normal being about 15, but there is a chance of thunderstorms that should end overnight, but it could remain gray and rainy for some time. As we look back at the conditions around the province, as we see, it's very humid throughout the province, with the temperature right now being at about 19 degrees, 25 with the Humidex, and we'll have more coming up a little bit later on in the newscast. Well, after weeks of intense talks, there's no trade deal between Canada and the U.S. Prime Minister Mark Carney walked away from negotiations, meaning new 50% tariffs have been imposed on billions of dollars worth of Canadian goods.
3: In recent days, the United States proposed new terms that were uneconomic, unfair, and undermined the net benefits for Canada and called into question the reliability of any deal. In short, they asked too much and they offered too little.
0: Along with the suspension, Carney says retaliatory tariffs will be imposed on September 8th. Ontario Premier Doug Ford weighed in before the First Minister's meeting today. He says it was a bad deal in the first place, and he's happy the Prime Minister did not sign the deal.
4: Well, I was getting updates from the Prime Minister, but I was also getting updates from all the CEOs of the auto sector saying it's a bad deal. I was getting information from Lana Payne, the president of Unifor, bad deal. Auto part manufacturers, bad deal. Steel CEOs, bad deal. And when I listen to the experts in the sectors, it's a bad deal. And I'm glad that the Prime Minister listened, and we're going to be united. We're a Team Canada approach, and we're going to fight with everything we have. We're going to win this economic war.
0: Here at home, Mayor Olivia Chow says the city stands ready to support Canada's approach in responding to tariffs. However, GTA businesses and residents are hoping more concrete action will be done to make sure life doesn't get even more expensive. CTV's Beth McDonnell with how people are feeling in the city.
5: It's been a busy weekend for Siddharth Kamasia, who runs the Great Canadian Socks Company. About 20% of his small manufacturing business based in East York is done exporting to the U.S.
6: When I woke up, I was really just surprised more than anything.
5: Overnight, a wide-ranging list of Canadian goods became subjected to a 50% tariff, including clothing. As a result, Kamasia has been researching and making calls to figure out how to deal with such a large and sudden expense to sending his products over the border.
6: Definitely, something like this is like never happened before, and essentially for small businesses, it's going to kill a lot of the U.S. business. So that's something I don't want to do anything hastily and just make rash decisions, because I do have a lot of loyal customers in the U.S.
5: The Prime Minister says starting September 8th, Canada will retaliate with dollar-for-dollar tariffs on a variety of goods being imported to Canada, which businesses say will further drive up costs.
7: And I feel that the only people that are really going to get hurt is the poor consumer on both sides of the border.
5: Leslie Goldberg has 5 decades of experience leading a Toronto-based medium-sized company manufacturing packaging for food and pharmaceuticals. On the business side, he says these kinds of tariffs are going to force more companies to look outside the U.S. and advises companies to adapt.
7: Take your equipment, change what it does, change what your business models are, and move with the times. If you wait for somebody to take you over, they will. And this is what's going to happen. The taxes will eat us up alive.
5: On the consumer side, he's hoping the government will issue tax credits short term to alleviate the burden on families. Shoppers speaking with CTV News are hoping politicians find a way forward so life doesn't get more expensive.
8: It's bound to trickle down and impact everyday purchases that everybody buys. And so how long will that take? We don't know.
9: I think we have to put our foot down at some point. And we have some things that we can do that we can make it tough. Put tariffs on our electricity that we sell to New York and such.
10: Instead of all these tariffs, maybe try to figure out how to work things out instead of just trying to force the fight back and back all the time.
5: Camassia believes the counter tariffs are the way to go.
6: 50% tariffs in overnight is just unheard of. So I think we should definitely have our own tariffs.
5: He hopes trade with the U.S. changes, but for now plans to focus on doing business in Canada. Camassia encourages people to shop local and shop Canadian. Beth McDonnell, CTV News.
0: 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Stay with us.
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1: There is nothing stopping this woman. No question, no diamond. Gonna rise with the finest. I don't need to remind you.
19: Game on.
0: Welcome back. It's been a rainy and wet evening in the city of Toronto. Not exactly the weather you want on a Saturday night in the summer, but the forecast looks a little bit like it's going to stay this way for the next couple of days. As we look at the current conditions around the province, it's 19 degrees. The humidex, it feels more like 25. If you look all the way up to Thunder Bay, it's much the same as what we're sitting on right now, 16 degrees and 17 with the humidex there, so not a huge temperature shift. And all the way down to Windsor, 18 degrees, 23 with the humidex, as that cloud cover has been moving through. And let's just take a look at tonight's lows. 18 degrees, 15 with the humidex, and as you can see, that threat of a thunderstorm seems to be throughout the province. Rain off and on for the next several hours and well into tomorrow. Looking at the wake-up weather, it will hold around 18 throughout the morning from 5 a.m. through 9 a.m. And that chance of showers and light wind throughout the morning as well. 40% chance of showers all through your wake-up weather. So it's going to be gray. It's going to be rainy when you wake up tomorrow. Tomorrow's highs sitting at around 21 degrees, 25 is the normal for this time of year. But we know that cloud cover will be cooling things down. And there is that threat of thunderstorm going throughout. And if we look at the Canadian National Exhibition today, tomorrow for day three, you might want to bring an umbrella if you're going, but there's lots of stuff to do inside at the Canadian National Exhibition. That threat of a thunder shower does linger over for some time. As we move into the 7-day forecast, we have showers coming tomorrow. Monday, there's still a chance of showers, about a 40%, and then it seems to clear up through the middle of the week. Tuesday and Wednesday, both a mix of sun and cloud with highs of 24 and 25. Thursday and Friday, possibly showers and a little bit dark cloud cover throughout the day, but then next weekend looks like it could be pretty nice. Well, the Blue Jays were looking to bounce back against the Yankees this afternoon in the Bronx, and they did.
25: Lucas hits it high in the air to deep right field, and Jones will turn and watch it go up into the second deck.
0: Nathan Lucas hit this home run in the eighth inning to give the Jays a 4-1 lead. The Yankees made a run in the bottom half of the eighth with Luis Garcia Jr. hitting a home run against Tyler Rogers, but it was not enough as the Jays held on for the 4-3 win. The series wraps up tomorrow afternoon, first pitch at 1:35. And a rainy battle of the QEW ended with a win for the Toronto Argos.
26: With what he's delivered for them, he goes to the sideline here. They'll play five wide. Kelly rips one into traffic.
0: A weather delay forced the start of the game to go late, but the Boatmen took the lead early in the first quarter and maintained control for most of the game. The Tiger Cats would come close after two touchdowns late in the second and early in the third, but Chad Kelly sent a pass to Kevin Middle, and he'd pull the Boatmen ahead. Toronto scored again and held on to win the game 39-20. And Toronto FC was in the 305 tonight, taking on Lionel Messi and Inter Miami. The Reds shocked NU Stadium. Josh Sargent opened the floodgates in the 58th minute, and just 3 minutes later, Derek Etienne Jr. doubled the lead. Lionel Messi managed to pull them back within one in the 81st minute, but Toronto held strong and secure to a 2-1 victory. Toronto is back home next Saturday, hosting New York City FC. Well, the first of two BTS shows at Rogers Stadium got underway tonight after a weather delay. Fans filed into the stadium carrying umbrellas and wearing plastic ponchos to see the popular K-pop group. Tens of thousands are expected to attend both shows this weekend as part of BTS's Air Rang tour. It's the group's only Canadian stop. And for those looking to take public transit down to the shows, be mindful of new stiffer penalties on GO Transit. Starting on September 8th, fines will increase with each offense. Those who don't pay or provide proof of payment will be fined $200, and it goes up $100 each time someone's caught. A provincial offense notice will be issued after a fifth offense with a set fine established by the Chief Justice. Evading a fare a sixth time will result in a court date and a penalty of up to $1,000 if convicted. Meanwhile, extra service is running on GO Transit and the TTC, getting riders to the weekend events in the CNE and other events happening throughout the city. Toronto's chief congestion officer says officials are taking traffic measures like adjusting signal timing, and they're monitoring the situation all weekend. Andrew Poslins says the city is implementing lessons learned from hosting the World Cup.
3: Home soil on the global stage. Brooke Henderson takes on the world as she defends her title in Edmonton.
5: The pride of Canada.
3: The 2026 CPKC Women's Open on TSN.
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0: There's lots of new releases at the box office this weekend. Andrea Case caught up with film critic Richard Krause about some of the films and shows that are out right now.
49: You may not know that Richard Krause and I do not discuss in advance what we're going to talk about. He sends me a list, and then I just bang, bang, bang, I kind of pick something. So, Richard, The Rivals of Amazon King, I don't even know if this is animated or if it's live action. I saw Matthew McConaughey, and once again, I thought, I didn't know he had a movie coming out.
50: Yeah. Well, it was released in the U.S. last week and did not do particularly well. So I think there's a lot of people out there who didn't know he had a movie coming out. But it's half a really good movie. It's called The Rivals of Amziah King. Okay. He plays the title character, Amziah, who is a beekeeper. He's a musician. He lives in Oklahoma. And he's got this really kind of laid-back, quirky kind of life. And McConaughey just fits this character like a glove. I mean, this is the role he was born to play.
1: Wow.
50: He gets to sing. He gets to play instruments. And the first hour of this movie is just kind of a character study. We meet Amziah. We meet his, he's a beekeeper. We meet his bees. We see him play more than a few songs with his band. And it's lovely. And it's hypnotizing. And I really liked it. His former foster daughter shows up. They rekindle their relationship. It's lovely. I thought, man, I'm enjoying this. It's what I call a hangout movie. Yeah. That first hour, you just hang and you're just sort of with the characters. Who cares really what the story is? And then it turns into something else. It turns into a crime thriller, kind of a mean-spirited crime thriller, in fact. And I did not like the second half nearly as much as I like the first half. So I love Matthew McConaughey as Amziah. I just didn't love the telling of Amziah's story. So The Rivals of Amziah King, kind of a weird literary title that doesn't stick in your head, but go for the first hour. It's great stuff in the first hour.
49: Wow. Okay, switching gears. You talked about music in that film. I'm not even going to try and say the title again. Travis Barker, let's talk about him right now. Now, I really got into Travis Barker when he married Kourtney Kardashian. Sorry, I know he's a great musician. Everybody loves him. And he seems to play on everybody's album, or they need a drummer for a live performance at an award show. Call Travis Barker. But this man has had a really interesting life, and now it's all on film or tape for us to see.
50: It is. It's a documentary called Travis Barker, Louder Than Fear on Disney Plus. And he, of course, is the drummer of Blink 182. But he's kind of a human metronome, which is why people use him for all those award shows. Whenever there's a band playing on stage, like a super group, he's often the drummer, that kind of thing. You see him a lot. But he survived a plane crash that nearly took his life. And it kind of changed things for him. And this is the story of this kind of reawakening, this rebirth of this heavily tattooed drummer named Travis Barker. And the thing that I liked about this is so often when you have authorized biographies, whether they are about a music star, about a movie star, someone in the public eye, when they're authorized, it seems to kind of suck the guts out of them a little bit. They turn into just really kind of feel-good stories about the mountains that this particular celebrity has had to climb to get where they are. This isn't really like that. I mean, there's a little bit of that in here, but there is some real insight, and he seems like someone who's actually really thought about, you know, this, his position in life, how he got there, where he came from, and it comes through in the documentary, which is called Travis Barker, Louder Than Fear on Disney Plus.
49: Oh, well, that sounds lovely. Sawtooth Mountain is on Tubi. Well, I don't even know who has Tubi. But somebody must have Tubi out there because
50: people have Tubi. Yep.
49: Do they?
50: People have Tubi, and if you like a Bigfoot movie, you can check out Sawtooth Mountain. It is the story of two brothers who are trying to get like a Bigfoot tourist thing happening with this cabin that they own. So they dress up like a fake Bigfoot, but then it turns out there might be a real one up there too. And there's more to it than that. This is B movie fun. Do not expect that the Yeti movie genre is going to get turned on its head here. You know pretty much what's going to happen from, step to step here. It's not wall-to-wall Bigfoot. There's not a lot of the actual monster, but there is some pretty good atmosphere and a little bit of tension. It's called Sawtooth Mountain, and it's streaming on Tubi right now.
49: Okay, my husband says we have too many streaming services, so I guess I'll have to wait, because we're not getting Tubi right now. But maybe one day, Richard Krause. Thank you, my friend. Thanks for joining us, Richard.
50: Thanks for having me.

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25: The tiles that have the music, it's really like if I'm in France again and just in a boutique getting a little coffee or matcha, yeah.
19: Proceeds from their stand going to a good cause.
22: We're going to raise some money for the Ottawa Hospital Foundation. And other than that, probably their RESPs, maybe.
19: With more pop-up dates in the calendar for El Coco before it's back to school.
23: If we're lucky this fall, find a farmer's market or two for the girls to get that experience as well. And then next year, we'll see what happens.
19: Natalie Van Roy, CTV News.
18: And that's our report for this evening. 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For all of us at CTV News, have a good night. I'm Sean Leithong. We'll see you tomorrow.

0: A 26-year-old man is dead after a shooting involving a police officer in North York this afternoon. We have the latest updates from the SIU.
1: Why does it feel like today Mark Carney is going to war? Trade war. The tone.
2: Because we're attacked. You're at war when you get attacked. We got attacked.
0: Prime Minister Mark Carney says last-minute changes proposed by the United States led to the collapse of a trade deal, and Canada will be responding with retaliatory tariffs. GO Transit fare evaders will soon face escalating fines of up to $1,000, with tougher penalties taking effect September 8th. This is Toronto's breaking news, CP24. Hello, I'm CJ Nelson. Thank you for joining us tonight. Ontario's police watchdog is investigating a police-involved shooting in North York.

0: just sound normal day, and then you heard kind of a couple pops. Wasn't really sure what it was. Thought someone was maybe working on a house. Then I started hearing some sirens and thought maybe go outside and check what's going on, and walked out to a quite situation, unfortunately.
1: Very noisy car from the corner here at King High and in for me. Turned right and was proceeding down the street. Took a look at the front of the car. Noticed the front of the car was a Jaguar. The whole front end was on the road. All right, been in a car accident or something? I don't know.
2: Car accident? Damaged.
1: Oh, quite so.
3: This is always disturbing when we see this kind of violence in our city, when criminal elements get in confrontations with police and it has a tragic outcome. This originated from the 401. It's not linked to the neighborhood, but this is where it ended. So we're glad police are all safe, and we hope the SIU can finish its investigation quickly.
4: The investigation is still ongoing. A yellow warning for severe thunderstorms has ended, but a special weather statement remains in effect for Toronto and the GTA. Environment Canada says rainfall amounts could exceed 50 millimeters through today and tomorrow. The yellow warning for severe thunderstorms ended just after 7:15 tonight, with the weather agency saying 25 to 40 millimeters of rain fell as the storm passed through. The wet weather is expected to persist throughout the day tomorrow. Three people are in the hospital with serious non-life-threatening injuries following a two-vehicle crash. It happened in a residential area near Keele and Eglinton just before 2:30. One of those hurt was taken by emergency run to the hospital. A fourth person on scene refused to go for help. So far, we don't know the ages of those involved, and there's no word on any charges at this time. A man is recovering in the hospital after being hit just after midnight. The pedestrian was hit by a car as they crossed near Jane and Finch. He was rushed to the hospital with serious injuries, but he is expected to survive. The driver remains on scene to talk with police as they continue to investigate. A man has been arrested in several sexual assaults in Markham. 22-year-old Abdul Bassett Rafi has been charged in four sexual assaults that happened within a week in the area of Edward Jeffries Avenue between Markham Road and Roy Rainey Avenue. Police say the suspect also has ties to Brampton. His photo has been released because investigators are concerned there could be more victims. This is Toronto's breaking news. CP24, stay with us. Your top stories are next.
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Welcome back. Here are some of the top stories we are following. Unifor and General Motors have reached a tentative deal covering 4,600 auto workers in the province. York Regional Police.

0: Police have arrested a 22-year-old man in connection with four sexual assaults in Markham and are releasing this photo with concerns there could be more victims. Three people are in the hospital with serious injuries after a two-vehicle crash near Kiel and Eglinton. Stay with CP24 for more on these stories and for further details, head to cp24.com and the CP24 app. Prime Minister Mark Carney has discussed his decision to suspend trade talks with the United States after the deal seemingly fell through in the last minute. Along with the suspension, Carney says retaliatory tariffs will be imposed on September 8th.
1: Last evening, I instructed our negotiators to return to Ottawa. We cannot accept what they've offered, and we will not give what they've asked. Over the past year, the U.S. has imposed a series of tariffs that violate its commitment under our agreement with them in Mexico, so-called CUSMA. The United States has continually changed the rationale for these actions, from fentanyl to taxes on U.S. tech giants, to certification of U.S. aircraft, to the sharing of tolls of a bridge that Canada built and paid for, to our dairy policy, to provincial decisions not to sell American alcohol during the trade war.
0: As for why the deal collapsed, Carney said the U.S. made last-minute changes to the deal in the auto sector and also introduced efforts to restrict Canada's ability to have other trade deals. He also said Canada made no last-minute requests. Premier Doug Ford says it was a bad deal in the first place, and he's happy Prime Minister Carney chose to respond with retaliatory tariffs.
2: Well, I was getting updates from the Prime Minister, but I was also getting updates from all the CEOs of the auto sector saying it's a bad deal. I was getting information from Lana Payne, the president of Unifor, bad deal. Auto part manufacturers, bad deal. Steel CEOs, bad deal. And when I listen to the experts in the sectors, it's a bad deal. And I'm glad that the Prime Minister listened, and we're going to be united. We're a Team Canada approach, and we're going to fight with everything we have. We're going to win this economic war.
0: There is mixed reaction to the collapse of the trade deal and retaliatory tariffs from business leaders.
3: The retaliatory tariffs that Canada will put on, their continued auto retaliatory tariffs, which took about 20% of the U.S. Automakers' market away from Canada, that's having an impact. There is blowback in the U.S. They're suffering as well. There are going to be high costs to be paid on both sides of the border. So, I mean, I think it's really problematic for Canadian businesses, for Canadian employees, for all of us. I think we're going to take a hit. But this is the position we've been put in. Nobody wanted this war, but we find ourselves in it. And I think the Prime Minister is right. We really do have to preserve our economic independence and our sovereignty and our capacity for independent action. And, that was really at stake, and it remains at stake.
4: I believe we were always going to end up in this place. And I say that because what we have seen from the U.S. administration under Donald Trump is this consistent attempt to try and destroy the industrial economy of Canada with tariffs that have been strategically designed to attack the auto industry, to attack the aluminum industry, to attack the forest sector and the forestry industry from BC to the Atlantic, and many other sectors. So we are now at a place where we have to draw this line in the sand. We're going to have to push back as hard as we can, as strategically as we can.
5: This is, probably the worst outcome we could have expected. This is not sustainable for the manufacturing sector in Canada, but nor is it for the U.S. because tariffs will raise prices. And if we start counter-tariffing, that raises input prices. It raises consumer prices. It's hard to see a good outcome at this particular spot.
0: The Stellantis plant in Brampton has been devastated by the Trump administration's tariff campaign. The city's mayor, Patrick Brown, says he's glad Canada didn't accept a bad deal.
6: Well, I know in the case of Stellantis and Brampton, there was significant interest in the plant from those in the defense sector. I think there were multiple offers on the plant, but it was the Canadian government's position is that they wanted to hold Stellantis to their obligations. I do think there is a lot of opportunities for the Canadian economy. Historically, we've been dependent on the U.S. for exports, but we don't have to. It's a large global market, and I think this is forcing Canada away from something we are very comfortable with.
0: Federal NDP leader Avi Lewis also weighing in on the escalating trade war, saying the vast majority of Canadians want the government to stand firm against Trump's demands. He said in a statement, the prime minister was right to walk away from the negotiating table last night. I believe Canadians are united in this crucial moment on this crucial point. No deal is better than a bad deal. Accepting a deal that would lock in pointless constructive tariffs and undermine our ability to regulate big tech would have been disastrous for our workers, industries, and sovereignty. Lewis said his party would be a voice for swift and substantial aid to workers and industries affected by the looming economic fallout. And here's a list of just some of the products that will be impacted by the tariffs. They include milk and cream, beer, wine, liquor, cider, ice hockey and field hockey equipment, natural honey, cements, various paper pulp products, and a range of power tools and equipment. This is Toronto's breaking news. CP24, we'll have a look at your top stories next.
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0: A tentative deal has been reached between the union representing thousands of General Motors workers and the automaker. Word on the tentative deal came today after a dozen days of negotiations. If approved, it would cover GM workers and facilities in Oshawa, St. Catharines, Ingersoll, and Woodstock. Details on the possible deal will be released during ratification meetings on August 29th and 30th. Unifor has previously worked out a contract for Ford workers with Stellantis, the last of the big three left to deal with. Fare dodgers on GO Transits will soon be hit with much stiffer penalties. Starting on September 8th, fines will increase with each offense. Those who don't pay or provide proof of payment will be fined $200, and it goes up by $100 each time someone is caught. A provincial offense notice will be issued after a fifth offense, with a set fine established by the Chief Justice. Evading a fare a sixth time will result in a court date and a penalty of up to $1,000 if convicted. The first of two BTS shows at Rogers Stadium got underway after being delayed because of the rain. Fans filled into the stadium carrying umbrellas and wearing plastic ponchos to see the popular K-pop group. Tens of thousands of fans are expected to attend both shows this weekend as part of BTS's Ariane World Tour. It is the group's only Canadian stop. It is day two of the 147th Canadian National Exhibition. A bit of a rainy day, but lots to still take in. The fair opened yesterday, and for the next 18 days, they can enjoy rides, games, live performances, a kid's world, a new space experience, and of course, lots of food. The TTC has added express shuttle service from Dufferin Station and has increased service on Dufferin and Bathurst Streets. This is Toronto's breaking news. CP24, stay with us. 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

0: The CFL on TSN. We've got you covered all summer with Thursday night, Friday night, and Saturday games. Then it's the road to the Grey Cup. The CFL lives on TSN.
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Accessibility is no longer just a philanthropic discussion because it impacts every single one of us. Accessibility isn't the finish line, it's the foundation. 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I didn't say go! 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
18: Speed limits are now up on several more highways in Ontario. The province has been increasing the posted limits from 100 to 110 kilometers per hour on some highways in phases. It includes the 400 from the 401 to Lake Joseph Road in Muskoka, the 115 from Highway 35 to the Parkway, Highway 7 between Appleton Side Road and the 417, and a stretch of the 416 in Ottawa. Speed limits on the 401 will change to 110 kilometers per hour on August 31st. The Blue Jays were looking to bounce back against the Yankees this afternoon in the Bronx.
19: Lucas hits it high in the air to deep right field, and Jones will turn and watch it go. Up into the second.
18: Nathan Lucas hit this home run in the eighth inning to give the Jays a 4-1 lead, but the Yankees made a run in the bottom half when Luis Garcia Jr. hit a home run against Tyler Rogers, but it wasn't enough as the Jays held on for the 4-3 win. The series wraps up tomorrow afternoon at 1:35. Toronto FC was in the 305 tonight, taking on Lionel Messi and Inter Miami. And the Reds absolutely shocked new stadium. Josh Sargent opened the floodgates in the 58th minute. And just 3 minutes later, Derek Etienne Jr. doubled the lead. Lionel Messi managed to pull one back for Miami late in the 81st, but Toronto held on strong to secure a 2-1 victory. Toronto is back at home next Saturday, hosting New York City FC. For these 10-year-old twins, summer has meant rehab, hard work, and plenty of time together. But thanks to a few staff members at Holland Bloorview Rehabilitation Hospital, their stay has been full of fun and laughs, CTV's Carol Charles reports.
20: For most kids, summer means splash pads, camps, and plenty of time outside. But for 10-year-old twins Milena and Nyasaurus, summer looks a little different. And it's also different for Holland Bloorview. They have never had twin sisters as inpatients at the facility, recovering, learning to walk, and at the same time sharing a room. And through it all, they found something pretty special. Two nurses who know how to make a hospital stay a whole lot more fun.
21: When we were bored, Josh grabbed some like plastic cups and our squishies and he made it into like a bowling game.
20: To brighten their lengthy hospital stay, the pair who started the same day, work most of their shifts together, regularly dress up as twins. So much so, staff refer to them as the twin nurses. Same outfits, same look, and plenty of reasons to laugh. Today, it's all about cartwheels.
3: I don't know, she wants me to do 500 of them.
20: But behind all the fun is a lot of hard work. The sisters were born prematurely at just 30 weeks and have faced serious medical challenges since the beginning. Milena has spastic, diplegic, cerebral palsy. She's recovering from surgery to lengthen muscles and tendons and learning how to walk again. Naya has faced even more complex challenges, including heart conditions, scoliosis, and a limb difference. But now she's learning to walk with a new prosthetic foot. And for the first time in her life, she's spending time out of her wheelchair. For their mom, Stephanie Soros, seeing both girls work hard is something special.
15: Josh and Michael will take them for walks sometimes and kind of encourages them to use their new equipment and want to learn to walk. And that has assisted even me being able to get them wanting to do therapy beyond just the 1 hour a day that they have downstairs.
20: For Milena and Naya, the nurses have become more than caregivers.
22: Knowing that the kids here are giving their 110%, it just feels right to match that with your own 110% energy.
20: And they say it's all part of the job, making sure their young patients feel like kids, not just patients.
3: I play tag with them, or even I brought bubbles from home that I blow for them.
20: The girls will be discharged this week, but they describe their stay as summer camp at Holland Bloorview, a summer they will always remember. Carol Charles, CTV News.
18: 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They're serving freshly squeezed lemonade in a unique matcha recipe for a good cause. 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
27: Every single thing that you see is custom built, right from the stained glass windows to the bakery box, the tiling. 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
23: And the customers, friends and neighbors are thrilled.
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29: The tiles that have the music, it's really like if I'm in France again and just in a boutique getting a little coffee or matcha, yeah.
23: Proceeds from their stand going to a good cause.
26: We're going to raise some money for the Ottawa Hospital Foundation, and other than that, probably their RESPs, maybe.
23: With more pop-up dates in the calendar for El Coco before it's back to school.
27: If we're lucky this fall, find a farmer's market or two for the girls to get that experience as well, and then next year we'll see what happens.
23: Natalie Van Roy, CTV News.
18: 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CP24 will have a look at Toronto's top stories next.
30: A deadly police-involved shooting in North York is now under investigation after an encounter between officers and a driver ended in gunfire. Good evening. A man is dead after a police-involved shooting in North York, and tonight the SIU is working to determine exactly what happened. Police say they were called to the area of Wilson and King High Avenues at 1:30 in the afternoon for reports of a damaged vehicle being driven erratically. The SIU says officers interacted with a 26-year-old male driver after arriving on scene, and during that encounter, an officer discharged their firearm. The man was pronounced dead at the scene. No officers were injured. Toronto police sources tell CP24 at least 2 guns were recovered, including a handgun fitted with a drum magazine. 2 witnesses described what they saw.
31: Just a sound normal day, and then you heard kind of a couple
0: pops. Wasn't really sure what it was. Thought someone was maybe working on a house. Then I started hearing some sirens and thought maybe go outside and check what's going on, and walked out to a quite situation, unfortunately.
1: Very noisy car from the corner here at King High and in for me. Turned right, was proceeding down the street, took a look at the front of the car, noticed the front of the car was a Jaguar. The whole front end was on the road.
30: The SIU says it has assigned a team of investigators to the case and is asking anyone with information to please come forward. We'll have more news in a moment, but first, here's a live look at the city tonight. It's looking pretty foggy right now as the CN Tower seems to be covered in clouds. There had been some wet weather earlier on in the day, and let's take a look just at what we're seeing right now with the Humidex. It's 19 degrees in Toronto, Humidex feeling more like 25. There had been a lot of unsettled weather throughout the evening affecting some events in the city tonight. We do know that. Overnight, at a glance, it'll drop down to about 18 degrees, with the normal being about 15, but there is a chance of thunderstorms that should end overnight, but it could remain gray and rainy for some time. As we look back at the conditions around the province, as we see, it's very humid throughout the province, with the temperature right now being at about 19 degrees, 25 with the Humidex, and we'll have more coming up a little bit later on in the newscast. Well, after weeks of intense talks, there's no trade deal between Canada and the U.S. Prime Minister Mark Carney walked away from negotiations, meaning new 50% tariffs have been imposed on billions of dollars worth of Canadian goods.
2: In recent days, the United States proposed new terms that were uneconomic, unfair, and undermined the net benefits for Canada and called into question the reliability of any deal. In short, they asked too much. And they offered too little.
30: Along with the suspension, Carney says retaliatory tariffs will be imposed on September 8th. Ontario Premier Doug Ford weighed in before the First Minister's meeting today. He says it was a bad deal in the first place, and he's happy the Prime Minister did not sign the deal.
4: Well, I was getting updates from the Prime Minister, but I was also getting updates from all the CEOs of the auto sector saying it's a bad deal. I was getting information from Lana Payne, the president of Unifor, bad deal. Auto part manufacturers, bad deal. Steel CEOs, bad deal. And when I listen to the experts in the sectors, it's a bad deal. And I'm glad that the Prime Minister listened, and we're going to be united. We're a Team Canada approach, and we're going to fight with everything we have. We're going to win this economic war.
30: Here at home, Mayor Olivia Chow says the city stands ready to support Canada's approach in responding to tariffs. However, GTA businesses and residents are hoping more concrete action will be done to make sure life doesn't get even more expensive. CTV's Beth McDonnell with how people are feeling in the city.
5: It's been a busy weekend for Siddharth Kamasia, who runs the Great Canadian Socks Company. About 20% of his small manufacturing business based in East York is done exporting to the U.S.
6: When I woke up, I was really just surprised more than anything.
5: Overnight, a wide-ranging list of Canadian goods became subjected to a 50% tariff, including clothing. As a result, Kamasia has been researching and making calls to figure out how to deal with such a large and sudden expense to sending his products over the border.
6: Definitely, something like this is like never happened before, and essentially for small businesses, it's going to kill a lot of the U.S. business. So that's something I don't want to do anything hastily and just make rash decisions, because I do have a lot of loyal customers in the U.S.
5: The Prime Minister says starting September 8th, Canada will retaliate with dollar-for-dollar tariffs on a variety of goods being imported to Canada, which businesses say will further drive up costs.
7: And I feel that the only people that are really going to get hurt is the poor consumer on both sides of the border.
5: Leslie Goldberg has 5 decades of experience leading a Toronto-based medium-sized company manufacturing packaging for food and pharmaceuticals. On the business side, he says these kinds of tariffs are going to force more companies to look outside the U.S. and advises companies to adapt.
7: take your equipment, change what it does, change what your business models are, and move with the times. If you wait for somebody to take you over, they will. And this is what's going to happen. The taxes will eat us up alive.
5: On the consumer side, he's hoping the government will issue tax credits short term to alleviate the burden on families. Shoppers speaking with CTV News are hoping politicians find a way forward so life doesn't get more expensive.
8: It's bound to trickle down and impact everyday purchases that everybody buys. And so how long will that take? We don't know.
9: I think we have to put our foot down at some point, and we have some things that we can do that we can make it tough. Put tariffs on our electricity that we sell to New York and such.
10: Instead of all these tariffs, maybe try to figure out how to work things out instead of just trying to force the fight back and back all the time.
5: Camassia believes the counter tariffs are the way to go.
6: 50% tariffs in overnight is just unheard of, so I think we should definitely have our own tariffs.
5: He hopes trade with the U.S. changes, but for now plans to focus on doing business in Canada. Camassia encourages people to shop local and shop Canadian. Beth McDonnell, CTV News.
30: 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Stay with us.
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0: Welcome back. It's been a rainy and wet evening in the city of Toronto. Not exactly the weather you want on a Saturday night in the summer, but the forecast looks a little bit like it's going to stay this way for the next couple of days. As we look at the current conditions around the province, it's 19 degrees. The humid exit feels more like 25. If you look all the way up to Thunder Bay, it's much the same as what we're sitting on right now, 16 degrees and 17 with the Humidex there, so not a huge temperature shift. And all the way down to Windsor, 18 degrees, 23 with the Humidex, as that cloud cover has been moving through. And let's just take a look at tonight's lows. 18 degrees, 15 with the Humidex, and as you can see, that threat of a thunderstorm seems to be throughout the province. Rain off and on for the next several hours and well into tomorrow. Looking at the wake-up weather, it will hold around 18 throughout the morning from 5 a.m. through 9 a.m. And that chance of showers and light wind throughout the morning as well. 40% chance of showers all through your wake-up weather. So it's going to be gray. It's going to be rainy when you wake up tomorrow. Tomorrow's highs sitting at around 21 degrees, 25 is the normal for this time of year. But we know that cloud cover will be cooling things down. And there is that threat of thunderstorm going throughout. And if we look at the Canadian National Exhibition today, tomorrow for day three, you might want to bring an umbrella if you're going, but there's lots of stuff to do inside at the Canadian National Exhibition. That threat of a thunder shower does linger over for some time. As we move into the seven-day forecast, we have showers coming tomorrow. Monday, there's still a chance of showers, about a 40%, and then it seems to clear up through the middle of the week. Tuesday and Wednesday, both a mix of sun and cloud with highs of 24 and 25. Thursday and Friday, possibly showers and a little bit dark cloud cover throughout the day, but then next weekend looks like it could be pretty nice. Well, the Blue Jays were looking to bounce back against the Yankees this afternoon in the Bronx, and they did.
1: Lucas hits it high in the air to deep right field, and Jones will turn and watch it go up into the second deck.
0: Nathan Lucas hit this home run in the eighth inning to give the Jays a 4-1 lead. The Yankees made a run in the bottom half of the eighth with Luis Garcia Jr. hitting a home run against Tyler Rogers, but it was not enough as the Jays held on for the 4-3 win. The series wraps up tomorrow afternoon, first pitch at 1:35. And a rainy battle of the QEW ended with a win for the Toronto Argos.
2: With what he's delivered for, he goes to the sideline here. They'll play five wide. Kelly rips one into traffic.
0: A weather delay forced the start of the game to go late, but the Boatmen took the lead early in the first quarter and maintained control for most of the game. The Tiger Cats would come close after two touchdowns late in the second and early in the third, but Chad Kelly sent a pass to Kevin Middle, and he'd pull the Boatmen ahead. Toronto scored again and held on to win the game 39-20. And Toronto FC was in the 305 tonight, taking on Lionel Messi and Inter Miami. The Reds shocked NU Stadium. Josh Sargent opened the floodgates in the 58th minute, and just 3 minutes later, Derek Etienne Jr. doubled the lead. Lionel Messi managed to pull them back within one in the 81st minute, but Toronto held strong and secure to a 2-1 victory. Toronto is back home next Saturday, hosting New York City FC. Well, the first of two BTS shows at Rogers Stadium got underway tonight after a weather delay. Fans filed into the stadium carrying umbrellas and wearing plastic ponchos to see the popular K-pop group. Tens of thousands are expected to attend both shows this weekend as part of BTS's Air Rang tour. It's the group's only Canadian stop. And for those looking to take public transit down to the shows, be mindful of new stiffer penalties on GO Transit. Starting on September 8th, fines will increase with each offense. Those who don't pay or provide proof of payment will be fined $200, and it goes up $100 each time someone's caught. A provincial offense notice will be issued after a fifth offense with a set fine established by the Chief Justice. Evading a fare a sixth time will result in a court date and a penalty of up to $1,000 if convicted. Meanwhile, extra service is running on GO Transit and the TTC, getting riders to the weekend events in the CNE and other events happening throughout the city. Toronto's chief congestion officer says officials are taking traffic measures like adjusting signal timing, and they're monitoring the situation all weekend. Andrew Poslins says the city is implementing lessons learned from hosting the World Cup.

0: Katie Dawson. I'm a singer-songwriter. I write and perform all my own music. You can find my music on all streaming services. But here's the thing with that. You don't actually own your music, and there's data tracking involved. Wouldn't it be nice to own something you love? All of my music is available in hard copy directly from my website, katiedawson.ca, whether that's vinyl, CD, or even cassettes. Check out this record right here. It's glow-in-the-dark vinyl. Or how about this one? There's 24-karat gold leaf flake directly in the vinyl. This has never been done before on a vinyl record. Records should be fun, unique, and collectible. And the music on them should be great, too. Do you like rock and roll, folk, country, and rockabilly? Well, I've done all that and more, and I think you'll love it. Don't believe me? Just ask them.
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10: Closed captioning of this CP24 program is brought to you by Diamond and Diamond Lawyers, Canada's largest personal injury law firm with over $1 billion in total settlements.
11: There's lots of new releases at the box office this weekend. Andrea Kay's caught up with film critic Richard Krause about some of the films and shows that are out right now.
12: You may not know that Richard Krause and I do not discuss in advance what we're going to talk about. He sends me a list, and then I just bang, bang, bang, I kind of pick something. So, Richard, The Rivals of Amazon King. I don't even know if this is animated or if it's in live action. I saw Matthew McConaughey, and once again, I thought, I didn't know he had a movie coming out.
13: Yeah. Well, it was released in the U.S. last week and did not do particularly well. So I think there's a lot of people out there who didn't know he had a movie coming out. But it's half a really good movie. It's called The Rivals of Amaziah King. Okay. He plays the title character, Amaziah, who is a beekeeper. He's a musician. He lives in Oklahoma. And he's got this really kind of laid-back, quirky kind of life. And McConaughey just fits this character like a glove. I mean, this is the role he was born to play.
12: Wow.
13: He gets to sing, he gets to play instruments, and the first hour of this movie is just kind of a character study. We meet Amaziah, we meet his, he's a beekeeper, we meet his bees, we see him play more than a few songs with his band, and it's lovely, and it's hypnotizing, and I really liked it. His former foster daughter shows up, and they rekindle their relationship. It's lovely. I thought, man, I'm enjoying this. It's what I call a hangout movie. Yeah. That first hour, you just hang and you're just sort of with the characters. Who cares really what the story is? And then it turns into something else. It turns into a crime thriller, kind of a mean-spirited crime thriller, in fact. And I did not like the second half nearly as much as I like the first half. So I love Matthew McConaughey as Amaziah. I just didn't love the telling of Amaziah's story. So The Rivals of Amaziah King, kind of a weird literary title that doesn't stick in your head, but go for the first hour. It's great stuff in the first hour.
12: Wow. Okay, switching gears. You talked about music in that film. I'm not even going to try and say the title again. Travis Barker, let's talk about him right now. Now, I really got into Travis Barker when he married Kourtney Kardashian. Sorry, I know he's a great musician. Everybody loves him. And he seems to play on everybody's album, or they need a drummer for a live performance at an award show. Call Travis Barker. But this man has had a really interesting life, and now it's all on film or tape for us to see.
13: It is. It's a documentary called Travis Barker, Louder Than Fear on Disney Plus. And he, of course, is the drummer of Blink 182. But he's kind of a human metronome, which is why people use him for all those award shows. Whenever there's a band playing on stage, like a super group, he's often the drummer, that kind of thing. You see him a lot. But he survived a plane crash that nearly took his life. And it kind of changed things for him. And this is the story of this kind of reawakening, this rebirth. Of this heavily tattooed drummer named Travis Barker. And the thing that I liked about this is so often when you have authorized biographies, whether they are you know, about a music star, about a movie star, someone in the public eye, when they're authorized, it seems to kind of suck the guts out of them a little bit. They turn into just really kind of feel-good stories about the mountains that this particular celebrity has had to climb to get where they are. This isn't really like that. I mean, there's a little bit of that in here, but there is some real insight, and he seems like someone who's actually really thought about, you know, this, his position in life, how he got there, where he came from, and it comes through in the documentary, which is called Travis Barker, Louder Than Fear on Disney Plus.
12: Oh, well, that sounds lovely. Sawtooth Mountain is on Tubi. Well, I don't even know who has Tubi, but somebody must have Tubi out there. Because
13: people have Tubi. Yep.
12: Do they?
13: People have Tubi, and if you like a Bigfoot movie, you can check out Sawtooth Mountain. It is the story of two brothers who are trying to get like a Bigfoot tourist thing happening with this cabin that they own. So they dress up like a fake Bigfoot, but then it turns out there might be a real one up there too. And there's more to it than that. This is B-movie fun. Do not expect that the Yeti movie genre is going to get turned on its head here. You know pretty much what's going to happen from, you know, step to step here. It's not wall-to-wall Bigfoot. There's not a lot of the actual monster, but there is some pretty good atmosphere and a little bit of tension. It's called Sawtooth Mountain, and it's streaming on Tubi right now.
12: Okay, my husband says we have too many streaming services, so I guess I'll have to wait, because we're not getting Tubi right now. But maybe one day, Richard Krause. Thank you, my friend. Thanks for joining us, Richard.
13: Thanks for having me.

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0: I'm Katie Dawson. I'm a singer-songwriter. I write and perform all my own music. You can find my music on all streaming services. But here's the thing with that. You don't actually own your music, and there's data tracking involved. Wouldn't it be nice to own something you love? 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Check out this record right here. It's glow-in-the-dark vinyl. Or how about this one? There's 24 karat gold leaf flake directly in the vinyl. This has never been done before on a vinyl record. Records should be fun, unique, and collectible. And the music on them should be great too. Do you like rock and roll, folk, country, and rockabilly? Well, I've done all that and more, and I think you'll love it. Don't believe me? Just ask them.
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7: With more pop-up dates in the calendar for El Coco before it's back to school.
11: If we're lucky this fall, find a farmer's market or two for the girls to get that experience as well. And then next year, we'll see what happens.
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6: And that's our report for this evening. 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For all of us at CTV News, have a good night. I'm Sean Leithong. We'll see you tomorrow.

0: 26-year-old man is dead after a shooting involving a police officer in North York this afternoon. We have the latest updates from the SIU.
1: Why does it feel like today Mark Carney is going to war? Trade war. The tone.
2: Because we're attacked. You're at war when you get attacked. We got attacked.
0: Prime Minister Mark Carney says last-minute changes proposed by the United States led to the collapse of a trade deal, and Canada will be responding with retaliatory tariffs. GO Transit fare evaders will soon face escalating fines of up to $1,000, with tougher penalties taking effect September 8th. This is Toronto's breaking news, CP24. Hello, I'm CJ Nelson. Thank you for joining us tonight. Ontario's police watchdog is investigating a police-involved shooting in North York that left a 26-year-old man dead. Police say they were called to the area of Wilson and King High Avenues just before 1:30 this afternoon for reports of a man behaving erratically. Police say they had an interaction with the man once they arrived. That's when one officer used their gun. The man was pronounced dead at the scene and no officers were injured. Police sources tell CP24 at least two guns were seized from the scene, including this handgun and a drum magazine. This viewer photo shared with us shows the gun on the ground near the body of the deceased suspect. A second gun was found inside the suspect's vehicle. Witnesses in the area described hearing gunshots.

0: quite so.
1: This is always disturbing when we see this kind of violence in our city, when criminal elements get in confrontations with police and it has a tragic outcome. This originated from the 401. It's not linked to the neighborhood, but this is where it ended. So we're glad police are all safe, and we hope the SIU can finish its investigation quickly.
2: The investigation is still ongoing. A yellow warning for severe thunderstorms has ended, but a special weather statement remains in effect for Toronto and the GTA. Environment Canada says rainfall amounts could exceed 50 millimeters through today and tomorrow. The yellow warning for severe thunderstorms ended just after 7:15 tonight, with the weather agency saying 25 to 40 millimeters of rain fell as the storm passed through. The wet weather is expected to persist throughout the day tomorrow. Three people are in the hospital with serious non-life-threatening injuries following a two-vehicle crash. It happened in a residential area near Keele and Eglinton just before 2:30. One of those hurt was taken by emergency run to the hospital. A fourth person on scene refused to go for help. So far, we don't know the ages of those involved, and there's no word on any charges at this time. A man is recovering in the hospital after being hit just after midnight. The pedestrian was hit by a car as they crossed near Jane and Finch. He was rushed to the hospital with serious injuries, but he is expected to survive. The driver remained on scene to talk with police as they continue to investigate. A man has been arrested in several sexual assaults in Markham. 22-year-old Abdul Bassit Rafi has been charged in four sexual assaults that happened within a week in the area of Edward Jeffries Avenue between Markham Road and Roy Rainey Avenue. Police say the suspect also has ties to Brampton. His photo has been released because investigators are concerned there could be more victims. This is Toronto's breaking news. CP24, stay with us. Your top stories are next.
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0: Welcome back. Here are some of the top stories we are following. Unifor and General Motors have reached a tentative deal covering 4,600 auto workers in the province. York Regional Police have arrested a 22-year-old man in connection with four sexual assaults in Markham and are releasing this photo with concerns there could be more victims. Three people are in the hospital with serious injuries after a two-vehicle crash near Keele in Eglinton. Stay with CP24 for more on these stories, and for further details, head to cp24.com and the CP24 app. Prime Minister Mark Carney has discussed his decision to suspend trade talks with the United States after the deal seemingly fell through in the last minute. Along with the suspension, Carney says retaliatory tariffs will be imposed on September 8th.
1: Last evening, I instructed our negotiators.

0: to return to Ottawa. We cannot accept what they've offered, and we will not give what they've asked. Over the past year, the U.S. has imposed a series of tariffs that violate its commitment under our agreement with them in Mexico, so-called CUSMA. The United States has continually changed the rationale for these actions, from fentanyl to taxes on U.S. tech giants, to certification of U.S. aircraft, to the sharing of tolls of a bridge that Canada built and paid for, to our dairy policy, to provincial decisions not to sell American alcohol during a trade war.
1: As for why the deal collapsed, Carney said the U.S. made last-minute changes to the deal in the auto sector and also introduced efforts to restrict Canada's ability to have other trade deals. He also said Canada made no last-minute requests. Premier Doug Ford says it was a bad deal in the first place, and he's happy Prime Minister Carney chose to respond with retaliatory tariffs.
2: Well, I was getting updates from the Prime Minister, but I was also getting updates from all the CEOs of the auto sector saying it's a bad deal. I was getting information from Lana Payne, the president of Unifor, bad deal. Auto part manufacturers, bad deal. Steel CEOs, bad deal. And when I listen to the experts in the sectors, it's a bad deal. And I'm glad that the Prime Minister listened, and we're going to be united. We're a Team Canada approach, and we're going to fight with everything we have. We're going to win this economic war.
1: There is mixed reaction to the collapse of the trade deal and retaliatory tariffs from business leaders.
3: The retaliatory tariffs that Canada will put on, their continued auto retaliatory tariffs, which took about 20% of the U.S. Automakers' market away from Canada, that's having an impact. There is blowback in the U.S. They're suffering as well. There are going to be high costs to be paid on both sides of the border. So, I mean, I think it's really problematic for Canadian businesses, for Canadian employees, for all of us. I think we're going to take a hit. But this is the position we've been put in. Nobody wanted this war, but we find ourselves in it. And I think the Prime Minister is right. We really do have to preserve our economic independence and our sovereignty and our capacity for independent action. And, that was really at stake, and it remains at stake.
4: I believe we were always going to end up in this place. And I say that because what we have seen from the U.S. administration under Donald Trump is this consistent attempt to try and destroy the industrial economy of Canada with tariffs that have been strategically designed to attack the auto industry, to attack the aluminum industry, to attack the forest sector and the forestry industry from BC to the Atlantic. And many other sectors. So we are now at a place where we have to draw this line in the sand. We're going to have to push back as hard as we can, as strategically as we can.
5: This is, probably the worst outcome we could have expected. This is not sustainable for the manufacturing sector in Canada, but nor is it for the U.S. because tariffs will raise prices, and if we start counter-tariffing, that raises input prices, it raises consumer prices. It's hard to see a good outcome at this particular spot.
1: The Stellantis plant in Brampton has been devastated by the Trump administration's tariff campaign. The city's mayor, Patrick Brown, says he's glad Canada didn't accept a bad deal.
6: Well, I know in the case of Stellantis and Brampton, there was significant interest in the plant from those in the defense sector. I think there were multiple offers on the plant, but it was the Canadian government's position is that they wanted to hold Stellantis to their obligations. I do think there is a lot of opportunities for the Canadian economy. Historically, we've been dependent on the U.S. for exports, but we don't have to. It's a large global market, and I think this is forcing Canada away from something we are very comfortable with.
1: Federal NDP leader Avi Lewis also weighing in on the escalating trade war, saying the vast majority of Canadians want the government to stand firm against Trump's demands. He said in a statement, the Prime Minister was right to walk away from the negotiating table last night. I believe Canadians are united in this crucial moment on this crucial point. No deal is better than a bad deal. Accepting a deal that would lock in pointless constructive tariffs and undermine our ability to regulate big tech would would have been disastrous for our workers, industries, and sovereignty. Lewis said his party would be a voice for swift and substantial aid to workers and industries affected by the looming economic fallout. And here's a list of just some of the products that will be impacted by the tariffs. They include milk and cream, beer, wine, liquor, cider, ice hockey and field hockey equipment, natural honey, cements, various paper pulp products, and a range of power tools and equipment. This is Toronto's breaking news. CP24 will have a look at your top stories next.
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10: A tentative deal has been reached between the union representing thousands of General Motors workers and the automaker. Word on the tentative deal came today after a dozen days of negotiations. If approved, it would cover GM workers in facilities in Oshawa, St. Catharines, Ingersoll, and Woodstock. Details on the possible deal will be released during ratification meetings on August 29th and 30th. Unifor has previously worked out a contract for Ford workers with Stellantis, the last of the big three left to deal with. Fare dodgers on GO Transits will soon be hit with much stiffer penalties. Starting on September 8th, fines will increase with each offense. Those who don't pay or provide proof of payment will be fined $200, and it goes up by $100 each time someone is caught. A provincial offense notice will be issued after a fifth offense, with a set fine established by the Chief Justice. Evading a fare a sixth time will result in a court date and a penalty of up to $1,000 if convicted. The first of two BTS shows at Rogers Stadium got underway after being delayed because of the rain. Fans filled into the stadium carrying umbrellas and wearing plastic ponchos to see the popular K-pop group. Tens of thousands of fans are expected to attend both shows this weekend as part of BTS's Ariane World Tour. It is the group's only Canadian stop. It is day two of the 147th Canadian National Exhibition. A bit of a rainy day, but lots to still take in. The fair opened yesterday, and for the next 18 days, they can enjoy rides, games, live performances, a kids' world, a new space experience, and of course, lots of food. The TTC has added express shuttle service from Dufferin Station and has increased service on Dufferin and Bathurst Streets. This is Toronto's breaking news, CP24. Stay with us. More of your top stories next. We'll be right back.

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7: Hello? Hey, Dad. Is Mom with you?
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7: Put her on speaker.
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0: 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It can't be an afterthought. 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Accessibility impacts everyone at some point in their lives. Research shows that today, more than 27% of Ontarians identify as having a physical or cognitive disability. From the aging population to invisible and episodic disabilities to situational, temporary, and permanent disabilities. 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Accessibility is no longer just a philanthropic discussion because it impacts every single one of us. 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And once you realize that, you'll start to see it everywhere. I didn't say go! Winner!
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8: 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Wow. Sinex? Breathe. Ah.
9: Speed limits are now up on several more highways in Ontario. The province has been increasing the posted limits from 100 to 110 kilometers per hour on some highways in phases. It includes the 400 from the 401 to Lake Joseph Road in Muskoka, the 115 from Highway 35 to the Parkway, Highway 7 between Appleton Side Road and the 417, and a stretch of the 416 in Ottawa. Speed limits on the 401 will change to 110 kilometers per hour on August 31st. The Blue Jays were looking to bounce back against the Yankees this afternoon in the Bronx.
10: Lucas hits it high in the air to deep right field, and Jones will turn and watch it go. Up into the second.
9: Nathan Lucas hit this home run in the eighth inning to give the Jays a 4-1 lead, but the Yankees made a run in the bottom half when Luis Garcia Jr. hit a home run against Tyler Rogers, but it wasn't enough as the Jays held on for the 4-3 win. The series wraps up tomorrow afternoon at 1:35. Toronto FC was in the 305 tonight, taking on Lionel Messi and Inter Miami. And the Reds absolutely shocked new stadium. Josh Sargent opened the floodgates in the 58th minute. And just 3 minutes later, Derek Etienne Jr. doubled the lead. Lionel Messi managed to pull one back for Miami late in the 81st, but Toronto held on strong to secure a 2-1 victory. Toronto is back at home next Saturday, hosting New York City FC. For these 10-year-old twins, summer has meant rehab, hard work, and plenty of time together. But thanks to a few staff members at Holland Bloorview Rehabilitation Hospital, their stay has been full of fun and laughs, CTV's Carol Charles reports.
11: For most kids, summer means splash pads, camps, and plenty of time outside. But for 10-year-old twins Milena and Nyasaurus, summer looks a little different. And it's also different for Holland Bloorview. They have never had twin sisters as inpatients at the facility, recovering, learning to walk, and at the same time sharing a room. And through it all, they found something pretty special. Two nurses who know how to make a hospital stay a whole lot more fun.
12: When we were bored, Josh grabbed some like plastic cups and our squishies and he made it into like a bowling game.
11: To brighten their lengthy hospital stay, the pair who started the same day, work most of their shifts together, regularly dress up as twins. So much so, staff refer to them as the twin nurses. Same outfits, same look, and plenty of reasons to laugh. Today, it's all about cartwheels.
13: I don't know, she wants me to do 500 of them.
11: But behind all the fun is a lot of hard work. The sisters were born prematurely at just 30 weeks and have faced serious medical challenges since the beginning. Milena has spastic diplegic cerebral palsy. She's recovering from surgery to lengthen muscles and tendons and learning how to walk again. Naya has faced even more complex challenges, including heart conditions, scoliosis, and a limb difference. But now she's learning to walk with a new prosthetic foot. And for the first time in her life, she's spending time out of her wheelchair. For their mom, Stephanie Soros, seeing both girls work hard is something special.
14: Josh and Michael will take them for walks sometimes and kind of encourages them to use their new equipment and want to learn to walk. And that has assisted even me being able to get them wanting to do therapy beyond just the 1 hour a day that they have downstairs.
11: For Milena and Naya, the nurses have become more than caregivers.
15: Knowing that the kids here are giving their 110%, it just feels right to match that with your own 110% energy.
11: And they say it's all part of the job, making sure their young patients feel like kids, not just patients.
13: I play tag with them, or even I brought bubbles from home that I blow for them.
11: The girls will be discharged this week, but they describe their stay as summer camp at Holland Bloorview, a summer they will always remember. Carol Charles, CTV News.
9: It's a labor of love for two young sisters in Sitsville, just west of Ottawa. They're serving freshly squeezed lemonade in a unique matcha recipe for a good cause. 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
17: 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Or else it's like, it's not going to taste the same.
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18: 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I mean, I've made friends with pretty well everyone who works at our local Home Depot.
16: And the customers, friends, and neighbors are thrilled.
20: So we really wanted to support them, and it looks beautiful. And the lemonade tastes good, too.
21: The tiles that have the music, it's really like if I'm in France again and just in a boutique getting a little coffee or matcha, yeah.
16: Proceeds from their stand going to a good cause.
22: We're going to raise some money for the Ottawa Hospital Foundation, and other than that, probably their RESPs, maybe.
16: With more pop-up dates in the calendar for El Coco before it's back to school.
18: If we're lucky this fall, find a farmer's market or two for the girls to get that experience as well, and then next year we'll see what happens.
16: Natalie Van Roy, CTV News.
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0: A 26-year-old man is dead after a shooting involving a police officer in North York this afternoon. We have the latest updates from the SIU.
1: Why does it feel like today Mark Carney is going to war? Trade war. The tone.
2: Because we're attacked. You're at war when you get attacked. We got attacked.
0: Prime Minister Mark Carney says last-minute changes proposed by the United States led to the collapse of a trade deal, and Canada will be responding with retaliatory tariffs. GO Transit fare evaders will soon face escalating fines of up to $1,000, with tougher penalties taking effect September 8th. This is Toronto's breaking news, CP24. Hello, I'm CJ Nelson. Thank you for joining us tonight. Ontario's police watchdog is investigating a police-involved shooting in North York that left a 26-year-old man dead. Police say they were called to the area of Wilson and King High Avenues just before 1:30 this afternoon for reports of a man behaving erratically. Police say they had an interaction with the man once they arrived. That's when one officer used their gun. The man was pronounced dead at the scene and no officers were injured. Police sources tell CP24 at least two guns were seized from the scene, including this handgun and a drum magazine. This viewer photo shared with us shows the gun on the ground near the body of the deceased suspect. A second gun was found inside the suspect's vehicle. Witnesses in the area described hearing gunshots earlier this afternoon.
3: Just a sound normal day, and then you heard kind of a couple pops. Wasn't really sure what it was. Thought someone was maybe working on a house. Then I started hearing some sirens and thought maybe go outside and check what's going on. And I walked out to a quite situation, unfortunately.
4: Very noisy car from the corner here at King High and Inverme. Turned right, was proceeding down the street, took a look at the front of the car, noticed the front of the car was a Jaguar. The whole front end was on the road. All right, been in a car accident or something, I don't know.
5: Car accident. Damaged.
4: Oh, quite so.
6: This is always disturbing when we see this kind of violence in our city, when criminal elements get in confrontations with police and it has a tragic outcome. This originated from the 401. It's not linked to the neighborhood, but this is where it ended. So we're glad police are all safe, and we hope the SIU can finish its investigation quickly.
0: The investigation is still ongoing. A yellow warning for severe thunderstorms has ended, but a special weather statement remains in effect for Toronto and the GTA. Environment Canada says rainfall amounts could exceed 50 millimeters through today and tomorrow. The yellow warning for severe thunderstorms ended just after 7:15 tonight, with the weather agency saying 25 to 40 millimeters of rain fell as the storm passed through. The wet weather is expected to persist throughout the day tomorrow. Three people are in the hospital with serious non-life-threatening injuries following a two-vehicle crash. It happened in a residential area near Keele and Eglinton just before 2:30. One of those hurt was taken by emergency run to the hospital. A fourth person on scene refused to go for help. So far, we don't know the ages of those involved, and there's no word on any charges at this time. A man is recovering in the hospital after being hit just after midnight. The pedestrian was hit by a car as they crossed near Jane and Finch. He was rushed to the hospital with serious injuries, but he is expected to survive. The driver remains on scene to talk with police as they continue to investigate. A man has been arrested in several sexual assaults in Markham. 22-year-old Abdul Basit Rafi has been charged in four sexual assaults that happened within a week in the area of Edward Jeffries Avenue between Markham Road and Roy Rainey Avenue. Police say the suspect also has ties to Brampton. His photo has been released because investigators are concerned there could be more victims. This is Toronto's breaking news, CP24. Stay with us. 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

0: Welcome back. Here are some of the top stories we are following. Unifor and General Motors have reached a tentative deal covering 4,600 auto workers in the province. York Regional Police have arrested a 22-year-old man in connection with four sexual assaults in Markham and are releasing this photo with concerns there could be more victims. Three people are in the hospital with serious injuries after a two-vehicle crash near Keele in Eglinton. Stay with CP24 for more on these stories, and for further details, head to cp24.com and the CP24 app. Prime Minister Mark Carney has discussed his decision to suspend trade talks with the United States after the deal seemingly fell through in the last minute. Along with the suspension, Carney says retaliatory tariffs will be imposed on September 8th.
1: Last evening, I instructed our negotiators to return to Ottawa. We cannot accept what they've offered, and we will not give what they've asked. Over the past year, the U.S. has imposed a series of tariffs that violate its commitment under our agreement with them in Mexico, so-called CUSMA. The United States has continually changed their rationale for these actions, from fentanyl to taxes on U.S. tech giants, to certification of U.S. aircraft, to the sharing of tolls of a bridge that Canada built and paid for, to our dairy policy, to provincial decisions not to sell American alcohol during a trade war.
0: As for why the deal collapsed, Carney said the U.S. made last-minute changes to the deal in the auto sector and also introduced efforts to restrict Canada's ability to have other trade deals. He also said Canada made no last-minute requests. Premier Doug Ford says it was a bad deal in the first place, and he's happy Prime Minister Carney chose to respond with retaliatory tariffs.
2: Well, I was getting updates from the Prime Minister, but I was also getting updates from all the CEOs of the auto sector saying it's a bad deal. I was getting information from Lana Payne, the president of Unifor, bad deal. Auto part manufacturers, bad deal. Steel CEOs, bad deal. And when I listen to the experts in the sectors, it's a bad deal. And I'm glad that the Prime Minister listened, and we're going to be united. We're a Team Canada approach, and we're going to fight with everything we have. We're going to win this economic war.
0: There is mixed reaction to the collapse of the trade deal and retaliatory tariffs from business leaders.
3: The retaliatory tariffs that Canada will put on, their continued auto retaliatory tariffs, which took about 20% of the U.S. Automakers' market away from Canada, that's having an impact. There is blowback in the U.S. They're suffering as well. There are going to be high costs to be paid on both sides of the border. So, I mean, I think it's really problematic for Canadian businesses, for Canadian employees, for all of us. I think we're going to take a hit. But this is the position we've been put in. Nobody wanted this war, but we find ourselves in it. And I think the Prime Minister is right. We really do have to preserve our economic independence and our sovereignty and our capacity for independent action. And, that was really at stake, and it remains at stake.
4: I believe we were always going to end up in this place. And I say that because what we have seen from the U.S. administration under Donald Trump is this consistent attempt to try and destroy the industrial economy of Canada with tariffs that have been strategically designed to attack the auto industry, to attack the aluminum industry, to attack the forest sector and the forestry industry from BC to the Atlantic, and many other sectors. So we are now at a place where we have to draw this line in the sand. We are going to have to push back as hard as we can, as strategically as we can.
5: This is, probably the worst outcome we could have expected. This is not sustainable for the manufacturing sector in Canada, but nor is it for the U.S. because tariffs will raise prices. And if we start counter-tariffing, that raises input prices, it raises consumer prices. It's hard to see a good outcome at this particular spot.
0: The Stellantis plant in Brampton has been devastated by the Trump administration's tariff campaign. The city's mayor, Patrick Brown, says he's glad Canada didn't accept a bad deal.
6: Well, I know in the case of Stellantis and Brampton, there was significant interest in the plant from those in the defense sector. I think there were multiple offers on the plant, but it was the Canadian government's position is that they wanted to hold Stellantis to their obligations. I do think there is a lot of opportunities for the Canadian economy. Historically, we've been dependent on the U.S. for exports, but we don't have to. It's a large global market, and I think this is forcing Canada away from something we're very comfortable with.
7: Federal NDP leader Avi Lewis also weighing in on the escalating trade war, saying the vast majority of Canadians want the government to stand firm against Trump's demands. He said in a statement, the prime minister was right to walk away from the negotiating table last night. I believe Canadians are united in this crucial moment on this crucial point. No deal is better than a bad deal. Accepting a deal that would lock in pointless constructive tariffs and undermine our ability to regulate big tech would have been disastrous for our workers, industries, and sovereignty. Lewis said his party would be a voice for swift and substantial aid to workers and industries affected by the looming economic fallout. And here's a list of just some of the products that will be impacted by the tariffs. They include milk and cream, beer, wine, liquor, cider, ice hockey and field hockey equipment, natural honey, cements, various paper pulp products, and a range of power tools and equipment. This is Toronto's breaking news. CP24, we'll have a look at your top stories next.

0: stuffed up again?
1: So congested.
0: Try Sinex from Vicks.
2: Just Sinex? Breathe.
1: What is... Wow.
2: Sinex? Breathe. Ah.
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6: Cool.
8: People of King's Landing, gather. If your world is to survive, I must light the way.
9: Closed captioning of this CP24 program is brought to you by Diamond and Diamond Lawyers, Canada's largest personal injury law firm with over $1 billion in total settlements.
10: A tentative deal has been reached between the union representing thousands of General Motors workers and the automaker. Word on the tentative deal came today after a dozen days of negotiations. If approved, it would cover GM workers in facilities in Oshawa, St. Catharines, Ingersoll, and Woodstock. Details on the possible deal will be released during ratification meetings on August 29th and 30th. Unifor has previously worked out a contract for Ford workers with Stellantis, the last of the big three left to deal with. Fare dodgers on GO Transits will soon be hit with much stiffer penalties. Starting on September 8th, fines will increase with each offense. Those who don't pay or provide proof of payment will be fined $200, and it goes up by $100 each time someone is caught. A provincial offense notice will be issued after a fifth offense, with a set fine established by the Chief Justice. Evading a fare a sixth time will result in a court date and a penalty of up to $1,000 if convicted. The first of two BTS shows at Rogers Stadium got underway after being delayed because of the rain. Fans filled into the stadium carrying umbrellas and wearing plastic ponchos to see the popular K-pop group. Tens of thousands of fans are expected to attend both shows this weekend as part of BTS's Ariane World Tour. It is the group's only Canadian stop. It is day two of the 147th Canadian National Exhibition. A bit of a rainy day, but lots to still take in. The fair opened yesterday, and for the next 18 days, they can enjoy rides, games, live performances, a kids' world, a new space experience, and of course, lots of food. The TTC has added express shuttle service from Dufferin Station and has increased service on Dufferin and Bathurst Streets. This is Toronto's breaking news. CP24, stay with us. More of your top stories next. We'll be right back.

0: 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Sometimes she's a wise woman. But she always has a name. Baba Yaga.
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0: 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Research shows that today, more than 27% of Ontarians identify as having a physical or cognitive disability. From the aging population to invisible and episodic disabilities to situational, temporary, and permanent disabilities. 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Accessibility is no longer just a philanthropic discussion because it impacts every single one of us. Accessibility isn't the finish line, it's the foundation. And once you realize that, you'll start to see it everywhere. I didn't say go! Winner!
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14: Speed limits are now up on several more highways in Ontario. The province has been increasing the posted limits from 100 to 110 kilometers per hour on some highways in phases. It includes the 400 from the 401 to Lake Joseph Road in Muskoka, the 115 from Highway 35 to the Parkway, Highway 7 between Appleton Side Road and the 417, and a stretch of the 416 in Ottawa. Speed limits on the 401 will change to 110 kilometers per hour on August 31st. The Blue Jays were looking to bounce back against the Yankees this afternoon in the Bronx.
15: Lucas hits it high in the air to deep right field, and Jones will turn and watch it go. Up into the second.
14: Nathan Lucas hit this home run in the eighth inning to give the Jays a 4-1 lead, but the Yankees made a run in the bottom half when Luis Garcia Jr. hit a home run against Tyler Rogers, but it wasn't enough as the Jays held on for the 4-3 win. The series wraps up tomorrow afternoon at 1:35. Toronto FC was in the 305 tonight, taking on Lionel Messi and Inter Miami. And the Reds absolutely shocked new stadium. Josh Sargent opened the floodgates in the 58th minute. And just 3 minutes later, Derek Etienne Jr. doubled the lead. Lionel Messi managed to pull one back for Miami late in the 81st, but Toronto held on strong to secure a 2-1 victory. Toronto is back at home next Saturday, hosting New York City FC. For these 10-year-old twins, summer has meant rehab, hard work, and plenty of time together. But thanks to a few staff members at Holland Bloorview Rehabilitation Hospital, their stay has been full of fun and laughs, CTV's Carol Charles reports.
6: For most kids, summer means splash pads, camps, and plenty of time outside. But for 10-year-old twins Milena and Naya Soares, summer looks a little different. And it's also different for Holland Bloorview. They have never had twin sisters as inpatients at the facility, recovering, learning to walk, and at the same time sharing a room. And through it all, they found something pretty special. Two nurses who know how to make a hospital stay a whole lot more fun.
10: When we were in board, Josh grabbed some like plastic cups and our squishies and he made it into like a bowling game.
6: To brighten their lengthy hospital stay, the pair who started the same day, work most of their shifts together, regularly dress up as twins. So much so, staff refer to them as the twin nurses. Same outfits, same look, and plenty of reasons to laugh. Today, it's all about cartwheels.
16: I don't know, she wants me to do 500 of them.
6: But behind all the fun is a lot of hard work. The sisters were born prematurely at just 30 weeks and have faced serious medical challenges since the beginning. Milena has spastic diplegic cerebral palsy. She's recovering from surgery to lengthen muscles and tendons and learning how to walk again. Naya has faced even more complex challenges, including heart conditions, scoliosis, and a limb difference. But now she's learning to walk with a new prosthetic foot. And for the first time in her life, she's spending time out of her wheelchair. For their mom, Stephanie Soares, seeing both girls work hard is something special.
17: Josh and Michael will take them for walks sometimes and kind of encourages them to use their new equipment and want to learn to walk. And that has assisted even me being able to get them wanting to do therapy beyond just the 1 hour a day that they have downstairs.
6: For Milena and Naya, the nurses have become more than caregivers.
18: Knowing that the kids here are giving their 110%, it just feels right to match that with your own 110% energy.
6: And they say it's all part of the job, making sure their young patients feel like kids, not just patients.
16: I play tag with them, or even I brought bubbles from home that I blow for them.
6: The girls will be discharged this week, but they describe their stay as summer camp at Holland Bloorview, a summer they will always remember. Carol Charles, CTV News.
14: It's a labor of love for two young sisters in Sitsville, just west of Ottawa. They're serving freshly squeezed lemonade in a unique matcha recipe for a good cause. CTV's Natalie Van Roy has more.
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19: Two young sisters, 6-year-old Cordelia and 8-year-old Elliot, putting together drinks with love.
20: It has to be the same recipe. Or else it's like, it's not going to taste the same.
19: The Hale family creating this stand with inspiration from France, dreaming up unique recipes to serve to the community.
21: We turned it into a little boutique and sell baked goods, and they're having a blast. We did our soft launch on the weekend, so we've been out 3 times, 3 hours at a time.
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0: Every single thing that you see is custom built, right from the stained glass windows to the bakery box, the tiling. I mean, I've made friends with pretty well everyone who works at our local Home Depot.
19: And the customers, friends, and neighbors are thrilled.
5: So we really wanted to support them, and it looks beautiful. And the lemonade tastes good, too.
22: The tiles that have the music, it's really like if I'm in France again and just in a boutique getting a little coffee or matcha, yeah.
19: Proceeds from their stand going to a good cause.
21: We're going to raise some money for the Ottawa Hospital Foundation, and other than that, probably their RESPs, maybe.
19: With more pop-up dates in the calendar for El Coco before it's back to school.
0: If we're lucky this fall, find a farmer's market or two for the girls to get that experience as well, and then next year we'll see what happens.
19: Natalie Van Roy, CTV News.
14: 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CP24 will have a look at Toronto's top stories next.
23: The opinions expressed on this show are solely those of the participants and do not reflect the opinion or policy of CP24. 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
24: Hello there, my friends. Hope you're well. Welcome to Hot Property. We're the interactive real estate show right here on CP24. I'm Teddy Wilson, and very glad you're with us. We got a lot to talk about on this show. We've got some new numbers from the Canadian Real Estate Association, and we will talk about the foreign buyers tax. That's coming up. And as always, we want to hear from you. You can email us your questions to hotproperty@cp24.com. We love getting them from you, and we'll be opening the viewer mailbag in just a little bit. Here to break down this week's topics and your questions, we've got Al Sinclair from REMAX Hallmark Realty, Sean Curry of Monster Mortgage, and Tony Whitaker from Tribute Communities. Welcome to all of you.
25: Teddy.
26: Thanks, Teddy.
24: So let's dive right in. We're going to talk some national stats. We'll also hone in on Ontario and Toronto in our discussion. CREA, which is the Canadian Real Estate Association, just dropped their monthly report for July. So they found the number of home sales recorded across Canada's MLS systems climbed a further 0.5%, so 0.5% on a month-over-month basis last month compared to June. And this, really interestingly, it marks a fourth consecutive monthly gain. That also makes July the highest seasonally adjusted level of demand so far this year, so very interesting. Both the average selling price and the MLS Home Price Index, which aims to represent the sale of typical homes, also ticked upward slightly, while new listings declined by a further 1.6% in July compared to June, and that's the third monthly drop in new listings nationally. So CREA's senior economist said the market is moving modestly in the right direction and that local markets that were too hot or too cold are moving toward balance. And Cathcart, who's the gentleman I referenced there, also said that Ontario was a buyer's market 6 months ago, now already heading back to normal levels. So that's according to CREA's chief economist. So that's an interesting bit of a hone in on Ontario, moving from a seller's market into more balanced. Al, these are national stats, but what do they say about the GTA and the Ontario markets?
25: Pretty consistent with what's going on in Ontario. Actually,

0: good weeks.
1: Yeah.
0: But the first week in September is always back to school. This year, September's is the 7th is Labor Day. So the second week in September is when kids are back to school. I'm really looking at the 15th of September when the market's going to start to really pick up. So you've seen it good in July. It's been okay in August. But September 15th, as I always say, Tony, February 15th is when the market starts. It's going to be September 15th. I think you're going to see the buyers out there. And we're not seeing a lot of listings. They're not coming out. So that may be the same case.
1: Yeah.
0: So if you're a buyer, take advantage of the market right now.
1: Yeah. Sean, interestingly, in about 2 weeks, just under 2 weeks, we're going to get the next rate decision from the Bank of Canada. So we'll cover that here on the show. That has an impact on both the national, provincial, and municipal markets. What do you think it's going to look like going into fall, especially in terms of these numbers looking at July?
2: So as Al was referring to, these usually last couple of weeks in summer are usually pretty quiet. So I'm not surprised if we see a little bit of a tail off from these July numbers, which are great numbers. I mean, July, to have what we did in terms of the best month ever, it's great to see. But we usually do see a tail off with people getting ready to go back to school, everything like that. They don't want to move kind of last week of August. So we do see a tail off. As I was referring to, September and October will probably be relatively hotter than what it has been in the last little bit.
1: Mm-hmm.
2: Just given the fact that now that people are kind of going to get back into the market, if they are putting their kids through school and or any other kind of life events, especially vacations. A lot of people take vacations now at time, mm-hmm. like this time of year. So I wouldn't be surprised if we start to see a little bit of an uptick for the fall. That's my...
1: Yeah, and Tony, national average resale home price was just under $674,000 across the country. That's up 0.2%. Obviously, that figure is higher in the GTA in Toronto. But it does show that, obviously, in the last couple of years, prices have become more affordable. But now we're seeing this month-to-month tick up, both in resale and in new homes. So the market seems to be turning a little bit. What do you think of this monthly report for July?
3: Well, what we're talking about here is resales.
1: Yeah.
3: That's Al's business.
1: Mm-hmm.
3: My business is the new homes, and there the numbers are off the charts compared to last year.
1: Yeah, we talked about this last week. Some really strong numbers.
3: Thanks to the HST rebate.
1: Yeah.
3: In Ontario, because that's the only place it is in the country,
1: mm-hmm.
3: We're seeing huge increases in sales, especially in 905, in detached, semi-detached townhomes.
1: Yep.
3: Not so much in the condo market yet. There are a few selling, but the big sales picture has been all across the GTA and
1: in
3: what used to be called the suburbs. Now we just call it the 905.
1: Yeah.
3: So it's been really good, and we just expect that to continue because, as everybody knows, this program isn't going to last forever. So you can you're basically saving up to $130,000, and it's going to stop as of March 31 next year.
1: Yeah.
3: So now's the time.
1: Yeah, we covered those.
3: Tribute has lots of homes available that you can buy under this program.
1: Yeah, we'll touch on that more later. And we covered those new home numbers last week, some really strong growth there as well. So it's interesting.
3: Yeah.
1: Market does seem to be turning. Al, you've got a couple great properties on the market you want to highlight tonight. We're going to begin with 203 Jones Road. This is out in Hamilton, right?
0: Yes, this is Stony Creek, which is, if you follow the QEW, it's on the south side of Hamilton.
1: Yeah.
0: Just a great, you got the mountains in the background there. And this is a custom-built home in sought after Stony Creek. Great community. It's five bedrooms. It's got two baths. It's 203 Jones Road, pretty close to the QEW. It's a great highway access. We got it out at 1179. This might have gone for 1.4 a couple of years ago. So it's a good price. Jamal, we sat on a Saturday afternoon, and man, looking around, this was an entertainer's dream. You looked out at the pool. You've got the pool table there in the family room. It's just a great home. And it's got a two-car garage, totally renovated inside. And at 1179, we're not holding back offers. So give me a call. I can get you in anytime. One of my agents, Ivanka, is just around the corner. And look at this place. It's just it's magnificent for 1179. And you're still only probably 45 minutes to Toronto.
1: Yeah, Stony Creek's great.
0: Okay. So it's great.
1: Let's go to another great part of the province, North Kawartha. We're going to 11 Fire Route 44 Route.
0: Yes, this is our 799, and I've really priced this one really, really well. Coon Lake Road, where it is. Coon Lake's a great lake in the Kawartha there.

0: It's in North Kawartha Township of Peterborough, and it's got three bedrooms, totally renovated inside. It's on over half an acre. It's a 100 by 300 foot lot, 100 foot frontage. And as you can see by the pictures, it's been totally updated. A lot of pine inside, and a very tranquil setting on the deck and the porch and the dock.
1: Okay, and next up, we're going back into downtown Toronto, 361 Front Street West, Suite 107. This is Downtown Living.
0: Yeah, this is a pretty cool place. It's pretty big. It's a one bedroom, one bath, but it's 617 square feet. Includes 130 square foot outdoor terrace. The inside is totally renovated. It comes with one car parking. Great amenities in this building, and it's. The big thing about this was the outdoor space too. It's got its own outdoor terrace, and if you the flowers, the barbecue area, they're like right here. Mm-hmm. You got the Sky Dome right there. It's a very, very peaceful area to have a barbecue, and it's a great spot. But this one's been totally renovated. It's 361 Front Street West, Unit 107, and totally renovated. The owner's done a great job. And the outdoor space is 130 square foot terrace, and we're out at 429. So we're going to hold back offers on this one on Tuesday, August 25th, I believe it is, and give me a call.
1: All right. Thanks a lot, Al. AlSinclair.com for more info. Up next, we will discuss the federal foreign buyers ban. Is it time for the government in Ottawa to reconsider it? I'll ask that question to our panel. And also after the break or a little later on, we'll open the viewer mailbag, get to a few of your questions. And as always, get those to us anytime. HotProperty@CP24.com is the address. And we will be right back.
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0: Hey, everybody. Welcome back to Hot Property. Glad you're with us. We're going to be taking your viewer questions in just a little bit. But as I always like to say, before that is this. Should the federal government reconsider their foreign buyers ban? So this was enacted in 2023 and was later extended for an additional 2 years. So it's now set to expire this coming January 1st, 2027. Many in the real estate industry would like to see the ban disappear altogether, arguing the industry needs more investment, while many housing advocates say it should stay put. They argue it helps keep prices from being driven up by foreign purchasers of homes in Canada and the GTA. The ban includes exemptions for people with temporary work permits, refugee claimants, and international students who meet certain criteria. Now, opponents of the ban also argue that its impact is minimal, with foreign buyers making up only a small percentage of homeowners here. According to StatsCan, 2.1% of all properties in Ontario and 2.7% in the Toronto Census Metropolitan Area, or the CMA, were owned by non-residents back in 2023 when the ban was enacted. So, Tony, there's lots of debate about this. We've had it for going on 4 years now. Do you think this January the government should let it lapse? Should they bring it back? Should they change anything about it? And has it been effective?
1: We're talking about the ban, not the tax.
0: Right.
1: So it will expire at the end of this year, and it just should quietly go away.
0: Okay.
1: Because it obviously, when it's been useful, it's been great because certainly for the new home industry, and certainly in the past for the condominium industry on pre-sales.
0: Yep.
1: The industry has sold a lot of homes on a pre-sale basis to people outside the country,
0: mm-hmm.
1: And that allows the projects to get financed and the buildings to get built.
0: Yeah.
1: So you've got job creation, you've got housing available, whether it's rentals, whether it's for international students. Whatever it is,
0: yeah.
1: It's there. So it's a small portion. Don't forget, as the numbers show, it's under 5% of the market.
0: Yes.
1: So
0: yeah.
1: It adds on to what we are normally doing in the new home industry,
0: yeah,
1: or the resale industry, but certainly new home industry, it was a big plus over the years.
0: Yeah, and Sean, this was passed at the height of the housing market. The idea was to reduce foreign investment and speculation, keep prices a little more under control. Has it worked? And regardless of that, should we see it go?
2: We should see it go. I mean, has it worked? It's tough to say, because at the same time, the federal government also kind of stopped immigration at the same time. So it's kind of tough to say exactly how it transpired on the effectiveness of it.
0: Yeah.
2: Would I say that, is it worth it to keep it? As Tony was mentioning, it's sub 5%, or as you were mentioning, 2% of the market. So I really don't see it affecting the market that much. I mean, if they really did want to sort of keep it in place, again, I'm not recommending that, but maybe put a cap on it. Maybe put a cap on million, 1.5,
0: mm-hmm,
2: just so it kind of deters people from that Toronto, Vancouver market in terms of the high luxury market. But that's the only way I can really see it being effective is if they get rid of it and put some sort of cap on it.
0: Yeah. Al, what's your take?
3: Well, 4 years ago when it came in, I was banging the drum saying, this is ridiculous. We don't have a foreign buyer problem in Toronto. And, we're not...
0: Because of that low percentage of owners?
3: Absolutely. Yeah. And so the government, I mean, these politicians, they phone me for advice. They don't know what they're doing. And they do. And I don't mind saying that. And so they're making these decisions, and they're not in the game. They don't see the way the game flows, and it is a game. And so I said 4 years ago, don't do this. This is going to affect the market. But they wanted to cool the market, which wasn't really a problem with foreign buyers. And now they're saying, we got to correct the problem. We got to get the market going again. So let's stop this. Well, they never should have brought it in. Mm. And what they did was, because we need a healthy market. And a healthy market, it's part of foreign buying. When I bought a place in Florida, I was a foreign buyer. They welcomed me, and we bought it, and we keep that market going. We've almost, destroyed our market here because we've made stupid decisions. This is one of them. And it's a very small percentage, but I got to tell you, it's anywhere from 2.5 to 7%, and that makes a market healthy, and we need that help. So they never should have done it, but now they're saying, okay, we got to get it back again. Well, okay. Let's get it back. And I wouldn't wait till January. The market needs it now. Mm. So let's do something smart, politicians, and let's eliminate it now.
0: Yeah, we'll see what happens on or before January 1st, and we'll certainly follow any developments.
3: Yeah, yeah.
0: All right, good discussion. Tony, let's go back to you. You want to highlight a great tribute community tonight? Take us, if you would, to Lindsay Heights.
1: Back to the entry gates to the co-authors.
0: Oh, right, yeah.
1: The big numbers in Lindsay Heights, or the big discussion in Lindsay Heights, is the fact that we've got a whole community there, from townhomes to semis to detached, lots of bungalows for sale. But that we have fantastic pricing out there. You can buy a new townhome out there. In fact, you can buy a new small single family bungalow out there for under $600,000, which is unheard of. So the big strength out there is the fact we've got a whole community sell, and we've got a wide variety of products for first-time buyers, for retirees. We're seeing a lot of retirees buying bungalows out there, bigger homes for families that can't afford, perhaps in the GTA, that can commute into Durham region for work, you know, down to the 407 or the 401. We have six model homes that you can walk through, all fully furnished, which is great to see, because you're going to come out on the weekend to see these. Don is our salesperson there, so you get an idea of the quality of construction that we have out there. We're only a 10 minute walk from downtown Lindsay, so you have all the amenities close by: the shopping, the schools, the hospitals, and everything else. But the big push here is on the pricing. It's been a long time since we've seen single family homes for $570,000, and it's generating lots of traffic, a lot of interest. And of course, all these homes are eligible for the HST rebate. So as we say here, up to $130,000, up to $150,000, we've got some homes there ready to move in right away, where the incentives are a little higher than even that. So can be higher than that. So come on out on the weekend and see Donna and see the models, and look forward to having you. Or go to mytribute.ca or lindsayheights.ca for more information on the web.
0: All right. Thanks so much, Tony. As he said, lindsayheights.ca or mytribute.ca. Up next, we'll open the viewer mailbox. Our panel will get to a few of your great viewer questions. That's the email address to get them to us, and we'll be right back.
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0: Everybody, welcome back to Hot Property. We're going to open the viewer mailbag. Our first question comes in from Johnny, and Johnny writes, thanks, by the way, for the question. Should you finish a basement so quickly after construction, or is it better to wait a couple of years for the house to settle? This is interesting. Al, what would you say?
3: My last three houses have all been brand new, and the first, okay. Right away, I love my man caves, or woman caves. I couldn't wait to get it finished, and never had a problem. You know, you obviously want to be smart. You want to look at the foundation, make sure everything's, you know, dry and that, and you have the right builder, you're good. But the other problem is you want to wait 2 years. Okay, you're going to wait 2 years for the price of wood to go up, the contractor's prices to go up, the price of steel to go up, the counters in your bar or whatever you're putting down there, it's all going to go up. So do it right away.
0: Yeah, interesting. Tony, you know a lot about the construction world.
1: Well, I would wait maybe one season, just be in there for the first two or three months, go through one winter or one summer, and let's see the concrete and the drywall settle, and before we start putting stuff on top of it.
0: Yeah.
1: Would be my recommendation.
0: All right, Johnny, there you go. Two different perspectives, both from fellows who know what they're talking about. Appreciate the question. Sean, we're going to go to you. I want to talk about a great Monster Mortgage product. Tell us about your renovation loan.
2: Yeah, so this is a great product, even referring to what they were talking about earlier, is just even finishing the basement. So it is a renovation loan. It is allowed to go behind your current mortgage. Mm-hmm. They can go up to 80% of whatever the expected completed value is. So even if you're adding a second story or something along those lines, they are able to go up to 80% of whatever the value is. The second thing is you just have to make sure that you qualify for the mortgage when you go to take it out. So so if you do have a current mortgage and a second mortgage for the renovation loan, you just got to make sure you qualify for both together. As long as you do that and everything comes together, it's a very good program.
0: All right. Thanks so much, Sean. Appreciate it. Up next, we're going to keep the viewer mailbag open. We'll get to another one or two of your viewer questions. As always, get those to us 24/7, hotproperty@cp24.com. 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

0: 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Glad you're with us. We're going to get to one more viewer question, and that's the email address to get them to us. And it's a good one. Saul asks, this is something a lot of us are wondering about. Is there any reason to think the Bank of Canada will move the interest rate next month or even for the rest of the calendar year? So the decision is, I believe, on Wednesday, September 2nd, or September 3rd, rather. Al, what do you
1: think
0: is going to happen?
1: I think before the end of the year, I'm an optimist. The glass is always half full with me.
0: Okay.
1: And I think rates will come down a quarter point, but you know, before the end of the year.
0: I think so.
1: I think you're going to see some, you know, some, this Iran mess is going to be solved.
0: Yeah.
1: It looks like, you know, the real estate market needs a push.
0: Yeah.
1: We need more help besides the foreign buyer being lifted.
0: Right.
1: And I think quarter point down is what we need. And I think they watch this show and they're going to do the right thing finally.
0: Oh, there you go. Okay, yeah. So and maybe not September, but by the end of the year. Sean, what do you think? Do you agree?
2: Personally, I think they're going to hold for the rest of the year, unfortunately.
0: For the rest of the year.
2: Yeah, okay. For the rest of the year. Yeah. I just with the inflation and the uncertainty right now in terms of the market, the inflation numbers in terms of the core numbers are good.
0: Yeah.
2: They are around the 2% number, which is what they want. The gasoline is pushing the CPI number up a little bit higher than anticipated. So we were expecting 2.9, we got 3%.
0: Yeah.
2: I do believe that we probably will be hold for the rest of the year.
0: Tony, very quick last word.
3: They're staying put.
0: Okay.
3: We have mortgage rates between 3.5% and 4%. It's a great deal. Go out and buy now.
0: All right. Some great debate on the show tonight. Appreciate you all being here. Appreciate you watching. If you missed us, go to cp24.com, click video, select Hot Property. We'll be there for you. Thanks for watching. See you next week. Bye-bye.

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0: My name is Denise Angus, and I'm the founder of Maddie's Place. Maddie's Place is a Toronto-based dog rescue. We also help out cats, but our primary focus are dogs. We just welcome dogs from Canada. We have such a huge overpopulation crisis right now in Canada and even right here in Ontario. So our sole focus are Canadian dogs and cats. We've been around since 2016. Our primary dogs that we intake are medical cases or often behavioral cases. So dogs that need a little added help that shelters or owners aren't able to assist with. So we can step in, rehab the dogs, and then make them adoptable.
1: Hey guys, I'm Matt. This is Troop, and he's my rescue dog. We've been together for 2 years. So I'm a pilot, infantry with the Canadian Armed Forces. I met Troop. I run a rescue called Tailwind Rescue. We partner with Maddie's Place. We got a call from a bunch of orange pilots that Troop was up in Moosonee, and he was eating gravel and rocks and playing in the mud. So in tandem with Maddie's Place, we did a joint rescue to bring him down from Moosonee. He wasn't in good shape. He had lost a lot of weight. The orange pilots did their best to befriend him and make sure he was comfortable up there, but he definitely needed to be moved to a better situation. There are so many dogs up in communities like Moosonee or Northern Winnipeg that need to be adopted. It's such an important thing that we need to do. And I think Troop is a testament to what adopting a dog can become. Maddie's Place has been a fundamental partner for me in adopting Troop, and along with the rescue. They are absolutely amazing. They care about the animals they rescue. They cared about Troop, and they were absolutely perfect for the adoption process. Denise, who runs Maddie's Place, she's an absolute saint, and she loves the animals she works with, and I could not recommend her more.
2: I'm Lisa Booth, and I am a volunteer with Maddie's Place for their pet food bank. Maddie's Place started their pet food bank in 2016, and it has expanded to the point now that we are covering even more pet parents in need. We've got the three volunteers going to select buildings in the east end of Toronto, servicing approximately 1,200 pets every month.
0: And this is what our Maddie's Place community looks like. Foster, adopt, and volunteer. Thanks for coming.
3: What do you think is going on?
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10: Doing a whole body MRI gave me a whole comprehensive picture. 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
11: MRI has no radiation. 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
12: 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I'm very healthy, and I know it.
13: To book your scan, visit wholebodymri.ca today, because peace of mind is just a scan away.

0: Prime Minister Mark Carney says last-minute changes proposed by the U.S. led to the collapse of a trade deal, and Canada will be responding with retaliatory tariffs. And Canadian Labor Union Unifor has announced that it has reached a tentative agreement with General Motors.
1: When goes to the sideline here, they'll play five wide. Kelly rips one into traffic. Touchdown, Toronto. Kevin Mittal. And the double blue retake the lead.
0: That's what it means. Classic confrontation at BMO Field last night as the Argos took on the Hamilton Tiger Cats. We'll have all the highlights. Stay with CP24 for more on these stories. And for further details, just go to CP24.com, CP24 app. While we continue to follow the trade war with the U.S., Prime Minister Mark Carney has discussed his decision to suspend trade talks with the U.S. after the deal fell through, seemingly at the last minute. Now, along with the suspension, Carney says retaliatory tariffs will be imposed on September 8th.
2: Last evening, I instructed our negotiators to return to Ottawa. We cannot accept what they've offered, and we will not give what they've asked. Over the past year, the U.S. has imposed a series of tariffs that violate its commitment under our agreement with them in Mexico, so-called CUSMA. The United States has continually changed the rationale for these actions, from fentanyl to taxes on U.S. tech giants, to certification of U.S. aircraft, to the sharing of tolls of a bridge that Canada built and paid for, to our dairy policy, to provincial decisions not to sell American alcohol during the trade war.
0: As for why the deal collapsed, Carney said that the United States made last-minute changes to the deal in the auto sector and also introduced efforts to restrict Canada's ability to have other trade deals. Carney also said that Canada made no last-minute requests. And Premier Doug Ford says it was a bad deal in the first place, and he's happy the Prime Minister responded with retaliatory tariffs.
3: I've always said we need to fight these tariffs, tariff to tariff, dollar to dollar, and I'm glad he didn't sign that deal because it was a bad deal. It was a bad deal for Ontario. It was a bad deal for the auto sector, the steel sector, and manufacturing sector. And we never started this fight, but I can assure you we're going to win this fight.
0: Well, reaction continues to pour in regarding the collapse of this trade deal and the retaliatory tariffs.
4: You would have opened up the Canadian market completely, removing all retaliatory tariffs for what the Americans have already done, moving up and opening up our market to U.S. products, while the U.S. would maintain significant tariffs against Canada on core products like steel, but certainly automotive and forest products. And so a completely, you know, one-sided deal. But the reason for that was even on the table was to avoid what's just happened, which was these sledgehammer of, you know, 50% tariffs on $28 billion more of Canadian product. Clearly that was worth avoiding for the Prime Minister, clearly, and all the premiers, but not at any price.
5: What we have seen over and over again from the Trump administration is demands for concession after concession after concession. And we saw that occurring at this negotiating table in Washington as well, to a point where the concessions were so great that our Canadian negotiators had to walk away. And I believe that was the right decision. It was absolutely the right decision. That doesn't mean we're in an easy time right now. It's going to be a difficult time for our country.
6: Effectively, what we've got is the worst outcome we could have predicted, because not only do Canadian manufacturers get no relief on the existing sectoral tariffs on steel, aluminum, automobiles, wood products, but on top of that, now a new 50% tariff on goods that previously were covered under the CUSMA. So what this really means for manufacturers are, you know, very, very difficult to be competitive, really tough times for manufacturers who are already suffering. But these new tariffs will affect so many other products and make Canada uncompetitive.
7: A third of those small exporters that are on the list told us that they expect their demand to drop by 50% or more. I've heard from some small businesses who say their product, if their largest market or their entire market is in the U.S. right now, that they expect that their business will not survive as a result of a 50% tariff. That means the U.S. importer or customer is not going to pay a 50% tariff, and the Canadian company is not able to perhaps absorb that on their behalf.
0: And the Stellantis plant in Brampton has been devastated by the Trump administration's tariff campaign. The city's mayor, Patrick Brown, spoke with us yesterday.
8: A bad deal is worse than no deal. The fact that the deal on the table included permanent tariffs on the auto sector would not have brought those Stellantis jobs back to Brampton. It would not have salvaged the auto sector in Canada. And so I know there was an attempt to bully Canada into accepting a poor deal, but I certainly think the wise decision was to say no. And now it's upon us to make sure we reinvent ourselves and find new opportunities for Canadian businesses, because under this president, Canada has no partner.
0: And there's a long list of products affected by these new tariffs, including milk and cream, beer, wine, liquor, cider, ice and field hockey equipment, natural honey, cements, various paper pulp products, and a range of power tools and equipment. For the full list and more reaction, go to our website, cb24.com or cb24 app. Speaking of the auto industry, a tentative deal has been reached between the union that represents thousands of GM workers and the automaker itself. Now, if approved, the deal would cover GM workers and facilities in Oshawa, St. Catharines, Ingersoll, and Woodstock. Details on the possible deal will be released during ratification meetings August 29th and 30th. Unifor has previously worked out a contract for Ford workers with Stellantis, the last of the big three left to work out a deal. 718, 16 degrees. You're watching Toronto's Breaking News, CP24. When we come back, we'll go to the Bronx. Blue Jays play the rubber match of their series against the Yankees. We'll have the latest and also highlights from yesterday.
1: Lost the bat, winds up with Blue Jays dugout. And another 2-2 is...
9: When the weather is nice, Ossington is the place to be. This is peak Toronto when it comes to neighborhoods. I mean, you can come here and check out the greatest coffee shops, trendy stores. You can support local, and it's the kind of place where you want to come for maybe an afternoon, and then all of a sudden, you're here the whole day. Let's go check it out. This stretch of Ossington has quite the history. From its early days as a horse trail that ran through the city's west end, it also played host to the training ground for Muhammad Ali with his famous fight against George Chavallo. And it's also home to one of the most infamous manhunts, where James Earl Ray hid out on this very street after assassinating Martin Luther King Jr. Today, that rich history blends in with all the action and energy on the street, making Ossington one of the best neighborhoods in the city. Over the last two decades, the Ossington neighborhood has transformed quite a bit, and it has seen some really great changes and a lot of growth. But one of the things you have to do when you come here is come to Bellwoods Brewery and grab one of their craft beers. They have non-alcoholic options as well if drinking is not your thing, but I'll be honest, this patio is unmatched, especially in the summer. Cheers. There are some unforgettable coffee spots here on Ossington, but here at Forget Me Not Coffee, it is one of my favorites. I mean, you got a cute patio, great vibes. You should come in, grab a coffee. And if you're hungry, you can stop in at this walk-in only spot, Côte de Bœuf. They've got amazing steak and a patio that is just so incredibly cute. One of the many amazing food spots here on Ossington. Bang Bang Ice Cream is legendary here on Ossington. The lineup started before this place even opened today. The ice cream is to die for. Province of Canada here on Ossington. This one opened in 2024, but it's one of two locations. It's proudly Canadian. And listen, you can get everything you ever need to show your Canadian pride right here. I want the sweater, I want the socks, I want the hat. This might be the only hat that fits over my hair. Whether you're coming down to find the latest spot you saw on social media, or you want something a little quieter, like a nice coffee, Ossington really is the place to be. For more information, you can visit our website. Mm-hmm.
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0: Welcome back. Let's go to the Bronx Zoo, where the Blue Jays are going to be wrapping up their series against the Yankees as they continue their push for the wild card berth.
24: Lucas hits it high in the air to deep right field, and Jones will turn and watch it go. Up into the second deck.
0: Yeah, yesterday, Nathan Lucas, who's been clutch the last couple of games, hit that home run the eighth inning to spread out the Jays' lead 4-1, but the Yankees made a run in the bottom half when Luis Garcia Jr. hit a home run against Tyler Rogers, but it wasn't enough. The Jays hold on to win 4-3. Now they'll put out Jose Soriano today for the Jays' series finale. First pitch at 1:35. The Jays enter today's contest just a half game back of that coveted third wild card spot.
1: With what he's delivered for, he goes to the sideline. Here, they'll play five wide. Kelly rips one into traffic. Touchdown, Toronto. Kevin Mitoll. And the double blue.
0: Threading the old needle. It was a rainy one. Perfect football weather. The battle of the QEW between the Argos and the Ticats. Well, after the weather delay forced the game to start a little bit late, the Boatmen took the lead early in the first quarter and maintained control of the game. The Ticats would come close after two touchdowns late in the second, early in the third, but a Chad Kelly pass to Kevin Mitoll would pull the Boatmen ahead. Toronto scored again. They held on to win 39-20. The mascots feeling it. Oh, group celebrations. What was it? What is it? Playing hot potato?
1: Cats.
0: Oh, basketball with a lineman. They love it. Linemen love it when you involve them. Toronto FC was in the 305 last night, taking on Lionel Messi and Inter Miami. And the Reds shocked new stadium. Josh Sargent opened the floodgates in the 58th minute, and then just 3 minutes later, Derek Etienne Jr. doubling the lead. Lionel Messi managed to pull one back for Miami late in the 81st, but Toronto held strong to secure a 2-1 victory. Toronto back at home next Saturday hosting New York City FC. Toronto, what are they, winning two of their last three matches? Not bad. 725, 16 degrees. You're watching College Breaking News, CP24. When we come back, police investigating after shots were fired at an apartment building in the Thorncliffe neighborhood. We'll be back.

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0: am Katie Dawson. I'm a singer-songwriter. I write and perform all my own music. You can find my music on all streaming services. But here's the thing with that. You don't actually own your music, and there's data tracking involved. Wouldn't it be nice to own something you love? 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It's glow-in-the-dark vinyl. Or how about this one? There's 24-karat gold leaf flake directly in the vinyl. This has never been done before on a vinyl record. Records should be fun, unique, and collectible. And the music on them should be great, too. Do you like rock and roll, folk, country, and rockabilly? Well, I've done all that and more, and I think you'll love it. Don't believe me? Just ask them.
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0: 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Research shows that today, more than 27% of Ontarians identify as having a physical or cognitive disability. 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And once you realize that, you'll start to see it everywhere. I didn't say go! Winner!
1: Hey there, Toronto. I'm Teddy Wilson.
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0: Here's some of our top stories. Prime Minister Mark Carney says last-minute changes proposed by the U.S. led to the collapse of a trade deal, and Canada will be responding with retaliatory tariffs. We'll tell you when. And the Canadian Labour Union Unifor has announced that they have reached a tentative deal with General Motors.
1: Lucas hits it high in the air to deep right field, and Jones will turn and watch it go.
0: And we're watching the Blue Jays' playoff chances get better. The rubber match coming up this afternoon against the New York Yankees. Get your highlights from yesterday as well. Stay with CP24 for more on these stories and for further details. 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Prime Minister Mark Carney has discussed his decision to suspend trade talks with the U.S. after the deal fell through, seemingly at the last minute. Now, along with the suspension, Carney says retaliatory tariffs will be imposed September 8th.
2: In recent days, the United States proposed new terms that were uneconomic, unfair, and undermined the net benefits for Canada and called into question the reliability of any deal. In short, they asked too much, and they offered too little.
0: As for why the deal collapsed, that was the big question before his presser yesterday. Carney said the U.S. made last-minute changes to the deal in the auto sector, mainly excluding what appears to be tariffs on heavy trucks, and also introduced efforts to restrict Canada's ability to have other trade deals. Carney also said that Canada made no last-minute requests. Premier Doug Ford says it was a bad deal in the first place, and he's happy that the Prime Minister responded with retaliatory tariffs.
3: Well, I was getting updates from the Prime Minister, but I was also getting updates from all the CEOs of the auto sector saying it's a bad deal. I was getting information from Lana Payne, the president of Unifor, bad deal. Auto part manufacturers, bad deal. Steel CEOs, bad deal. And when I listen to the experts in the sectors, it's a bad deal. And I'm glad that the Prime Minister listened, and we're going to be united. We're a Team Canada approach, and we're going to fight with everything we have. We're going to win this economic war.
0: Well, reaction continues to pour in regarding the collapse of this trade deal and the retaliatory tariffs.
4: The retaliatory tariffs that Canada will put on, their continued auto retaliatory tariffs, which took about 20% of the U.S. Automakers' market away from Canada, that's having an impact. There is blowback in the U.S. They're suffering as well. There are going to be high costs to be paid on both sides of the border. So, I mean, I think it's really problematic for Canadian businesses, for Canadian employees, for all of us. I think we're going to take a hit. But this is the position we've been put in. Nobody wanted this war, but we find ourselves in it. And I think the Prime Minister is right. We really do have to preserve our economic independence and our sovereignty and our capacity for independent action. And, that was really at stake. And it remains.
5: I believe we were always going to end up in this place. And I say that because what we have seen from the U.S. administration under Donald Trump is this consistent attempt to try and destroy the industrial economy of Canada with tariffs that have been strategically designed to attack the auto industry, to attack the aluminum industry, to attack the forest sector and the forestry industry from BC to the Atlantic, and many other sectors. So we are now at a place where we have to draw this line in the sand. We are going to have to push back as hard as we can, as strategically as we can.
6: This is, probably the worst outcome we could have expected. This is not sustainable for the manufacturing sector in Canada, but nor is it for the U.S. because tariffs will raise prices. And if we start counter-tariffing, that raises input prices. It raises consumer prices. It's hard to see a good outcome at this particular spot.
7: I understand that we're in a trade war that was not by Canada's choice. This is as a result of actions taken by the United States. But the impact of going ahead with that new list of 50% tariffs is massive. I'm also a bit worried that it was very good to hear the Prime Minister specifically speak of the impact on small businesses and promise supports to companies that are going to be directly affected. I got to tell you, though, the track record is not great on those support programs. The current programs that have been in place are useless. And unless they're going to retool the whole thing, it's not going to work.
0: Well, the Stellantis plant in Brampton has been devastated by the Trump administration's tariff campaign. The city's mayor, Patrick Brown, spoke with CP24.
8: A bad deal is worse than no deal. The fact that the deal on the table included permanent tariffs on the auto sector would not have brought those Stellantis jobs back to Brampton. It would not have salvaged the auto sector in Canada. And so I know there was an attempt to bully Canada into accepting a poor deal, but I certainly think the wise decision was to say no. And now it's upon us to make sure we reinvent ourselves and find new opportunities for Canadian businesses, because under this president, Canada has no partner.
0: And here's a list of the products affected by these new tariffs: milk and cream, beer, wine, liquor, cider. For the full list, go to cp24.com or CP24 app. Well, a tentative deal has been reached between the union that represents thousands of GM workers and General Motors itself. If approved, the deal would cover GM workers in facilities in Oshawa, St. Catharines, Ingersoll, and Woodstock. Details on the deal will be released during ratification meetings. Those are happening August 29th and 30th. Unifor has previously worked out deals with Ford workers, with Stellantis, the last of the big three left to strike a deal. Again, it still needs to be ratified. It is 7:46, 16 degrees. You're watching Toronto's Breaking News, CP24. Well, it was an impressive outing for Toronto FC as they beat Lionel Messi and Inter Miami in Miami. Come on down. We'll be back after the break.
9: When the weather is nice, Ossington is the place to be. This is peak Toronto when it comes to neighborhoods. I mean, you can come here and check out the greatest coffee shops, trendy stores. You can support local, and it's the kind of place where you want to come for maybe an afternoon, and then all of a sudden, you're here the whole day. Let's go check it out. This stretch of Ossington has quite the history. From its early days as a horse trail that ran through the city's west end, it also played host to the training ground for Muhammad Ali with his famous fight against George Shivalo. And it's also home to one of the most infamous manhunts, where James Earl Ray hid out on this very street after assassinating Martin Luther King Jr. Today, that rich history blends in with all the action and energy on the street, making Ossington one of the best neighborhoods in the city. Over the last two decades, the Ossington neighborhood has transformed quite a bit, and it has seen some really great changes and a lot of growth. But one of the things you have to do when you come here is come to Bellwoods Brewery and grab one of their craft beers. They have non-alcoholic options as well if drinking is not your thing, but I'll be honest, this patio is unmatched, especially in the summer. Cheers. Now, there are some unforgettable coffee spots here on Ossington, but here at Forget Me Not Coffee, it is one of my favorites. I mean, you got a cute patio, great vibes. You should come in, grab a coffee. And if you're hungry, you can stop in at this walk-in only spot, Cote de Bois. They've got amazing steak and a patio that is just so incredibly cute. One of the many amazing food spots here on Ossington. Bang Bang Ice Cream is legendary here on Ossington. The lineup started before this place even opened today. The ice cream is to die for. Province of Canada here on Ossington. This one opened in 2024, but it's one of two locations. It's proudly Canadian. And listen, you can get everything you ever need. Just show your Canadian pride right here. I want the sweater, I want the socks, I want the hat. This might be the only hat that fits over my hair. Whether you're coming down to find the latest spot you saw on social media or you want something a little quieter, like a nice coffee, Ossington really is the place to be. For more information, you can visit our website.
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3: Welcome back. Blue Jays wrapping up their series against the Yankees this afternoon in the Bronx as they continue their push for a wild card berth.
4: Lucas hits it high in the air to deep right field, and Jones will turn and watch it go.
3: Yeah, Nathan Lucas, who's been clutch last couple games, hitting a home run in the eighth to give the Jays a 4-1 lead. Vladimir Guerrero Jr. letting go of his bat, not hitting anybody. Good. The Yankees did battle back, though. Luis Garcia Jr. hitting a home run against Tyler Rogers. But that's not enough. Jays win 4-3. Jose Soriano on the mound for the Jays in today's series finale. First pitch at 1:35. The Jays enter today's contest just a half game out of the final AL wildcard spot. And Toronto FC in Miami taking on Lionel Messi and Inter Miami, and the Reds shocking the fans at New Stadium. Josh Sargent opening the floodgates in the 58th minute, and then 3 minutes later, Derek Etienne. Let's take a look at this shot.
5: All members score more. It was a very good
3: waiting for it to develop. Yeah, pretty good one. Cheeky. Lionel Messi managed to pull one in the 81st minute, but Toronto wins 2-1. Toronto back at home next Saturday hosting New York City FC. And for those 10-year-old twins that you don't know about yet until now, summer has meant rehab, hard work, and plenty of time together. But thanks to staff at Holland Bloorview Rehab Hospital, their stay has been full of fun and laughs. Here's CTV's Carol Charles.
6: For most kids, summer means splash pads, camps, and plenty of time outside. But for 10-year-old twins Milena and Nyasaurus, summer looks a little different. And it's also different for Holland Bloorview. They have never had twin sisters as inpatients at the facility, recovering, learning to walk, and at the same time sharing a room.
7: What color will that room be?
6: And through it all, they found something pretty special. Two nurses who know how to make a hospital stay a whole lot more fun.
8: When we were bored, Josh grabbed some like plastic cups and our squishies and he made it into like a bowling game.
6: To brighten their lengthy hospital stay, the pair, who started the same day, work most of their shifts together, regularly dress up as twins. So much so, staff refer to them as the twin nurses. Same outfits, same look, and plenty of reasons to laugh. Today, it's all about cartwheels.
9: I don't know, she wants me to do 500 of them.
6: But behind all the fun is a lot of hard work. The sisters were born prematurely at just 30 weeks and have faced serious medical challenges since the beginning. Milena has spastic diplegic cerebral palsy. She's recovering from surgery to lengthen muscles and tendons and learning how to walk again. Naya has faced even more complex challenges, including heart conditions, scoliosis, and a limb difference. But now she's learning to walk with a new prosthetic foot. And for the first time in her life, she's spending time out of her wheelchair. For their mom, Stephanie Soris, seeing both girls work hard is something special.
10: Josh and Michael will take them for walks sometimes and kind of encourages them to use their new equipment and want to learn to walk. And that has assisted even me being able to get them wanting to do therapy beyond just the 1 hour a day that they have downstairs.
6: For Milena and Naya, the nurses have become more than caregivers.
11: Knowing that the kids here are giving their 110%, it just feels right to match that with your own 110% energy.
6: And they say it's all part of the job, making sure their young patients feel like kids, not just patients.
9: I play tag with them, or even I brought bubbles from home that I blow for them.
12: The girls will be discharged this week, but they describe their stay as summer camp at Hall in Bloorview, a summer they will always remember. Carol Charles, CTV News.
3: 7:55, 16 degrees. You're watching Charles Breaking News, CP24. We come back. Police investigating after gunshots riddled two apartment buildings in the Thorncliffe Park neighborhood. CP24 on the scene. What we know so far coming up.
13: 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We've got you covered all summer with Thursday night, Friday night, and Saturday games. Then it's the road to the Grey Cup. The CFL lives on TSN.
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0: accessibility is more than just a box to tick. You know, when we just do that, we miss out on so many great things. Sure, it's about ramps and railings, but it's also about people. It's about technology. It's about policy. It's the language we use, the environment we're creating both online and in person. When we do that, that's when accessibility really hits home. That's when we're truly inclusive. Okay, Mubina, as the manager of all things training and education here at Ability Center, you see so many different places throughout Ontario. What are some things, some real easy things that can make an environment more welcoming and inclusive?
1: So one of the things that is easy to notice is when a space has been intentionally created to be accessible rather than an afterthought. And it's so important so that you're, you know, you have enough space to navigate it. You're not looking at, you know, oh, can I fit through there? Can I not fit through there? It's just seamless for you. And that just makes me feel more welcome and, you know, feel like I belong there.
0: So if I'm a Canadian business owner, what is one simple, maybe cost-effective thing that I can do to have an immediate impact to being more inclusive?
1: So one of the key things is training when it comes to accessibility. When we train our people, we're now, you know, changing things from being theoretical to practical, because now you're able to help people understand what does accessibility mean? What can they change in their behavior so that now everything is seamless for them? They can ask questions, they're not making assumptions, and they're truly creating that culture of welcoming and belonging for everybody.
0: Seems like we have a long way to go, but with people like you leading us, we're taking one step at a time.
1: Yes, we are, definitely.
0: Mindful design lives in the details that most people overlook. Decisions get made every day, big and small. But once you start looking through a lens of mindful design, the world looks very different.
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0: Toronto's East End has a way of surprising you. One second, you're surrounded by trails in the Don Valley. The next, you're in the heart of Cabbage Town with these old Victorian-style homes. It's just a neighborhood you have to walk around and explore. The village of Don Vale, a.k.a. Cabbage Town, is a small neighborhood west of the Don Valley. The name Cabbage Town dates back to the 1840s and is related to the Irish immigrants fleeing the potato famine. Today, it's a completely different story. It's a beautiful neighborhood with so much history and so much to explore.
1: Farm in the middle of a major city? Well, Cabbage Town's Riverdale Farm is just that. 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It is 7.5 acres of green space. You've got fields and room to frolic.
0: Hello, cows.
1: Unassuming from the outside, but warm and cozy on the inside. Bisou is a neighborhood staple here in Cabbage Town, and you can get your favorite sweet treats and a coffee to go, or sit inside and chill with your friends. The Rainbow Tunnel started as a tribute to a friend by a teen artist back in the 70s in this old rail tunnel. Now, the city did paint over it, but the community rallied together and they brought it back to Technicolor life. The Aga Khan Museum is one of the most striking buildings in the city. It brings together architecture, art, and green spaces. And it's the first museum in North America dedicated to the arts of the Islamic civilizations. Whether you're looking to find a perfect spot to snap a selfie for your feed, or you just want to find a place with an epic view, the Chester Hill Lookout is just that. You can get a view of the highway, check out the traffic, but you can also check out this art by Victor Frazier. This is for all my astrology lovers. You can stand right in the center and find your sign. From farms in the heart of the city to historic buildings to cute little spots to epic views, Cabbage Town and the Don Valley have something for pretty much everyone. For more information, you can visit our website.
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15: Welcome back. Blue Jays will be wrapping up the series against the Yankees this afternoon in the Bronx as they continue to push for that final AL wildcard spot.
16: Lucas hits it high in the air to deep right field, and Jones will turn and watch it go. Up into the second deck.
15: Well, yesterday, Nathan Lucas, who's been hot last couple games with a home run to make Jays nursing a 4-1 lead. Vlad Guerrero Jr. lost his bat. Everyone's okay, though. Things got a little testy there. Luis Garcia Jr. Home run against Tyler Rogers late in this game, but just not enough. The Blue Jays win 4-3. Jose Soriano will be starting this afternoon at 1:35. The Jays entering this game just a half game out of that final wild card spot. Louis Varlin, he's still good.
11: He goes to the sideline here. They'll play five wide. Kelly rips one into traffic. Touchdown Toronto. Kevin Mitol. And the double blue retake the lead.
15: Talk about threading the needle. It was a rainy one between the Argonauts and the Hamilton Tiger Cats. Boatman took the lead early in the first. Nice connections like that. The back of the end zone, Tiger Cats would come close after two touchdowns in the second and early in the third. But Chad Kelly passed to Kevin Mitol would make it an Argos victory. They win 39-20. And getting the linemen involved, playing some basketball. Good shot. Boom. Or maybe it's beer pong. I don't know. They're all pretty fired up. It's probably beer pong. Let's go to Miami. Toronto FC in the 305 taking on Lionel Messi and Inter Miami. And hey, TFC looking okay. In the 58th minute, Josh Sargent opening up the scoring for Toronto. And then 3 minutes later, takes a minute to develop, but Derek Etienne Jr. nails this one on the bottom left corner. Goalie had no chance. Lionel Messi had one in the 81st minute, but Toronto would win 2-1. Toronto back home Saturday. They'll host New York City FC. Feels like 21 outside. You're watching Toronto's Breaking News, CP24. When we come back, police investigating after gunshots riddled two apartments in the Thorncliffe and Overlea neighborhood. We'll be back after the break.

0: People of King's Landing, gather. 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

0: investigating after gunshots were fired at two apartment buildings in the East End around 5 in the morning. CB24 is on the scene. We'll go there live coming up. One person is dead after a police-involved shooting in North York. What we know so far in moments.
1: Lucas hits it high in the air to deep right field, and Jones will turn and watch it go.
0: And the Blue Jays looking to win their series against New York Yankees in the Bronx as they continue to fight for that final wild card spot. Hold on to your bats. It's 16 degrees out there. You're watching Charles Breaking News, CP24. I'm Phil Perkins. Thanks for joining us. Well, Hamilton police are investigating a late-night crash involving a cyclist. It's a fatal. This happened around 11 last night in the area of Upper Centennial Parkway and Green Mountain Road. The cyclist was pronounced dead at the scene. Police say speed and alcohol, not factors here. They are appealing for witnesses. The name and age of the man killed have not been released. Okay, let's go back to Toronto now. Police currently on the scene of a shooting in Thorncliffe Park. Investigators say shots are fired at two apartment buildings near Thorncliffe Park and Overly around 6 a.m. There has been damage to the apartment buildings. No one was injured. A light-colored sedan drove off. No shooter description has been released yet. And the Ontario Police Watchdog, the SIU, investigating a 26-year-old man who was shot and killed by an officer in North York. Police say they were called to Wilson and King High Avenues around 1:30 yesterday afternoon. Reports of a man behaving erratically. Police say that they had an interaction with the man once they arrived. That's when one officer used his firearm. The man was pronounced dead at the scene. No officers were injured. And Toronto police sources telling CP24 that at least two guns were seized from the scene, including this handgun and a drum magazine, which is a high-capacity round. Now, this viewer photo shared with CP24 shows the gun on the ground near the body of the man. Second gun was found in the suspect's vehicle. Witnesses in the area had this to say.
2: So I had just gone out into my backyard, opened the door, and I heard three gunshots. I was certain they were gunshots. It didn't sound like anything I'd heard before. And my son was with me, so I made sure he got down, and I sort of made my way to the front door, probably within 15 or 20 seconds. And I saw the police, two police officers standing over the man that they had clearly shot. They were checking him out, making sure he was alive, or seeing if he was alive. They immediately put on gloves and began CPR a few minutes later, maybe within 3 or 4 minutes, began CPR.
3: Just a sound normal day, and then you heard kind of a couple pops. Wasn't really sure what it was. Thought someone was maybe working on a house. Then I started hearing some sirens and thought maybe go outside and check what's going on, and walked out to a quite situation, unfortunately.
4: Very noisy car from the corner here at King High and Inverme. Turned right and was proceeding down the street. Took a look at the front of the car. Noticed the front of the car was a Jaguar. The whole front end was on the road. All right, been in a car accident or something? I don't know.
5: Car accident?
4: Damaged. Oh, quite so.
6: It's very frustrating for all of us when we see a scene like this in our city, in a quiet neighborhood, and we just have to keep on going. We have to rely on police to keep us safe and rely on the judicial system to make sure there's strict bail conditions and strict parole conditions to make sure criminal elements are behind bars.
0: Well, the investigation is ongoing. And a man has been arrested in several sex assaults in Markham. 22-year-old Abdul Basit Rafi has been charged in four sex assaults that happened within a week in the Edward Jeffries Avenue area between Markham Road and Roy Rainey. Police say the suspect also has ties to Brampton. His photo is being shared because they believe there could be more victims. And Toronto police need your help to try to find a suspect wanted for smashing several windows with rocks at Seneca Polytechnic. This happened in the early morning hours 2 weeks ago at the Newham campus in North York. These are the photos of the man they're looking for. Police say he is a medium build, wearing dark clothing with a red ball cap. Call police or Crime Stoppers if you have any information. Well, rain won't stop BTS or the BTS Army. Their first of two shows got underway last night despite the weather delay at Rogers Stadium. Fans seen here, they're prepared, got their ponchos, got their umbrellas. Tens of thousands of people expected to attend both shows this weekend. This is part of BTS's Adorang tour. This is the group's only Canadian stop. And hopefully the weather cooperates for the third day of the CNE. There's so much to do by the fair, by the lake, rides, shows, and of course, food. Got your conventional food, and then you get your wild and wacky takes as well. Still early days, though. Organizers hope to top last year's attendance of 1.4 million people. Tonight's featured performance at the Bell Soundstage is Shaggy. That's taking us back. If you're going to make your way to the CNE, the TTC and GO Transit are boosting service. They have added service, including the 29 Dufferin, 929 Dufferin Express, 509 Harborfront, and 511 Bathurst. Now, if you're not into the CNE, that's okay. There's so much happening this weekend. 15th annual Carib Fest at Thompson Park in Scarborough. You want to get your Korean fix on before watching BTS, the Toronto Korean Festival. Happening at Mel Aspin Square, the Sounds of Kea Festival happening at Markham Fairgrounds, Mabuhay Philippines Festival, that's at Nathan Phillips Square, that of course is free, Sankofa Fest at Sankofa Square at Yonge and Dundas. It is a 3-day festival where there's art, food, music, there are live performances, there's a fashion show, a marketplace, it's just fun for the whole family, and you can go shopping. Eaton Center right across the street. It is 16 degrees. You're watching Toronto's Breaking News, CP24. We'll be back with the city's top stories.

0: accessibility is more than just a box to tick. You know, when we just do that, we miss out on so many great things. Sure, it's about ramps and railings, but it's also about people. It's about technology. It's about policy. It's the language we use, the environment we're creating both online and in person. When we do that, that's when accessibility really hits home. That's when we're truly inclusive. Okay, Mubina, as the manager of all things training and education here at Ability Center, you see so many different places throughout Ontario. What are some things, some real easy things that can make an environment more welcoming and inclusive?
1: So one of the things that is easy to notice is when a space has been intentionally created to be accessible rather than an afterthought. And it's so important so that you're, you know, you have enough space to navigate it. You're not looking at, you know, oh, can I fit through there? Can I not fit through there? It's just seamless for you. And that just makes me feel more welcome and, you know, feel like I belong there.
0: So if I'm a Canadian business owner, what is one simple, maybe cost-effective thing that I can do to have an immediate impact to being more inclusive?
1: So one of the key things is training when it comes to accessibility. When we train our people, we're now, you know, changing things from being theoretical to practical, because now you're able to help people understand what does accessibility mean? What can they change in their behavior so that now everything is seamless for them? They can ask questions, they're not making assumptions, and they're truly creating that culture of welcoming and belonging for everybody.
0: Seems like we have a long way to go, but with people like you leading us, we're taking one step at a time.
1: Yes, we are, definitely.
0: Mindful design lives in the details that most people overlook. Decisions get made every day, big and small. But once you start looking through a lens of mindful design, the world looks very different.
2: Your team, number one.
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0: police investigating after gunshots riddled two apartment buildings in the East End. We are at the scene right now. What we know so far coming up. Prime Minister Mark Carney says last-minute changes proposed by the U.S. led to the collapse of their trade deal, and Canada will be responding with retaliatory tariffs. More reaction coming up. And the Canadian Labor Union Unifor has announced that it has reached a tentative agreement with General Motors. Details on that in moments. Stay with CP24 for more on these stories and for further details. Go to CP24.com, CP24 app. For more fallout from yesterday's trade deal breakdown between Canada and the U.S., the Prime Minister has discussed his decision to suspend trade talks with the U.S. after the deal fell through seemingly at the very last minute. Now, along with the suspension, Carney says retaliatory tariffs, they'll be implemented September 8th.
1: Last evening, I instructed our negotiators to return to Ottawa. We cannot accept what they've offered, and we will not give what they've asked. Over the past year, the U.S. has imposed a series of tariffs that violate its commitment under our agreement with them in Mexico, so-called CUSMA. The United States has continually changed the rationale for these actions, from fentanyl to taxes on U.S. tech giants, to certification of U.S. aircraft, to the sharing of tolls of a bridge that Canada built and paid for, to our dairy policy, to provincial decisions not to sell American alcohol during the trade war.
0: As for why the deal fell apart, Carney said the U.S. made last-minute changes to the deal in the auto sector around heavy trucks and also introduced efforts to restrict Canada's ability to have any other trade deals. Carney also said Canada made no last-minute requests. Meanwhile, U.S. President Donald Trump has responded to the fallout on social media. He said Canada wants the benefits of being a state without being one. They have also charged our great farmers for many years massive amounts of tariffs. No more. And Premier Doug Ford says it was a bad deal in the first place, and he's happy the PM responded with retaliatory tariffs.
2: President Trump, he can't be trusted. Simple as that. He changes the deal. He keeps moving the goalpost. You know, let me tell you about President Trump. President Trump is the type of person that would steal your lunch money the first day. He'd steal the toque off your head the second day, and the third day he'd steal your running shoes. He is not to be trusted whatsoever. We need to stay united.
0: And local business owners are bracing for any possible impacts because of the new Trump-imposed tariffs. Here's CTV's Beth McDonnell, who spoke with one businessman who wonders what the days ahead will mean for him.
3: It's been a busy weekend for Siddharth Kamasia, who runs the Great Canadian Socks Company. About 20% of his small manufacturing business based in East York is done exporting to the U.S.
4: When I woke up, I was really just surprised more than anything.
3: Overnight, a wide-ranging list of Canadian goods became subjected to a 50% tariff, including clothing. As a result, Kamasia has been researching and making calls to figure out how to deal with such a large and sudden expense to sending his products over the border.
4: Definitely, something like this has like never happened before, and essentially for small businesses, it's going to kill a lot of the U.S. business. So that's something I don't want to do anything hastily and just make rash decisions, because I do have a lot of loyal customers in the U.S.
3: The Prime Minister says starting September 8th, Canada will retaliate with dollar-for-dollar tariffs on a variety of goods being imported to Canada, which businesses say will further drive up costs.
5: And I feel that the only people that are really going to get hurt is the poor consumer on both sides of the border.
3: Leslie Goldberg has 5 decades of experience leading a Toronto-based medium-sized company manufacturing packaging for food and pharmaceuticals. On the business side, he says these kinds of tariffs are going to force more companies to look outside the U.S. and advises companies to adapt.
5: Take your equipment, change what it does, change what your business models are, and move with the times. If you wait for somebody to take you over, they will. And this is what's going to happen. The taxes will eat us up alive.
3: On the consumer side, he's hoping the government will issue tax credits short term to alleviate the burden on families. Shoppers speaking with CTV News are hoping politicians find a way forward so life doesn't get more expensive.
6: It's bound to trickle down and impact everyday purchases that everybody buys. And so how long will that take? we don't know.
7: I think we have to put our foot down at some point, and we have some things that we can do that we can make it tough, put tariffs on our electricity that we sell to New York and such.
8: Instead of all these tariffs, maybe try to figure out how to work things out instead of just trying to force the fight back and back all the time.
3: Camassia believes the counter tariffs are the way to go.
4: 50% tariffs in overnight is just unheard of, so I think we should definitely have our own tariffs.
3: He hopes trade with the U.S. changes, but for now plans to focus on doing business in Canada. Camassia encourages people to shop local and shop Canadian. Beth McDonnell, CTV News.
0: Well, the Stellantis plant in Brampton, among those devastated by the Trump administration's tariff campaign, that we caught up with Brampton's Mayor Patrick Brown.
9: Well, I know in the case of Stellantis in Brampton, there was significant interest in the plant from those in the defense sector. I think there were multiple offers on the plant, but it was the Canadian government's position is that they wanted to hold Stellantis to their obligations. I do think there is a lot of opportunities for the Canadian economy. Historically, we've been dependent on the U.S. for exports, but we don't have to. It's a large global market, and I think this is forcing Canada away from something we're very comfortable with.
0: Now, here's a list of some of the products affected by these tariffs. Milk and cream, beer, wine, liquor, cider. For a full list, go to our website, cp24.com, cp24 app. And General Motors and Unifor, Canada's largest private sector union, have reached a tentative agreement at a time when auto workers are feeling vulnerable to American tariffs.
10: We're having a complete unanimous recommendation from our bargaining committees for acceptance of this tentative agreement, which is a very good deal.
0: The tentative agreement provides increases and benefits for about 4,600 workers at GM plants in Ontario. That includes Oshawa, St. Catharines. Agreement details are being kept under wraps until they're voted on at the end of the month. 17 out there. You're watching Toronto's Breaking News, CP24. We come back. The Blue Jays play their rubber match of their series against the Yankees in the Bronx. We'll have the latest on their wild card berth.
11: Set up the middle, a base hit. Guerrero now two of this, 4-1 Blue Jays bottom.

0: Toronto's East End has a way of surprising you. One second, you're surrounded by trails in the Don Valley. The next, you're in the heart of Cabbage Town with these old Victorian-style homes. It's just a neighborhood you have to walk around and explore. The village of Don Vale, a.k.a. Cabbage Town, is a small neighborhood west of the Don Valley. The name Cabbage Town dates back to the 1840s and is related to the Irish immigrants fleeing the potato famine. Today, it's a completely different story. It's a beautiful neighborhood with so much history and so much to explore.
1: Farm in the middle of a major city? Well, Cabbage Town's Riverdale Farm is just that. They've got chickens, check it out, cows, and so much more. It is 7.5 acres of green space. You've got

0: warm and cozy on the inside. Bistou is a neighborhood staple here in Cabbage Town, and you can get your favorite sweet treats and a coffee to go, or sit inside and chill with your friends. The Rainbow Tunnel started as a tribute to a friend by a teen artist back in the 70s in this old rail tunnel. Now, the city did paint over it, but the community rallied together and they brought it back to Technicolor life. The Aga Khan Museum is one of the most striking buildings in the city. It brings together architecture, art, and green spaces, and it's the first museum in North America dedicated to the arts of the Islamic civilizations. Whether you're looking to find the perfect spot to snap a selfie for your feed, or you just want to find a place with an epic view, the Chester Hill Lookout is just that. You can get a view of the highway, check out the traffic, but you can also check out this art by Victor Frazier. This is for all my astrology lovers. You can stand right in the center and find your sign. From farms in the heart of the city to historic buildings to cute little spots to epic views, Cabbage Town and the Don Valley have something for pretty much everyone. For more information, you can visit our website.
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9: I lost someone really close to me from cancer. 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
10: Detect early stage cancers and over 500 other diseases with zero radiation. 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
11: 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We've got you covered all summer with Thursday night, Friday night, and Saturday games. Then it's the road to the Grey Cup. 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
12: Closed captioning of this CP24 program is brought to you by Diamond and Diamond Lawyers, Canada's largest personal injury law firm with over $1 billion in total settlements.
13: Welcome back. Blue Jays will be wrapping up the series against the Yankees this afternoon in the Bronx as they continue to push for that final AL wildcard spot.
14: Lucas hits it high in the air to deep right field, and Jones will turn and watch it go. Up into the second deck for...
13: Well, yesterday, Nathan Lucas, who's been hot last couple games with a home run to make Jays nursing a 4-1 lead. Bud Grigoro Jr. lost his bat. Everyone's okay, though. Things got a little testy there. Luis Garcia Jr. home run against Tyler Rogers late in this game, but just not enough. The Blue Jays win 4-3. Jose Soriano will be starting this afternoon at 1:35. The Jays entering this game just a half game out of that final wild card spot. Louis Varland, he's still good.
15: He goes to the sideline here. They'll play five wide. Kelly rips one into traffic. Touchdown, Toronto. Kevin Mitol. And the double blue retake the lead.
13: Talk about threading the needle. It was a rainy one between the Argonauts and the Hamilton Tiger Cats. Bowman took the lead early in the first. Nice connections like that in the back of the end zone. Tiger Cats would come close after two touchdowns in the second and early in the third, but Chad Kelly passed to Kevin Mitol would make it an Argos victory. They win 39-20. And getting the lineman involved, playing some basketball. Tiger Cats. Good shot. Boom. Or maybe it's beer pong. I don't know. They're all pretty fired up. It's probably beer pong. They went quick. Let's go to Miami. Toronto FC in the 305 taking on Lionel Messi and Inter Miami. And hey, TFC looking okay. In the 58th minute, Josh Sargent opening up the scoring for Toronto. And then 3 minutes later, takes a minute to develop, but Derek Etchen Jr. nails this one on the bottom left corner. Goalie had no chance. Lionel Messi had one in the 81st minute, but Toronto win 2-1. Toronto back home Saturday. They'll host New York City FC.
16: It's all about Sergeant Keith.
13: Feels like 21 outside. You're watching Toronto's Breaking News, CP24. We come back. Police investigating after gunshots riddled two apartments in the Thorncliffe and Overlea neighborhood. We'll be back after the break.

0: 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If your world is to survive, I must light the way.
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0: Police investigating after shots riddled two apartment buildings in the East End. We'll tell you which neighborhood and other details coming up. One person is dead after a police-involved shooting in North York. What we know so far in moments. And rain didn't hurt nobody. K-pop superstars BTS and their army. They toughed it out at Rogers Stadium. Their first of two shows happening this weekend. The second is tonight. 17 degrees out there. You're watching Toronto's breaking news, CP24. I'm Phil Perkins. Thanks for joining us. Let's go down the QEW quickly to start. Hamilton police investigating a late night crash that killed a cyclist. It happened on 11 last night at the Upper Centennial Parkway and Green Mountain Road area. The cyclist was pronounced dead at the scene. Police say speed and alcohol were not factors. They are appealing for any witnesses. The name and age of the cyclist has not been released. Okay, let's go back to Toronto now. Police currently on the scene of a shooting in Thorncliffe Park. Investigators say multiple shots were fired at two apartment buildings near Thorncliffe Park Drive and Overly Boulevard around 6 a.m. You can see the shattered glass in the front door leading to the lobby. There's been damage to both apartments, as you can see. No one was hurt. A light-colored sedan was seen driving away. No suspect description has been shared yet. And the SIU is investigating a police-involved shooting in North York that left a 26-year-old man dead. Police say they were called to the area of Wilson and King High Avenues around 1:30 yesterday afternoon. Reports of a man behaving erratically. Police say they had an interaction with the man once they arrived. That's when one officer used their firearm. The 26-year-old was pronounced dead at the scene. No officers were injured. Toronto police sources had telling CP24 that at least two guns were seized, including this handgun and a drum magazine. That is a high-capacity round. This viewer photo shared with us shows the gun on the ground near the body of the deceased suspect. Second gun was found in the suspect's vehicle. This is what witnesses had to say.
1: Obviously, unless you've heard them before, you don't really know what it is. Again, thought someone was kind of working on a house. And then once you start hearing the sirens, that's kind of a cue that maybe something else is going on.
2: This doesn't happen so much in our neighborhood. All right. Yeah, we get the traffic, the heavy traffic and the hot rodders and what have you, and speeding and what. Sorry.
3: Doesn't happen often.
2: No. No. It's very, very, very, very rare.
4: This is always disturbing when we see this kind of violence in our city, when criminal elements get in confrontations with police and it has a tragic outcome. This originated from the 401. It's not linked to the neighborhood, but this is where it ended. So we're glad police are all safe, and we hope the SIU can finish its investigation quickly.
0: And that investigation is ongoing. And a man has been arrested in several sexual assaults in Markham. He is 22-year-old Abdul Basit Rafi. He has been charged in four sex assaults that happened in a week's time in the area of Edward Jeffries Avenue between Markham Road and Roy Rainey Avenue. Police say the suspect also has ties to Brampton. His photo has been shared because police believe there could be more people impacted. And Toronto police are still looking for someone who smashed windows at Seneca Polytechnic with rocks. It happened 2 weeks ago in the early morning hours at the Newham campus in North York. These are the photos of the man. He has a medium build and is wearing all dark clothing with a red ball hat. Call police at Crime Stoppers if you have any information. Well, the first of two BTS shows at Rogers Stadium got underway last night after having been hit with all that rain. There was a bit of a delay. Fans filed into the stadium carrying umbrellas and wearing plastic ponchos. Nothing was going to stop them, seeing the K-pop group. Tens of thousands are expected at both shows. Just as to celebrate BTS's Adorang tour. This is the group's only Canadian stop. And hopefully the weather cooperates today. It looks like it is taking a live shot right now of the CNE grounds. It is the third day of the CNE. It's been happening for over 145 years. Lots to do for the whole family. You got rides, shows, food, of course, and other attractions. Organizers are hoping to surpass last year's 1.4 million person attendance record. Tonight's feature at the Bell Soundstage, Shaggy. And the TTC.

music, art, food, and community, of course. There is a marketplace, block party, activities for the whole family. 17 degrees out there, feeling like 21. Watching Charles breaking news, CP24 will be back with the city's top stories. The X waiting for you. It's calling for you.

0: Julia Miller Black, and I'm one of the co-founders of Baby Love. Our organization, Baby Love, is a charity that we deliver free diapers and critical baby essentials to families facing financial hardship across the GTA. And we exist because we believe that no family should have to choose between diapers for their baby and food for their family. Yet for too many families in the GTA, that's just a reality. More than one in five families are struggling to make that choice. That's where Baby Love comes in. We deliver over 100,000 diapers to families across the GTA each month. And how it all started was back in 2022 in the pandemic, my co-founder Tanya and I are moms, and at the time we were young moms wanting to contribute to our community. We reached out to community organizations asking how we could help, and the number one requested item was diapers. So we got to work, we sourced 10,000 diapers from retailers and friends and families and delivered them to one community organization. They were gone within a day. And to us, that was really a light bulb moment. We didn't realize the prevalence of the issue and how much the diaper need was such an issue for the families in Toronto. So fast forward 2 short years, and we have now delivered 1.5 million diapers and 850,000 baby wipes to families all over Toronto. In the lead up to Mother's Day, we wanted to do something really special for moms in our network. So we are throwing spring baby showers for 50 Baby Love moms who are expecting their new little one and under immense financial pressure. We want to have a day for them to feel seen, celebrated, and know that there is a community behind them that believes in them. This is also marks our kickoff event for our campaign called Showered with Love, which is a fundraising vertical on Baby Love that allows you or someone you know to be able to turn your shower into a celebration for another mom. So if you are having a baby or know someone who is, we would encourage you to go to our website, babylovebeginnings.com, and sign up, and we will send you a whole curated kit.
1: My name's Alyssa Furtado, and I'm a volunteer with Baby Love. Today, I'm helping Baby Love check in all of the attendees to the spring showers. Speaking with moms, they feel really connected to a community and an organization that cares about them. And walking in the room today, they just found the decorations beautiful, the diapers and wipes, and the products coming from our sponsors, fabulous.
2: I'm Michaela, and I'm an expectant mom here at the Baby Love event today. So I heard about Baby Love through the Homeward Bound program, as I am a participant, and I've been receiving the diapers since December and when I moved into my apartment. So this event means so much to me because I'm able to get the extra help with receiving these diapers, and I'm also able to get the help with financial relief for getting these diapers, as there are times where I'm unable to financially get the diapers, I'm able to get diapers. So having these have been able to help me a whole ton.
0: We believe that it's so much more than a diaper. Diaper is dignity. It gives compassion, and it's a bridge to a community that believes in the moms and their families around them.
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1: Yeah, right. And aliens exist.
3: What? Lottomax has more prizes?
2: Yep, that's more chances to win.
3: Sure, and horses can fly.
4: No way.
3: Cool.

0: Here's some of our top stories. We are outside the scene of an apartment building where two apartments were shot at early morning in the Thorncliffe and Overly area. CP24, of course, is on the scene. What we know so far, coming up. Prime Minister Mark Carney says last-minute changes proposed by the U.S. led to the collapse of their trade deal, and Canada will be responding with retaliatory tariffs.
1: Lucas hits it high in the air to deep right field, and Jones will turn and watch it go.
0: Well, the Blue Jays' quest for a playoff berth continues this afternoon as they play the rubber match against the Yankees in the Bronx. We'll let you know just how far out they are of getting that final AL wildcard spot. Stay with CP24 for more on these stories and further details. Go to CP24.com, the CP24 app. Well, after weeks of intense talks, there is no trade deal between Canada and the U.S. Prime Minister Mark Carney walking away from negotiations, meaning new 50% tariffs have been imposed on billions of dollars of Canadian goods. The Prime Minister also held a virtual meeting with provincial and territorial premiers on how to retaliate with new measures set to take effect September 8th. Here's CTV's Jeremy Sharon.
2: Prime Minister Mark Carney fighting back today as Canada braces for what could be a prolonged battle.
3: Why does it feel like today Mark Carney is going to war? Trade war. The tone.
4: Because we were attacked. You're at war when you get attacked. We got attacked.
2: A trade war with Canada's largest economic partner that today has entered a new phase.
4: We cannot accept what they've offered, and we will not give what they've asked.
2: After days of trade talks in Washington, negotiations fell apart in the final hours, and the Prime Minister called back Canadian negotiators.
4: In recent days, the United States proposed new terms that were uneconomic, unfair, and undermined the net benefits for Canada and called into question the reliability of any deal.
2: The Prime Minister offered three examples of what contributed to the breakdown in talks. Unfair terms and treatment proposed by the Americans for the auto sector, an attempt to restrict Canada's ability to protect languages and culture, but also...
4: The U.S. introduced in the last hours, efforts to restrict our ability to have other trade deals.
2: The U.S. administration blames Canada for the breakdown. U.S. Trade Representative Jameson Greer says Canadian walkbacks of previous commitments and new demands are what upended the agreement.
5: We don't have new talks planned with the Canadians. We're moving forward with measures that respond to Canadian retaliation.
2: Those are the 50% tariffs under Section 338, threatened by Trump in July, now imposed on tens of billions of dollars in Canadian goods, and no exemptions under CUSMA. The Prime Minister today said Canada will retaliate with dollar-for-dollar levies on September 8th. Conservative leader Pierre Poilievre also pushing for a united front. Canadians must stand united to defend our country against these unfair attacks on our jobs and businesses. The Prime Minister even issuing what appeared to be a veiled threat about the U.S.'s energy reliance on Canada.
4: I don't think they want us to stop sending any of that energy.
2: The Prime Minister also convened his cabinet today and spoke with premiers. He told them the Team Canada approach has been essential. Carney says further details about Canada's response will come in the following days. Jeremy Sharon, CTV News, Ottawa.
0: Meanwhile, U.S. President Donald Trump has responded to the fallout on social media, writing, Canada wants the benefits of being a state without being one. They have also charged our great farmers for many years massive amounts of tariffs. No more. Well, Premier Doug Ford says it was a bad deal in the first place, and he's happy the Prime Minister responded with retaliatory tariffs.
6: I've always said we need to fight these tariffs, tariff to tariff, dollar to dollar, and I'm glad he didn't sign that deal because it was a bad deal. It was a bad deal for Ontario. It was a bad deal for the auto sector, the steel sector, and manufacturing sector. And we never started this fight, but I can assure you we're going to win this fight.
0: And here is a long list of some of the products that will have the tariffs imposed. Milk, cream, beer, wine, liquor. For a full list, go to CP24.com or use the CP24 app. Speaking of the automotive sector, a tentative deal has been reached between Unifor and General Motors. Now, if approved, the deal would cover GM workers in Oshawa, St. Catharines, Ingersoll, and Woodstock. Details on the possible deal will be released during ratification meetings. That's happening at the end of the month. Unifor has previously worked out deals for Ford workers. Stellantis, the last of the big three left to get a deal done. It's 17 degrees now. Watch Charles breaking news, CP24. When we come back, we'll go to Miami, where TFC, shocking, Messi and company.
7: Municipal elections, of course, a couple of months from now, but not necessarily candidates running in all the ridings across the province. There are concerns here about what that means to democracy when you've got so many people getting acclaimed, you know, positions of authority, in effect. I mean, in Toronto, that's not happening, but outside of different parts of the province, that's an issue. What are your thoughts on this?
8: So, yeah, I mean, you could just say this is democracy at work. Maybe more people should run if they don't like people being acclaimed, but I think we have to look deeper than that. For me, the most important politics and issues almost always come out of municipal government. Mm-hmm. Yeah, provincial policies can be pretty interesting because they have impact on our lives a bit more than federal, other than the tariff thing. You know, the federal government doesn't have that much impact day to day, but all the other stuff that you count on, the neighborhood you live in, all the little problems you have, and city council members spend a lot of time behind the scenes that they don't get credit for, working on behalf of individual constituents, just ordinary guys, ordinary women who have problems in their neighborhood that need to be solved. And so it's so important. And we get low turnout for municipal elections, and now people don't want to even run for office. I heard one suggestion earlier this week that maybe the job doesn't pay enough. It's a hard argument to make when it's so far above the average salary. I mean, they're six-figure jobs. But still, I think it's worth considering. If you want really smart, competent people in the middle of their lives, not at the end of their lives when they've already retired, and there's nothing wrong with that either, but it's great that people do it for a public service, but you also want some really smart, competent people who are going to give up their career for 4 years with no guarantee of being reelected. 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
0: Welcome back. Well, the Blue Jays still fighting for that last wild card spot in the American League, and they could definitely help themselves with a win in the Bronx this afternoon.
1: Lucas hits it high in the air to deep right field, and Jones will turn and watch it go. Up into the second deck.
0: Nathan Lucas. Lucas, home runs. Vladdy Guerrero Jr., he's back after being concussion protocol. Might need some stick-em on those gloves. Hey, looks like he got some stick-em there. Vladdy Guerrero Jr. back in the lineup for the Blue Jays. Lucas has the home run. Jays are up 4-1. Got a little interesting later in the game. Louis Garcia Jr. with a home run against Tyler Rogers. But that would not be enough because we got Louis Varland on our team. Jays win 4-3. Jose Soriano on the mound this afternoon. First pitch at 1:35. The Jays are just half a game out of that last wild card spot. Toronto FC, sneaky hot right now. They're in Miami taking on Lionel Messi. And in the 58th minute, Josh Sargent with the fortuitous bounce there that opens the scoring for TFC. Then 3 minutes after that, Derek Etchan Jr. with a shot in the bottom left corner of the net. The goalie didn't even see it coming. Messi, of course, would score in the 81st minute, but not enough. TFC win 2-1. Winners of two of their last three. They'll be back at home Saturday hosting New York City FC. Well, for these 10-year-old twin sisters, summer has meant no summer camp. It has meant rehab, hard work, and plenty of time together. But thanks to the staff members at Holland Bloorview Rehab Hospital, their stay has been full of fun and laughs. Here's CTV's Carol Charles.
11: For most kids, summer means splash pads, camps, and plenty of time outside. But for 10-year-old twins Milena and Naya Soares, summer looks a little different. And it's also different for Holland Bloorview. They have never had twin sisters as inpatients at the facility, recovering, learning to walk, and at the same time sharing a room. And through it all, they found something pretty special. Two nurses who know how to make a hospital stay a whole lot more fun.
14: When we were bored, Josh grabbed some like plastic cups and our squishies and he made it into like a bowling game.
11: To brighten their lengthy hospital stay, the pair who started the same day, work most of their shifts together, regularly dress up as twins. So much so, staff refer to them as the twin nurses. Same outfits, same look, and plenty of reasons to laugh. Today, it's all about cartwheels.
18: I don't know, she wants me to do 500 of them.
11: But behind all the fun is a lot of hard work. The sisters were born prematurely at just 30 weeks and have faced serious medical challenges since the beginning. Milena has spastic diplegic cerebral palsy. She's recovering from surgery to lengthen muscles and tendons and learning how to walk again. Naya has faced even more complex challenges, including heart conditions, scoliosis, and a limb difference. But now she's learning to walk with a new prosthetic foot. And for the first time in her life, she's spending time out of her wheelchair. For their mom, Stephanie Soares, seeing both girls work hard is something special.
20: Josh and Michael will take them for walks sometimes and kind of encourages them to use their new equipment and want to learn to walk. And that has assisted even me being able to get them wanting to do therapy beyond just the 1 hour a day that they have downstairs.
11: For Milena and Naya, the nurses have become more than caregivers.
22: Knowing that the kids here are giving their 110%, it just feels right to match that with your own 110% energy.
11: And they say it's all part of the job, making sure their young patients feel like kids, not just patients.
18: I play tag with them, or even I brought bubbles from home that I blow for them.
11: The girls will be discharged this week, but they describe their stay as summer camp at Holland Bloorview, a summer they will always remember. Carol Charles, CTV News.
0: 17 degrees. 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

0: time as Mark Carney says last-minute changes proposed by the United States led to the collapse of their trade deal the other day. And Canada will be responding with retaliatory tariffs. We'll tell you when. Also, we'll go to North York, where police investigating after shots were fired at two apartment buildings. We'll tell you more coming up. And one person's dead after a police-involved shooting in North York. What we know in just mere minutes. It is 10 o'clock. It feels like 23. The rain seemingly has stopped. You're watching Charles Breaking News, CP24. I'm Phil Perkins. Thanks for joining us. Well, we continue to follow reaction from Canada's trade war with the U.S. and the fact that there's no deal. Prime Minister Mark Carney discussed his decision to suspend trade talks with the U.S. after the deal fell through in the final hour. Along with the suspension, Carney says retaliatory tariffs will be imposed on September 8th. The PM adds part of the reason Canada ended trade talks with the United States were proposed changes in the auto sector.
1: With respect to the auto industry, both in terms of the level of the tariffs, the treatment of Canadian content, so Canadian parts, Canadian steel, Canadian content in vehicles, the scope of the tariffs, Americans wanted to limit it to autos only, not include medium and heavy autos and light trucks, to be more specific, not include medium and heavy duty trucks, which is a big change, obviously, and with respect to Ford's new plan, for example, in Oakville, which is F-350s, 450s, 550s, they would have been excluded.
0: Now, for a local reaction to this, we're joined by Oakville's Mayor, Rob Burton. Thanks for joining us here on a Sunday morning live on CP24. Appreciate it. Obviously, we talked to you because of the massive Ford plant. It is a huge driver economically. So many people have jobs there. They just figured out a new deal with Unifor. So that is behind us. That's a good sign for workers there. But with this trade pact seemingly not on the cards right now, they're back into their own trading offices right now, trying to figure out what to do next. How is this going to affect the local economy in Oakville now, particularly at the Ford plant?
2: Well, it's potentially a really unfortunate development. Because I've been the mayor of this town for 20 years, I was here in 2008 when the Great Recession fell, and we didn't know if there'd be another, if the auto industry would have a tomorrow. That's when I organized the Auto Mayors Caucus of Ontario, and we're 49 communities in Ontario that have a piece of the auto industry, and that illustrates that it's a bigger problem than just Oakville. This affects not just the auto assembly plants, but it also affects all of the people that supply the parts, and I might add on both sides of the border, because the parts in a car assembled in Canada or the U.S., those parts go back and forth across the border many times as the assembly continues. I think that we've got some time. I am famous for my optimism. It seems to me that we've still got time to get the countries back to the table. I don't believe that a trade war is in the interests of either country. And I know that there are people in the United States, especially in auto states, who are not cheering this this development. And so I'm hopeful that the countries will get back to the, they'll find a way to get back to the table, get rid of the last minute irritations that led to this, and get back to a deal that works for everybody.
0: Yeah, and you know, specifically Oakville was talked about by the Prime Minister. One of the last second sticking points was that the treatment of Canadian content in vehicles, the United States was only willing to agree to a trade deal on cars that would not extend to medium or heavy vehicles like trucks. And we understand he said that the Oakville plant is gearing towards the larger F-series, F-150s, 250s, 350s. So when you heard the Prime Minister specifically talking about the town of Oakville and how he's basically sticking up for that and the industry around it, what was your thoughts on that?
2: Well, it was hard not to be proud of him for sticking up for my town. I have to say that this prime minister has been very good about listening to the auto mayors. And we, you know, not just me and Oakville, he may have mentioned us, but he was also, you know, this truck thing may also impact Oshawa, where General Motors assembles the Silverado. So I have to say, across the 49 communities of Ontario that that I helped lead in the Auto Mayors Pact, the Auto Mayors Caucus, we're proud of them today.
3: Right, yeah. He did also mention the Silverados being made in Oshawa as well. So are you getting calls from people working for Ford who work in the auto industry, like you mentioned, the parts as well? Are you getting calls from them, and what are you saying?
2: Yes, and I would say that that input is reflected in what I said at the start of our interview, where I said, I think it's important for us to get our countries back to the table.
3: All right, we'll see what happens with that. Yeah, it seems to be a tit for tat. We're going to have retaliatory tariffs September 8th, and then we'll see once that happens what the U.S. is going to do. But we're going to stay in constant contact. Joined by Oakville's Mayor, Rob Burton. Thanks so much. I do appreciate it.
2: Thank you, Phil.
3: Of course. Well, local businesses that are a little bit smaller than Ford are bracing for any possible impacts because of the new Trump-imposed tariffs. CTV's Beth McDonnell spoke with one businessman who wonders what the days ahead will look like for him.
4: It's been a busy weekend for Siddharth Kamasia, who runs the Great Canadian Socks Company. About 20% of his small manufacturing business based in East York is done exporting to the U.S.
5: When I woke up, I was really just surprised more than anything.
4: Overnight, a wide-ranging list of Canadian goods became subjected to a 50% tariff, including clothing. As a result, Kamasia has been researching and making calls to figure out how to deal with such a large and sudden expense to sending his products over the border.
5: Definitely, something like this is like never happened before, and essentially for small businesses, it's going to kill a lot of the U.S. business. So that's something I don't want to do anything hastily and just make rash decisions, because I do have a lot of loyal customers in the U.S.
4: The Prime Minister says starting September 8th, Canada will retaliate with dollar-for-dollar tariffs on a variety of goods being imported to Canada, which businesses say will further drive up costs.
6: And I feel that the only people that are really going to get hurt is the poor consumer on both sides of the border.
4: Leslie Goldberg has 5 decades of experience leading a Toronto-based medium-sized company manufacturing packaging for food and pharmaceuticals. On the business side, he says these kinds of tariffs are going to force more companies to look outside the U.S. and advises companies to adapt.
6: Take your equipment, change what it does, change what your business models are, and move with the times. If you wait for somebody to take you over, they will. And this is what's going to happen. The taxes will eat us up alive.
4: On the consumer side, he's hoping the government will issue tax credits short term to alleviate the burden on families. Shoppers speaking with CTV News are hoping politicians find a way forward so life doesn't get more expensive.
7: It's bound to trickle down and impact everyday purchases that everybody buys. And so how long will that take? We don't know.
8: I think we have to put our foot down at some point, and we have some things that we can do that we can make it tough. Put tariffs on our electricity that we sell to New York and such.
9: Instead of all these tariffs, maybe try to figure out how to work things out instead of just trying to force the fight back and back all the time.
4: Kamasia believes the counter tariffs are the way to go.
5: 50% tariffs in overnight is just unheard of, so I think we should definitely have our own tariffs.
4: He hopes trade with the U.S. changes, but for now plans to focus on doing business in Canada. Kamasia encourages people to shop local and shop Canadian. Beth McDonnell, CTV News.
3: Meanwhile, Premier Doug Ford says that it was a bad deal in the first place, and he's happy Prime Minister Carney responded with retaliatory tariffs.
10: I've always said we need to fight these tariffs, tariff to tariff, dollar to dollar, and I'm glad he didn't sign that deal, because it was a bad deal. It was a bad deal for Ontario. It was a bad deal for the auto sector, the steel sector, and manufacturing sector. And we never started this fight, but I can assure you, we're going to win this fight.
3: And here's a little list of some of the Canadian items that will have these tariffs put on them. And that includes milk and cream, beer, wine, some various paper pulp products. For the full list, go to cb24.com, CB24 app. To other news right now, no injuries reported after several shots were fired early today at a couple of apartment buildings in the East End. Toronto police say the shots rang out around 6 in the morning. It happened at Thorncliffe Park Drive and Overly Boulevard. Damage to both apartment buildings. The front door to one of the buildings has been shattered. And police say there was other evidence of gunfire as well. A light-colored sedan was seen taking off from the scene. No suspect description yet. And Ontario's police watchdog investigating after a 26-year-old man was shot and killed by police in North York. Police say that they were called to Wilson and King High Avenues around 1:30 yesterday afternoon. Reports of a man behaving erratically. Police say they had an interaction once they arrived at the scene. That's when one officer discharged their weapon. The man was pronounced dead at the scene. No officers were injured. Toronto police sources telling us that two guns were seized, including a handgun and a drum magazine. That is a high-capacity round. A viewer also sharing this photo with CP24. It shows the gun with that high-capacity round next to the body of the deceased man. A second gun was found inside a vehicle. Witnesses in the area had this to say.
11: Just a sound normal day, and then you heard kind of a couple pops. Wasn't really sure what it was. Thought someone was maybe working on a house. Then I started hearing some sirens and thought maybe go outside and check what's going on, and walked out to a quite situation, unfortunately.
12: Very noisy car from the corner here at King High and Invermay. Turned right and was proceeding down the street, took a look at the front of the car, noticed the front of the car was a Jaguar. The whole front end was on the road. All right, been in a car accident or something, I don't know.
13: Car accident. Damaged.
12: Oh, quite so.
3: The investigation is ongoing. Let's go to Hamilton now, where police are investigating a late night crash that killed a cyclist. It happened around 11 last night in the area of Upper Centennial and Green Mountain Road. The cyclist was pronounced dead at the scene. Police say speed and alcohol, not factors. They're appealing for any witnesses. The identity of the cyclist has not been released. Also, a man has been arrested in several sex assaults in Markham. This is 22-year-old Abdul Basit Ralphie. He is charged in four sex assaults that happened within a week in the area of Edward Jeffries Avenue between Markham Road and Roy Rainey. Police say the suspect also has ties to Brampton. His photo is being shared because police believe there could be more victims. And Toronto police are also looking for this person who is wanted for allegedly smashing windows at Seneca Polytechnic. This happened in the early mornings 2 weeks ago at the Newham campus in North York. Police say the man is seen here with a medium build, wearing a red hat and dark clothes. Call police or Crime Stoppers if you have any information. It's 10:12 right now, 17 degrees. You're watching Toronto's Breaking News, CP24. We'll be back with the city's top stories. Named the Phillips Square, celebrating all things Philippines.
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0: you some of the stories we're following right now. We are outside two apartment buildings in the Overlea area where two apartments were shot at early this morning. What we know so far coming up. K-pop superstars BTS and their ARMY back again tonight for their final show. Their only stop on their tour in Canada.
1: Lucas hits it high in the air to deep right field, and Jones will turn and watch it go.
0: And the Blue Jays' pursuit of a wild card spot have not stopped after a big win in the Bronx yesterday. Hold on to your bats. We've got the highlights coming up. Stay with CP24 for more on these stories and for more details, go to CP24.com, CP24 app. Well, the first of two BTS shows at Rogers Stadium happened last night. Despite the rain delay, BTS and their ARMY, they're a tough bunch. Take a look. They're also a prepared bunch. They had their ponchos and umbrellas making their way to the stadium. Tens of thousands are expected to attend both shows. This is part of BTS's Arirang tour. It is the group's only Canadian stop. And it looks like the weather should cooperate today for the third day of the CNE, the exhibition down by the lake, obviously, for over 140 years, offering so much to families, rides, shows, of course, food. It's still early days, but we should potentially get an attendance number over last year's at 1.4 million. Tonight's feature presentation, performance at the Bell Soundstage, Shaggy. It's iconic. Meanwhile, extra service is running on GO Transit and the TTC, making sure you get to the CNE promptly. TTC has added service on the 29 Dufferin, the 929 Dufferin Express, 509 Harbourfront, and 511 Bathurst. And there's so much to do outside of the exhibition as well. The 15th annual Afro-Carib Fest happening at Thompson Park in Scarborough. If you want to get all Koreaned up ahead of the BTS concert, you can go to Mel Aspin Square. That's the Toronto Korean Festival. The Sounds of Kea Fest is at Markham Fairgrounds. Mabuhay Philippines Festival, that's at Nathan Phillips Square. CP24's Beatrice Vaisman will join us there live next half hour. It's called a tease in our business. Sankofa Fest wraps up today at Sankofa Square. It is a three-day festival that celebrates art, food, and community. There is a fashion show, marketplace. Maya was performing yesterday after the rain as well. It's a good time for the whole family. It's 10, 19, 17 degrees. You're watching Toronto's breaking news, CP24. An impressive win for Toronto FC against Messi in Miami. Are the playoffs out of the picture?
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9: 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Recent Ontario legislation now treats suspected dangerous drivers under the criminal code the same as impaired drivers, in that there will be an immediate 90-day administrative driver's license suspension and 7-day vehicle impoundment. Upon conviction, in addition to potential for significant fines and jail time, there will likely be further suspensions. If there is a death involved, driver's license suspension could be indefinite. There will also be a criminal record registered, as well as significant insurance implications. The best way to protect your rights and the safety of everyone is if you spot a suspected dangerous driver, call police immediately. When it comes to dangerous driving, always know your rights and make that call.
10: 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Diamond and
0: Diamond. Welcome back. Gonna move my bottle here because I have to hydrate, because watching Blue Jays is so much fun. A lot of panting because they're on a run right now, trying to get that final wild card spot, and this certainly helped. A win in the Bronx yesterday against the Yankees.
1: Lucas hits it high in the air to deep right field, and Jones will turn and watch it go.
0: I don't know what Nathan Lucas is drinking, but it's working. That home run extending their lead 4-1. Vladimir Guerrero Jr. back in the lineup after being out in concussion protocol. Just still figuring out how to play just a tad. Here's proof that he knows what he's doing. Blue Jays, again, 4-1 lead. However, late in the game, Luis Garcia Jr. in the eighth had that solo bomb. But Blue Jays hold on. 4-3. The series finale today at 1:35. The Jays are just half a game out of that coveted third wildcard spot. And Toronto Tempo, they're back in Vancouver. The Tempo ending their 12-game losing streak on Friday with an 82-79 comeback victory over Portland. They're hosting the Las Vegas Aces as part of their cross-Canada series. Tip-off is at 7 o'clock. The Tempo are 11-25 in their inaugural season and are on the outside looking in towards a playoff spot with 8 regular season games remaining.
11: What he's delivered for them.
0: And a rainy battle of the QEW between the Ticats and the Argonauts at BMO Field. Nice laser pass there. It was a pretty good one for the Argonauts. They led early in the first, and they held on to control the game. The Ticats would come close. However, Chad Kelly seemingly on fire in this one. Toronto, they win 39-20. And don't look now, Toronto FC getting hot. Well, at last, they were in Miami taking on Lionel Messi and Inter Miami. And in the 58th minute, Josh Sargent started the goals for Toronto. And then 3 minutes later, Derek Etienne Jr. would double the lead. Lionel Messi did find the back of the net in the 81st minute. But Toronto, they get all 3 points. They win 2-1. They'll be back home Saturday hosting New York City FC.
12: Shall we the biggest?
0: It's 10:25, 17 degrees. You're watching Toronto's breaking news, CP24. Here's a look at the Toronto skyline. Chances showers this morning. Hopefully it holds off for people making their way to the CNE.

0: 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If your world is to survive, I must light the way.
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14: There have always been two kinds of people in the world. 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

0: Police investigating after shots were fired at two apartment buildings in the Thorncliff neighborhood. We'll get you an update coming up. And one person is dead after a police-involved shooting in North York. What we know about the investigation coming up. K-pop superstars BTS back in Toronto for their last show of their Toronto stop, their only stop in Canada on their Adorang tour. Hopefully the rain holds off. It is 10:30, 17 degrees. You're watching Toronto's Breaking News, CP24. I'm Phil Perkins. Thanks for joining us on this Sunday. Let's start in Hamilton, where police are investigating a late-night crash that killed a cyclist. It happened around 11 last night in the area of Upper Centennial and Green Mountain Road. Cyclist was pronounced dead at the scene. Police say speed and alcohol, not factors. They're appealing for any witnesses. The identity of the cyclist has not been released. Also covering this, no injuries reported after several shots were fired at a couple of apartment buildings in the East End. Toronto police say the shots rang out around 6 in the morning, happened near Thorncliff Park Drive and Overly Boulevard. There is damage to both apartment buildings. The front doors to one of the buildings was shattered. And police say there was other evidence of gunfire. A light-colored sedan was seen taking off from the scene. No suspect description yet. And the SIU is investigating after a 26-year-old man was shot and killed by police in North York. Police say that they were called to Wilson and King High Avenues around 1:30 yesterday afternoon after reports of a man behaving erratically. Police say that they had an interaction. Once they arrived, that's when one of the officers used their firearm. The man was pronounced dead at the scene. No officers were hurt. And Toronto police sources tell CP24 at least two guns were seized, including a handgun. This viewer photo shared with us shows the gun on the ground near the body of the deceased suspect. The second gun was found in the vehicle of the suspect. This is what witnesses had to say.
1: Just sound normal day, and then you heard kind of a couple pops. Wasn't really sure what it was. Thought someone was maybe working on a house. Then I started hearing some sirens and thought maybe go outside and check what's going on, and walked out to a quite situation, unfortunately.
2: Very noisy car from the corner here at King High and in for May. Turned right and was proceeding down the street. Took a look at the front of the car. Noticed the front of the car was a Jaguar. The whole front end was on the road. All right, been in a car accident or something? I don't know.
3: Car accident? Damaged.
2: Oh, quite so.
4: This is always disturbing when we see this kind of violence in our city, when criminal elements get in confrontations with police and it has a tragic outcome. This originated from the 401. It's not linked to the neighborhood, but this is where it ended. So we're glad police are all safe, and we hope the SIU can finish its investigation quickly.
0: Well, the investigation is ongoing. And a man has been arrested in several sex assaults in Markham. 22-year-old Abdul Basit Ralphi was charged in four sex assaults that happened within a week in the area of Edward Jeffries Avenue. That's between Markham and Roy Rainey. Police say he also has ties to Brampton. Now, his photo has been shared because they believe there could be other people impacted. And Toronto police are hoping you can help find someone who has been smashing several windows with rocks at Seneca Polytechnic. It happened about 2 weeks ago at the Newham campus in North York. These are the photos of the person they're looking for. He is wearing dark clothing with a red ball cap. He has a medium build. Call police or Crime Stoppers if you have any information. Well, the first of two BTS shows at Rogers Stadium, what happened yesterday, just delayed a little bit by the weather, but that's not going to stop BTS or their army. Take a look at them. So prepared. Ponchos, umbrellas, light sticks, most likely. Tens of thousands are expected to attend both shows this weekend as part of BTS's Adorang tour. It is the group's only Canadian stop. A lot happening this weekend. The CNE in its third day, hopefully the rain just holds off a little bit. Don't think it is right now. This is the third day for the CNE. Lots to do. Rides, shows, food, which is indoors, by the way. And it's still early days, but organizers hope to surpass their 1.4 million person attendance that they experienced last year. Who is performing tonight? Well, happening on the Bell soundstage, it's Shaggy. Massive. And with that, GO Transit and TTC boosting service. The TTC adding more buses on the 29 Dufferin, the 929 Dufferin Express, 509 Harborfront and 511 Bathurst routes. And at the X, not your cup of tea? That's all right. You like soju? Well, the Toronto Korean Festival is happening at Mel Aspin Square. You can hit that up before BTS. Afro Carib Fest happening at Thompson Park in Scarborough. Kaya Fest in Markham.

0: and Nyasaurus, summer looks a little different. And it's also different for Holland Bloorview. They have never had twin sisters as inpatients at the facility, recovering, learning to walk, and at the same time sharing a room. And through it all, they found something pretty special. Two nurses who know how to make a hospital stay a whole lot more fun.
1: When we were bored, Josh grabbed some like plastic cups and our squishies and he made it into like a bowling game.
0: To brighten their lengthy hospital stay, the pair who started the same day, work most of their shifts together, regularly dress up as twins. So much so, staff refer to them as the twin nurses. Same outfits, same look, and plenty of reasons to laugh. Today, it's all about cartwheels.
2: I don't know, she wants me to do 500 of them.
0: But behind all the fun is a lot of hard work. The sisters were born prematurely at just 30 weeks and have faced serious medical challenges since the beginning. Milena has spastic diplegic cerebral palsy. She's recovering from surgery to lengthen muscles and tendons and learning how to walk again. Naya has faced even more complex challenges, including heart conditions, scoliosis, and a limb difference. But now she's learning to walk with a new prosthetic foot. And for the first time in her life, she's spending time out of her wheelchair. For their mom, Stephanie Soros, seeing both girls work hard is something special.
3: Josh and Michael will take them for walks sometimes and kind of encourages them to use their new equipment and want to learn to walk. And that has assisted even me being able to get them wanting to do therapy beyond just the 1 hour a day that they have downstairs.
0: For Milena and Naya, the nurses have become more than caregivers.
4: Knowing that the kids here are giving their 110%, it just feels right to match that with your own 110% energy.
0: And they say it's all part of the job, making sure their young patients feel like kids, not just patients.
2: I play tag with them, or even I brought bubbles from home that I blow for them.
0: The girls will be discharged this week, but they describe their stay as summer camp at Holland Bloorview, a summer they will always remember. Carol Charles, CTV News.
5: It is 10:38, 17 degrees. 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I'll be back with the city's top stories.
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14: Do you have a question about personal injury? 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
15: I'm Wendy of Sokoloff Lawyers. I have over 30 years of experience and I can answer your questions, so call me. Don't put it.

Here's some of the stories we're working on right now. Police investigating after gunshots were fired at two apartment buildings early this morning. What we know so far coming up. Prime Minister Mark Carney says that last-minute changes proposed by the U.S. led to the collapse of a trade deal. Canada will be responding with retaliatory tariffs. We'll tell you when. And Canadian labor union Unifor has announced that they have struck a tentative agreement with General Motors. Stay with CP24 for more on these stories.

0: And for further details, and if you want to stream CP24, just go to cp24.com and the CP24 app. Well, we continue to follow the trade war with the U.S. Prime Minister Mark Carney has discussed his decision to suspend trade talks with the U.S. after a deal fell through in the last minute. Now, along with the suspension, Carney says retaliatory tariffs are coming September 8th.
1: Last evening, I instructed our negotiators to return to Ottawa. We cannot accept what they've offered, and we will not give what they've asked. Over the past year, the U.S. has imposed a series of tariffs that violate its commitment under our agreement with them in Mexico, so-called CUSMA. The United States has continually changed their rationale for these actions, from fentanyl to taxes on U.S. tech giants, to certification of U.S. aircraft, to the sharing of tolls of a bridge that Canada built and paid for, to our dairy policy, to provincial decisions not to sell American alcohol during a trade war.
0: As for why the deal fell apart, Carney said the U.S. made last-minute changes to the deal in the auto sector, in particular to medium and heavyweight trucks. Also introduced efforts to restrict Canada's ability to have other trade deals. Carney also says that Canada made no last-minute requests. U.S. President Donald Trump has responded to the fallout via Truth Social. He put out there saying Canada wants the benefits of being a state without being one. They have also charged our great farmers for many years massive amounts of tariffs. No more. Premier Doug Ford says it was a bad deal in the first place, and he's happy that the PM pulled out and will be having retaliatory tariffs.
2: Well, I was getting updates from the Prime Minister, but I was also getting updates from all the CEOs of the auto sector saying it's a bad deal. I was getting information from Lana Payne, the president of Unifor, bad deal. Auto part manufacturers, bad deal. Steel CEOs, bad deal. And when I listen to the experts in the sectors, it's a bad deal. And I'm glad that the Prime Minister listened, and we're going to be united. We're a Team Canada approach, and we're going to fight with everything we have. We're going to win this economic war.
0: Lawyers with expertise on international trade are weighing in on the fallout between our two countries.
3: Ultimately, what Canada is seeking is the benefits of the trade agreement that the president signed with Canada during his first term. I don't think Canada is looking for anything more than respect for the trade agreement that we already have and that was working well. Certainly, there's a big focus in the president's statements around access to the Canadian dairy market. I mean, talks about farmers. I think that's referring to the dairy side. It is true that Canada has a very aggressive system of supply management with high tariffs on dairy. The United States had negotiated some access as part of the trade agreement. Now it seems that the United States wants more.
4: It seems that a lot of the trade demands that the U.S. actually had was more about ensuring that Canada was not able to exercise its own sovereignty and free will in terms of negotiating deals with other partners or trying to align economic and security interests in a way that would have really hindered Canada's ability to manage its own resources.
0: Well, reaction continues to pour in regarding the collapse of this trade deal. Take a look.
5: It's a bigger problem than just Oakville. This affects not just the auto assembly plants, but it also affects all of the people that supply the parts. And I might add on both sides of the border, because the parts in a car assembled in Canada or the U.S., those parts go back and forth across the border many times as the assembly continues.
0: And the president of the Automotive Parts Manufacturers Association is happy the deal wasn't signed because it wasn't a good agreement for Canada's auto sector.
6: If if we're in a scenario where tariffs eat the entire profit margin, the automakers in this country, they're American automakers, they're Japanese automakers, they've been very good corporate citizens here. But they have to compete, for example, Ford's Oakville plant has to compete with 100 other manufacturing plants Ford has in its system. It can't run a charity in Oakville, Ontario, and then grind it out in Dearborn, Michigan. You know, these were existential threats if we made them permanent.
0: And the Trump administration's tariff campaign has significantly impacted the Canadian auto sector. In Brampton alone, about 3,000 people out of work after the local Stellantis plant was shut down. The plant was supposed to produce Jeeps, but the automaker paused the plan in 2025. And here's a list of some of the Canadian products that are going to have this tariff, 50% tariff imposed on them as of now. For a full list, go to our website, cb24.com or the CB24 app. Speaking of the Canadian automotive industry, General Motors and Unifor, that's Canada's largest private sector union, they have reached a tentative agreement at a time when auto workers are vulnerable to these American tariffs.
7: We're having a complete unanimous recommendation from our bargaining committees for acceptance of this tentative agreement, which is a very good deal.
0: The tentative agreement provides increases and benefits for about 4,600 workers at GM plants in Ontario, and that includes facilities in Oshawa and St. Catharines. Agreement details are being kept under wraps until they are voted on at the end of the month. It's 10:47, 17 degrees. You're watching Toronto's Breaking News, CP24, with the Blue Jays still in the wild card race. They're in the Bronx, try to win that series. And Jones will turn.

0: cool indie coffee shops to some of the best vintage finds in the city and beautiful street art. Dundas Street West really does have it all. And the best way to check it all out, by exploring it. The Dundas West Open Air Museum is a colorful outdoor gallery featuring more than 35 massive murals that celebrate everything from local history to indigenous culture to global icons and dreamlike imagery. Take a stroll, snap some pictures, or just join a free walking tour because Dundas West has a story in every single mural, and these walls have a lot to say. No trip to Little Portugal is complete without a traditional Portuguese tart, a pastel de nata. And here at Caldens Bakery, I mean, it doesn't get much better than this. I mean, look at that. Lula Lounge is legendary here along Dundas Street West in Little Portugal. If you like to do a little salsa dancing or bachata, whatever you want, you can do it here. They've also got free lessons on the weekends. Dundas Street West has quickly become the go-to spot for finding great vintage finds. Now here at Expo Vintage, they've got everything. Maybe a dress for a vacation. I swear I used to wear these in gym class. They've got everything here from 70s fashion to Y2K fashion to the more modern stuff or your favorite Banksy. You really can't go wrong. Everything you need is in here. 92 was a good year. 92 was a good year. Shout out to the 92 Jays. Penny Arcade is a mix of amazing consignment and vintage finds. They've got pretty much everything you could ever need here. Plus, a lot of the stuff made by local creators and makers. I mean, you can get everything you need in one spot. And they've got a fun additional thing if you want to come for a visit. Another fun part of Penny Arcade is the Lucida photo booth. Now, a fun fact about this one, it's an analog photo booth, so there's actually a black room mixed in inside. It takes about 3 minutes for the photos to finish, but they are one of a kind. Hold on a second. Ladies, are you done?
1: Yes.
0: Can I see yours?
1: Yes, of course.
0: I mean, what a keepsake. So cool. Dundas Street West is all about discovery. Whether it's food, art, culture, vintage finds, it has it all. And the best way to explore it is by walking through it. For more information, you can visit our website.
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13: Welcome back. Blue Jays still in the wild card race right now, and this sure does help, a win in the Bronx Zoo.
14: Lucas hits it high in the air to deep right field, and Jones will turn and watch it go.
13: Yeah, the zoo is quiet right there. Nathan Lucas, he's been on fire as of late. Vladimir Guerrero Jr. still figuring out baseball after being a week away in concussion protocol. But there you go. That's more like it. The Blue Jays were leading 4-1 for a good chunk. And then late in the game, Luis Garcia Jr. with this solo bomb against Tyler Rogers. Not meant to be, though, for the Bronx Bombers, because we got Louis Varland. He held this one. Yep, slap of the back to a 4-3 final score. Jose Soriano will be on the mound for the Jays at 1:35. The Jays right now half a game out of that last wild card spot. Meanwhile, the Toronto Tempo, when was the last time they played at Coca-Cola Coliseum? They're at Scotiabank, now they're in Vancouver, and they're in Vancouver again, trying to make it back-to-back wins after beating Portland 82-79 in front of 12,000 people. Today, they're hosting the Las Vegas Aces, part of their cross-Canada series. Tip-off at 7. The Tempo are 11-25 in their first season and are on the outside of the playoffs with 8 games remaining.
1: What he's delivered for, he goes to the sideline here. They'll play 5 wide. Kelly rips one into traffic. Touchdown, Toronto. Kevin Mitoll. And the double blue.
13: Chad Kelly threading the needle there. The Argonauts taking on the Hamilton Tiger Cats. The battle of the Golden Horseshoe, and Kelly was on fire in this one, finding his receivers. Tiger Cats, they would make it kind of close. 2 touchdowns late in the second and then early in the third. But again, the Kelly and Kevin Mitoll connection could not be beat. Toronto wins this one 39-20. The Boatmen, they're all happy in a rain-soaked BMO field. Let's play some basketball. I like to think because of the amount of linemen there, it was beer pong. All right, let's go to Miami now. TFC taking on Messi. And hey, in the 58th minute, breaking the deadlock, Josh Sargent opening up the scoring for TFC. And then 3 minutes later, Derek Etienne Jr. doubling the lead for TFC. Messi, as Messi would eventually score, but it was too little too late for Inter Miami. TFC wins 2-1. They've won 2 of their last 3. They're back home Saturday. They will host New York City FC. It's 10:55, 17 degrees. You're watching Toronto's Breaking News, CP24. We'll be back with the city's top stories. In the meantime, here's the city. It's raining.

0: The CFL on TSN. We've got you covered all summer with Thursday night, Friday night, and Saturday games. Then it's the road to the Grey Cup. The CFL lives on TSN.
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0: Police investigating after shots were fired at two apartment buildings in the Thorncliff Park area. We'll get you all the details. One person dead after a police-involved shooting in North York. What we know so far, coming up. And we are live at Nathan Phillips Square, just getting a hold of Mabuhay Philippines Festival. I swear it's happening. We'll get there. Just imagine a lot of tents. A lot of happy people. It's 11 o'clock, 17 degrees. You're watching Charles Breaking News, CP24. I'm Phil Perkins. Thanks for joining us. Let's start in Hamilton. Hamilton police are investigating a late-night crash that killed a cyclist. Happened on 11 last night at Upper Centennial and Green Mountain Road. Cyclist was pronounced dead at the scene. Police say speed and alcohol, not factors in this one. They are appealing for anyone who may have seen this. If you have any dash cam footage, the identity of the cyclist has not been released. Okay, let's go to North York right now. No injuries reported after several shots were fired at a pair of apartment buildings. Toronto police say the shots rang out around 6 in the morning in the area of Thorncliff Park and Overlea Boulevard. There's damage to both apartment buildings. The front doors were shattered, leading into the lobby. Now police say there's other evidence of more gunfire. Light-colored sedan was seen taken off from the scene. No shooter description has been shared. And Ontario's police watchdog, the SIU, is investigating after a 26-year-old man was shot and killed by police. Police say they were called to Wilson and King High Avenues around 1:30 yesterday afternoon after reports of someone acting erratically. Police say they had an interaction with the man once they arrived. That's when shots were fired. Man pronounced dead at the scene. No officers were injured. And our sources are telling CP24 that two guns were seized and a drum magazine that is a high-capacity ammunition. And we've also been given this photo by a viewer. It shows the gun next to the body of the deceased 26-year-old. A second firearm was found in the suspect's car. This is what witnesses had to say.
1: Just sound normal day, and then you heard kind of a couple pops. Wasn't really sure what it was. Thought someone was maybe working on a house. Then I started hearing some sirens and thought maybe go outside and check what's going on, and walked out to a quite situation, unfortunately.
2: Very noisy car from the corner here at King High and Inverme. Turned right and was proceeding down the street, took a look at the front of the car, noticed the front of the car was a Jaguar. The whole front end was on the road. All right, been in a car accident or something, I don't know.
3: Car accident. Damaged.
2: Oh, quite so.
4: This is always disturbing when we see this kind of violence in our city, when criminal elements get in confrontations with police and it has a tragic outcome. This originated from the 401. It's not linked to the neighborhood, but this is where it ended. So we're glad police are all safe, and we hope the SIU can finish its investigation quickly.
0: The investigation is ongoing. The investigation continues in this case after a man has been arrested, alleged to be tied to multiple sexual assaults in Markham. 22-year-old Abdul Basit Rafi has been charged in four sex assaults that happened in a week's time in the Edward Jeffries area. That's between Markham Road and Roy Rainey. He is also believed to have connections to Brampton. His photo is being shared because police believe there could be more victims. And Toronto police are looking for a man who is allegedly smashing windows at Seneca Polytechnic. It happened 2 weeks ago at the Newham campus in North York. These are the photos, the person they're looking for. Police say the suspect has a medium build, wearing a dark ensemble of clothes and a red ball cap. Call police if you have any information. Well, BTS Army and BTS, maybe the largest band in the world, they got together yesterday despite the rain delay to enjoy their first of two concerts in Toronto. The fans were carrying their ponchos and their umbrellas to watch the Korean pop group. Tens of thousands are expected all weekend long to take in those two concerts from BTS's Adorang tour. Toronto is their only stop in Canada. Well, the weather right now not cooperating with the third day of the CNE. It's raining currently, a little bit of drizzle by the lake. Lots to do, though. Not just outside, but indoors as well. There are rides outside, shows outside, could have some covers. The food building, as you can see, inside. There's also some shopping as well, always fun, the flea market. Organizers are hoping they will surpass the 1.4 million person attendance. Tonight's featured performance, dance hall legend Shaggy. And the TTC and Metrolinx are boosting service to get you to the CNE. The TTC added service on the 29 Dufferin, 929 Dufferin Express, 509 Harborfront, and 511 Bathurst. There's so much happening this weekend outside of the CNE. The 15th annual Afro-Carib Fest. If you can't get enough of Caribbean culture, there's a festival every weekend. There is one at Thompson Park in Scarborough. BTS. If you want to get all fired up, get your Korean on, the Toronto Korean Festival happening in Koreatown at Mel Aspin Square. It's 11:05, 17 degrees. You're watching Toronto's Breaking News. CP24 will be back with the city's top stories. People still making their way to the CNE, or is that Nathan Phillips Square? Nathan Phillips, everyone's celebrating the Philippines. Get after it.

0: one of the directors at Melly's.
1: I'm Ellen, and I'm one of the directors, and we've been open since 2019.
0: Melly's is a six-month interactive workplace development program for people with disabilities. So we work with youth and adults, so 16 and up, and we train workplace skills like merchandising, sales, customer service, and then each person takes those skills out into the community to get a job that they are really passionate about. So we kind of call it a launching pad.
1: The inspiration for Melly's came from Melanie. She had had many volunteer opportunities, and all she kept saying was, I want a real job. I want to get paid. She had siblings who had jobs that were getting paid, and that's what she wanted. And then we had this opportunity to write a letter to someone, and in that letter, she wrote, I want to be a part of everything, a part of life, and that really was our motivation to start this.
0: So the big impact to our community and to our apprentices is that they get jobs out in the community after they spend anywhere from 6 months to 2 years here. So they develop their skills, they build that confidence that is so essential to being a great employee, and then they go out into the community and they get their dream job. Every single person here has a job that they're really going after, and they utilize us and the things that we're teaching here to build the skills they need to be that great employee for their next employer.
2: Hi, my name is Melanie. Melanie Market Plus Cafe, after me, Melanie. I've been working in cafe like 3 years now. I know what the cafe is about. I know it's all working about people working together, about teamwork, talent, culture, help people out. I like a talk with customers. I like a passing the drink. Just meet somebody. I like working in a bar, make a drink. Sometimes I like helping people, like talking to them, give them a question, tell them that how is your day? How's the weather outside? And that is all good.
0: Hi everyone, my name is Megan. I'm the program manager at Melly's Marketing Cafe, and I help run our interactive development program. We have three different stages to our program: our workplace development, personal development, and career development. All these modules and pillars help to set our apprentices up for success as they seek jobs out in the community.
3: Hey, my name is Jasmine. I've been working at Melly's for, I think, a year and a bit. The best part about baking is like learning like the measurements and like how many ingredients go into each thing.
4: Hi, my name is Anish. Welcome to Melly's. I've been working here for 9 months. So my favorite part is stocking the shelves.
5: 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Well, next year it's going to be 3. My favorite part of working at Melly's is making the drinks, and I see a lot of my friends that walk through the door.
6: Hi, my name is Mitchell, and I've been working here for 2 years, since 2023. What I would say about people working with disabilities is don't stress. You are capable of doing it. You have the skill. You have talent. Do not give up your dreams, because you're gonna have a great time, and you're just as capable as anyone else in the world.
0: This is what our community looks like.
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0: Here's some of our top stories. Police investigating after shots are fired at two buildings in the East End at around 6 in the morning. What we know so far coming up.
1: Why does it feel like today?
0: Prime Minister Mark Carney says last-minute changes proposed by the U.S. led to the collapse of a trade deal, and Canada will be responding with retaliatory tariffs. Now we're live at the Mabuhay Philippines Festival Square in Nathan Phillips Square. Look at all the colors. Look at all the food. I'm hungry. Stay with CP24 for more on these stories. And for the details, go to CP24.com, CP24 app. Well, we continue to follow the trade war with the U.S. Prime Minister Mark Carney discussing for over almost an hour his decision to suspend trade talks with the U.S. after the deal fell through seemingly at the last minute. Now, along with the suspension, Carney says retaliatory tariffs will be imposed September 8th.
2: In recent days, the United States proposed new terms that were uneconomic, unfair, and undermined the net benefits for Canada and called into question the reliability of any deal. In short, they asked too much and they offered too little.
0: Well, as for why the deal collapsed, Carney says that the U.S. made last-minute changes to the deal in the auto sector, in particular around the medium to heavy trucks, and also introduced efforts to restrict Canada's ability to have other trade deals. Carney also said that Canada made no last-minute requests. U.S. President Donald Trump going to Truth Social to react to this as well. He says, Canada wants the benefits of being a state without being one. They have also charged our great farmers so many years, massive amounts of tariffs, no more. And Mark Carney says that part of the reason Canada ended the talks with the U.S. Were proposed changes to the auto sector.
2: With respect to the auto industry, both in terms of the level of the tariffs, the treatment of Canadian content, so Canadian parts, Canadian steel, Canadian content in vehicles, the scope of the tariffs. Americans wanted to limit it to autos only, not include medium and heavy autos and light trucks, to be more specific, not include medium and heavy duty trucks, which is a big change, obviously. With respect to Ford's new plan, for example, in Oakville, which is F-350s, 450s, 550s, they would have been excluded.
3: This prime minister has been very good about listening to the auto mayors. We, you know, not just me and Oakville, he may have mentioned us, but he was also, this truck thing may also impact Oshawa, where General Motors assembles the Silverado. So I have to say, across the 49 communities of Ontario that I helped lead in the auto mayor's pact, the auto mayor's caucus, we're proud of them today.
0: Well, the president of the Automotive Parts Manufacturers Association says that he's happy the deal isn't signed, but says no one is celebrating.
4: This is a missed opportunity, I think, for the two countries to get to a place of trade peace. It's important for workers in both countries, but also for investors in both countries. What we saw during the week here is a positive momentum. I think we heard both the president and the prime minister, Dominic LeBlanc, especially, and the Canadian team in the middle of the week saying, we're grinding it out. We're not there yet, but we think we're there. The three-day extension. But in the middle of that three-day extension, Howard Lutnick showed back up again. And Howard Lutnick is the Commerce Secretary who has been saying for over a year now that the objective of this trade war, the tariffs from the U.S., is to end automotive assembly in Canada.
0: And the Trump administration's tariff campaign has significantly impacted the Canadian auto sector. In Brampton alone, about 3,000 people still out of work after the local Stellantis plant was shut down. The plant was supposed to produce Jeeps, but the automaker paused the plan in early 2025. Meanwhile, Premier Doug Ford says that it was a bad deal in the first place, and he's happy the PM responded with these retaliatory tariffs.
5: Well, I was getting updates from the Prime Minister, but I was also getting updates from all the CEOs of the auto sector saying it's a bad deal. I was getting information from Lana Payne, the president of Unifor, bad deal. Auto part manufacturers, bad deal. Steel CEOs, bad deal. And when I listen to the experts in the sectors, it's a bad deal. And I'm glad that the Prime Minister listened, and we're going to be united. We're a Team Canada approach, and we're we're going to fight with everything we have. We're going to win this economic war.
0: Well, local business owners are bracing for any possible impacts due to these new imposed tariffs. CTV's Beth McDonnell spoke with one businessman who wonders what the future will look like for him.
6: It's been a busy weekend for Siddharth Kamasia, who runs the Great Canadian Socks Company. About 20% of his small manufacturing business based in East York is done exporting to the U.S.
7: When I woke up, I was really just surprised more than anything.
6: Overnight, a wide-ranging list of Canadian goods became subjected to a 50% tariff, including clothing. As a result, Kamasia has been researching and making calls to figure out how to deal with such a large and sudden expense to sending his products over the border.
7: Definitely, something like this is like never happened before, and essentially for small businesses, it's going to kill a lot of the U.S. business. So that's something I don't want to do anything hastily and just make rash decisions, because I do have a lot of loyal customers in the U.S.
6: The Prime Minister says starting September 8th, Canada will retaliate with dollar-for-dollar tariffs on a variety of goods being imported to Canada, which businesses say will further drive up costs.
8: And I feel that the only people that are really going to get hurt is the poor consumer on both sides of the border.
6: Leslie Goldberg has 5 decades of experience leading a Toronto-based medium-sized company manufacturing packaging for food and pharmaceuticals. On the business side, he says these kinds of tariffs are going to force more companies to look outside the U.S. and advises companies to adapt.
8: Take your equipment, change what it does, change what your business models are, and move with the times. If you wait for somebody to take you over, they will. And this is what's going to happen. The taxes will eat us up alive.
6: On the consumer side, he's hoping the government will issue tax credits short term to alleviate the burden on families. Shoppers speaking with CTV News are hoping politicians find a way forward so life doesn't get more expensive.
9: It's bound to trickle down and impact everyday purchases that everybody buys. And so how long will that take? We don't know.
10: I think we have to put our foot down at some point. And we have some things that we can do that we can make it tough. Put tariffs on our electricity that we sell to New York and such.
11: Instead of all these tariffs, maybe try to figure out how to work things out instead of just trying to force the fight back and back all the time.
6: Kamasia believes the counter tariffs are the way to go.
7: 50% tariffs in overnight is just unheard of. So I think we should definitely have our own tariffs.
6: He hopes trade with the U.S. changes, but for now plans to focus on doing business in Canada. Kamasia encourages people to shop local and shop Canadian. Beth McDonnell, CTV News.
0: Well, a tentative deal has been reached between the union that represents thousands of General Motors workers and the automakers. Now, if approved, the deal would cover GM workers and facilities in Oshawa, St. Catharines, Ingersoll, and Woodstock. Details on the deal will be released during ratification meetings at the end of the month. Unifor has previously worked out a contract with Ford, with Stellantis the last of the big three left to deal with. It's 11:20, 17 degrees. You're watching Toronto's Breaking News, CP24. We come back. The Blue Jays play the rubber match of their series against the Yankees in the Bronx. We'll have their latest on the quest for a playoff berth.

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1: Oh, yeah. 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
6: Blue Jays wrapping up their series against the Yankees this afternoon in the Bronx as they continue their push for a wild card berth.
7: Lucas hits it high in the air to deep right field, and Jones will turn.
6: See, Nathan Lucas has been on one last couple of games. That made it 4-1 Blue Jays. Vladimir Guerrero Jr. needs some stick-em on those gloves. He's back after being in concussion protocol for the last week. That's more like it. The Jays watch the Yankees try to make a run in the bottom half of the inning. Luis Garcia Jr. hitting that home run against Tyler Rogers. Not enough, though. Jays win 4-3. Jose Soriano on the mound for the Blue Jays in the series finale. That's at 1:35. The Bluebirds are half a game out of the final wild card round. And by round, I mean spot. The Tempo, well, they're trying to make it two wins in a row. They ended their 12-game losing streak beating the Portland Fire 82-79 in front of 12,000-plus people in Vancouver. They're still in the Pacific Northwest. They'll welcome in the Las Vegas Aces. Tip-off is at 7. The Tempo are 11-25 in their first season ever. They're currently on the outside looking in on a playoff spot.
8: What he's delivered for, he goes to the sideline here. They'll play 5 wide. Kelly rips one into traffic. Touchdown, Toronto. Kevin Mitoll. And the double blue retake the lead.
6: It was back and forth. It's a good one between the Hamilton Tiger-Cats and the Toronto Argonauts at BMO Field.
8: Now Kelly pumps one.
6: Jack Kelly. He was a man possessed in this one. Tiger-Cats would come close, though. However, Chad Kelly and Kevin Mitoll would continue their chemistry, and the Argos win 39-20. And Toronto FC was in the 305, taking on Lionel Messi and Inter Miami. And in the 58th minute, we had the deadlock ripped open by Josh Sargent. And then 3 minutes later, it was Derek Etienne Jr. He doubled the lead. Lionel Messi would score a goal in the 81st, but Toronto held strong. They've won 2 out of the last 3 matches, and they'll be back home where they will host New York City FC. 11:25, 17 degrees. You're watching Toronto's Breaking News, CP24. We'll be back with the city's top stories. Stay with us.

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0: Police investigating after shots were fired at two apartment buildings in the East End around 6 a.m. We'll tell you the details. Prime Minister Mark Carney says last-minute changes proposed by the U.S. led to the collapse of a trade deal, and Canada will be responding. We'll tell you how. We're live there at the Mabuhay Philippines Festival at Nathan Phillips Square. It's rainy, but that will not dampen the spirits. Bring your umbrella and your appetite. It's 11:30. Feels like 22 out there. Rush and Charles breaking news. CP24. I'm Phil Perkins. Thanks for joining us here on a rainy Sunday. We'll continue to follow the fallout from the broker deal that didn't actually happen between the United States and Canada. Prime Minister Mark Carney has discussed for almost an hour yesterday his decision to suspend trade talks with the Americans after the deal fell through at the last minute. Now, along with the suspension, Carney says retaliatory tariffs are coming September 8th.
1: In recent days, the United States proposed new terms that were uneconomic, unfair, and undermined the net benefits for Canada, and called into question the reliability of any deal. In short, they asked too much and they offered too little.
0: As for why the deal collapsed, Carney said that the U.S. made last-minute changes to the deal in the auto sector and also introduced efforts to restrict Canada's ability to have other trade deals. Carney has also said that Canada made no last-minute requests. U.S. President Donald Trump has responded to the failed deal via social media on Truth Social. He put out, Canada wants the benefit of being a state without being one. They have also charged our great farmers for many years massive amounts of tariffs, no more. Prime Minister Mark Carney says part of the reason Canada ended the trade talks with the U.S. were proposed changes to the auto sector.
1: With respect to the auto industry, both in terms of the level of the tariffs, the treatment of Canadian content, so Canadian parts, Canadian steel, Canadian content in vehicles, the scope of the tariffs. Americans wanted to limit it to autos only, not include medium and heavy autos and light trucks, to be more specific, not include medium and heavy duty trucks, which is a big change, obviously. And with respect to Ford's new plan, for example, in Oakville, which is F-350s, 450s, 550s, they would have been excluded.
2: This prime minister has been very good about listening to the auto mayors. And we, you know, not just me in Oakville, he may have mentioned us, but he was also, you know, this truck thing may also impact Oshawa, where General Motors assembles the Silverado. So I have to say, across the 49 communities of Ontario that I helped lead in the auto mayor's pact, the auto mayor's caucus, we're proud of them today.
0: Well, the president of the Automotive Parts Manufacturing Association says he's happy the deal wasn't signed, but he also says that no one's celebrating.
3: This is a missed opportunity, I think, for the two countries to get to a place of trade peace. It's important for workers in both countries, but also for investors in both countries. What we saw during the week here is a positive momentum. I think we heard both the president and the prime minister, Dominic LeBlanc, especially, and the Canadian team in the middle of the week saying, we're grinding it out. We're not there yet, but we think we're there. The three-day extension. But in the middle of that three-day extension, you know, Howard Lutnick showed back up again. And Howard Lutnick is the Commerce Secretary who has been saying for over a year now that the objective of this trade war, the tariffs from the U.S., is to end automotive assembly in Canada.
0: And the Trump administration's tariff campaign has significantly impacted the Canadian auto sector. In Brampton alone, some 3,000 people still out of work after the local Stellantis plant was shut down. Operations moved to Illinois. The plant was supposed to produce Jeeps, but the automaker paused the plan back in 2025.
4: A bad deal is worse than no deal. The fact that the deal on the table included permanent tariffs on the auto sector would not have brought those Stellantis jobs back to Brampton. It would not have salvaged the auto sector in Canada. And so I know there was an attempt to bully Canada into accepting a poor deal, but I certainly think the wise decision was to say no. And now it's you know, it's upon us to make sure we reinvent ourselves and find new opportunities for Canadian businesses, because under this president, Canada has no partner.
0: And the head of the Aluminium Association of Canada says overall, the failure of the deal is actually a good thing.
5: 90% of the exported product goes to the U.S. So basically, we ship over a year, 2.7 million tons to the U.S. This remains. We've been under 50% tariffs for the past year. The U.S. is paying, the customers are paying the full brunt of the tariffs. So basically, they are paying about $1,500 to $2,000 a ton more than Europe pays for the same ton of metal. So this is highly inflationary for the U.S.
0: Meanwhile, Premier Ford says it was a bad deal in the first place, and he's happy that Prime Minister Carney responded with these retaliatory tariffs.
6: Well, I was getting updates from the Prime Minister, but I was also getting updates from all the CEOs of the auto sector saying it's a bad deal. I was getting information from Lana Payne, the president of Unifor, bad deal. Auto part manufacturers, bad deal.

0: tariff, including clothing. As a result, Kamacia has been researching and making calls to figure out how to deal with such a large and sudden expense to sending his products over the border.
1: Definitely, something like this is like never happened before, and essentially for small businesses, it's going to kill a lot of the U.S. business. So that's something I don't want to do anything hastily and just make rash decisions, because I do have a lot of loyal customers in the U.S.
0: The Prime Minister says starting September 8th, Canada will retaliate with dollar-for-dollar tariffs on a variety of goods being imported to Canada, which businesses say will further drive up costs.
2: And I feel that the only people that are really going to get hurt is the poor consumer on both sides of the border.
0: Leslie Goldberg has 5 decades of experience leading a Toronto-based medium-sized company manufacturing packaging for food and pharmaceuticals. On the business side, he says these kinds of tariffs are going to force more companies to look outside the U.S. and advises companies to adapt.
2: Take your equipment, change what it does, change what your business models are, and move with the times. If you wait for somebody to take you over, they will. And this is what's going to happen. The taxes will eat us up alive.
0: On the consumer side, he's hoping the government will issue tax credits short term to alleviate the burden on families. Shoppers speaking with CTV News are hoping politicians find a way forward so life doesn't get more expensive.
3: It's bound to trickle down and impact everyday purchases that everybody buys. And so how long will that take? We don't know.
4: I think we have to put our foot down at some point. And we have some things that we can do that we can make it tough. Put tariffs on our electricity that we sell to New York and such.
5: Instead of all these tariffs, maybe try to figure out how to work things out instead of just trying to force the fight back and back all the time.
0: Kamacia believes the counter tariffs are the way to go.
1: 50% tariffs in overnight is just unheard of. So I think we should definitely have our own tariffs.
0: He hopes trade with the U.S. changes, but for now plans to focus on doing business in Canada. Kamacia encourages people to shop local and shop Canadian. Beth McDonnell, CTV News.
6: Well, General Motors and Unifor say that they have reached a tentative agreement at a time when auto workers, as we've been mentioning for the last couple of minutes, are vulnerable due to these American tariffs.
7: We're having a complete recommendation from our bargaining committees for acceptance of this tentative agreement, which is a very good deal.
6: The tentative agreement provides increases and benefits for about 4,600 workers at GM plants in Ontario, and that includes Oshawa and St. Catharines. Agreement details under wraps until they have their vote at the end of the month. It's 11:40, 17 degrees. You're watching Toronto's breaking news, CP24. We'll have a look at the city's top stories when we come back.

0: You know, real inclusion doesn't happen by accident. It's done with structure. It's done with purpose. When people of all abilities can come together to work, to play, to create a community. That's what accessibility and inclusion really is about. Okay, Megan Pollock, fitness guru. What happens here at Ability Center maybe that doesn't happen in other gyms that you've worked at?
1: Yeah, so we offer a lot of variations in our group fitness classes. So whether you want to be seated, you want to stand, you want to use a chair for support, or even in a spin class, you want to use a hand crank, we have all of those variations ready and ready to rock for our members.
0: You've been doing this a long time.
1: Yeah.
0: What advice would you have for fitness instructors and trainers that are coming up that really want to learn more about how to be more inclusive as they teach?
1: Absolutely. Research is really important, and talking to those with lived experience is really how you're going to be able to make those variations. And when you're teaching a class, it doesn't have to be super complicated. Take your time, give those variations, and communicate that to all your people so that they can be included in your class wherever they're coming from, their walk of life.
0: That's the magic thing of inclusivity.
1: Yes, exactly. Yes.
0: Thanks, Megan.
1: No problem. Want to crank it up? Let's go.
0: You're the boss. When everyone is welcome, something amazing happens. Assumptions disappear. We all feel like we're part of something together. We can all have

One in the same inclusive environment. It's time to play.

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0: Police are investigating after shots were fired at two apartment buildings in the East End. We'll tell you more coming up. One person's dead after a police-involved shooting in North York. What we know so far in moments. And we are live and getting a little wet at the Mabuhay Philippines Festival, Nathan Phillips Square. We'll catch up with CP24's Beatrice Baseman. 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BTS, first of two shows happened yesterday amidst a rain delay. Thousands of fans came rocking their ponchos and umbrellas to watch the K-pop group. Tens of thousands will attend tonight as well for their last show in Toronto, this part of their Adorang tour. It is their only Canadian stop. Well, the rain not cooperating right now for the third day of the CNE, but there are some places you can go inside at the X. But there's still rides, shows. Of course, the food building is a building. It is inside. Looks like a lot of people are inside right now, taking a look at our Hotel X cameras. Looks pretty empty as we speak, at least outside. Organizers are hoping that they can surpass 1.4 million visitors. The performance of the day at the Bell Soundstage, dance hall megastar Shaggy. And with that, Gold Service and the TTC are going to be boosted to get you to the X in a timely way. That includes boosted service on 29 Dufferin, 929 Dufferin Express, 509 Harbourfront, and 511 Bathurst. And if the X isn't your thing and you want to, you know, tee up BTS, you can go to the Toronto Korean Festival at Mel Aspin Square, Afro Carib Fest in Scarborough at Thompson Park, Kaya Fest at Markham Fairgrounds, and Sankofa Fest is happening in Sankofa Square. Also, Hamilton police are investigating a late-night crash that killed a cyclist. It happened around 11 o'clock last night at Upper Centennial and Green Mountain Road. The cyclist was pronounced dead at the scene. Police say speed and alcohol, not a factor in this crash. They're appealing for any witnesses who might have dash cam footage to help them out. The identity of the cyclist has not been shared. Back here in Toronto, though, no injuries reported after shots were fired at multiple apartment buildings. Toronto police say the shots rang out around 6 in the morning in Thorncliffe Park and Overly Boulevard area. There is damage to both apartment buildings, the glass leading to the lobby shattered, and other evidence of gunfire. A light-colored sedan was seen driving off from the scene. No shooter information has been shared. And Ontario's police watchdog investigating after a 26-year-old man was shot and killed by an officer in North York. Police say they were called to the area of Wilson and King High Avenues around 1:30 yesterday afternoon. Reports of a man behaving erratically. Police say that they had an interaction with the man once they arrived. That's when one officer used their firearm. The man was pronounced dead at the scene. No cops are hurt. Now, a source with CP24 tells us that two guns were seized, including a drum magazine that is a high capacity round. And this photo shows us, according to a viewer, one of the guns found near the body of the suspect. A second gun was found in the 26-year-old's vehicle. Witnesses in the area had this to say.
1: Obviously, unless you've heard them before, you don't really know what it is. Again, thought someone was kind of working on a house. And then once you start hearing the sirens, that's kind of a cue that maybe something else is going on.
2: This doesn't happen so much in our neighborhood. All right. Yeah, we get the traffic, the heavy traffic and the hot rodders and what have you, and speeding. What? Sorry.
3: Doesn't happen often.
2: No. No. It's very, very, very, very rare.
4: It's very frustrating for all of us when we see a scene like this in our city, in a quiet neighborhood. And we just have to keep on going. We have to rely on police to keep us safe and rely on the judicial system to make sure there's strict bail conditions and strict parole conditions to make sure criminal elements are behind bars.
0: Well, the investigation is ongoing. Also, a man has been arrested after several sexual assaults occurred in Markham. 22-year-old Abdul Basit Rafi has been charged in four sex assaults in a week's span in the area of Edward Jeffries, that's between Markham Road and Roy Rainey. Police say he also has connections to Brampton. Now, they're releasing his photo because they believe more people could be impacted. And Toronto police are trying to find a man who is allegedly breaking windows at Seneca Polytechnic with rocks. They shared his image right here. They say these happened 2 weeks ago at the Newham campus in North York. The suspect, wearing a black face mask, dark clothing, and a red hat, and a turquoise knapsack. If you have any information, call police or Crime Stoppers. All right, switching gears now. A festival celebrating Filipino culture happening at Nathan Phillips Square. Let's say hello to CB24's Beatrice Vaisman. Are you staying dry?
5: We are.
0: Yes.
5: We are, yeah.
6: We're trying, Phil. The rain's coming down, but listen, it's not dampering spirits here at the Mabuhay Philippines Festival. This is the city's longest running Filipino festival, celebrating everything Filipino culture, food, identity, and certainly the rain is coming down. But yesterday the rain came down. They still saw thousands of people descend on Nathan Phillips Square for the festival. I want to bring in Tom Tan, the president of Philippine Independence Day Council. Tom, thanks so much for joining me. Let's talk about what's going on here today and how you guys are managing despite the rain.
7: We actually just finished our community parade. So we thought we're going to have more people, but some groups still came, and we still were able to award our most energetic, best in attendance. The best in attendance were the Scarborough Seniors Association, so kudos to them. So we still have all the programming lined up, and of course tonight we're going to have Apple the Up, the Filipino member of the Black Eyed Peas, headlining tonight. So the show continues. Even with the rain last night, we came back and we continued the show. We had our drag show and we still had our fashion show to close up the evening.
6: Tell our viewers what's happening here today. If you come down here to Nathan Phillips Square, what will you experience? What will you taste?
7: So, Filipino food, of course. You know, if you want to try something new, if you've never had Filipino food, please come by. You can try the, of course, the barbecue, chicken barbecue or pork barbecue skewers, or, of course, our famous chicken adobo. Or, as I was telling you, laing, which is taro leaves cooked in coconut milk with a bit of chili. So I think you should try that.
6: Yeah, talk about why this kind of event is so important, you know, to celebrate Filipino culture, to bring it to the forefront, to give people, you know, a place to not only come gather Filipinos, but people to come and learn about your culture, too.
7: Yeah. So, you know, we're becoming the probably one of the top three ethnic community here in Ontario and especially here in Toronto. So I think it's good for people to learn about our culture, our food. You know, people don't really know about Filipino food. Like yourself, you said, you know, never had Filipino food. So, you know, it's about time that people know who we are and what we do. I mean, people know us as caregivers, as people in healthcare, but we're more than that now. You know, we have a lot of creatives. We have people in film. We have people in C-suites. We have people in corporate world. We have more than just the healthcare workers. So I think it's about time that people learn that Filipinos are not just those people. First, second, third generation, you know, are doing other things.
6: Yeah, and some of the kindest and most giving people that I've met as well. Thank you so much for your time. Thank you. And I look forward to trying some of that Filipino food. I mean, certainly, Phil, I'm not a picky eater. I love food in general. I love to experience culture through food. And Filipino food is not one that I'm well acquainted with. I'm looking forward to making my rounds here around Nathan Phillips Square and trying all the chicken adobo, the desserts, you know, everything that the Filipino culture and food stands have to offer as well. So.
0: I second that, Beatrice. I live in Toronto my whole life. Just tried Filipino food for the first time like 3 weeks ago. So yeah, it's very good. Enjoy it. And then maybe, hey, if the producers
6: Thank
0: love you,
6: you,
0: send you to the Korean Street Festival in North York, too. You'll get all your Asian food in one day. Get after it, Beatrice. All right, switching gears right now. A traffic note, if you are heading through Whitby via the 401, here's a live look right now. The off-ramp at Lakeridge Road is closed right now to traffic. That's because of a transport truck in the ditch. Could not navigate the turn. We're just taking a look at it right now. No injuries were reported and no word on when it might reopen. So you want to probably alter your route if you are going to be planning on getting off on that off-ramp because it is closed right now. 11:54, 17 degrees. You're watching Toronto's Breaking News, CP24. The Blue Jays still try to make their way into the playoffs. 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
0: Welcome back. The Blue Jays still trying to punch their ticket into the playoffs via the wild card, and this helps. Nathan Lucas hitting a home run in the eighth to give the Jays a 4-1 lead. The Yankees did make a run in the bottom of the eighth as well, but of course, before that, Vladimir Guerrero Jr. loses track of his bat. That's okay, though. He then got back on track. The Jays, they do win 4-3. Jose Soriano on the mound for Toronto. First pitch at 1:35. The Blue Jays are half game out of that final AL wildcard spot. See what they do with it. It is 11:56, 17 degrees. You're watching Toronto's Breaking News, CP24. We'll be back with the city's top stories.
24: The CFL on TSN. We've got you covered all summer with Thursday night, Friday night, and Saturday games. Then it's the road to the Grey Cup. The CFL lives on TSN.
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0: A police-involved shooting in North York. A 26-year-old man is dead. Now the SIU is on the case. You can't damper dynamite. BTS kicking off the first of two concerts at Rogers Stadium. Despite the weather delay to start the show, more on the group's Toronto takeover just ahead. And we are live at Maze and Phillips Square for the Philippine Festival there. We will have all of the fun. And again, no damper on the fun there either. These stories and more on the way. You're watching Toronto's breaking news, CP24. Good afternoon. I'm Andrew Brennan. And let's get to your top story. And just before we get to some of the bigger ones, by the way, traffic note, if you're heading east on the 401 through Whitby, we can show you right now a live look at the off-ramp at Lake Ridge. It's closed right now due to a transport truck in the ditch off to the side. You can kind of see it a little bit there, yeah? And no word on when that will reopen. You can see the traffic seems to be getting through not too badly. You can also see it's actually a little bit worse in terms of the westbound traffic right now. Now, you might want to consider some alternates like Victoria taking Highway 2 to get around just in case. Now, we have had some rain to put, I said not put a damper on things, and I know everyone's trying their best. So there's a Filipino culture festival underway at Nathan Phillips Square, and that's where we find CP24's Beatrice Vaisman to give us a lay of the land. Wow, it's loud there, Beatrice.
1: Yeah, the music's going. I'm learning that Filipinos love to sing and dance here, Andrew. They also love their food. This is the Mabuhay Philippines Festival, the city's longest-running festival celebrating Filipino food and culture, and they do love their food. And I'm learning as well that these crackers, they're called sky flakes, are pretty synonymous with Filipino culture as well. All right, tell me, what are we looking at here?
2: Okay, so first let me introduce you to the sky flakes brand. So sky flakes has been a staple of Filipino brand since 1960s, basically. It started with just a single flavor. Now in the recent times, sky flakes introduced already various flavors, various variants. So we have now butter, milk, chocolate, savory garlic and onion. So originally it's just like a plain for, you know, midnight snacks or like snacks for children, for example. But now recent market, they want like flavors, they want savory as well. So they added garlic and onion as a flavor.
1: It's a Filipino twist on a saltine cracker.
2: It is. Yeah, very good. So
1: you guys grew up with this?
2: Yes, we grew up with this. I remember when I was a child and basically I am sick or I have to eat something light, and then my mother would serve this to us. So every Filipino children grew up with sky flakes. And then with modern times, of course, now they introduce us other flavor. The chocolate is every kid's flavor, you know, favorite right now. But you have like your mother and grandmother who still love the milk flavor. It's absolutely, so you have the combination of something sweet and savory, which is really good. Yeah. So visit every Filipino home, you'll see a sky flakes.
1: Okay, which one am I trying here? Which one is it? I know the chocolate one you said is every kid's dream,
2: yeah,
1: but as my first exposure to sky flakes.
2: First exposure, definitely try the sweet milk flavor.
1: And is it like a sandwich almost? Like it's, yeah, like a cracker,
2: yeah,
1: sandwich. Okay.
2: It comes with like layers, so you see those plain
1: crackers.
2: Okay,
1: got the layers, yeah.
2: And then you got those milk, you know, cream.
3: It's condensed milk.
2: It's really good.
1: A little salty, a little,
2: yeah,
1: sweet.
2: Yeah. You have a perfect balance of those flavors of salt, a little bit of saltiness, and then sweet in the middle. It's really creamy. It's really yummy.
1: Let me ask you your memory eating these as a kid.
4: I mean, yeah, definitely. I grew up in the 80s. So basically, like he said, my mom also provided me with this one, especially when I'm sick. Combination of the biscuit, the crackers, and with a orange juice or something. It's actually a norm in the household. Like you should have at least a cracker of MY Sun or the sky flakes at inside the house or household.
1: Crackers with orange juice. Yeah. You ever dip them in milk?
4: Yeah. So this one basically is basically eaten, commonly eaten in a snack. You can do it in spread, you can do it in the soup. It's basically everything.
1: Try one of these chocolatey ones, yeah, too, because they look pretty good. Look at that chocolate layers. It's essentially almost like one of the Reese's Cups or the ones with the cheese in them. The Canadian twist. Awesome. So where do people find these? If they're watching and they're thinking, yeah, this looks pretty good. I want to have it. You know, when I'm sick, I want to have some sky flakes too.
2: Yeah, definitely. All you have to do is just, you know, tell your mom, your dad, just go to the Asian stores, Filipino stores. You can find sky flakes. That's it. It's really, really good. Yeah.
1: Not too chocolatey, too. Just the right amount. Let me get the umbrella. Thank you so much. It's a soggy day here at Nathan Phillips Square, Andrew, but certainly the mood is still light. People are still looking forward to celebrating everything Filipino culture. Come down and enjoy some sky flakes right here. Back to you.
0: Well, Beatrice, I just have to say that the description of sweet and salty is probably how our assignment desk describes you and I on a given day. So the important thing is...
1: probably more salty.
0: No. You're delightfully sweet, Beatrice. Delightfully. Thank you very much. We'll check in with you soon. Stay dry.
1: Thank you. Cheers.
0: Oh, she better be bringing some back. If not, I will get salty. Anyway, we're going to switch gears now and move down to Hamilton. And according to police, this late night collision turned deadly involving a cyclist. It happened around 11 last night around Upper Centennial Parkway and Green Mountain Road. The cyclist pronounced dead at the scene. Police say that at this point, they believe that speed and alcohol are not factors in this case. They are still appealing for witnesses, though. The name, age, and much of the details of the man killed on the bike still not released. We'll let you know if that changes. Meantime, no injuries reported after several shots were fired early today at a couple of apartment buildings. Toronto police telling us the shots rang out around 6 this morning. It happened near Thorncliffe Park Drive and Overlea Boulevard. There's damage to both apartment buildings. The front doors to one of the buildings shattered. The police say that there was evidence of other gunfire as well. Now, according to police, there was a light-colored sedan that was seen taking off from the scene. No suspect description to give you right now. Meantime, the police watchdog investigating after a 26-year-old man was shot and killed by police in North York. We're told by Toronto police that they were called to the area of Wilson and King High Avenues just before 1:30 yesterday afternoon for reports of a man behaving erratically. Police say they had an interaction with the man once they arrived. That's when one officer used their firearm. The man pronounced dead on scene. No officers injured, we are told. Now, Toronto police sources tell us that at least two guns were seized at the scene, including this handgun you can see on your screen with a drum magazine. The viewer photo that was shared with CP24 shows the gun on the ground near the body of the deceased suspect. A second gun was found inside the suspect's vehicle, we're told. Witnesses in the area described hearing gunshots in the early afternoon.
3: Just sound normal day, and then you heard kind of a couple pops. Wasn't really sure what it was. Thought someone was maybe working on a house. Then I started hearing some sirens and thought maybe go outside and check what's going on, and walked out to a quite situation, unfortunately.
5: Very noisy car from the corner here at King High and in for me. Turned right and was proceeding down the street. Took a look at the front of the car, noticed the front of the car was a Jaguar. The whole front end was on the road. Or I'd been in a car accident or something, I don't know.
6: Car accident. Damaged.
5: Oh, quite so.
7: This is always disturbing when we see this kind of violence in our city, when criminal elements get in confrontations with police and it has a tragic outcome. This originated from the 401. It's not linked to the neighborhood, but this is where it ended. So we're glad police are all safe, and we hope the SIU can finish its investigation quickly.
0: And that investigation does continue. Turning now to Markham, a man has been arrested following several reported sexual assaults. 22-year-old Abdul Basit Rafi has been charged in 4 reported sexual assaults, which happened within a week of each other, we're told, in the area of Edward Jeffries Avenue between Markham Road and Rob Rainey Avenue. Police say the suspect also has ties to Brampton. Now, we're told by police his photos being shared because there's concerns there could be more people impacted. Toronto police, meantime, are hoping that you can help them find a suspect wanted for smashing several windows with rocks at Seneca Polytechnic. This happening in the early morning hours, exactly 2 weeks ago from today, in the Newnham campus in North York. Now, these photos of the man that you can see on your screen, take a close look. Police say that this is a suspect with a medium build that had dark clothing on with a red ball cap as well. Police say that they should get, if anyone does have information, either give them a call or you can reach out anonymously to Crime Stoppers. The first of 2 BTS shows at Rogers Stadium getting underway last night after a bit of a rain delay. Fans flocking to the stadium with umbrellas and ponchos to see their popular K-pop group return to North America. tens of thousands expected to attend the shows this weekend as this part of the BTS Arang tour. It is the group's only Canadian spot as well, so a lot of people flocking to Toronto for that. And hopefully the weather is going to be cooperating a little bit more today for them, and also people trying to get to the CNE, because after a bit of a rain, let's just say deluge in the evening, we're hoping for things to get improved by afternoon today. For day three of the Grand Exhibition by the Lake, there's a lot of things, of course, to do, including the family fun, rides, shows, food, lots of food, and attractions. While it's still in the early days, organizers are hoping to top the attendance record of last year that was about 1.4 million people. Tonight's performance at the Bell Soundstage includes the guy who definitely was it. It was him. It wasn't not him. It was Shaggy. He's performing tonight. Meanwhile, extra service running on GO Transit and the TTC to get people in and out of the exhibition grounds and throughout the city as well. The TTC adding several different items of service, including adding to the 29 Dufferin, 929 Dufferin Express, the 509 Harborfront streetcar, and the 511 Bathurst streetcar as well. And if the X isn't your thing, that's okay. We have a list of other things to do. You have the Afro Carib Fest that continues today at Thompson Park. The Toronto Korean Festival has its last day at Mel Lastman Square as well, and you can see a few other things on your list on your screen right now. And also right now, we're going to take a short break, pay some bills, come back and talk your top stories. Stay with us.

a quick trip outside of the downtown core, you're going to find yourself at the Scarborough Bluffs and Cliffside. You've got this serene beach, epic views, trails, and so much more. It is a place you kind of have to see to believe. Scarborough Bluffs Park and Bluffers Park bring the best of both worlds together. You've got a stretch of sand, water on the right day to go for a swim, and just these really epic views and all that lakeside energy. Rosetta McLean Gardens is this hidden gem just south of Kingston Road. It was once a privately owned estate, but now it's this big, beautiful park. You've got beds of gorgeous flowers and herbs, and of course, this stunning rock fountain. And it's a great lookout spot. You can get an unmatched view of the city and the water, and it is just the most stunning little spots in the city. Tell me, girl, what's up? The hot gossip in the neighborhood. Whoa! I mean, come on, get a look at this view. And we're still in the city of Toronto. It's pretty epic. For the ultimate outdoor playground, you can hit up the waterfront trail. You can go down on two wheels, take a bike ride, go for a walk, a run along the shoreline of Lake Ontario, or just take it easy and enjoy the sounds of nature. And then you can head over to Crescent Park, where you have these unmatched views of the city and the cliffs. It really is so picture perfect. You really can't find this anywhere else. From towering cliffs to beaches to beautiful gardens, the Scarborough Bluffs and Cliffside has so much to offer. Whether it's Instagrammable shots or just moments to catch your breath and be still, it proves you don't have to leave the city to have an amazing escape. For more information, you can visit our website.

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0: Canada's trade dispute with the U.S. escalating to the point it's almost a trade war, according to the Prime Minister. We'll tell you what he says made everything fall apart at the beginning of the weekend. Umbrellas, ponchos, excitement, and you can't put a damper on dynamite. BTS has another show at Rogers Stadium after the weather delay made things a little late to start for day one. We'll take you to the grounds in moments. And we are live at the Mabuhay Philippines Festival in Nathan Phillips Square. It is a little bit of an umbrella affair right now, but still plenty of people on scene, as are we. Keep it here on CP24. We'll have these stories and more on the way. Details anytime at cp24.com. Let's continue to talk about the growing trade war with the United States. The Prime Minister is saying that he ultimately decided to suspend trade talks with America after a deal was going to fall through at the last minute, and telling our delegates to go back to Ottawa. On top of now no longer having any conversations with the U.S., we're also told by Mark Carney, retaliatory tariffs are on the way September the 8th.
1: Last evening, I instructed our negotiators to return to Ottawa. We cannot accept what they've offered, and we will not give what they've asked. Over the past year, the U.S. has imposed a series of tariffs that violate its commitment under our agreement with them in Mexico, so-called CUSMA. The United States has continually changed their rationale for these actions, from fentanyl to taxes on U.S. tech giants, to certification of U.S. aircraft, to the sharing of tolls of a bridge that Canada built and paid for, to our dairy policy, to provincial decisions not to sell American alcohol during a trade war.
0: Now, on top of the deal collapsing, we're told that one of the big reasons, according to the Prime Minister, is last-minute changes from the United States, particularly dealing with our auto sector, and introducing efforts, he says, to restrict Canada's ability to have other trade deals with other countries. Carney said that Canada made no such last-minute requests of the U.S. As for the American president, Donald Trump responding to the fallout on social media very early this morning, writing about 1 a.m., Canada wants the benefits of being a state without being one. They have also charged our great farmers for many years massive amounts of tariffs. No more, he says. Local business owners bracing for the impacts that could be coming, with CTV's Beth McDonnell speaking with one of them out in the east end of the city on what is going to happen in the days ahead.
2: It's been a busy weekend for Siddharth Kamasia, who runs the Great Canadian Socks Company. About 20% of his small manufacturing business based in East York is done exporting to the U.S.
3: When I woke up, I was really just surprised more than anything.
2: Overnight, a wide-ranging list of Canadian goods became subjected to a 50% tariff, including clothing. As a result, Kamasia has been researching and making calls to figure out how to deal with such a large and sudden expense to sending his products over the border.
3: Definitely, something like this has like never happened before, and essentially for small businesses, it's going to kill a lot of the U.S. business. So that's something I don't want to do anything hastily and just make rash decisions, because I do have a lot of loyal customers in the U.S.
2: The Prime Minister says starting September 8th, Canada will retaliate with dollar-for-dollar tariffs on a variety of goods being imported to Canada, which businesses say will further drive up costs.
4: And I feel that the only people that are really going to get hurt is the poor consumer on both sides of the border.
2: Leslie Goldberg has 5 decades of experience leading a Toronto-based medium-sized company manufacturing packaging for food and pharmaceuticals. On the business side, he says these kinds of tariffs are going to force more companies to look outside the U.S. and advises companies to adapt.
4: Take your equipment, change what it does, change what your business models are, and move with the times. If you wait for somebody to take you over, they will. And this is what's going to happen. The taxes will eat us up alive.
2: On the consumer side, he's hoping the government will issue tax credits short term to alleviate the burden on families. Shoppers speaking with CTV News are hoping politicians find a way forward so life doesn't get more expensive.
5: It's bound to trickle down and impact everyday purchases that everybody buys. And so how long will that take? we don't know.
6: And I think we have to put our foot down at some point, and we have some things that we can do that we can make it tough, put tariffs on our electricity that we sell to New York and such.
7: Instead of all these tariffs, maybe try to figure out how to work things out instead of just trying to force the fight back and back all the time.
2: Camassia believes the counter tariffs are the way to go.
3: 50% tariffs in overnight is just unheard of, so I think we should definitely have our own tariffs.
2: He hopes trade with the U.S. changes, but for now plans to focus on doing business in Canada. Camassia encourages people to shop local and shop Canadian. Beth McDonnell, CTV News.
0: Thank you, Beth. Meantime, the premier says that he believed that the deal on the table to begin with was a bad one, and he's happy how the prime minister responded.
8: Well, I was getting updates from the prime minister, but I was also getting updates from all the CEOs of the auto sector saying it's a bad deal. I was getting information from Lana Payne, the president of Unifor, bad deal. Auto part manufacturers, bad deal. Steel CEOs, bad deal. And when I listen to the experts in the sectors, it's a bad deal. And I'm glad that the prime minister listened, and we're going to be united. We're a Team Canada approach, and we're going to fight with everything we have. We're going to win this economic war.
0: Right now, you're watching Toronto's Breaking News, CP24. More news coming up, including looking at the Jays.
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0: Welcome back. The Toronto Blue Jays have a rubber match against the Yankees this afternoon in the Bronx, pushing still for a wild card spot.
20: Lucas hits it high in the air to deep right field, and Jones will turn and watch it go.
0: Nathan Lucas getting this homer in the eighth inning to give the Jays a 4-1 lead. The Yankees did make a run in the bottom of the inning, but ultimately, the Jays holding on for a 4-3 win. Jose Soriano on the mound for the Jays in this series finale. First pitch in about an hour's time. The Jays entered the contest a half game back of that coveted third wild card spot. We will be watching, but I appreciate you watching us here on CP24. When we come back, we'll check in on your top stories around town.

0: 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But she always has a name. Baba Yaga.
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0: A police-involved shooting in North York. A 26-year-old man is dead. Now the SIU is on the case. No way to damper dynamite at Rogers Stadium. BTS is in town. We got a preview and heading to a fan pop-up event in moments. And we are also live at the Mabuay Philippine Festival in Nathan Phillips Square. As you can see, a lot of delicious things on offer for Beatrice Vaisman to tell me about. That and more on the way. You're watching Toronto's Breaking News, CP24. Good afternoon. I'm Andrew Brennan. A quick traffic note, by the way, for those that go on the 401. Going east through Whitby right now, we have a bit of a challenge for those maybe trying to get off at Lake Ridge. It's still closed. You can see on the left side of your screen, there's a transport truck in the ditch, and they have shut down. I know our traffic cam is frozen right now, but you can still get a decent view here that they've shut down that off-ramp. So just bear that in mind. We have no injuries to report, thankfully. No word at this time when things are going to reopen, but some alternates, if you need them, you can take Victoria or maybe Highway 2 to get around. But thankfully, it looks like most of the traffic is going the other way. Okay. Some people say I have a voice like butter. I also do not know any other BTS songs off the top of my head except for Dynamite. So we're going to go with those two. K-pop superstars BTS are here in Toronto for the second of two shows at Rogers Stadium. But right now, CTV's own Beth McDonnell is at a concert cafe that has basically just been taken over by BTS fans. Tell me a little bit about what's going on, Beth.
1: You got it, Andrew. Yes, BTS concert night number two. This weekend has been one of the most anticipated of the summer for fans, and it was a very wet weekend. Thankfully, here at this pop-up event for fans, it is nice and dry. People are taking pictures. People are leaving messages for their favorite members. They're picking up merch and music and even some Korean toys. And we've been hearing stories about this very wet weather last night, basically thousands and thousands and thousands of people in ponchos trying to stay dry. And then the terrible news came that this concert last night was going to be delayed. And I've been talking to fans. They got very wet. And basically, they were just happy that the concert ended up going ahead because there was thunder, there was lightning, so there were safety concerns. But thankfully, the concert was only delayed. And now I'm with Irene Choi. She's an organizer of this pop-up event. Okay, break it down for me. You're going to the concert tonight. How are you going to be prepared?
2: I'm wearing ponchos, wearing pants, bringing lots of thick clothes because it's definitely cold today thanks to the rain. So, I don't know, I'm excited. I hope the rain dies down, but I'm still really excited regardless, yeah.
1: You must have seen some of the videos of the fans. What did you think of pooling water? What did you think of everybody in that situation?
2: Honestly, I do think K-pop fans are very dedicated, especially BTS fans. I think if it was any other concert, people wouldn't be going to the lengths that we did yesterday. But yeah, I think it does show a sense of community amongst K-pop fans and BTS fans, so it was just great to see, yeah.
1: Okay, talk to me about the space. What have you noticed over the past couple days this has been open? What are the fans saying about the weather, but also about the concert and, you know, just being here in this space as well, coming together?
2: Honestly, I haven't heard any complaints about the weather, which is really surprising, right? Everyone has just been happy to be here. Everyone comes in with a smile, so ready to just enjoy, make friends, build a community with everyone. So it's been a blessing, yeah.
1: Wonderful. Yeah. Thank you so much, Irene. And Andrew, this pop-up, it is in Midtown. It is near Mount Pleasant and Merton, 218 Merton. So it's still open. Everybody can come by and be together before the concert. Back to you.
0: That looks wonderful, Beth. We appreciate the blood, sweat, and tears that fans put into their fandom here. And I also appreciate you for all that you're doing to show it to us, Beth. Thank you. A festival celebrating Filipino culture underway at Nathan Phillips Square. We have our own Beatrice Vaisman on the case, looking for all the things that are delicious to try and also maybe share with the newsroom, Beatrice.
3: Well, you can eat with your eyes, feast with your eyes, Andrew, because we're about to show you some yummies here. This is Mabuhay Philippines Festival, the city's longest Filipino festival, celebrating not only the culture, but of course, where would we be without food at a festival? I just met Mike. He works here at Tagpuan. There's a few locations. Some of our viewers, as we're showing them some of the yummies on the grill, what are we looking at?
4: So what you're looking at right now is pork sisig. It's a mixture of pork ears, pork chow, and then chicharon or chicharon.
3: And is this a traditional Filipino dish?
4: Yeah, it's kind of traditional. It's usually cooked in a grill, seasoning plate. So what you're seeing right now, it's our version of sisig. And then if you order us, we give you like a rice and then an egg.
3: Okay, so we're seeing all these eggs being cooked right here on the grill. They're, I guess, added right on top of the sisig once it's done?
4: Yep.
3: And is this something that people grow up eating? Is this something like when you're having dinner with your family you would be enjoying?
4: Actually, this is one of the food that we eat when we drink. So if we drink a lot of beers, anything, this is our like what we call pulutan. So that's what we eat, and then that's it.
3: I love it. I've got some here as well. I've never tried this before. This is sisig. My first foray, if you will, into Filipino food, Andrew. We'll give it a try right here. I like, oh, it's nice and hot right off the grill. Delicious. That's very, very good. What's going on right here?
4: So these are barbecue, pork barbecue. So we're grilling our pork barbecues. One of our best sellers. We basically sold out yesterday, and then I think hopefully we're gonna sell out today too.
3: I'm looking at all the skewers there as well, and there's ones that are kind of interesting shaped. Looks like some intestines. Yeah. What are we looking at there?
4: So the front one is pork barbecue. The middle one is chicken intestine. At the back is pork ears, pork chicken, chicken barbecue, and then a pork intestine. I would say the chicken intestine is one of the best. So yeah.
3: It's one of the best. That's a delicacy, I guess, right?
4: Yeah, it is.
3: You're a little bit more on the adventurous side. I mean, look, when you look around and see so many people here, Filipinos gathering in Nathan Phillips Square. Okay, he's got some more for us.
4: Oh, yeah. So this one is our version of Ilocos Empanada, one of our bestsellers as well. So it's a mixture of pork sausage, egg, and papaya, and it's really good with vinegar.
3: Where's the papaya in that? Is that the...
4: Yeah, it's inside.
3: I'll flip it around so our viewers can see as well. There's some egg in there. Let's see if I can lift up this empanada. All right. And what do you dip it in? What's the sauce?
4: Vinegar.

0: just our Filipinos, but other foreigners as well, but loves it, so it's good.
1: All right. Well, you know what? I've saved the intestine tasting for the end here, Andrew. So let me see. I'm going to be brave. I'm going to be brave and try the intestine. Let's give you a good look at it. You know it's intestine when you look at it, right? Like, there's no question what this is. You said it's chicken intestine?
0: Chicken.
1: Here we go. Cheers.
2: She's brave. She's so brave.
1: She's chewy. She's chewy, Andrew. It's interesting. She's chewy. What's the sauce on here?
0: It's barbecue sauce. It's sweet, sour. Yeah.
1: Interesting. It's interesting. All right, my first foray into Filipino food. Some sisig, some chicken intestine. I'm going to wash down the intestine now, maybe with that empanada and a little bit of vinegar, Andrew. But hey, makes for good TV, doesn't it? Back to you. She's chewy.
2: It absolutely does. She's thank you very much for the quote of the day. She is chewy indeed. Thank you so much, Beatrice. Please, no notes. No notes. No notes. 10 out of 10. 10 out of 10 chews.
1: Thank you.
2: Oh, no. Thank you, Beatrice. Okay. We got other news to get to, right? Yeah, we're going to talk about BTS a little bit more because there's definitely more songs that we can remember, like Black Swan, for instance. You don't have to be a Black Swan to enjoy this concert because it looks like there's going to be a little bit less rain tonight. Fans flocking to the stadium yesterday in ponchos and with umbrellas, even with the rain delay. As you heard Beth talking to some of the fans inside today, they were happy that they were able to see their favorite group. This is the only Canadian stop for the K-pop superstars. And the weather looks like it's going to be cooperating better, not just for that, but also for folks heading out to the CNE and all the other things around town. This is day three for the Grand Exhibition, returning to the Lakeshore. Lots to do, family fun, rides, shows, plenty of food, some as questionable as chicken intestine, but also, listen, probably for the best. We only live once, guys. And this is maybe the early days of the CNE, but we're still hearing from the organizers of the X that they want to top the attendance record from 1.4 million people last year. The performance tonight, by the way, at the Bell soundstage is it was him. It's Shaggy. Meanwhile, extra service is running on GO Transit and the TTC to get people in and out of the X grounds and also the downtown core. The TTC adding several more routes and adding to them, including on the 29 Dufferin, the 929 Dufferin Express, and adding as well to the 509 and 511 Bathurst and Harborfront streetcars. Now, if the X isn't your thing, there's a lot of other things you can do. Beatrice is at one of them. There's also the 15th annual Afro Carib Fest on today at Thompson Park, the Toronto Korean Festival returning to Mel Aspin Square as well. Meantime, Toronto police are looking for help from folks out there as they look for someone who smashed several windows with rocks at Seneca Polytechnic. This happening in the early morning hours exactly 2 weeks ago at the Newnham campus in North York. These are the photos of the man they're looking for. They say that they have a medium build wearing dark clothing and a red ball cap on backwards. Police say if you know who this is, call them or Crime Stoppers with any information. Now down to Hamilton. Police there saying that they're investigating now following a late-night deadly collision with a cyclist dying. This happening around 11 last night near Upper Centennial Parkway and Green Mountain Road. That cyclist pronounced dead on scene. Police say they do not believe speed or alcohol were factors here, but they're appealing for witnesses all the same. The name and age, most details about the man who was killed, still not released at this time. No injuries reported meantime, with several shots fired early today at a couple of apartment buildings. Police getting the call around 6 this morning. The shots ringing out near Thorncliffe Park and Overly Boulevard. The damage to both apartment buildings is, you could see at least some of it, but according to police, the front doors of one of the buildings shattered, and police say there was other evidence of gunfire as well. A light-colored sedan was seen taking off from the scene just after the gunshots rang out. No suspect description to give you right now. On the other side of the city, on Ontario's police watchdog investigating with a 26-year-old man shot and killed by officers in North York. Now, police say they were called to the area of Wilson and King High Avenues around 1:30 yesterday. Reports of a man behaving erratically originally. Now, they say that the police had an altercation with that man upon arrival. That's when one officer reportedly used their firearm with that man pronounced dead on scene. We have no officers, we're told, that were injured. We're told by sources, though, that at least two guns were seized from the scene, including this handgun with a drum magazine attached. We have a viewer video and photo that was sent to us with this gun. You can see near the deceased on the ground. A second gun found inside the suspect's vehicle. Witnesses in the area say they heard the gun.

0: gunshots, and this is what they told us.
1: Just a sound normal day, and then you heard kind of a couple pops. Wasn't really sure what it was. Thought someone was maybe working on a house. Then I started hearing some sirens and thought maybe go outside and check what's going on, and walked out to a quite situation, unfortunately.
2: Very noisy car from the corner here at King High and Inverme turned right and was proceeding down the street, took a look at the front of the car, noticed the front of the car was a Jaguar. The whole front end was on the road. All right, been in a car accident or something, I don't know.
3: Car accident. Damaged.
2: Oh, quite so.
4: This is always disturbing when we see this kind of violence in our city. When criminal elements get in confrontations with police and it has a tragic outcome. This originated from the 401. It's not linked to the neighborhood, but this is where it ended. So we're glad police are all safe, and we hope the SIU can finish its investigation quickly.
0: And that investigation does continue. A man, meantime, arrested following several reported sexual assaults in Markham. Police say the 22-year-old Abdul Basit Rafi has been charged with 4 sexual assault counts. These all are reportedly happening within a week in the area of Edward Jeffries Avenue from Markham Road over to Rob Rainey Avenue. Police say the suspect also has reported ties to Brampton, and we're told his photo is being released because investigators believe there could be more alleged victims. We're going to take a short break here on CP24. When we come back, we check in on the trade war.
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0: Prime Minister says Canada's at war, a trade war with the United States, after things fall through at the last minute for a trade deal with the United States. We'll explain why the Prime Minister says things are as they are. And a lot of BTS fans excited and not even caring about the rain. Umbrellas and ponchos at the ready for night one. We'll give you a preview of night two of the K-pop superstars in town. And that's not the only thing happening around town. We got a handy dandy list on your screen right now of all the things you can do in our city, especially as the rain moves on. But you don't move on. Stay here on CP24. We got these stories and more on the way. Details anytime at CP24.com as well. So we've been following the fallout of the trade now war, it's being described as, with the United States, with Prime Minister Mark Carney discussing why talks were suspended at the last minute with the United States, a deal falling through near midnight on Friday. Along with the suspension of actual direct talks with the United States, Carney says in response to the Americans' position, there will be retaliatory tariffs from Canada coming September the 8th.
1: In recent days, the United States proposed new terms that were uneconomic, unfair, and undermined the net benefits for Canada and called into question the reliability of any deal. In short, they asked too much, and they offered too little.
0: Now, you heard a little bit as to why the Prime Minister said ultimately this deal collapsed. So last-minute changes to the deal that was on the table, he says, included changes to tariffs in the auto sector in Canada and also introducing efforts, he says, to restrict Canada's ability to have other trade deals with other countries. He also said that Canada made no such last-minute requests of the United States. Now, that's something we've heard differently, at least from south of the border, but U.S. President Donald Trump responding ultimately to this fallout on social media, writing in the middle of the night about 1 a.m. this on Truth Social, his social media, saying Canada wants the benefits of being a state, as he puts it, without being one. They have also charged our great farmers for many years massive amounts of tariffs. He says no more. So in terms of the fallout here, there's going to be a lot of things to be looking at over the next few weeks. Let's talk about local business owners bracing for those impacts. You did hear from Beth McDonnell on her story today about BTS, but yesterday she spent the whole day speaking with businesses about what they're going to be doing. Listen to this.
2: It's been a busy weekend for Siddharth Kamasia, who runs the Great Canadian Socks Company. About 20% of his small manufacturing business based in East York is done exporting to the U.S.
3: When I woke up, I was really just surprised more than anything.
2: Overnight, a wide-ranging list of Canadian goods became subjected to a 50% tariff, including clothing. As a result, Kamasia has been researching and making calls to figure out how to deal with such a large and sudden expense to sending his products over the border.
3: Definitely, something like this is like never happened before, and essentially for small businesses, it's going to kill a lot of the U.S. business. So that's something I don't want to do anything hastily and just make rash decisions, because I do have a lot of loyal customers in the U.S.
2: The Prime Minister says starting September 8th, Canada will retaliate with dollar-for-dollar tariffs on a variety of goods being imported to Canada, which businesses say will further drive up costs.
4: And I feel that the only people that are really going to get hurt is the poor consumer on both sides of the border.
2: Leslie Goldberg has 5 decades of experience leading a Toronto-based medium-sized company manufacturing packaging for food and pharmaceuticals. On the business side, he says these kinds of tariffs are going to force more companies to look outside the U.S. and advises companies to adapt.
4: Take your equipment, change what it does, change what your business models are, and move with the times. If you wait for somebody to take you over, they will. And this is what's going to happen. The taxes will eat us up alive.
2: On the consumer side, he's hoping the government will issue tax credits short term to alleviate the burden on families. Shoppers speaking with CTV News are hoping politicians find a way forward so life doesn't get more expensive.
5: It's bound to trickle down and impact everyday purchases that everybody buys. And so how long will that take? We don't know.
6: I think we have to put our foot down at some point, and we have some things that we can do that we can make it tough. Put tariffs on our electricity that we sell to New York and such.
7: Instead of all these tariffs, maybe try to figure out how to work things out instead of just trying to force the fight back and back all the time.
2: Kamasia believes the counter tariffs are the way to go.
3: 50% tariffs in overnight is just unheard of, so I think we should definitely have our own tariffs.
2: He hopes trade with the U.S. changes, but for now plans to focus on doing business in Canada. Kamassia encourages people to shop local and shop Canadian. Beth McDonnell, CTV News.
0: Meantime, the Prime Minister said that it was ultimately an untenable deal. The Premier says it was a bad deal to begin with, and he's happy with how Mark Carney responded.
8: President Trump, he can't be trusted. Simple as that. He changes the deal. He keeps moving the goalpost. You know, let me tell you about President Trump. President Trump is the type of person that would steal your lunch money the first day. He'd steal the toque off your head the second day, and the third day he'd steal your running shoes. He is not to be trusted whatsoever. We need to stay united.
0: We'll have more on the tariff fallout coming up, but we'll switch gears when we return. Talk Blue Jays. Stay with us.
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1: 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We've got you covered all summer with Thursday night, Friday night, and Saturday games. 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
3: The Blue Jays back in action today in the Bronx as they continue to push for a wild card spot.
4: Lucas hits it high in the air to deep right field, and Jones will turn and watch it go.
3: Some bombs in the Bronx with a 4-1 start. Basically eighth inning. Nathan Lucas got a two-run homer. The Jays were up, and then a bit of a return from the Yankees, but ultimately a 4-3 win for the boys of summer. And if they get the rubber match today and other teams lose, they could have that third wild card spot.
5: Luis Garcia, what he's delivered for them. He goes to the sideline here. They'll play 5-1. Kelly rips one into traffic. Touchdown, Toronto. Kevin Mitol. And the double blue.
3: The double blue retaking the lead there. A rainy battle of the QEW with the Toronto Argonauts against the Ticats. A weather delay started the game late, but the Boatmen took an early lead in the first and maintained control for the rest of the game. The Ticats would come close after two touchdowns in the second and the third, but ultimately Chad Kelly would pass to Kevin Mitol, and that put the Boatmen ahead. Toronto scoring again. Final score 39-20. And as we keep score on all things tariffs and more, you stay here on CP24.

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0: I'm Katie Dawson. I'm a singer-songwriter. I write and perform all my own music. You can find my music on all streaming services. But here's the thing with that. You don't actually own your music, and there's data tracking involved. Wouldn't it be nice to own something you love? 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Check out this record right here. It's glow-in-the-dark vinyl. Or how about this one? There's 24-karat gold leaf flake directly in the vinyl. This has never been done before on a vinyl record. Records should be fun, unique, and collectible. And the music on them should be great, too. Do you like rock and roll, folk, country, and rockabilly? Well, I've done all that and more, and I think you'll love it. Don't believe me? Just ask them.
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0: police-involved shooting in North York. A 26-year-old man is dead. The SIU now on the case. Plenty of dynamite to be had despite all the rain last night, and BTS is back for night two at Rogers Stadium. We give you a preview coming up, and we're live as well at the Mabuhay Philippines Festival in our fair city at Nathan Phillips Square. Let's see what else Beatrice can possibly eat live on TV. I'm looking forward to that. We are Toronto's breaking news, CP24. I'm Andrew Brennan. Thank you, as always, for joining us. It is the second night tonight of BTS shows at Rogers Stadium. The first one had a little bit of rain, a little bit. And by that, I mean quite a bit. Fans, though, not deterred, flocking to the stadium with umbrellas and ponchos just to be able to see their favorite K-pop superstar group. Tens of thousands are expected to be there as well for the second night of this only stop on the tour in Canada. Now, CTV's Beth McDonnell is right now at the Borai Concert Cafe, which has been taken over by fans. Beth, I have one more song that I found from this list handy dandy there. I need you, not Y-O-U, but you, just a you, to tell me all about it, please.
1: Well, one thing about this pop-up event, Andrew, is we're nice and dry, thank goodness. So a lot of happy people that have been coming down here. They're actually starting to clear out already because the VIP is starting to let people in out at Rogers Stadium. So here we are. I'm going to give you a little look around now. People are able to come. They're able to get a drink, and then they can head over, have their picture taken with the group, which is really fun. They can also leave a message. There's lots of very attractive photos of the BTS members here. People have been hanging out at tables, writing messages to their favorite members and picking up merch, picking up some music that they may not have already. But yes, as you mentioned, it was a very wet night one for this concert. And night two, I don't know if you looked outside, it's still raining. So this has been a very wet weekend for BTS, but the fans are not deterred. I'm with three, I would say, super fans right now. They've traveled, all traveled to be here. Katie, yes. You're from Peterborough. Yes. Tell me, what was night one like for the rain, and what are you doing, if anything, differently tonight?
2: Definitely going to cover my light stick better because there is water inside of it. But I had a bunch of fun to meet. It was a kickback to the launch, the first day in Seoul. It poured rain. We got to experience it as well, and it was a blast. Rain or shine, I'm definitely there.
1: Okay, Raven, yes. From Montreal, talk to me. You know, what did you, was there any positives to being in the rain? Was it, did it create, a special atmosphere by any chance?
3: I love the rain and the snow, so for me, it's really magical. I loved it, and we got It's Raining Men by Jungkook out of the blue, and he loves the rain, so he just made it a better experience, in my opinion.
1: Wonderful. Okay, Treasure, and you're all here, all the way from Calgary. What did you think of the rain? Did you stay dry? Your nails had a role in this.
4: Yeah. I did stay dry. I had my umbrella and my poncho. I waited years for this comeback, for them to come back to Canada as well, and it was just amazing.
1: Okay, your nails. Show me those nails. They ripped your poncho, you told me.
4: Yes.
1: So what are you going to do differently tonight?
4: I'm going to wear a raincoat now, so yes.
1: Okay. What are you looking forward to on night two? Anything in particular?
3: Maybe a different surprise song.
4: Yes.
2: Airplane Part 2.
3: Yeah.
2: If they could play that, Airplane Part 2, I need that song live.
3: My song would be Awake. It's not as hype of a song, but I love the message in Awake, so that would be it.
4: I'm waiting for 21st Century Girl.
3: Yeah.
1: There you go, Andrew. They've all just given you a whole bunch of new songs to listen to add to your playlist. So the next time you won't just be talking about Dynamite. So there you go. We have some more hits for you to listen to now. Back to you.
0: Thank you. I'm just a boy with love, but I appreciate knowing some 21st Century Girls there. We appreciate you, Beth, and also cutouts of the band. They are quite attractive, aren't they? Speaking of things that are attractive for good TV, we have a Filipino cultural festival that's taking place right now at Nathan Phillips Square, and our own Beatrice Vaisman has been finding all of the fun things to eat on TV, which is basically the entire reason why we show up to work, right, Beatrice?
5: course. That's why we go to these festivals, Andrew. I mean, listen, it really does become about the food. You get to try new things, experience, you know, new flavors, and there's lots of flavors here at Nathan Phillips Square. You're looking at the Mabuhay Philippines Festival. This is the city's longest running Filipino festival, of course. It celebrates Filipino culture, a growing population of Filipinos here in Toronto, of course, as you know. And it's a way to celebrate the culture in general, community together as well. You know, I spoke to one of the organizers of this event, asking him about the significance of it. And here's what he told me.
6: We're becoming the probably one of the top three ethnic community here in Ontario and especially here in Toronto. So I think it's good for people to learn about our culture, our food. You know, people don't really know about Filipino food. Like yourself, you said, you know, never had Filipino food. So, you know, it's about time that people know who we are and what we do. I mean, people know us as caregivers, as people in healthcare, but we're more than that now.
5: And then, of course, if you're eating chicken adobo, if you're enjoying some ube, maybe some chicken intestines, like I tried in the last half hour, maybe you might need some calamansi to wash it all down. We're at Ab's Yummy Empanadas. This is Imelda. Tell me, what is calamansi?
7: Calamansi is a citrus fruit from the Philippines. The best way to describe this is like a lemonade. So we've made a twist with calamansi, added different types of flavors. All of the flavors that you see here are done with authentic fruit and pureed, basically. And people are enjoying it, and people have embraced our calamansi series, so which is really great. I'm very feel proud being Filipino to share our culture. Thank you.
5: About that, because what do you feel when you look around and you see so many Filipinos and others who are just coming to become exposed, to understand, to try, taste, experience Filipino culture? What does it mean to you to be part of this?
7: Oh, it makes me really proud just to share our culture. We started our business 2 years ago, and it's a small business, women-owned. And it's just, in the beginning, it was just our empanadas, and then we added our matcha series, and then this year we've added our calamansi series, and people are just embracing it and enjoying it, and just like makes you really feel so proud that people are embracing our culture and enjoying our food.
5: Yeah, I love it. Can I try just a little taste of the calamansi? They're going to make me a quick calamansi. I'm going to slip around so we can actually see it happening. What's going on, Noel? Describe to our viewers.
7: All right, so we added a mint just to enhance the flavor. Of course, it's an ice drink, so we're adding ice, and now this is the calamansi, citrus fruit juice, and we're just mixing it up so it's all combined together, and hopefully you'd be able to enjoy and find it refreshing.
5: All I need, I guess, is a little splash of rum to go in there, right? And then you're really having a good day. I'm going to wait for this calamansi to get here. We're going to give it a try, and then Andrew, I'll send it back to you. I might have to go back to my car maybe, and or to the LCBO, let's say. Add a little splash of rum. Have a great day. It numbs the pain from the rain, and let's wash down that taste of intestines. That's some good lemonade, some good calamansi. Andrew, cheers.
0: Yeah, so we've been drippy out there, Beatrice, but I do appreciate that the floodgates of fun are always open when you try food and, well, everything else that you're doing clearly right now on
5: live
0: TV.
5: That's delicious.
0: It's perfect. It's perfect. please bring some back. Rum and maybe doesn't necessarily need to be included, but we're fine with that. Thank you, Beatrice. We appreciate you. And as the weather may or may not be cooperating right now, we're hoping it's going to get better for folks as they're heading out to the CNE. Looking at a drier day earlier this week, it was a good chance to be able to see all of the things on offer at the Grand Old Exhibition. Now, there's so much to be had. You got family fun, rides, shows, plenty of food. Some of it, of course, always has to be questionable and inventive because it is the X. Now, organizers are still, despite the early days of drizzle, hoping that they'll beat the attendance record of 1.4 million people from last year. The performance at the soundstage is, of course, Mr. Lover Lover himself, Shaggy. And as I was just told in my ear, it wasn't us. It was me. Anyway, the X isn't your thing. If it isn't, that's okay. We made a list for you here of all the other things you can do around town. You got the Afro-Carib Fest at Thompson Park, 15th edition this year. The Toronto Korean Festival also is at Mel Lastman Square. And you can see Sankofa Fest continues at Sankofa Square as well. So just to be able to get people in and out of the X grounds and also to make sure that there's added service for those going out today, there are some extra, not only GO trains, but also the TTC is adding service on several routes like the Dufferin and Dufferin Express buses, plus the Harbourfront and Bathurst streetcars as well. By the way, if you're on the 401 or plan to be heading out, if you're going through Whitby, just to bear in mind that there has been some challenges getting through the Lake Ridge area. The off-ramp has been closed, but you can kind of see right there that most of the traffic is, of course, heading westbound. But still, that off-ramp on the eastbound side is closed to traffic as a transport truck remains in the ditch. No injuries to report, thankfully, and we don't have any word about how things are going to potentially reopen and when, but there are some alternate routes out there like Victoria or Highway 2. Now to Seneca Polytechnic. Police are hoping that someone out there may know this suspect who was, according to police, there smashing windows 2 weeks ago. This happening exactly 2 weeks ago in the early morning hours at the Newnham campus in North York. These photos being released by police in the last couple of hours. They say that the suspect has a medium build, wearing dark clothing and a red ball cap on. Police say if you know who this is, to call them or Crime Stoppers. Meantime, the police watchdog is investigating after a 26-year-old man was shot and killed by police in North York. According to the Toronto Police Service, they were called to the area of Wilson and King High Avenues around 1:30 yesterday afternoon for reports of a man behaving erratically. They say that there was an interaction with that man and police once officers arrived. That's when one officer used their firearm, police say. That man pronounced dead on scene. No officers injured as well. Now, we did, by the way, get some sources telling us that two guns were seized. And you can see, based on this viewer photo, that one of them had a handgun with a drum magazine attached. Now, we're told by that viewer that this was not far from where the body of the deceased was found. A second gun also found inside the suspect's vehicle. Witnesses in the area told us this.
8: Just a sound normal day, and then you heard kind of a couple pops. Wasn't really sure what it was. Thought someone was maybe working on a house. Then I started hearing some sirens and thought maybe go outside and check what's going on, and walked out to a quite situation, unfortunately.
9: Very noisy car from the corner here at King High and in for me. Turned right and was proceeding down the street. Took a look at the front of the car, noticed the front of the car was a Jaguar. The whole front end was on the road. All right, been in a car accident or something, I don't know.
10: Car accident. Damaged.
9: Oh, quite so.
11: This is always disturbing when we see this kind of violence in our city, when criminal elements get in confrontations with police and it has a tragic outcome. This originated from the 401. It's not linked to the neighborhood, but this is where it ended. So we're glad police are all safe, and we hope the SIU can finish its investigation quickly.
0: And that investigation does continue. Taking a short break here on CP24. When we come back, we talk tariffs and more. Stay with us.

0: You know, real inclusion doesn't happen by accident. It's done with structure. It's done with purpose. When people of all abilities can come together to work, to play, to create a community. That's what accessibility and inclusion really is about. Okay, Megan Pollock, fitness guru. What happens here at Ability Center maybe that doesn't happen in other gyms that you work at?
1: Yeah, so we offer a lot of variations in our group fitness classes. So whether you want to be seated, you want to stand, you want to use a chair for support, or even in a spin class, you want to use a hand crank, we have all of those variations ready and ready to rock for our members.
0: You've been doing this a long time.
1: Yeah.
0: What advice would you have for fitness instructors and trainers that are coming up that really want to learn more about how to be more inclusive as they teach?
1: Absolutely. Research is really important, and talking to those with lived experience is really how you're going to be able to make those variations. And when you're teaching a class, it doesn't have to be super complicated. Take your time, give those variations, and communicate that to all your people so that they can be included in your class wherever they're coming from, their walk of life.
0: That's the magic thing of inclusivity.
1: Yes, exactly. Yes.
0: Thanks, Megan.
1: No problem. Want to crank it up? Let's go.
0: You're the boss. When everyone is welcome, something amazing happens. Assumptions disappear, we all feel like we're part of something together, and we can all have fun in the same inclusive environment. It's time to play.

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1: These victims are going to end up being alien.
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9: Welcome back to CP24. Today is the International Day for the Remembrance of the Slave Trade and its Abolition. It's recognized by UNESCO every August the 23rd because this is when the slave revolts began so many years ago in what is now Haiti. To talk more about why we remember, we're joined by Nadine Williams, an award-winning author and poet who focuses on Black history. I know your pen has told stories, Nadine,

0: But I think today, when you think about what stories need to be said, what do you think we all should be remembering?
1: Thank you so much, first of all, for having me on the program. We all should be remembering history, where we were, what brought us to where we are today. Oftentimes, we live in the moment and we do not reflect enough. And it is so important that we do so, because for us to know where we're going, we must look at where we have been.
0: Yeah, it's not actually a Bob Dylan quote. I actually think it's done by Joyce Carol Oates, but it's where are you going? Where have you been? And I think a little bit about when you said that, about so much is kind of lost in the ripples of history, because things sort of just, as the ripples go out, they sort of just fade into, you know, the water. But when you think about some of the things that maybe aren't being remembered right now, is it the fight that needed to be done on what was Saint-Domingue, or is it about more so how people ultimately got to where they are now?
1: It is ultimately how we got to where we are now. So when we look at present day Haiti, for example, if we looked back long enough, if we looked back with enough depth and empathy, things would look a lot different for Haiti. The compassion, we see our neighbors to the south expelling. I just saw on social media where a plane landed and people are hiding their faces as they're repatriated back to Haiti. The state of that country, when we look at that being the inaugural movement to get us to where we are, the world really ought to be looking back with a state of gratitude, and that country should be put on a pedestal. That country should be the place where we can look to for hope for the future. But, you know, when it pertains to people of African descent, we know that oftentimes we are pushed to the margins. We're not given priority. And so Haiti started this commemorative date back in 1998. And, you know, I, as a commemorative artist, I ensure that I use my voice, and I ask us to remember, not just to remember the victims, which is very important, the resilience that got us here, but to also promote that reflection, to help to shape policies and to foster dialogue, really important dialogue around culture, whether it be Europe, Africa, the Americas, to foster this very much needed dialogue to bring about some much needed change.
0: Well, Nadine, when you think about how you've used your pen and thought about what stories maybe, or even potentially, you know, whether it's your ancestors or others through history, has there ever been specific stories that you felt that you had to tell?
1: Absolutely. Here in Canada, you know, we often think about enslavement or slavery happening south of the border, not happening here in Canada. And it's one of the reasons why when I discovered the Historic Sites and Monuments Board of Canada, I started searching out subjects to nominate for historical designation. And I was so amazed to find that the enslavement of African people in Canada was never designated as a historical event. And I made sure that I put that forward. And it's been designated. I am still waiting and advocating for a plaque to be erected. There are many other plaques that's been erected, but certainly enslavement is one of them that I'm still advocating and waiting on. So right here in Canada, it's important to start where we are. You know, growing up in Jamaica, today being a Sunday, I'm reminded oftentimes my grandmother would take me to church, and there's a song that they sung that says, "You in your small corner and I in mine." So each and every one of us in our own little corners can do our part to advance the dialogue to bring about change. And right here in Canada, right, we do look out into the world and we see all the things that's happening, but we really ought to start at home. And recognizing that it's not just things that's happening over there or down south. There are things still really happening right here.
0: Well, Nadine, thank you for broadening our small corners here on CP24 today. I appreciate your time and I appreciate your pen.
1: I thank you so much for having me and have a wonderful day. Thank you.
0: Thank you. Nadine Williams, poet, author, and we appreciate her time today as we look back and also look forward here on CP24.
2: Begin.
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0: The Tempo back in action in BC tonight, where they are hosting another game. The Tempo ending a 12-game losing streak on Friday as they came back to win over the Portland Fire. Now they host the Las Vegas Aces on this cross-Canada series. Tip-off is 7 p.m. The Tempo are 11-25 in their inaugural season and are outside of the playoffs with 8 games in the regular season left. As we continue here on CP24, we got more stories, we got more activities, and plenty of news. Stay with us.
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32: Oh, yeah.

0: man shot and killed by police in North York. Now the SIU investigating. Plenty of excitement for day two of BTS in town. Maybe less ponchos. We'll have to see. And we are live at the Mabuhay Philippines Festival in our fair city, taking over Nathan Phillips Square. These stories and more on the way as you watch Toronto's breaking news, CP24. I'm Andrew Brennan. Thank you, as always, for joining us. And as we celebrate Filipino culture at Nathan Phillips Square, our own Beatrice Vaisman has been having plenty of fun getting in on the action and helping us feel like, you know, vicariously we're there with you, right, B?
1: Oh, for sure. Listen, it's moments like this, I'm sure you wish it was a little bit of scratch and sniff on the TV, Andrew, because, I mean, the scents are awesome. Being next to the grill, even better. And trying the food, the best part, of course, of going to any festival. I mean, look, this is the Mabuhay Philippines Festival. It's the second day of it. Unfortunately, there's quite a bit of rain happening behind us right now, which is why we're taking shelter under the awning here just outside of City Hall. But there's plenty to do, to see. The performers are still on stage. It hasn't dampened their spirits. Black Eyed Peas performer Apple to App is going to be closing out the festival later tonight. But this is the city's longest running Filipino festival. It is all about celebrating Filipino culture. There's a large Filipino community here in our city. And we're seeing so many of them, thousands over the course of the last couple of days, turn up to take in the sights and sounds of the Philippine Festival. And also just to be together, Andrew. I mean, so much of cultural experiences is, finding a sense of community. And so when a lot of these Filipino immigrants come here to our city, they find community amongst other Filipinos, and they're able to share not only their language, but their flavors with the rest of us. And so I've been getting exposed to Filipino flavors here today. Here's a bit of what I heard from a couple of the vendors at Sky Flakes. They're a cracker sandwich vendor here at Nathan Phillips Square. Listen.
2: I remember when I was a child and basically I am sick or I have to eat something light, and then my mother would serve this to us. So every Filipino children grew up with Sky Flakes. And then with modern times, of course, now they introduce us other flavor. The chocolate is every kid's flavor, you know, favorite right now.
3: I grew up in the 80s, so basically, like he said, my mom also provided me with this one, especially when I'm sick. Combination of the biscuit, the crackers, and with an orange juice or something, it's actually a norm in the household. Like, you should have at least a cracker of MY Sun or the Sky Flakes at inside the house or household.
1: They're essentially, Andrew, and here's what they look like. This is the condensed milk flavor, the little like cookie sandwiches akin to kind of the cheesy Ritz cracker a lot of us, you know, Canadian kids grew up with, packed in our lunch bags. The Filipinos grew up with the Sky Flakes with some orange juice to wash them down. And so it's been nice to see Filipino culture, food, flavor being celebrated here. And not only that, there's organizations here, for example, who help new Filipino immigrants find out where they can access various services like language school, for example. But really, it's about togetherness, it's about community, and it's going on for the rest of the afternoon. Don't let the rain put a damper on it. Come on down and enjoy. Andrew.
0: Perfect. Beatrice, do me a solid. Put that on the right side of your face and just like I'm going to just like grab it right over here. Just like there. No, the other side.
1: There you go.
0: No, the other one. Oh, okay, fine. I'm just going to take that, put it in my pocket right now. Thank you very much.
1: I think you can handle it. Yeah.
0: I know. I could be in two places at once. I'm quantum. Thank you very much, Beatrice. Thank you for saving me snacks. All right. We appreciate her. We also appreciate all of the BTS faithful that have been going to their show tonight, as well as last night, despite all the rain. Now, these 21st century girls who are there, also all of the, just everyone having some fun with the Dynamites and the various other songs, who, of course, very, very much in the rotation of people's, maybe not necessarily Andrew's Spotify playlist, but, you know, we're trying our best here, guys. Fans have been trying to make sure that they stay dry today, and it looks like weather will be cooperating as BTS is only here for these two nights, and this is the only Canadian stop. And a good thing as well that the weather is going to be cooperating, it looks like, for the late afternoon for folks going to the CNE as the Grand Exhibition returns to the X Grounds. Of course, obviously how it gets its name. Now, there's, of course, so much fun to be had for the whole family. There's rides, there's shows, there's a lot of interesting, questionable food. Have you ever thought about having a Smorio? Yeah, that exists. There's KD smoothies and a few other things that I'm looking at the list of stuff that I definitely want to try, but also not on camera. Well, these are the early days of the X this year. The attendance record is 1.4 million, and organizers still hope to beat that. On the soundstage tonight is Mr. Lover Lover, not him, definitely him, Shaggy tonight. And in case this isn't your thing, there's a few other things happening around town we can tell you about. The Afro-Carib Fest is back for its 15th year. The Toronto Korean Festival returns to Mel Aspin Square. Sankofa Fest has taken over Sankofa Square as well. So don't forget, you got plenty of things to do. And there's some extra service on GO trains and the TTC to get people to and from the X and generally through the downtown core, but mostly surrounding the X grounds. The TTC adding some service to the 29 and the 929 Dufferin Express as well, not to mention the Harbourfront and Bathurst streetcars getting added service too. By the way, if you happen to be a driver and you're coming in from the east of the GTA, a heads up, going through Whitby, going out of the GTA, going east, this is what it's been looking like on the roads as there's still a transport truck in the ditch. You can look right there. This is at Lake Ridge Road at the off-ramp there. There's no injuries to report, as you can see a lot of the traffic coming inbound into the city. But we have no word, by the way, when that ultimately will reopen on that off-ramp. There are some alternate routes you can take, like Victoria or Highway 2, just in case. Switching gears now, police are hoping you can help them find a suspect as they seek someone who was smashing windows with rocks at Seneca Polytechnic. This was taken 2 weeks ago at the Newnham campus in North York. The photos are of the man that police are looking for. They describe this suspect as someone with a medium build. As you can see, dark clothing on, a green backpack, and a red ball cap. Police say if you know who this is, to give them a call or speak anonymously with Crime Stoppers. Heading down the 403 now to Hamilton. Police are investigating a late-night collision which happened with a cyclist, and unfortunately, that ultimately turned deadly. Around 11 p.m., they got the call to Upper Canada Parkway and Green Mountain Road. That cyclist sadly pronounced dead on scene. Police say at this time they don't believe alcohol nor speed to be factors. They're still appealing for witnesses, though. The name and age of the man killed, not released at this time. No injuries meantime to report after several shots were fired at a couple of apartment buildings overnight. Police getting the call just before daybreak around 6 a.m. This happening near Thorncliffe Park and Overly Boulevard. Now, there's damage to both apartment buildings. The front doors to one of the buildings shattered, but police say they did find other evidence of gunfire as well. A light

0: That in. Now, a second gun, we're told, was found inside the suspect's vehicle. Witnesses in the area told us they heard the gunshots. This is what they ultimately said.
1: Just sound normal day, and then you heard kind of a couple pops. Wasn't really sure what it was. Thought someone was maybe working on a house. Then I started hearing some sirens and thought maybe go outside and check what's going on, and walked out to a quite situation, unfortunately.
2: Very noisy car from the corner here at King High and Inverme turned right and was proceeding down the street. Took a look at the front of the car, noticed the front of the car was a Jaguar. The whole front end was on the road. All right, been in a car accident or something? I don't know.
3: Car accident? Damaged.
2: Oh, quite so.
4: This is always disturbing when we see this kind of violence in our city, when criminal elements get in confrontations with police and it has a tragic outcome. This originated from the 401. It's not linked to the neighborhood, but this is where it ended. So we're glad police are all safe, and we hope the SIU can finish its investigation quickly.
0: Now, that investigation reportedly does continue. Turning now to Markham, a man arrested following several reported sexual assaults. 22-year-old Abdul Basit Rafi, his photo is on your screen now, has been charged in four cases of sexual assault, so four counts according to police. Within a week, these reportedly happened in the area of Edward Jeffries Avenue from Markham Road over to Rob Rainey Avenue. Police say the suspect also has ties to Brampton, and we're told his photo is being released because there's concerns about potential other alleged victims. Turning now to the tariff talk. The Trump administration's tariff campaign has significantly impacted the auto sector. In Brampton alone, some 3,000 employees are still out of work after the local Stellantis plant was shut down. The plant was supposed to produce Jeeps, but ultimately automaker paused that plan in early 2025. We're going to take a short break here on CP24. When we come back, we have more tariff talk.

0: Accessible buildings. It can't be an afterthought. Inclusive design. It helps create better events. Brings the community all together. By thinking of everybody and creating a more inclusive building, that's where all the magic happens. Accessibility impacts everyone at some point in their lives. Research shows that today, more than 27% of Ontarians identify as having a physical or cognitive disability. From the aging population to invisible and episodic disabilities to situational, temporary, and permanent disabilities. To address this issue requires an accessibility mindset shift. How can we help remove barriers for people wherever we work, live, or play? Simply, it begins with being curious, starting conversations with family, friends, and colleagues. Accessibility is no longer just a philanthropic discussion because it impacts every single one of us. Accessibility isn't the finish line, it's the foundation. And once you realize that, you'll start to see it everywhere. I didn't say go! Winner!
1: This is amazing.
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0: are some of your top stories. Trade dispute, now trade war with the United States, as the Prime Minister says there was reasons why Canada walked away at the last minute. We'll explain what's happening. York Regional Police are asking if there's potential other alleged victims after a man is charged with four alleged sexual assaults in Markham. We have the latest for you coming up. And a police-involved shooting, a 26-year-old man now dead in North York, the SIU now on the case. We are going to continue to follow not only those stories, but more. But as we talk about trade and the trade war, as it's now being described with the United States, the Prime Minister discussing why trade talks were suspended with America, with a deal falling through at the last minute. On top of having the delegates being sent home to Ottawa, Carney says there's going to be retaliatory tariffs on the U.S. as of September the 8th.
1: Canada will match Washington's new tariffs, dollar for dollar, in order to protect Canadian workers, farmers, families, and businesses. Our response will be concentrated in sectors such as steel, dairy, appliances, agricultural equipment, pulp and paper, and electronics.
0: Now, as to why, ultimately, Canada walked away, we're told by the Prime Minister that there were last-minute changes to the deal by the United States that would have hampered the Canadian auto sector and introduced new efforts to restrict, he says, Canada's ability to sign trade deals with other countries. Carney said that Canada made no such last-minute requests of the U.S. However, the American president responding in an entirely different tune on social media. He wrote this around 1 a.m., saying that Canada wants the benefits of being a state without being one. They have also charged our great farmers, he said, for many years, massive amounts of tariffs. He ultimately said at the end, no more. Now, Premier Doug Ford described the American president as a bully in his reaction comments, saying that ultimately a bad deal was on the table, and he's happy the Prime Minister responded as he did.
2: President Trump, he can't be trusted. Simple as that. He changes the deal. He keeps moving the goalpost. You know, let me tell you about President Trump. President Trump is the type of person that would steal your lunch money the first day. He'd steal the toque off your head the second day, and the third day he'd steal your running shoes. He is not to be trusted whatsoever. We need to stay united.
0: Now, we'll talk more about tariffs throughout the afternoon and evening, but keep it here on CP24. When we return, we talk Toronto Blue Jays.
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0: Rubber match in the Bronx with the Blue Jays wrapping up their series this afternoon against the Yankees and still pushing for a wild card spot.
5: Lucas hits it high in the air to deep right field, and Jones will turn and watch it go.
0: Nathan Lucas hitting a homer in the eighth inning to give the Jays a 4-1 lead. The Yankees did make a bit of a go at it in the bottom half of the frame, but ultimately, in the end, the Jays holding on, persevering for a 4-3 win. Jose Soriano on the mound for the Jays in this series finale today. If the Jays win and a few other teams lose, they could actually have that third wild card spot for now, at least. Turning now to the court with the Tempo back in action tonight in British Columbia. The Tempo ending a 12-game losing skid on Friday, winning against the Portland Fire, and they continue to host Las Vegas in Vancouver for this cross-Canada series. Tip-off is 7 o'clock. The Tempo, though, 11-25 in the inaugural season, and sadly outside of a playoff berth with 8 games remaining in the regular season.
12: With what he's delivered for them, he goes to the sideline here. They'll play 5 wide. Kelly rips one into traffic. Touchdown Toronto, Kevin Mitoll. And the double blue retake the lead.
0: A soggy showdown in the battle of the QEW with the Toronto Argonauts coming out on top. There was a weather delay to start the game a little late, ultimately, but the Boatmen took a lead in the early frame of the first quarter, and then maintained control for much of the game. The Ticats did try to come back with 2 touchdowns in the second and third, but ultimately, Chad Kelly's pass to Kevin Mitoll would put the Boatmen ahead, scoring again the double blue, holding on to win 39-20. Now to Toronto FC in the 305 last night, taking on Lionel Messi in Inter Miami, and the Reds absolutely shocked new stadium. Josh Sargent opening the floodgates in the 58th minute, and just 3 minutes later, Derek Etienne Jr. doubled the lead. Lionel Messi did put one back on the scoreboard for Miami in the 81st minute, but Toronto holding on to win 2-1. Toronto back at home next Saturday to host New York City FC. Keep it here on CP24. When we come back, we talk about everything from tariffs to all the fun around town.

0: by the Corsage Project. I'm Joanne Saleh, and I'm the volunteer chair of the Corsage Project. Founded in 2000, it was actually co-founded by my mother, Rona Saleh, and her friend and colleague, Carol Atkins. They worked in a vulnerable priority neighborhood, and they saw firsthand the need for students to celebrate with pride and in style. From day one, we partnered with the Children's Aid Foundation of Canada, and we're so grateful for the entire community for being part of this. So many hands have touched this journey, and we are just so appreciative and grateful to be here. As you can see, the Boutique Ball is a giant shopping bazaar. We have thousands of brand new dresses, and our participants, they get to come, they get to pick a brand new dress for their high school prom as well as their convocation. And we've proudly been operating for 25 years. This is a very happy day. There's a lot of smiles here. The Boutique Ball is our signature event. So today we have over 350 grade 12 graduates who are registered to attend. But we also strive to help students beyond the Boutique Ball. We have many partner organizations that are coming towards the end of today to pick up brand new dresses that they'll bring back to their communities to really expand our reach. So our participants are going to get up to two brand new dresses, jewelry, brand new shoes, a purse to match, everything to attend their high school graduation and prom celebrations with pride and in style.
1: For the last 10 years, I've been coming back to the Corsage Project and being a volunteer. And 11 years ago, I was a Corsage girl myself. So I love coming back and seeing the girls put on the perfect dress and get the perfect accessories and just go through the whole experience of prom themselves.
2: Hey, my name is Emma and I'm in grade 12.
3: I heard about this event from my teacher and I got very excited about it, and then I decided to sign up, and it means so much to me because I got to pick out a very beautiful dress right here, and without being here, I won't be able to get a dress for myself to go to prom. If you have been troubled to buy a dress for yourself to go on a prom, so go on Corsage Project website, sign up, come and pick out your beautiful dress, and go to prom and have fun.
0: Well, you've seen a lot of fashion here today. At our core, we're really here to celebrate education. High school graduation is an amazing accomplishment by any means, but the students we have here today have overcome tremendous odds, and we want to help them continue their education. So for students who come to Corsage Project and they're continuing on to college, university, a trade, we do have a community award and scholarship program that they're eligible to apply to encourage them to continue with their education after today. So the Corsage Project has been embraced by the community from day one, and there are ample ways to get involved. 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And again, while the Boutique Ball seems to be one day, it takes a full year to get to where we are today. So please visit our website, and we'd love to welcome you to be involved.
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0: police-involved shooting in North York. A 26-year-old man is dead. The SIU now on the case. Plenty of dynamite to be had despite all the rain last night, and BTS is back for night two at Rogers Stadium. We give you a preview coming up, and we're live as well at the Mabuhay Philippines Festival in our fair city at Nathan Phillips Square. Let's see what else Beatrice can possibly eat live on TV. I'm looking forward to that. We are Toronto's breaking news, CP24. I'm Andrew Brennan. Thank you, as always, for joining us. It is the second night tonight of BTS shows at Rogers Stadium. The first one had a little bit of rain. A little bit. And by that, I mean quite a bit. Fans, though, not deterred, flocking to the stadium with umbrellas and ponchos just to be able to see their favorite K-pop superstar group. Tens of thousands are expected to be there as well for the second night of this only stop on the tour in Canada. Now, CTV's Beth McDonnell is right now at the Borai Concert Cafe, which has been taken over by fans. Beth, I have one more song that I found from this list handy-dandy there. I need you, not Y-O-U, but you, just a you, to tell me all about it, please.
1: Well, one thing about this pop-up event, Andrew, is we're nice and dry, thank goodness. So a lot of happy people that have been coming down here, they're actually starting to clear out already because the VIP is starting to let people in out at Rogers Stadium. So here we are. I'm going to give you a little look around now. People are able to come, they're able to get a drink, and then they can head over, have their picture taken with the group, which is really fun. They can also leave a message. There's lots of very attractive photos of the BTS members here. People have been hanging out at tables, writing messages to their favorite members, and picking up merch, picking up some music that they may not have already. But yes, as you mentioned, it was a very wet night one for this concert. And night two, I don't know if you looked outside, it's still raining. So this has been a very wet weekend for BTS, but the fans are not deterred. I'm with three, I would say, super fans right now. They've traveled, all traveled to be here. Katie, yes. You're from Peterborough. Tell me, what was night one like for the rain, and what are you doing, if anything, differently tonight?
2: Definitely going to cover my light stick better because there is water inside of it. But I had a bunch of fun to meet. It was a kickback to the launch, the first day in Seoul. It poured rain. We got to experience it as well, and it was a blast. Rain or shine, I'm definitely there.
1: Okay, Raven, yes. From Montreal, talk to me. You know, what did you? Was there any positives to being in the rain? Was it? Did it create a special atmosphere by any chance?
3: I love the rain and the snow. So for me, it's really magical. I loved it, and It's Raining Men by Jungkook. Out of the blue, and he loves the rain, so it just made it a better experience, in my opinion.
1: Wonderful. Okay, Treasure, and you're all here, all the way from Calgary. What did you think of the rain? Did you stay dry? Your nails had a role in this.
4: I did stay dry. I had my umbrella and my poncho. I waited years for this comeback, for them to come back to Canada as well, and it was just amazing.
1: Okay, your nails. Show me those nails. They ripped your poncho, you told me.
4: Yes.
1: So what are you going to do differently tonight?
4: I'm going to wear a raincoat now, so yes.
1: Okay. What are you looking forward to on night two? Anything in particular?
3: Maybe a different surprise song.
4: Yes.
5: Yes.
6: Airplane Part 2.
3: Yeah.
6: If they could play that, Airplane Part 2. I need that song live.
3: My song would be Awake. It's not as hype of a song, but I love the message in Awake, so that would be it.
4: I'm waiting for 21st Century Girl.
3: Yeah.
1: There you go, Andrew. They've all just given you a whole bunch of new songs to listen to add to your playlist. So the next time you won't just be talking about Dynamite. So there you go. We have some more hits for you to listen to now. Back to you.
0: Thank you. I'm just a boy with love, but I appreciate knowing some 21st Century Girls there. We appreciate you, Beth, and also cutouts of the band. They are quite attractive, aren't they? Speaking of things that are attractive for good TV, we have a Filipino cultural festival that's taking place right now at Nathan Phillips Square, and our own Beatrice Vaisman has been finding all of the fun things to eat on TV, which is basically the entire reason why we show up to work, right, Beatrice?
5: Of course, that's why we go to these festivals, Andrew. I mean, listen, it really does become about the food. You get to try new things, experience, you know, new flavors, and there's lots of flavors here at Nathan Phillips Square. You're looking at the Mabuhay Philippines Festival. This is the city's longest running Filipino festival, of course. It celebrates Filipino culture, a growing population of Filipinos here in Toronto, of course, as you know. And it's a way to celebrate the culture in general, community together as well. You know, I spoke to one of the organizers of this event, asking him about the significance of it. Here's what he told me.
7: We're becoming the probably one of the top three ethnic community here in Ontario and especially here in Toronto. So I think it's good for people to learn about our culture, our food. You know, people don't really know about Filipino food. Like yourself, you said, you know, never had Filipino food. So, you know, it's about time that people know who we are and what we do. I mean, people know us as caregivers, as people in healthcare, but we're more than that now.
5: And then, of course, if you're eating chicken adobo, if you're enjoying some ube, maybe some chicken intestines, like I tried in the last half hour, maybe you might need some calamansi to wash it all down. We're at Ab's Yummy Empanadas. This is Imelda. Tell me, what is calamansi?
8: Calamansi is a citrus fruit from the Philippines. The best way to describe this is like a lemonade. So we've made a twist with calamansi, added different types of flavors. All of the flavors that you see here are done with authentic fruit and pureed, basically. And people are enjoying it, and people have embraced our calamansi series, so which is really great and very feel proud being Filipino to share our culture. Thank you.
5: About that, because what do you feel when you look around and you see so many Filipinos and others who are just coming to become exposed, to understand, to try, taste, experience Filipino culture? What does it mean to you to be part of this?
8: Oh, it makes me really proud just to share our culture. We started our business 2 years ago, and it's a small business, women-owned. And it's just, in the beginning, it was just our empanadas, and then we added our matcha series, and then this year, we've added our calamansi series, and people are just embracing it and enjoying it, and just like makes you really feel so proud that people are embracing our culture and enjoying our food.
5: Yeah, I love it. Can I try just a little taste of the calamansi? They're gonna make me a quick calamansi. I'm gonna slip around so we can actually see it happening. What's going on, Noelle? Describe to our viewers.
8: All right, so we added a mint just to enhance the flavor. Of course, it's an iced drink, so we're adding ice, and now this is the calamansi citrus fruit juice, and we're just mixing it up so it's all combined together, and hopefully you'd be able to enjoy and find it refreshing.
5: Yeah. Thank all you. I need, I guess, is a little splash of rum to go in there, right? And then you're really having a good day. I'm going to wait for this calamansi to get here. We're going to give it a try, and then Andrew, I'll send it back to you. I might have to go back to my car maybe, or to the LCBO, let's say. Add a little splash of rum, have a great day. It numbs the pain from the rain, and let's wash down that taste of intestines. That's some good lemonade, some good calamansi. Andrew, cheers.
0: Yeah, so we've been drippy out there, Beatrice, but I do appreciate that the floodgates of fun are always open when you try food and, well, everything else that you're doing clearly right now on live TV.
5: That's delicious.
0: It's perfect. It's perfect. please bring some back. Rum and maybe doesn't necessarily need to be included, but we're fine with that. Thank you, Beatrice. We appreciate you. And as the weather may or may not be cooperating right now, we're hoping it's going to get better for folks as they're heading out to the CNE. Looking at a drier day earlier this week, it was a good chance to be able to see all of the things on offer at the Grand Old Exhibition. Now, there's so much to be had. You got family fun, rides, shows, plenty of food. Some of it, of course, always has to be questionable and inventive because it is the X. Now, organizers are still, despite the early days of drizzle, hoping that they'll beat the attendance record of 1.4 million people from last year. The performance at the soundstage is, of course, Mr. Lover himself, Shaggy. And as I was just told in my ear, it wasn't us, it was me. anyway, the X isn't your thing. If it isn't, that's okay. We made a list for you here of all the other things you can do around town. You got the Afro Carib Fest at Thompson Park, 15th edition this year. The Toronto Korean Festival also is at Mel Lastman Square. And you can see Sankofa Fest continues at Sankofa Square as well. So just to be able to get people in and out of the X grounds and also to make sure that there's added service for those going out today, there are some extra, not only GO trains, but also the TTC is adding service on several routes like the Dufferin and Dufferin Express buses, plus the Harbourfront and Bathurst streetcars as well. By the way, if you're on the 401 or plan to be heading out, if you're going through Whitby, just to bear in mind that there has been some challenges getting through the Lake Ridge area. The off-ramp has been closed, but you can kind of see right there that most of the traffic is, of course, heading westbound. But still, that off-ramp on the eastbound side is closed to traffic as a transport truck remains in the ditch. No injuries to report, thankfully, and we don't have any word about how things are going to potentially reopen and when, but there are some alternate routes out there like Victoria or Highway 2. Now to Seneca Polytechnic, police are hoping that someone out there may know this suspect who was, according to police, there smashing windows 2 weeks ago. This happening exactly 2 weeks ago in the early morning hours at the Newnham campus in North York. These photos being released by police in the last couple of hours, they say that the suspect has a medium build wearing dark clothing and a red ball cap on. Police say if you know who this is to call them or Crime Stoppers. Meantime, the police watchdog is investigating after a 26-year-old man was shot and killed by police in North York. According to the Toronto Police Service, they were called to the area of Wilson and King High Avenues around 1:30 yesterday afternoon for reports of a man behaving erratically. They say that there was an interaction with that man and police once officers arrived. That's when one officer used their firearm, police say. That man pronounced dead on scene. No officers injured as well. Now, we did, by the way, get some sources telling us that two guns were seized. And you can see, based on this viewer photo, that one of them had a handgun with a drum magazine attached. Now, we're told by that viewer that this was not far from where the body of the deceased was found. A second gun also found inside the suspect's vehicle. Witnesses in the area told us this.
9: Just a sound normal day, and then you heard kind of a couple pops. Wasn't really sure what it was. Thought someone was maybe working on a house. Then I started hearing some sirens and thought maybe go outside and check what's going on. And walked out to a quite situation, unfortunately.
10: Very noisy car from the corner here at King High and Inverme. Turned right, was proceeding down the street, took a look at the front of the car, noticed the front of the car was a Jaguar. The whole front end was on the road. All right, been in a car accident or something, I don't know.
11: Car accident. Damaged.
10: Oh, quite so.
12: This is always disturbing when we see this kind of violence in our city, when criminal elements get in confrontations with police and it has a tragic outcome. This originated from the 401. It's not linked to the neighborhood, but this is where it ended. So we're glad police are all safe, and we hope the SIU can finish its investigation quickly.
0: And that investigation does continue. Taking a short break here on CP24. When we come back, we talk tariffs and more. Stay with us.

0: You know, real inclusion doesn't happen by accident. It's done with structure. It's done with purpose. When people of all abilities can come together to work, to play, to create a community. That's what accessibility and inclusion really is about. Okay, Megan Pollock, fitness guru. What happens here at Ability Center maybe that doesn't happen in other gyms that you work at?
1: Yeah, so we offer a lot of variations in our group fitness classes. So whether you want to be seated, you want to stand, you want to use a chair for support, or even in a spin class, you want to use a hand crank, we have all of those variations ready and ready to rock for our members.
0: You've been doing this a long time.
2: Yeah.
0: What advice would you have for fitness instructors and trainers that are coming up that really want to learn more about how to be more inclusive as they teach?
1: Absolutely. Research is really important, and talking to those with lived experience is really how you're going to be able to make those variations. And when you're teaching a class, it doesn't have to be super complicated. Take your time, give those variations, and communicate that to all your people so that they can be included in your class wherever they're coming from their walk of life.
0: That's the magic thing of inclusivity.
1: Yes, exactly. Yes.
0: Thanks, Megan.
1: No problem. Want to crank it up? Let's go.
0: You're the boss. When everyone is welcome, something amazing happens. Assumptions disappear. We all feel like we're part of something together. We can all have fun in the same inclusive environment. It's time to play.

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1: It's a test of strength.
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1: Skill.
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0: Welcome back to CP24. Today is the International Day for the Remembrance of the Slave Trade and its Abolition. It's recognized by UNESCO every August the 23rd because this is when the slave revolt began so many years ago in what is now Haiti. To talk more about why we remember, we're joined by Nadine Williams, an award-winning author and poet who focuses on Black history. I know your pen has told stories, Nadine, but I think today, when you think about what stories need to be said, what do you think we all should be remembering?
1: Thank you so much, first of all, for having me on the program. We all should be remembering history, where we were, what brought us to where we are today. Oftentimes we live in the moment and we do not reflect enough. And it is so important that we do so, because for us to know where we're going, we must look at where we have been.
0: Yeah, it's not actually a Bob Dylan quote. I actually think it's done by Joyce Carol Oates, but it's where are you going? Where have you been? And I think a little bit about when you said that, about so much is kind of lost in the ripples of history, because things sort of just, as the ripples go out, they sort of just fade into, you know, the water. But when you think about some of the things that maybe aren't being remembered right now, is it the fight that needed to be done on Saint-Domingue, or is it about more so how people ultimately got to where they are now?
1: It is ultimately how we got to where we are now. So when we look at present day Haiti, for example, if we looked back long enough, if we looked back with enough depth and empathy, things would look a lot different for Haiti. The compassion, we see our neighbors to the south expelling. I just saw on social media where a plane landed and people are hiding their faces as they're repatriated back to Haiti. The state of that country, when we look at that being the inaugural movement to get us to where we are, the world really ought to be looking back with a state of gratitude, and that country should be put on a pedestal. That country should be the place where we can look to for hope for the future. But, you know, when it pertains to people of African descent, we know that oftentimes we are pushed to the margins. We're not given priority. And so Haiti started this commemorative date back in 1998. And, you know, I, as a commemorative artist, I ensure that I use my voice, and I ask us to remember, not just to remember the victims, which is very important, the resilience that got us here, but to also promote that reflection, to help to shape policies and to foster dialogue, really important dialogue around culture, whether it be Europe, Africa, the Americas, to foster this very much needed dialogue to bring about some much needed change.
0: Well, Nadine, when you think about how you've used your pen and thought about what stories maybe, or even potentially, you know, whether it's your ancestors or others through history, has there ever been specific stories that you felt that you had to tell?
1: Absolutely. Here in Canada, you know, we often think about enslavement or slavery happening south of the border, not happening here in Canada. And it's one of the reasons why when I discovered the Historic Sites and Monuments Board of Canada, I started searching out subjects to nominate for historical designation. And I was so amazed to find that the enslavement of African people in Canada was never designated as a historical event, and I made sure that I put that forward, and it's been designated. I am still waiting and advocating for a plaque to be erected. There are many other plaques that's been erected, but certainly enslavement is one of them that I'm still advocating and waiting on. So right here in Canada, it's important to start where we are. You know, growing up in Jamaica, today being a Sunday, I'm reminded oftentimes my grandmother would take me to church, and there's a song that they sung that says, "You in your small corner and I in mine." So each and every one of us in our own little corners can do our part to advance the dialogue to bring about change. And right here in Canada, right, we do look out into the world and we see all the things that's happening, but we really ought to start at home. And recognizing that it's not just things that's happening over there or down south. There are things still really happening right here.
0: Well, Nadine, thank you for broadening our small corners here on CP24 today. I appreciate your time and I appreciate your pen.
1: I thank you so much for having me and have a wonderful day. Thank you.
0: Thank you. Nadine Williams, poet, author, and we appreciate her time today as we look back and also look forward here on CP24.
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9: The Tempo back in action in BC tonight, where they are hosting another game. The Tempo ending a 12-game losing streak on Friday as they came back to win over the Portland Fire. Now they host the Las Vegas Aces on this cross-Canada series. Tip-off is 7 p.m. The Tempo are 11-25 in their inaugural season and are outside of the playoffs with 8 games in the regular season left. As we continue here on CP24, we got more stories, we got more activities, and plenty of news. Stay with us.
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0: I'm Katie Dawson. I'm a singer-songwriter. I write and perform all my own music. You can find my music on all streaming services. But here's the thing with that. You don't actually own your music, and there's data tracking involved. Wouldn't it be nice to own something you love? 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Check out this record right here. It's glow-in-the-dark vinyl. Or how about this one? There's 24-karat gold leaf flake directly in the vinyl. This has never been done before on a vinyl record. Records should be fun, unique, and collectible. And the music on them should be great, too. Do you like rock and roll, folk, country, and rockabilly? Well, I've done all that and more, and I think you'll love it. Don't believe me? Just ask them.
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0: man shot and killed by police in North York. Now the SIU investigating. Plenty of excitement for day two of BTS in town. Maybe less ponchos. We'll have to see. And we are live at the Mabuhay Philippines Festival in our fair city, taking over Nathan Phillips Square. These stories and more on the way as you watch Toronto's breaking news, CP24. I'm Andrew Brennan. Thank you, as always, for joining us. And as we celebrate Filipino culture at Nathan Phillips Square, our own Beatrice Vaisman has been having plenty of fun getting in on the action and helping us feel like, you know, vicariously, we're there with you, right, B?
1: Oh, for sure. Listen, it's moments like this, I'm sure you wish it was a little bit of scratch and sniff on the TV, Andrew, because, I mean, the scents are awesome. Being next to the grill, even better. And trying the food, the best part, of course, of going to any festival. I mean, look, this is the Mabuhay Philippines Festival. It's the second day of it. Unfortunately, there's quite a bit of rain happening behind us right now, which is why we're taking shelter under the awning here just outside of City Hall. But there's plenty to do, to see. The performers are still on stage. It hasn't dampened their spirits. Black Eyed Peas performer Apple to App is going to be closing out the festival later tonight. But this is the city's longest running Filipino festival. It is all about celebrating Filipino culture. There's a large Filipino community here in our city. And we're seeing so many of them, thousands over the course of the last couple of days, turn up to take in the sights and sounds of the Philippine Festival. And also just to be together, Andrew. I mean, so much of cultural experiences is, finding a sense of community. And so when a lot of these Filipino immigrants come here to our city, they find community amongst other Filipinos, and they're able to share not only their language, but their flavors with the rest of us. And so I've been getting exposed to Filipino flavors here today. Here's a bit of what I heard from a couple of the vendors at Sky Flakes. They're a cracker sandwich vendor here at Nathan Phillips Square. Listen.
2: I remember when I was a child and basically I am sick or I have to eat something light, and then my mother would serve this to us. So every Filipino children grew up with Sky Flakes. And then with modern times, of course, now they introduce us other flavor. The chocolate is every kid's flavor, you know, favorite right now.
3: I grew up in the 80s, so basically, like he said, my mom also provided me with this one, especially when I'm sick. Combination of the biscuit, the crackers, and with an orange juice or something, it's actually a norm in the household. Like, you should have at least a cracker of MY Sun or the Sky Flakes at, inside the house or household.
1: Andrew, and here's what they look like. This is the condensed milk flavor, the little like cookie sandwiches akin to kind of the cheesy Ritz cracker a lot of us, you know, Canadian kids grew up with, packed in our lunch bags. The Filipinos grew up with the Sky Flakes with some orange juice to wash them down. And so it's been nice to see Filipino culture, food, flavor being celebrated here. And not only that, there's organizations here, for example, who help new Filipino immigrants find out where they can access various services like language school, for example. But really, it's about togetherness, it's about community, and it's going on for the rest of the afternoon. Don't let the rain put a damper on it. Come on down and enjoy. Andrew.
0: Perfect. Beatrice, do me a solid. Put that on the right side of your face and just like I'm going to just like grab it right over here. Just like there. No, the other side.
1: There you go.
0: No, the other one. Oh, okay, fine. I'm just going to take that, put it in my bucket right now. Thank you very much.
1: I think you can handle it. Yeah.
0: I know. I could be in two places at once. I'm quantum. Thank you very much, Beatrice. Thank you for saving me snacks. All right, we appreciate her. We also appreciate all of the BTS faithful that have been going to their show tonight, as well as last night, despite all the rain. Now, these 21st century girls who are there, also all of the, just everyone having some fun with the Dynamites and the various other songs, who, of course, very much in the rotation of people's, maybe not necessarily Andrew's Spotify playlist, but, you know, we're trying our best here, guys. Fans have been trying to make sure that they stay dry today, and it looks like weather will be cooperating as BTS is only here for these two nights, and this is the only Canadian stop. And a good thing as well that the weather is going to be cooperating, it looks like, for the late afternoon for folks going to the CNE as the Grand Exhibition returns to the X Grounds. Of course, obviously how it gets its name. Now, there's, of course, so much fun to be had for the whole family. There's rides, there's shows, there's a lot of interesting, questionable food. Have you ever thought about having a Smorio? Yeah, that exists. There's KD smoothies and a few other things that I'm looking at the list of stuff that I definitely want to try, but also not on camera. Well, these are the early days of the X this year. The attendance record is 1.4 million, and organizers still hope to beat that. On the soundstage tonight is Mr. Lover Lover, not him, definitely him, Shaggy tonight. And in case this isn't your thing, there's a few other things happening around town we can tell you about. The Afro-Carib Fest is back for its 15th year. The Toronto Korean Festival returns to Mel Aspin Square. Sankofa Fest has taken over Sankofa Square as well. So don't forget, you got plenty of things to do. And there's some extra service on GO trains and the TTC to get people to and from the X and generally through the downtown core, but mostly surrounding the X grounds. The TTC adding some service to the 29 and the 929 Dufferin Express as well, not to mention the Harbourfront and Bathurst streetcars getting added service too. By the way, if you happen to be a driver and you're coming in from the east of the GTA, a heads up, going through Whitby, going out of the GTA, going east, this is what it's been looking like on the roads as there's still a transport truck in the ditch. You can look right there. This is at Lake Ridge Road at the off-ramp there. There's no injuries to report, as you can see a lot of the traffic coming inbound into the city, but we have no word, by the way, when that ultimately will reopen on that off-ramp. There are some alternate routes you can take, like Victoria or Highway 2, just in case. Switching gears now, police are hoping you can help them find a suspect as they seek someone who was smashing windows with rocks at Seneca Polytechnic. This was taken 2 weeks ago at the Newnham campus in North York. The photos are of the man that police are looking for. They describe this suspect as someone with a medium build. As you can see, dark clothing on, a green backpack, and a red ball cap. Police say if you know who this is, to give them a call or speak anonymously with Crime Stoppers. Heading down the 403 now to Hamilton. Police are investigating a late-night collision which happened with a cyclist, and unfortunately, that ultimately turned deadly. Around 11 p.m., they got the call to Upper Canada Parkway and Green Mountain Road. That cyclist sadly pronounced dead on scene. Police say at this time they don't believe alcohol nor speed to be factors. They're still appealing for witnesses, though. The name and age of the man killed, not released at this time. No injuries meantime to report after several shots were fired at a couple of apartment buildings overnight. Police getting the call just before daybreak around 6 a.m. This happening near Thorncliffe Park and Overly Boulevard. Now, there's damage to both apartment buildings. The front doors to one of the buildings shattered, but police say they did find other evidence of gunfire as well. A light-colored sedan was seen taking off from the scene. We don't have any suspect description to give you at this time. Now in North York, Toronto police ultimately shooting and killing a man, according to Ontario's police watchdog, who now are investigating this incident. Police say they were called to the area at Wilson and King High Avenues in that area around 1:30 yesterday afternoon to reports of a man behaving erratically. Now, we're told by police there was an interaction that ultimately led to one officer using their firearm. The man was pronounced dead on scene. No officers injured otherwise. Now, police sources have told CP24 at least two guns were seized, and that includes this handgun with a drum machine. We got this from a viewer photo, and we appreciate them.

0: or I'd been in a car accident or something. I don't know.
1: Car accident. Damaged.
0: Oh, quite so.
2: This is always disturbing when we see this kind of violence in our city, when criminal elements get in confrontations with police and it has a tragic outcome. This originated from the 401. It's not linked to the neighborhood, but this is where it ended. So we're glad police are all safe, and we hope the SIU can finish its investigation quickly.
3: Now, that investigation reportedly does continue. Turning now to Markham, a man arrested following several reported sexual assaults. 22-year-old Abdul Basit Rafi, his photo is on your screen now, has been charged in four cases of sexual assault, so four counts according to police. Within a week, these reportedly happened in the area of Edward Jeffries Avenue from Markham Road over to Rob Rainey Avenue. Police say the suspect also has ties to Brampton, and we're told his photo is being released because there's concerns about potential other alleged victims. Turning now to the tariff talk. The Trump administration's tariff campaign has significantly impacted the auto sector. In Brampton alone, some 3,000 employees are still out of work after the local Stellantis plant was shut down. The plant was supposed to produce Jeeps, but ultimately automaker paused that plan in early 2025. We're going to take a short break here on CP24. When we come back, we have more tariff talk.

0: Accessible buildings. It can't be an afterthought. 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It helps create better events. Brings the community all together. By thinking of everybody and creating a more inclusive building, that's where all the magic happens. Accessibility impacts everyone at some point in their lives. Research shows that today, more than 27% of Ontarians identify as having a physical or cognitive disability. From the aging population to invisible and episodic disabilities to situational, temporary, and permanent disabilities. To address this issue requires an accessibility mindset shift. 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Simply, it begins with being curious, starting conversations with family, friends, and colleagues. Accessibility is no longer just a philanthropic discussion because it impacts every single one of us. Accessibility isn't the finish line, it's the foundation. And once you realize that, you'll start to see it everywhere. I didn't say go! Winner!
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1: Temptations Under the Sun Cyprus. 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Only on Crave. We'll be right back.

0: Dispute, now trade war with the United States, as the Prime Minister says there was reasons why Canada walked away at the last minute. We'll explain what's happening. York Regional Police are asking if there's potential other alleged victims after a man is charged with four alleged sexual assaults in Markham. We have the latest for you coming up. And a police-involved shooting, a 26-year-old man now dead in North York. The SIU now on the case. We are going to continue to follow not only those stories, but more. But as we talk about trade and the trade war, as it's now being described with the United States, the Prime Minister discussing why trade talks were suspended with America, with a deal falling through at the last minute. On top of having the delegates being sent home to Ottawa, Carney says there's going to be retaliatory tariffs on the U.S. as of September the 8th.
1: Canada will match Washington's new tariffs, dollar for dollar, in order to protect Canadian workers, farmers, families, and businesses. Our response will be concentrated in sectors such as steel, dairy, appliances, agricultural equipment, pulp and paper, and electronics.
0: Now, as to why, ultimately, Canada walked away, we're told by the Prime Minister that there were last-minute changes to the deal by the United States that would have hampered the Canadian auto sector and introduced new efforts to restrict, he says, Canada's ability to sign trade deals with other countries. Carney said that Canada made no such last-minute requests of the U.S. However, the American president responding in an entirely different tune on social media. He wrote this around 1 a.m., saying that Canada wants the benefits of being a state without being one. They have also charged our great farmers, he said, for many years, massive amounts of tariffs. He ultimately said at the end, no more. Now, Premier Doug Ford described the American president as a bully in his reaction comments, saying that ultimately a bad deal was on the table, and he's happy the Prime Minister responded as he did.
2: President Trump, he can't be trusted. Simple as that. He changes the deal. He keeps moving the goalpost. You know, let me tell you about President Trump. President Trump is the type of person that would steal your lunch money the first day. He'd steal the toque off your head the second day, and the third day he'd steal your running shoes. He is not to be trusted whatsoever. We need to stay united.
0: Now, we'll talk more about tariffs throughout the afternoon and evening, but keep it here on CP24. When we return, we talk Toronto Blue Jays.
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4: Rubber match in the Bronx with the Blue Jays wrapping up their series this afternoon against the Yankees and still pushing for a wild card spot.
5: Lucas hits it high in the air to deep right field, and Jones will turn and watch it go.
4: Nathan Lucas hitting a homer in the eighth inning to give the Jays a 4-1 lead. The Yankees did make a bit of a go at it in the bottom half of the frame, but ultimately, in the end, the Jays holding on, persevering for a 4-3 win. Jose Soriano on the mound for the Jays in this series finale today. If the Jays win and a few other teams lose, they could actually have that third wild card spot for now, at least. Turning now to the court with the Tempo back in action tonight in British Columbia. The Tempo ending a 12-game losing skid on Friday, winning against the Portland Fire, and they continue to host Las Vegas in Vancouver for this cross-Canada series. Tip-off is 7 o'clock. The Tempo, though, 11-25 in the inaugural season, and sadly outside of a playoff berth with 8 games remaining in the regular season.
6: What he's delivered for. He goes to the sideline here. They'll play 5 wide. Kelly rips one into traffic. Touchdown Toronto. Kevin Mitchell. And the double blue retake the lead.
4: A soggy showdown in the battle of the QEW with the Toronto Argonauts coming out on top. There was a weather delay to start the game a little late, ultimately, but the Boatmen took a lead in the early frame of the first quarter, and then maintained control for much of the game. The Ticats did try to come back with 2 touchdowns in the second and third, but ultimately, Chad Kelly's pass to Kevin Mitchell would put the Boatmen ahead, scoring again the double blue, holding on to win 39-20. Now to Toronto FC in the 305 last night, taking on Lionel Messi in Inter Miami, and the Reds absolutely shocked new stadium. Josh Sargent opening the floodgates in the 58th minute, and just 3 minutes later, Derek Etienne Jr. doubled the lead. Lionel Messi did put one back on the scoreboard for Miami in the 81st minute, but Toronto holding on to win 2-1. Toronto back at home next Saturday to host New York City FC. Keep it here on CP24. When we come back, we talk about everything from tariffs to all the fun around town.

0: the Corsage Project. I'm Joanne Salle, and I'm the volunteer chair of the Corsage Project. Founded in 2000, it was actually co-founded by my mother, Rona Salle, and her friend and colleague, Carol Atkins. They worked in a vulnerable priority neighborhood, and they saw firsthand the need for students to celebrate with pride and in style. From day one, we partnered with the Children's Aid Foundation of Canada, and we're so grateful for the entire community for being part of this. So many hands have touched this journey, and we are just so appreciative and grateful to be here. As you can see, the Boutique Ball is a giant shopping bazaar. We have thousands of brand new dresses, and our participants, they get to come, they get to pick a brand new dress for their high school prom as well as their convocation. And we've proudly been operating for 25 years. This is a very happy day. There's a lot of smiles here. The Boutique Ball is our signature event. So today we have over 350 grade 12 graduates who are registered to attend. But we also strive to help students beyond the Boutique Ball. We have many partner organizations that are coming towards the end of today to pick up brand new dresses that they'll bring back to their communities to really expand our reach. So our participants are going to get up to two brand new dresses, jewelry, brand new shoes, a purse to match, everything to attend their high school graduation and prom celebrations with pride and in style.
1: For the last 10 years, I've been coming back to the Corsage Project and being a volunteer. And 11 years ago, I was a Corsage girl myself. So I love coming back and seeing the girls put on the perfect dress and get the perfect accessories and just go through the whole experience of prom themselves.
2: Hey, my name is Emma and I'm in grade 12. I heard about this event from my teacher and I got very excited about it, and then I decided to sign up, and it means so much to me because pick out a very beautiful dress right here, and without being here, I won't be able to get a dress for myself to go to prom. If you have any trouble to buy a dress for yourself to go on a prom, so go on Corsage Project website, sign up, come and pick out your beautiful dress, and go to prom and have fun.
0: Well, you've seen a lot of fashion here today. At our core, we're really here to celebrate education. 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So the Corsage Project has been embraced by the community from day one, and there are ample ways to get involved. 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And again, while the Boutique Ball seems to be one day, it takes a full year to get to where we are today. 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
3: 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Then it's the road to the Grey Cup. 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
4: 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Hey, Dad. Is Mom with you?
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0: 26-year-old man killed by police. We now have the SIU investigating in North York. Maybe it's in their DNA. Maybe the rain is actually butter. Who knows? Moral of the story is it's a dynamite night to listen to BTS as they do night two at the Rogers Stadium. And plenty of other things happening around town. You got a handy dandy list on your screens right now. We'll break it all down for you. But first, this is Toronto's breaking news, CP24. I'm Andrew Brennan. Thank you for joining us. And let's talk about BTS in town. They even got a whole street named after them, the city doing that not long ago. But, well, there was a little bit of, let's call it a downpour of fan excitement, but also rain for night one. Fans flocking to the stadium to see the K-pop superstars in their only Canadian tour dates, by the way. Tens of thousands expect to be there tonight as well. And we are certainly excited, especially because they have dynamite song names. And that's really helpful for making puns on television. For more on the BTS fever hitting Toronto, let's bring in music commentator and publicist Eric Alper. We appreciate your time, sir. And I know you know music better than just about anyone else out there. So when I think BTS and I think about how, let's just say, feverish their fans might be, do you think the fact that they had to take some years off just sort of like made so many more people, just like all the people that are part of this very emphatic community, that much more excited for their return?
1: Yeah, for sure. This is one of the biggest reunion tours in pop music history. BTS right now has to be right up there with the Rolling Stones, Taylor Swift, Coldplay, U2, and even the Beatles in terms of picking up exactly where they left off. They're playing 85 stadium shows across 23 countries, including right here in Canada, in Toronto. This is absolutely massive.
0: And thinking about just how massive it is, K-pop bubble hasn't burst in any respect yet, but I think a couple of years ago it was a little bit more in the cultural zeitgeist. Do you think them being back on tour, doing 85 stadiums, could potentially be a bit, I mean, there's still obviously Cat's Eye and so many other groups out there, Blackpink, but like, do you think that because they're almost the OGs of this, of the wave, that they maybe have an ability to bring, K-pop back into the cultural zeitgeist, as it were?
1: Yeah, absolutely. You know, when you talk about K-pop, you know, part of the amazing thing about this group is that if you took a look at the fans last night, yeah, there's certainly a lot of people out there who love K-pop. And I'm going to put quotes around that, around K-pop. But they're just pop music fans. Mm. This is, bigger than just that cultural moment or the 4% exports that, you know, Korea and that market made in terms of BTS, in terms of tourism dollars, in terms of import and exports. In the beginning of all of this, yeah, they might have been the only ones to kind of lead everything, but I don't think anybody would have had any clue that they're just not one of the biggest K-pop bands of the world. They are probably the biggest band in the world right now.
0: And you sort of hit a nail on the head here when it comes to, it's not just about K-pop or them being bracketed in that way. I think even the band itself, when we look at how they responded to Grammy nominations and also the categories there, they were pretty indicative in their own minds that the conversation needs to be expanded. So what do you think about how they're trying to adjust how even North American tastemakers and the Academy are looking at how they look at K-pop, but more specifically, look at BTS?
1: Yeah, you know, BTS could have gone one of two ways. They could have dropped the email address of the head of the Grammy Association and had their fan base absolutely bombard him with emails. For people who may not be aware, that BTS has announced that they are not going to be submitting their music for consideration at the next Grammy Awards in a protest of the Best Asian Pop Music Performance category, because the Grammys feel that in order to be eligible, you have to be using the language of Asian language in order to be recognized in that. BTS came out and very, very politely said that they actually don't believe that music should be divided by region or language. What a brilliant move by them. That shows you and all the music industry that BTS doesn't need the Grammys. The Grammys need BTS more than ever before. So the fact that BTS is coming out and saying, look, music is music. You can put tags on it. You can put categories in it. But look at our stage show. Look at our audience. Look at the pop music structure. It is absolutely no different than a Taylor Swift or Justin Bieber or Charlie XCX. It's music just the same.
0: And just to wrap on that then, Eric, do you think that, I know in this day and age we've stratified music so much, there's a genrefication of just about everything, but do you think in the end the universality of what is music, and even if it's in using Western music structure, not always, but like looking at pop music, do you think that there's maybe a universality that sometimes gets lost when you try to make everything into a box?
1: Yeah, but it's also kind of fun in a way, you know, to say that this is that, and then the next album could be that. So therefore, it's a little bit of a stretch. It's a change of direction on it. But, you know, we're the generation that had the iPod, and the iPod changed everything, where you can listen to however many songs you want in whatever style you want, very, very privately. So you can have Motorhead with ABBA, and that generation that grew up and changed music and changed the audience allowed artists like BTS to be from there, but also have the pop, you know, structure from here. And it's a nice little blend where you can mix pop and rock and metal and jazz and blues all on one album. It's all just music, just the same.
0: I want to mash up now Ace of Spades and Super Trooper, but I also want to put BTS in there somewhere. Hey, Eric, we appreciate your time as always, man. Appreciate you and the music commentary.
1: Happy to do it. Thanks for having me.
0: Thank you, Eric. We appreciate you. And for folks at home, we appreciate you tuning in with us on what has been a rather dreary day out there. But thankfully, it looks like the worst of the rain is behind us, and now the fun is to be had. So we, as we look down right now at the CNE, you can see even a little bit, it looks like fog, but I'm going to guess it's just moisture in the air. But with 1.4 million people going down to the CNE last year, organizers say this year they still hope to beat that. And in case you need a sound system vibe for you to get down there, dance hall giant Shaggy, yes, it was him, and he is here tonight. If the X isn't your thing, though, there's other things that you can check out. The 15th annual Afro-Carib Fest continues at Thompson Park today. The Toronto Korean Festival has its last day at Mel Aspin Square. And you can see the Mabuhay Philippines Festival at Nathan Phillips Square and the Sankofa Fest not far away at Sankofa Square, among other things happening around town. Meanwhile, there's extra service to get to the X and also really to the waterfront, basically, because of how the added service is looking. You have riders on the TTC and GO Transit with added options. The TTC adding, for instance, more service on the 29 and 929 Dufferin and Dufferin Express buses, plus the 509 Harbourfront and 511 Bathurst streetcars. So just on the eastern side of the GTA, there's been some trouble on the 401 going eastbound. We have been looking at the Lake Ridge Road off-ramp with ultimately a bit of a problem there. It was a transport truck in the ditch. We're confirming to see when reopening could be happening, but just want to give the word out on that. And there has been alternates that people have been recommending, like the Victoria or Highway 2 as options. Let's turn now to Toronto police hoping for help trying to find a suspect as following several windows being smashed at Seneca Polytechnic with rocks. This is the photo from about 2 weeks ago at Newnham campus in North York. Police say this suspect has a medium build. They were at the time wearing dark clothing, a green backpack, and a red ball cap. Police say if you know who this is, to give them a call or reach out anonymously to Crime Stoppers. Now in Hamilton, police investigating a late-night deadly collision that killed a cyclist. This happening around 11 p.m. at Upper Centennial Parkway and Green Mountain Road. The cyclist was pronounced dead on scene. Police saying that speed nor alcohol were not factors in this situation. Still appealing for witnesses, though. And if you have any information, Hamilton police want to speak to you. No injuries to report, but shots fired at a couple of apartment buildings early this morning. Police getting the call around 6 a.m. You can see some of the damage done there at Thorncliffe Park Drive in Overly. There is damage to the other building as well. The front doors, as you could see, shattered by those bullets, but police say they did see other evidence of gunfire throughout their investigation. And a light-colored sedan was seen taking off from the scene, but we don't have a suspect description for anyone behind the wheel. Ontario's police watchdog, meantime, investigating a 26-year-old man shot and killed by an officer in North York. Police say that they were called to the area of Wilson and King High Avenues around 1:30 yesterday afternoon to reports of a man behaving erratically. According to Toronto police, an interaction with that man ultimately led to an officer using their firearm. The man pronounced dead on scene. No officers injured. However, police sources tell us that at least two guns were seized at the scene, including, if you look on your screen right now, a handgun with a drum magazine. This being shared by a viewer with us, we appreciate their help in this situation. A second gun, we're told, was found inside the suspect's vehicle. Witnesses in the area told us what they saw and heard.
2: So I had just gone out into my backyard, opened the door, and I heard three gunshots. I was certain they were gunshots. It didn't sound like anything I'd heard before. And my son was with me, so I made sure he got down, and I sort of made my way to the front door, probably within 15 or 20 seconds. And I saw the police, two police officers standing over the man that they had clearly shot. They were checking him out, making sure he was alive, or seeing if he was alive. They immediately put on gloves and began CPR a few minutes later, maybe within 3 or 4 minutes, began CPR.
3: Obviously, unless you've heard them before, you don't really know what it is. Again, thought someone was kind of working on a house. And then once you start hearing the sirens, that's kind of a cue that maybe something else is going on.
4: This doesn't happen so much in our neighborhood. All right. Yeah, we get the traffic, the heavy traffic and the hot rodders and what have you, and speeding. What? Sorry.
5: Doesn't happen often.
4: No. No. Very, very, very, very rare.
6: It's very frustrating for all of us when we see a scene like this in our city, in a quiet neighborhood, and we just have to keep on going. We have to rely on police to keep us safe and rely on the judicial system to make sure there's strict bail conditions and strict parole conditions to make sure criminal elements are behind bars.
0: The investigation does continue, and we continue here on CP24 after this with more talk on the tariff conflict and trade war.
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0: escalations on the tariff front in response to the deal that fell through at the last minute with the United States. Prime Minister Mark Carney says Canada has retaliatory tariffs coming next month. York police are asking for help trying to identify potential alleged victims after four sexual assaults were reported in Markham. We have the latest coming up. And a police-involved shooting with a 26-year-old man now dead. We'll tell you what we know as the SIU continues to look into the case. Stay with us here on CP24. These stories and more on the way with details anytime at cp24.com. Canada and the United States now in the midst of a heightened trade war as the Prime Minister, Mark Carney, says he chose to end negotiations at the last hour with new changes proposed from the White House. Carney says part of the reason Canada ended trade talks involved our auto sector.
1: It's a bigger problem than just Oakville. This affects not just the auto assembly plants, but it also affects all of the people that supply the parts. And I might add on both sides of the border, because the parts in a car assembled in Canada or the U.S., those parts go back and forth across the border many times as the assembly continues.
0: Now, the president of the Automotive Parts Manufacturers Association is happy, he says, the deal wasn't signed because he ultimately said it wasn't a good agreement for Canada's auto sector.
2: If if we're in a scenario where tariffs eat the entire profit margin, the automakers in this country, they're American automakers, they're Japanese automakers. They've been very good corporate citizens here. But they have to compete. For example, Ford's Oakville plant has to compete with 100 other manufacturing plants Ford has in its system. It can't run a charity in Oakville, Ontario, and then grind it out in Dearborn, Michigan. You know, these were existential threats if we made them permanent.
0: The Trump administration's tariff campaign has had significant impacts in Canada. In Brampton alone, there's about 3,000 employees that are still out of work after the local Stellantis plant shut down at the beginning of the trade war and tariff kerfuffle, as it were. The plant was supposed to originally produce Jeeps, but the automaker then paused that plan in early 2025 and is planning to move that work down to Illinois. Meanwhile, Premier Doug Ford says that in his mind, this was a bad deal on the table to begin with, and he applauds the Prime Minister's response.
3: Well, I was getting updates from the Prime Minister, but I was also getting updates from all the CEOs of the auto sector saying it's a bad deal. I was getting information from Lana Payne, the president of Unifor, bad deal. Auto part manufacturers, bad deal. Steel CEOs, bad deal. And when I listen to the experts in the sectors, it's a bad deal. And I'm glad that the Prime Minister listened, and we're going to be united. We're a Team Canada approach, and we're going to fight with everything we have. We're going to win this economic war.
0: But perhaps not without a lot of pain first. As we look at how local business owners are reacting, CTV's Beth McDonnell has this report.
4: It's been a busy weekend for Siddharth Kamasia, who runs the Great Canadian Socks Company. About 20% of his small manufacturing business based in East York is done exporting to the U.S.
5: When I woke up, I was really just surprised more than anything.
4: Overnight, a wide-ranging list of Canadian goods became subjected to a 50% tariff, including clothing. As a result, Kamasia has been researching and making calls to figure out how to deal with such a large and sudden expense to sending his products over the border.
5: Definitely, something like this has like never happened before, and essentially for small businesses, it's going to kill a lot of the U.S. business. So that's something I don't want to do anything hastily and just make rash decisions, because I do have a lot of loyal customers in the U.S.
4: The Prime Minister says starting September 8th, Canada will retaliate with dollar-for-dollar tariffs on a variety of goods being imported to Canada, which businesses say will further drive up costs.
6: And I feel that the only people that are really going to get hurt is the poor consumer on both sides of the border.
4: Leslie Goldberg has 5 decades of experience leading a Toronto-based medium-sized company manufacturing packaging for food and pharmaceuticals. On the business side, he says these kinds of tariffs are going to force more companies to look outside the U.S. and advises companies to adapt.
6: take your equipment, change what it does, change what your business models are, and move with the times. If you wait for somebody to take you over, they will. And this is what's going to happen. The taxes will eat us up alive.
4: On the consumer side, he's hoping the government will issue tax credits short term to alleviate the burden on families. Shoppers speaking with CTV News are hoping politicians find a way forward so life doesn't get more expensive.
7: It's bound to trickle down and impact everyday purchases that everybody buys. And so how long will that take? We don't know.
8: I think we have to put our foot down at some point. And we have some things that we can do that we can make it tough. Put tariffs on our electricity that we sell to New York and such.
9: Instead of all these tariffs, maybe try to figure out how to work things out instead of just trying to force the fight back and back all the time.
4: Camassia believes the counter tariffs are the way to go.
5: 50% tariffs in overnight is just unheard of. So I think we should definitely have our own tariffs.
4: He hopes trade with the U.S. changes, but for now plans to focus on doing business in Canada. Camassia encourages people to shop local and shop Canadian. Beth McDonnell, CTV News.
0: Thank you, Beth. You're watching Toronto's Breaking News, CP24. When we come back, we check in on the wild card race.

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9: We're midway through the rubber match between the Blue Jays and the Yankees in the Bronx, but we still got highlights from last game.
10: Lucas hits it high in the air to deep right field, and Jones will turn.
9: Return of Vladdy and the return of the home runs. That was Nathan Lucas in the eighth inning as the Jays were up 4-1 after that. Ultimately, the Yankees did try to make a go of it, but final score 4-3. Jose Soriano has been on the mound for the Jays to start off the series finale. And by the way, with the Jays in this current wild card race, they're only half a game behind. And if they win today and other people lose, they could potentially have that third wild card spot. So we'll cross our fingers. And also look at the Toronto Tempo as they're hosting another team out on the West Coast, finally snapping a 12-game losing streak against the Portland Fire. But again, they still are out of playoff contention, sadly. But tip-off with Las Vegas in town in Vancouver tonight at 7 o'clock. The Tempo 11-25 on the season.
11: With what he's delivered for them, he goes to the sideline here. They'll play five wide. Kelly rips one into traffic.
12: The double blue retake the lead.
9: was a bit of a soggy showdown between the Toronto Argonauts and those dreaded Hamilton Tiger Cats. Sorry to our boss who happens to love them. But anyway, the Boatmen took a lead in the early first quarter and then kept the ball rolling. The Tiger Cats did try to come back with two touchdowns in the second and third, but ultimately Chad Kelly passing to Kevin Mitel would put the Boatmen ahead again and ultimately winning the game 39-20. But as for right now, when you're watching Toronto's breaking news, CP24, we always appreciate it. When we come back, we'll have more news for you from what's around town, like the X to tariff talk and more.

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0: police involved shooting with a 26-year-old man now dead. The SIU on the case in North York. Plenty of ponchos and umbrellas and excitement for night one of BTS in Toronto. We'll give you a preview of night two. And lots happening around town as we get ready for... Oh, it says we're heading back to work tomorrow. Ha, joke's on you, I'm already here. But that's okay. We got your stories. You're watching Toronto's Breaking News, CP24. I'm Andrew Brennan. And let's talk about BTS back in town for, I'm sure, another dynamite round of music. For all of their fans, faithful, in the rain yesterday, didn't stop them from enjoying themselves. Of course, the super group that is BTS brings the fan fever everywhere they go. Tens of thousands there for the weekend for the Arirang tour.
1: Part of the amazing thing about this group is that if you took a look at the fans last night, yeah, there's certainly a lot of people out there who love K-pop, and I'm going to put quotes around that, around K-pop, but they're just pop music fans. This is, you know, bigger than just that cultural moment or the 4% exports that, you know, Korea and that market made in terms of BTS, in terms of tourism dollars, in terms of imports and exports. In the beginning of all of this, yeah, they might have been the only ones to kind of lead everything, but I don't think anybody would have had any clue that they're just not one of the biggest K-pop bands in the world. They are probably the biggest band in the world right now.
0: Toronto is the only stop in Canada for BTS, adding to the excitement. And speaking of excitement, as we have had a bit of rain dampering things these past couple of days, that's okay. There's still plenty of people heading down to the X because that is the song, right? Let's go to the X. And there's 1.4 million people that did that last year. The hope organizers have is they'll beat that this time around. The performance tonight that's featured at the Bell Soundstage, by the way, is the dancehall giant Mr. Lover Lover himself, Shaggy. It was him. Now, the X, of course, isn't the only thing happening. Lots of other things to do. The 15th annual Afro-Carib Festival is back at Thompson Park. The Toronto Korean Festival also wrapping up at Mel Aspin Square today. And you got Sankofa Fest and more. Meantime, if you're trying to get to the X or down to the waterfront, here's a few things you need to know. Added service on trains for GO and the TTC. The TTC also adding several, several more pieces of service. That should be the 29 Dufferin and the express bus as well, plus some streetcars, the Harbourfront and Bathurst. Okay, we've been monitoring the situation on the 401 through Whitby. We were able to get some traffic cam footage earlier, but right now, just because of all the rain and some challenges with the Ontario traffic cameras, we can't show you that at this time. But just a heads up, there had been a transport truck in the ditch on the side of the road near Lake Ridge. We had no injuries reported there, but just a heads up as traffic accumulates through the afternoon. Meantime, Toronto police are hoping for help trying to find a suspect after several windows were smashed with rocks at Seneca Polytechnic. We have a photo of the suspect from exactly 2 weeks ago on the Newnham campus in North York. Police say the suspect has a medium build, was wearing dark clothing, a red ball cap, and green backpack. Call police if you know who this is, they say, and you can also reach out anonymously to Crime Stoppers. Heading southwest to Hamilton, police investigating a late-night collision that killed a cyclist. This happening around 11 p.m. near Upper Centennial Parkway and Green Mountain Road. The cyclist pronounced dead on scene. Now, police say they don't believe speed or alcohol were a factor in this case. They are still appealing for witnesses at the same time. They do say, meantime, no name of or age or really any details about the cyclist killed at this point. We'll let you know if that changes. Meantime, no injuries to report after shot fired at a couple of buildings early this morning. Police getting the call around 6 a.m. to Thorncliffe Park Drive in Overly. These windows, and you can say the front doors really, smashed by those bullets. This is not the only evidence police say they saw of gunfire. They did also say that there was a light-colored sedan that was seen fleeing the area, but we have no suspect description for anyone behind the wheel. The police watchdog, meantime, is now on the case after a 26-year-old man was shot and killed by police in North York. This is the scene yesterday near Wilson and King High Avenues. The calls first coming in around 1:30 p.m. to reports, at least, of a man behaving erratically, something corroborated by witnesses we spoke to on scene. An interaction ultimately led, police say, to an officer discharging their firearm. The man pronounced dead on scene. Now, police do tell us, at least sources say, that two guns were seized from the scene, including, look right here, a handgun with a drum magazine attached. This coming from a viewer that gave us these photos. We appreciate their help. Meantime, a second gun was found inside the suspect's vehicle, we're told. Witnesses told us they heard and also saw quite a bit on their quiet street.
2: So I had just gone out into my backyard, opened the door, and I heard three gunshots. I was certain they were gunshots. It didn't sound like anything I'd heard before. And my son was with me, so I made sure he got down, and I sort of made my way to the front door, probably within 15 or 20 seconds. And I saw the police, two police officers standing over the man that they had clearly shot. They were checking him out, making sure he was alive, or seeing if he was alive. They immediately put on gloves and began CPR a few minutes later, maybe within 3 or 4 minutes, began CPR.
3: Obviously, unless you've heard them before, you don't really know what it is. Again, thought someone was kind of working on a house. And then once you started hearing the sirens, that's kind of a cue that maybe something else was going on.
4: This doesn't happen so much in our neighborhood. All right. Yeah, we get the traffic, the heavy traffic and the hot rodders and what have you, and speeding. Sorry.
3: Doesn't happen often.
4: No. No. Very, very, very, very rare.
5: It's very frustrating for all of us when we see a scene like this in our city, in a quiet neighborhood, and we just have to keep on going. We have to rely on police to keep us safe and rely on the judicial system to make sure there's strict bail conditions and strict parole conditions to make sure criminal elements are behind bars.
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trade war with added volleys coming, according to the Prime Minister. We'll talk about that in moments. York Regional Police saying that they believe there are more alleged victims in a sexual assault case. We'll tell you what we know. And a police-involved shooting in North York. A 26-year-old man is dead. Those stories and more on the way. Keep it here on CP24 as we follow your news and your breaking news destination.

0: sold in Canada or the U.S., those parts go back and forth across the border many times as the assembly continues.
1: Now, we spoke with the president of the Automotive Parts Manufacturers Association. He, at least, Flavio Volpe, happy a deal was not signed because of what it could have done to our auto sector.
2: If if we're in a scenario where tariffs eat the entire profit margin, the automakers in this country, they're American automakers, they're Japanese automakers, they've been very good corporate citizens here. But they have to compete. For example, Ford's Oakville plant has to compete with 100 other manufacturing plants Ford has in its system. It can't run a charity in Oakville, Ontario, and then grind it out in Dearborn, Michigan. You know, these were existential threats if we made them permanent.
1: Now, the Trump administration's tariff campaign has led to a lot of damage to the Canadian auto sector. In Brampton alone, there's about 3,000 employees still out of work after the Stellantis plant there shut down. The plant was supposed to produce Jeeps, but the automaker paused that plan in early 2025. Meanwhile, Premier Doug Ford says that, in his mind, the deal on the table was a bad one to begin with, and he's happy with how Canada has responded.
3: Well, I was getting updates from the Prime Minister, but I was also getting updates from all the CEOs of the auto sector saying it's a bad deal. I was getting information from Lana Payne, the president of Unifor, bad deal. Auto part manufacturers, bad deal. Steel CEOs, bad deal. And when I listen to the experts in the sectors, it's a bad deal. And I'm glad that the Prime Minister listened, and we're going to be united. We're a Team Canada approach, and we're going to fight with everything we have. We're going to win this economic war.
1: But there will be pain. At least that's the expectation right now. Let's hear about how local business owners are dealing and reeling right now with CTV's Beth McDonnell.
4: It's been a busy weekend for Siddharth Kamasia, who runs the Great Canadian Socks Company. About 20% of his small manufacturing business based in East York is done exporting to the U.S.
5: When I woke up, I was really just surprised more than anything.
4: Overnight, a wide-ranging list of Canadian goods became subjected to a 50% tariff, including clothing. As a result, Kamasia has been researching and making calls to figure out how to deal with such a large and sudden expense to sending his products over the border.
5: Definitely, something like this has like never happened before, and essentially for small businesses, it's going to kill a lot of the U.S. business. So that's something I don't want to do anything hastily and just make rash decisions, because I do have a lot of loyal customers in the U.S.
4: The Prime Minister says starting September 8th, Canada will retaliate with dollar-for-dollar tariffs on a variety of goods being imported to Canada, which businesses say will further drive up costs.
6: And I feel that the only people that are really going to get hurt is the poor consumer on both sides of the border.
4: Leslie Goldberg has 5 decades of experience leading a Toronto-based medium-sized company manufacturing packaging for food and pharmaceuticals. On the business side, he says these kinds of tariffs are going to force more companies to look outside the U.S. and advises companies to adapt.
6: Take your equipment, change what it does, change what your business models are, and move with the times. If you wait for somebody to take you over, they will. And this is what's going to happen. The taxes will eat us up alive.
4: On the consumer side, he's hoping the government will issue tax credits short term to alleviate the burden on families. Shoppers speaking with CTV News are hoping politicians find a way forward so life doesn't get more expensive.
7: It's bound to trickle down and impact everyday purchases that everybody buys. And so how long will that take? We don't know.
8: I think we have to put our foot down at some point, and we have some things that we can do that we can make it tough. Put tariffs on our electricity that we sell to New York and such.
9: Instead of all these tariffs, maybe try to figure out how to work things out instead of just trying to force the fight back and back all the time.
4: Kamasia believes the counter tariffs are the way to go.
5: 50% tariffs in overnight is just unheard of, so I think we should definitely have our own tariffs.
4: He hopes trade with the U.S. changes, but for now plans to focus on doing business in Canada. Kamasia encourages people to shop local and shop Canadian. Beth McDonnell, CTV News.
1: Thank you, Beth. You're watching Toronto's Breaking News, the CP24. When we come back, we talk about the rubber match between the Jays and the Yankees.

0: 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Research shows that today, more than 27% of Ontarians identify as having a physical or cognitive disability. 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I didn't say go! Winner!
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10: Users deserve to be protected from dangerous drivers. Recent Ontario legislation now treats suspected dangerous drivers under the criminal code the same as impaired drivers, in that there will be an immediate 90-day administrative driver's license suspension and 7-day vehicle impoundment. Upon conviction, in addition to potential for significant fines and jail time, there will likely be further suspensions. If there is a death involved, driver's license suspension could be indefinite. There will also be a criminal record registered, as well as significant insurance implications. The best way to protect your rights and the safety of everyone is if you spot a suspected dangerous driver, call police immediately. When it comes to dangerous driving, always know your rights and make that call.
11: 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Diamond and
12: Diamond. The Toronto Blue Jays are almost through the rubber match with the Yankees. We'll give you highlights when that's done, but look at this from last game.
13: Lucas hits it high in the air to deep right. Jones will turn and watch it go up into the second
12: Nathan Lucas getting a homer in the eighth inning to give the Jays a 4-1 lead. There was a bit of a battle back from the Yanks, but ultimately the Jays winning 4-2-3. This game is a rubber match that started at mid-afternoon. The question is now if the Jays can pull off a come-from-behind victory, how they could maybe get that wild card spot today. Maybe. At least keep it for a day, hopefully. Meantime, the Tempo in action again tonight in British Columbia on the Cross Canada Tour. They finally ended a 12-game losing streak Friday with a come-from-behind win to scorch the Portland Fire, now hosting Las Vegas again in Vancouver. Tip-off 7 p.m. The Tempo, though, 11-25 in the inaugural season of the club and are outside of playoff contention right now with 8 games left in the season.
14: With what he's delivered for them. He goes to the sideline here. They'll play 5 wide. Kelly rips one into traffic. Touchdown Toronto. Kevin Mitoll. And the double blue retake the lead.
12: A soggy start to the battle of the QEW, but the Argos coming out on top, with weather delay, forced the game to start late. But the Boatmen took control in the first quarter, maintained it for much of the game. The Ticats did try to get it close, though, with 2 touchdowns in the second and third quarters. But ultimately, the Boatmen pulled ahead once again, and final score, 39-20. Toronto FC, meantime, in the 305 to take on Lionel Messi in Inter Miami in the Reds' absolutely shocking new stadium. Josh Sargent opened the floodgates in the 58th minute. 3 minutes later, just 3 minutes, Derek Etienne Jr. doubled the lead. Messi did try to get the Inter Miami into at least contention here in the 81st minute, but Toronto winning 2-1. They're back at home next Saturday hosting New York. Keep it here on CP24. More news when we return, including celebrating Filipino culture and more. Don't go anywhere.

0: once industrial powerhouse driven by the railways that cross through it, the junction is now this really cool community-driven space full of really cool vintage shops. You've got artist kind of corners, and there's just so much to do here. It's that perfect intersection here in the junction. Now, the junction's dry spell stretches back over centuries and has deep historical roots.
1: After an unsolved murder in 1903 that locals blamed on heavy drinking and rowdy workers, voters moved to impose strict prohibition on the sale of alcohol in 1904. Even after Ontario loosened its laws, strong local opposition kept the ban in place for decades.
0: In the 90s, the neighborhood started getting its groove back, and in the 2000s, that's when alcohol started to return, and the junction started to get its juice back, with lots of bars, craft breweries, and restaurants opening all throughout the neighborhood. High Park is the perfect escape. One minute you're in the downtown rush, the next you're in this beautiful oasis. It's got winding trails, open green spaces, and there's a zoo. And depending on the time of year, it is the best place to come and check out the cherry blossoms. Beginning back in 2011, Art Market in the Junction is one of four locations in the city, and they source everything locally from Ontario. I'm talking vintage clothing, art, food, cards. They've got a little something for everybody. Shout out to Daniel, the owner, for creating such a warm and welcoming space. Vintage options for days. Who doesn't love a bedazzled vest? Here in the Junction, a must-visit spot for coffee is Claudia's Coffee. And what's cooler than a walk-up window? Thank you so much. A cortada to go, I mean, it doesn't get much better than this. Nocturna is a staple here in the Junction. They have so many delicious things inside, but you recommended the morning bun?
2: Morning bun, yes.
0: Okay. I mean, if you could smell through the screen, I promise you, to die for. You'll probably notice these planters along Dundas Street West here in the Junction. This is the pollinator's pathway. All these creepy crawlies buzzing around are here for a very good reason. They're helped to encourage and protect the pollinators that we have to help grow the flowers in the Junction. The Junction really does have something for everybody, and you can spend all day here and never get bored. For more information, you can visit our website.

0: 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If your world is to survive, I must light the way.
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0: Police involved shooting with a 26-year-old man now dead. The SIU on the case in North York. Plenty of excitement for night two of BTS in Toronto. The question is, will we need less ponchos? And lots of other things to happen on your potential radar this weekend. We'll tell you all you need to know for the festivals and more in town. But first, this is Toronto's breaking news, CP24. I'm Andrew Brennan, and thank you for joining us. It has been a celebration this weekend of Filipino culture at Nathan Phillips Square. Our own Beatrice Vaisman has been enjoying some of the sights, the sounds, and also the foods. Of course, Beatrice, you were right before. We do need to have a scratch and sniff and taste situation with TVs. We're going to see if we can work on that.
1: Yeah, that'd be good. Just hit the TV a few times, Andrew, and see if you can make that happen. Because, listen, the food's the best part of these festivals, but it's not just about the food. It's also about the cultural celebration. So this is the Mabuhay Philippines Festival, and this is the largest celebration of Filipino culture in our city. Not only culture, but Filipino food as well. I talked to one of the organizers earlier and asked him how, despite the rain, they're still holding up. Listen.
2: We thought we're going to have more people, but some groups still came, and we still were able to award our most energetic, best in attendance. The best in attendance were the Scarborough Seniors Association, so kudos to them. Go over there.
1: So this event culminates today. There is a performer from the Black Eyed Peas, Apple the App. He's kind of closing out the festival. Of course, he is of Filipino heritage. But really, there's something here for everyone, not only vendors with Filipino descent selling some of their clothing, their bags, all kinds of mementos that they've created. But also, there's wraparound services. For example, there's a tent here with people who are here to help newcomers from the Philippines adjust to life in our city. Helping them with language, for example, where to access language services, where to go, how to get there. And really, it's all about community as well. I talked to one of the vendors here earlier. Here's what she told me.
3: The best way to describe this is like a lemonade. So we've made a twist with calamansi, added different types of flavors. All of the flavors that you see here are done with authentic fruit. And pureed, basically. And people are enjoying it, and people have embraced our calamansi series, so which is really great. I'm very feel proud being Filipino.
1: And we're just walking towards the awning to get some shelter here under the canopy of City Hall, and Mayor Olivia Chow joins me now. How's it going?
4: Oh, it's great. You see, I got amazing cookies, and I have chicken skewer. Oh, I can feel it. And I also have some amazing empanadas.
1: I had one of those earlier. They're filled with warm. Is that an ube one?
4: No, I have a chicken.
1: Okay.
4: I like my protein.
1: I had chicken intestine earlier. How do you feel about that?
4: Intestine.
1: There's one of the vendors here. Who's
4: You're
1: there.
4: Brave. You're brave.
1: You know, you got to give it a whirl. Mayor, yeah. What does it mean? I mean, obviously, Toronto's one of my most diverse cities in the world, to be here to celebrate Filipino culture.
4: Yeah. Wow. Look how beautiful it is. Yes. And this is the Purple Yams. It's about coming together. It's about shopping local. A sense of unity, no matter where we're from, who we are, we're ready to shop local and fight Trump's tariff war because we know how to take care of each other. And one thing about the Filipino community is the Banihan spirit, which is coming together, united, and strong.
1: What have you heard from some of the key business leaders here in our city in the last 24 hours since this whole tariff situation escalated and the collapse of negotiations? I know you've got this economic team that you assembled
5: right.
1: A year ago. Have you had conversations yesterday, today, about what's next for our city in terms of combating the tariffs?
4: I have a manufacturer. His name is William. He has a candle factory that has 500 staff. And he may have to close his shop because of the 50% tariff specifically on his candles. So he's connected with the premier and the federal government. I make sure that he is. And I hope that help is on its way. But We are going to use the $60 billion purchasing power that we have on the capital budget and have all our contracts made in Canada, hopefully even in Toronto. That's a lot of, like, if you think about, we are bigger, the city of Toronto is bigger, our budget is bigger than six other provinces. And I want to, not just Toronto, get all of Canadians' mayors to do the kind of procurement policy that we come together and shop Canada, Canadian.
1: What do you say to people like that candle business owner who, you know, this weekend, they're feeling apprehensive about losing their jobs and losing their livelihoods, yeah. Something that they've spent years and years building. What do you say to these workers in our city?
4: Hang tight. We're in it together. We'll do what we can to support you. Toronto has a policy called EDGE that if you expand your company, we will exempt your property tax increases. We'll give you a grant. So we're doing everything we can to keep Torontonians employed. In fact, we want to create more jobs by shopping local. And all our procurement policy is going to be focused squarely that it will be made in Toronto or made in Canada.
1: Is the economic action team coming back together? Do you have any meetings scheduled to have some conversations?
4: In fact, we met on Zoom 2 Mondays ago as we were coming into this round of negotiation. We didn't know what was going to happen. We already had a conversation. And they said the message at that time is to say that we're resilient. Our jobs growth is continuing. At that time, it was 16,000 jobs, more jobs in Toronto. I'll have a new number in a couple of days. But I think we're resilient. We're strong. Strong and free. True North.
1: Strong and free. Mayor, thank you for your time. Enjoy that cookie. It matches your jacket, too. With a little ube cookie with a nice purple jacket.
4: Exactly.
1: And enjoy the music, too.
4: Thank you. And this is something so special about Torontonians. We are diverse, but we're very united.
1: Yeah, you got to celebrate diversity. Thank you, Mayor, for your time. Appreciate it.
5: Look at our big flag.
1: Yeah, the Canadian flag flying. Right up here at City Hall. It's going to keep flying. Thank you so much. So this festival, Andrew, is going on until this evening. As I mentioned, Apple to App from Black Eyed Peas. They'll be closing it out, but thousands of people have braved the rainy conditions to be here over the course of this weekend to enjoy the food, the culture, and the community of the Filipino Festival. And of course, we heard now from the mayor about what's to come when it comes to combating the tariffs from the United States. Back to you.
0: Great to get that conversation in, Beatrice, and I appreciate anything that involves ube being on our air at any time. All right, it's time. The blood, sweat, and tears have been put in for people to do it. No fake love from Toronto. It's time for BTS to have night two at the Rogers Stadium. Let's see, what other... by the way, anyone out there who needs it, you do have permission to dance, and these... song references are dynamite. That's it. Fans filing into the stadium to, see night one with a little bit of extra water from all the rain. But that's okay. It looks like a better forecast for this evening for night two of the tour.
6: This is one of the biggest reunion tours in pop music history. BTS right now has to be right up there with the Rolling Stones, Taylor Swift, Coldplay, U2, and even the Beatles in terms of picking up exactly where they left off. They're playing 85 stadium shows across 23 countries, including right here in Canada, in Toronto. This is absolutely massive.
0: Toronto, the only Canadian city to see the Idols. Okay, that wasn't a perfect reference, but we're trying our best as BTS is in town just in Canada here. Now, if you tried to maybe get down to the CNE yesterday and had a little bit of, rain all over the place, it's on our cameras too, so, you know, there you go. It's still potentially a better day as the wet stuff gets into the rearview mirror the further along we go this afternoon. Now, the performance tonight, as the CNE does have performances almost nightly at the Bell Soundstage, is Mr. Lover Lover himself, Shaggy, is here. And it was him. Now, if the X isn't your thing, there's a lot of other things happening. The Afro-Carib Fest returns to Thompson Park for its 15th edition. The Toronto Korean Festival returns as well to Mel Lastman Square to wrap up the weekend. You can see a few other things on your screen. But if you are trying to get to the Lakeshore or to the X grounds, a bit of extra service coming your way from the TTC and GO. So you not only have extra trains to exhibition on the GO lines, but also for the TTC, there's added service on the Dufferin and Dufferin Express buses, plus the Harbourfront and Bathurst streetcars as well. Turning now to other news, Toronto police hoping you can help find a suspect wanted for smashing several windows, reportedly at Seneca Polytechnic with rocks. This was taken 2 weeks ago. This photo of the man that police say they're looking for, a medium build, dark clothing, red ball cap, and also it looks like a green backpack on. Police say if you know who this is, give them a call or contact Crime Stoppers. In Hamilton, meantime, police investigating a late-night collision that killed a cyclist. They got the call around 11 p.m. last night to Upper Centennial Parkway and Green Mountain Road. The cyclist pronounced dead, sadly, on scene, and we're told no speed or alcohol factors in this deadly incident. Witnesses still being sought by police, and they say if you have any information, they do want to speak to you. No injuries reported meantime, with several shots fired at a couple of buildings this early morning. Police getting the call around 6 a.m. to Thorncliffe Park and Overly Boulevard. You can see the damage done to the front doors of one of the buildings. And police say also other evidence found of gunfire. A light-colored sedan was seen taking off from the scene, but we have no suspect description yet for the driver or the shooter. Now the police watchdog is investigating a 26-year-old man shot and killed by an officer in North York. Toronto police saying that they got the call to Wilson and King High Avenues around 1:30 yesterday afternoon of reports of a man behaving erratically. We're told by police that the interaction with that man ultimately descended into one officer using that firearm and that man being pronounced dead on scene. No officers were injured, we're told, but police sources do tell us at least two guns were seized at the scene, including, look at this, a handgun with a drum magazine attached. Viewers, thankfully, a viewer gave us this photo. We appreciate their help. And a second gun, we're told, was also found in the suspect's vehicle. Witnesses told us what they saw and heard.
3: Just sound normal day, and then you heard kind of a couple pops. Wasn't really sure what it was. Thought someone was maybe working on a house. Then I started hearing some sirens and thought maybe go outside and check what's going on, and walked out to a quite situation, unfortunately.
5: Very noisy car from the corner here at King High and Inverme. Turned right and was proceeding down the street. Took a look at the front of the car. Noticed the front of the car was a Jaguar. The whole front end was on the road. All right, been in a car accident or something? I don't know.
7: Car accident? Damaged.
5: Oh, quite so.
0: Now, the SIU investigation does continue. Keep it here on CP24 as we continue with your top stories after this.
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9: 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In black as a night. 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

0: an escalating trade war with the United States. We're hearing more reaction as the Prime Minister talks about retaliatory tariffs. York police asking if there's any other alleged victims out there after a man is charged with four reported sexual assault cases in Markham. We have the latest details for you next. And police kill a 26-year-old man in North York, with the SIU now investigating the circumstances. Keep here on CP24 with these stories and more on the way. Of course, get your details anytime at cp24.com, but we always appreciate when you tune in the good old-fashioned way as well. Canada and the United States in the midst of a heightening trade war. The Prime Minister saying that negotiations ended at the last minute to avoid a deal because what was on paper was not what they had agreed to. Carney also saying, Mark Carney, that the reason Canada ended the trade talks partially involved the auto sector.
1: This prime minister has been very good about listening to the auto mayors, and we, you know, not just me in Oakville, he may have mentioned us, but he was also, you know, this truck thing may also impact Oshawa, where General Motors assembles the Silverado. So I have to say, across the 49 communities of Ontario that I helped lead in the auto mayor's pact, the auto mayor's caucus, we're proud of them today.
0: Meantime, the president of the Automotive Parts Manufacturers Association says that the deal was not a good one, so no one should be celebrating.
2: This is a missed opportunity, I think, for the two countries to get to a place of trade peace. It's important for workers in both countries, but also for investors in both countries. What we saw during the week here is a positive momentum. I think we heard both the president and the prime minister, Dominic LeBlanc, especially, and the Canadian team in the middle of the week saying, we're grinding it out. We're not there yet, but we think we're there. The three-day extension. But in the middle of that three-day extension, you know, Howard Lutnick showed back up again. And Howard Lutnick is the Commerce Secretary who has been saying for over a year now that the objective of this trade war, the tariffs from the U.S., is to end automotive assembly in Canada.
0: Now, as for Premier Doug Ford, he said that the deal that was on the table wasn't a good one to begin with, and he's happy with how the Prime Minister is responding to, as he described him, a bully.
3: President Trump, he can't be trusted. Simple as that. He changes the deal. He keeps moving the goalpost. You know, let me tell you about President Trump. President Trump is a type of person that would steal your lunch money the first day. He'd steal the toque off your head the second day, and the third day he'd steal your running shoes. He is not to be trusted whatsoever. We need to stay united.
0: Now, we're going to be thinking a little bit about the ramifications, particularly to local business owners, as we talk about tariffs volleying from one side of the border to the other being reciprocated now. We have CTV's Beth McDonnell looking at how one businessman is trying to figure out the days ahead.
4: It's been a busy weekend for Siddharth Kamasia, who runs the Great Canadian Socks Company. About 20% of his small manufacturing business based in East York is done exporting to the U.S.
5: When I woke up, I was really just surprised more than anything.
4: Overnight, a wide-ranging list of Canadian goods became subjected to a 50% tariff, including clothing. As a result, Kamasia has been researching and making calls to figure out how to deal with such a large and sudden expense to sending his products over the border.
5: Definitely, something like this is like never happened before, and essentially for small businesses, it's going to kill a lot of the U.S. business. So that's something I don't want to do anything hastily and just make rash decisions, because I do have a lot of loyal customers in the U.S.
4: The Prime Minister says starting September 8th, Canada will retaliate with dollar-for-dollar tariffs on a variety of goods being imported to Canada, which businesses say will further drive up costs.
6: And I feel that the only people that are really going to get hurt is the poor consumer on both sides of the border.
4: Leslie Goldberg has 5 decades of experience leading a Toronto-based medium-sized company manufacturing packaging for food and pharmaceuticals. On the business side, he says these kinds of tariffs are going to force more companies to look outside the U.S. and advises companies to adapt.
6: take your equipment, change what it does, change what your business models are, and move with the times. If you wait for somebody to take you over, they will. And this is what's going to happen. The taxes will eat us up alive.
4: On the consumer side, he's hoping the government will issue tax credits short term to alleviate the burden on families. Shoppers speaking with CTV News are hoping politicians find a way forward so life doesn't get more expensive.
7: It's bound to trickle down and impact everyday purchases that everybody buys. And so how long will that take? We don't know.
8: I think we have to put our foot down at some point, and we have some things that we can do that we can make it tough. Put tariffs on our electricity that we sell to New York and such.
9: Instead of all these tariffs, maybe try to figure out how to work things out instead of just trying to force the fight back and back all the time.
4: Camassia believes the counter tariffs are the way to go.
5: 50% tariffs in overnight is just unheard of, so I think we should definitely have our own tariffs.
4: He hopes trade with the U.S. changes, but for now plans to focus on doing business in Canada. Camassia encourages people to shop local and shop Canadian. Beth McDonnell, CTV News.
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20: With what he's delivered for them. He goes to the sideline here. They'll play five wide. Kelly rips one into traffic. Touchdown Toronto. Kevin Mitchell. And the double blue retake the lead.
0: And it was indeed a soggy saga in the QEW battle between the Toronto Argonauts and the Hamilton Tiger Cats. There was a rain delay to start, but ultimately the Argos started things off strong. The Tiger Cats did come back with two touchdowns in the second and third quarters. But then, as you saw right there, Chad Kelly to Kevin Mitchell would put the Boatmen ahead, and that's where they stayed. 39-20, the final score. But we're always keeping score here on CP24 when it comes to your news. Stay with us.

0: trip outside of the downtown core, you're going to find yourself at the Scarborough Bluffs and Cliffside. You've got this serene beach, epic views, trails, and so much more. It is a place you kind of have to see to believe. Scarborough Bluffs Park and Bluffers Park bring the best of both worlds together. You've got a stretch of sand, water on the right day to go for a swim, and just these really epic views and all that lakeside energy. Rosetta McLean Gardens is this hidden gem just south of Kingston Road. It was once a privately owned estate, but now it's this big, beautiful park. You've got beds of gorgeous flowers and herbs, and of course, this stunning rock fountain. And it's a great lookout spot. You can get an unmatched view of the city and the water, and it is just the most stunning little spots in the city. Tell me, girl, what's up? The hot gossip in the neighborhood. Whoa! I mean, come on, get a look at this view. And we're still in the city of Toronto. It's pretty epic. For the ultimate outdoor playground, you can hit up the waterfront trail. You can go down on two wheels, take a bike ride, go for a walk, a run along the shoreline of Lake Ontario, or just take it easy and enjoy the sounds of nature. And then you can head over to Crescent Park, where you have these unmatched views of the city and the cliffs. It really is so picture perfect. You really can't find this anywhere else. From towering cliffs to beaches to beautiful gardens, the Scarborough Bluffs and Cliffside has so much to offer. Whether it's Instagrammable shots or just moments to catch your breath and be still, it proves you don't have to leave the city to have an amazing escape. For more information, you can visit our website.
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0: 26-year-old man dead in a police-involved shooting. We will take you to North York as the SIU investigates. A trade war heating up with the United States. The Prime Minister explaining why he says Canada walked away at the last minute from a deal. And retaliatory tariffs, he says, coming as well. And it's not a spring day, but it is a semi-better summer day than yesterday for night one of BTS in Toronto. We'll give you a preview to night two as the fake love not be shown here in Toronto. You're watching Toronto's breaking news, CP24. Good afternoon. I'm Andrew Brennan, and we have so much to talk about, but perhaps because she definitely has food in her hand, we need to go first to Nathan Phillips Square, where there's a celebration of Filipino culture underway. All right, Beatrice, I know you're somewhere near there, and I want to point out that I've been texting you asking about all this food and explaining what Andrew wants you to bring back for food for him, but I'm not getting any answers right now. I'm feeling a little ignored.
1: I had my hands full, Andrew. I was, enjoying a couple of skewers, and our control room was watching me eat these skewers, a pork skewer, a chicken skewer, you name it. They've got it here at the Mabuhay Philippines Festival. Do I have any sauce on my face? The barbecue sauce was delicious. I just met John. He's the owner of Escanita Foods up in North York, Steeles and Bathurst, your restaurant.
2: Yes.
1: Tell me what we're serving.
2: Oh, we're serving Filipino street food since 2016.
1: Let's see. Can you show us?
2: Okay.
1: Let's see what's under some of this magic here.
2: Okay, so this one is balut. Balut is a fertilized duck egg. It's a duck embryo. And this is our pork skewers. Mm. And this is the chicken skewers. Yeah, and we have the pig ears. And pork intestine and chicken intestine.
1: Interesting. So I had chicken intestine earlier. I've not had the pork ears yet.
2: And the calamari. Yeah.
1: I like calamari, so why don't we do this? We'll try a little.
2: Sure.
1: Mmm. That's delicious.
2: How long? Escanita Foods tastes like home and feels like home.
1: How long have you been a part of this festival?
2: We opened last 2016, so we've been like 10 years now.
1: Tell me, how does it feel, John, to be here to celebrate Filipino culture, Filipino food, and your community?
2: They opened opportunity for us for to open a small business. So we came up with the idea. We came here just only a visitors. And we came up with an idea that there are no Filipino street food way back before. So small festival like this, a small community, we make up an idea to become, and now we have a restaurant right now. So it's amazing.
1: You were one of the originals about 10 years ago.
2: Yeah. So, but this event is 28 years now. But when we are here, came as a visitors, so it's been 10 years ago. Yeah.
1: How long have you been here from the Philippines? How long ago did you come?
2: Oh, I've been here for 15 years.
1: What does it feel like to look around, to see so many members of the Filipino community? Does it feel like home?
2: Oh, yeah. We're seeing each everyone here, the community, and celebrate our culture and food. So it feels amazing. And I feel back I'm home already. And it's not only for our community and also for Canadian and for all other people to see our culture and the food.
1: I love it. Don't put that calamari too far. I'll come back for that. Thank you so much. We're showing you some more of the stands. I mean, these are some of the stands I enjoyed earlier, Andrew. Some of the minced pork, some of the chicken intestine skewers. And I mean, now that the rain is gone, certainly you can see how much busier it has gotten people here out enjoying, what the city's all about, enjoying street festivals, enjoying cultural celebrations in our city. As this festival starts to wind down, one of these singers from the Black Eyed Peas band, Apple to App, originally Filipino descent, he'll be here in about an hour as well performing and starting to wind down this festival. But if you're hungry, you're watching us, you want some dinner, there's some delicious, delicious food and desserts here waiting for you, Andrew.
0: Okay. I know that I can see clearly now the rain is gone, but I want to eat. I am so hungry. And thank you for whetting the appetite, Beatrice. I always appreciate you, except when you don't bring snacks. She is irreplaceable, that one. And speaking of being irreplaceable, BTS is the biggest band in the world right now, and they are in Toronto for night two tonight at Rogers Stadium. Last night, there was a little bit of downpour during the beginning of the show, actually throughout parts of it, but ultimately there was a rain delay, and many a fan wearing ponchos and bringing umbrellas as they saw the K-pop supergroup, tens of thousands of people there this weekend.
3: This is one of the biggest reunion tours in pop music history. BTS right now has to be right up there with the Rolling Stones, Taylor Swift, Coldplay, U2, and even the Beatles in terms of picking up exactly where they left off. They're playing 85 stadium shows across 23 countries, including right here in Canada, in Toronto. This is absolutely massive.
0: Yep, they've mapped the soul. They have a Love Yourself series. They have the most beautiful moments in life on hand always when they show up. And you don't need to be a black swan to love these guys. Of course, they are here only for this particular stop in Canada. So a lot of people paying attention and buying those tickets. Now, as we've been dealing with a little bit of wet weather, it's still not put too much of a damper on the festivities at the CNE. The X has drawn a record crowd before in the time it had last year of 1.4 million people, but they're hoping still to beat that record this year. The performance on the Bell soundstage, by the way, at Banshell is tonight. The dance hall giant himself, Mr. Lover Lover, Shaggy, and I have been saying it every time, I will say it again, it was him. The song was wrong. Now, if the X isn't your thing, that's okay. There's a few other things that you can do with your afternoon and evening with the 15th annual Afro-Carib Fest returning to Thompson Park, the Toronto Korean Festival wrapping up at Mel Asman Square, Sankofa Fest at Sankofa Square, and as you saw, Beatrice having all that delicious food at the Mabuhay Philippines Festival at Nathan Phillips Square. But if you are trying to get down to the X grounds or really to the waterfront, there's a few things you need to know. Added service on public transit to start. The TTC adding some service on, for instance, the Dufferin and Dufferin Express bus lines, and also the Harbourfront and Bathurst streetcar routes. Switching gears now, Toronto police are hoping that someone out there may know this suspect as they look into the case of several windows being smashed at Seneca Polytechnic. 2 weeks ago, exactly, this photo was taken as rocks were thrown through windows. The Newham campus, by the way, in North York is where this happened. The police say that the suspect is with a medium build, wearing at the time a dark set of clothing and a red ball cap. If police, the message from police is if you know this person, give them a call. Now down to Hamilton. Police investigating a deadly late-night collision killing a cyclist. They got the call around 11 p.m. to Upper Centennial Parkway and Green Mountain Road. The cyclist sadly pronounced dead on scene. Police saying, though, no speed or alcohol factors in this case, but they're still appealing for witnesses and hope someone out there may have info for them. No injuries to report. Meantime, there was several shots fired at a couple of buildings early this morning. Toronto police getting the call around 6 a.m. You can see some of the damage done here to one of the buildings at Thorncliffe Park and Overly Boulevard. Now, the damage is not just to that building. The other one got hit as well, with police saying they saw evidence at both of the buildings. A light-colored sedan seen fleeing the scene around 6 a.m., but we have no description of the driver and or shooter in this case. Now, Toronto police being investigated by Ontario's police watchdog after a 26-year-old man was shot and killed by an officer in North York yesterday. Police getting the call to Wilson and King High Avenues around 1:30 p.m. They say there were reports of a man behaving erratically. We're also told by police that the interaction with that man descended into violence with an officer using their firearm, that man being pronounced dead on scene. There were no officers injured. Meantime, we're told that there were two guns seized at the scene, according to police sources, including this handgun you see now with a drum magazine attached. A viewer sharing this photo with us, and we appreciate the help. Meantime, a second gun also found in the suspect's vehicle, we're told. Witnesses in the area told us what they saw and heard.
4: This is always disturbing when we see this kind of violence in our city, when criminal elements get in confrontations with police and it has a tragic outcome. This originated from the 401. It's not linked to the neighborhood, but this is where it ended. So we're glad police are all safe, and we hope the SIU can finish its investigation quickly.
0: And if we get any more details, we'll bring them to you as soon as we can. But for now, we're taking a short break, paying some bills. We'll return talking tariffs.
5: is amazing.
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0: last minute deadline, ultimately passing with Canada walking away from the table. We'll tell you why the Prime Minister says ultimately we had to say no to a new deal with the U.S. Police involved shooting in North York, a 26-year-old man now dead, the SIU on the case, and a lot happening around town before the return, at least not me, but others going back to work tomorrow. We'll go through them all for you. Keep it here on CP24 as we follow these stories and more details anytime at cp24.com. Canada and the U.S. in the midst. The Prime Minister saying that negotiations ended at the last hour after changes were proposed by the White House. Carney says that part of the reason Canada ended the talks involved our auto sector.
1: This Prime Minister has been very good about listening to the auto mayors. And we, you know, not just me in Oakville, he may have mentioned us, but he was also, this truck thing may also impact Oshawa, where General Motors assembles the Silverado. So I have to say, across the 49 communities of Ontario that I helped lead in the auto mayor's pact, the auto mayor's caucus, we're proud of them today.
0: And speaking of automotive, the Automotive Parts Manufacturers Association president said he is happy there was no deal signed, but no one ultimately is celebrating.
2: This is a missed opportunity, I think, for the two countries to get to a place of trade peace. It's important for workers in both countries, but also for investors in both countries. What we saw during the week here is a positive momentum. I think we heard both the president and the prime minister, Dominic LeBlanc, especially, and the Canadian team in the middle of the week saying, we're grinding it out. We're not there yet, but we think we're there. The three-day extension. But in the middle of that three-day extension, Howard Lutnick showed back up again. And Howard Lutnick is the Commerce Secretary who has been saying for over a year now that the objective of this trade war, the tariffs from the U.S., is to end automotive assembly in Canada.
0: And speaking of automotive assembly in Canada, it's been a particularly tough time for certain parts of that sector. Let's think about Brampton alone, where some 3,000 employees have been out of work for a year and a half after the local Stellantis plant shut down. There were plans to produce Jeeps at that plant, but ultimately they were paused in 2025. Meanwhile, Doug Ford, the Premier of Ontario, says he thought this was a bad deal on the table to begin with, and he's happy with how the Prime Minister has responded.
3: Well, I was getting updates from the Prime Minister, but I was also getting updates from all the CEOs of the auto sector saying it's a bad deal. I was getting information from Lana Payne, the president of Unifor, bad deal. Auto part manufacturers, bad deal. Steel CEOs, bad deal. And when I listen to the experts in the sectors, it's a bad deal. And I'm glad that the Prime Minister listened, and we're going to be united. We're a Team Canada approach, and we're going to fight with everything we have. We're going to win this economic war.
0: But there definitely will be some pain along the way. Local business owners reacting and thinking about what the days ahead will bring them. CTV's Beth McDonnell has this story.
4: It's been a busy weekend for Siddharth Kamasia, who runs the Great Canadian Socks Company. About 20% of his small manufacturing business based in East York is done exporting to the U.S.
5: When I woke up, I was really just surprised more than anything.
4: Overnight, a wide-ranging list of Canadian goods became subjected to a 50% tariff, including clothing. As a result, Kamasia has been researching and making calls to figure out how to deal with such a large and sudden expense to sending his products over the border.
5: Definitely.

0: Something like this has like never happened before, and essentially for small businesses, it's going to kill a lot of the U.S. business. So that's something I don't want to do anything hastily and just make rash decisions, because I do have a lot of loyal customers in the U.S.
1: The Prime Minister says starting September 8th, Canada will retaliate with dollar-for-dollar tariffs on a variety of goods being imported to Canada, which businesses say will further drive up costs.
2: And I feel that the only people that are really going to get hurt is the poor consumer on both sides of the border.
1: Leslie Goldberg has 5 decades of experience leading a Toronto-based medium-sized company manufacturing packaging for food and pharmaceuticals. On the business side, he says these kinds of tariffs are going to force more companies to look outside the U.S. and advises companies to adapt.
2: Take your equipment, change what it does, change what your business models are, and move with the times. If you wait for somebody to take you over, they will. And this is what's going to happen. The taxes will eat us up alive.
1: On the consumer side, he's hoping the government will issue tax credits short term to alleviate the burden on families. Shoppers speaking with CTV News are hoping politicians find a way forward so life doesn't get more expensive.
3: It's bound to trickle down and impact everyday purchases that everybody buys. And so how long will that take? We don't know.
4: I think we have to put our foot down at some point, and we have some things that we can do that we can make it tough. Put tariffs on our electricity that we sell to New York and such.
5: Instead of all these tariffs, maybe try to figure out how to work things out instead of just trying to force the fight back and back all the time.
1: Camassia believes the counter tariffs are the way to go.
0: 50% tariffs in overnight is just unheard of, so I think we should definitely have our own tariffs.
1: He hopes trade with the U.S. changes, but for now plans to focus on doing business in Canada. Camassia encourages people to shop local and shop Canadian. Beth McDonnell, CTV News.
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1: 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Like up to 90 new prizes of $100,000 on every draw.
0: Yeah, right. And aliens exist.
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11: The Toronto Tempo not in Toronto as they host another game in British Columbia. The last game, they all, of course, were still there. Coming back to win after a 12-game losing streak, taking down the Portland Fire. Now they host the Las Vegas Aces again in Vancouver in this cross-Canada series. Tip-off 7 p.m., but the Tempo sadly in 11-25 on their inaugural season and outside of the playoffs right now with 8 games left in the season.
12: With what he's delivered for them. He goes to the sideline here. They'll play five wide. Kelly rips one into traffic. Touchdown Toronto. Kevin Mittal. And the double blue retake the lead.
11: A soggy showdown for the Toronto Argonauts against the dreaded Hamilton Tiger Cats in the battle of the QEW. The Boatmen took charge early and then did maintain control much of the game. The Tiger Cats did make it interesting with 2 touchdowns in the second and the third quarters. But Chad Kelly, as you saw there, passed to Kevin Mitel, and ultimately that put the Boatmen ahead again and away. 39-20, the final score. Toronto FC in the 305 last night, shocking Lionel Messi in Inter Miami. First, Josh Sargent opened the floodgates in the 58th minute. Then 3 minutes later, Derek Etienne Jr. doubled the lead. Messi did score one for Miami, but ultimately Toronto held on to win 2-1. Toronto back at home next Saturday, the Reds hosting New York City FC. But before next Saturday, a lot of news still to get through, so keep it here on CP24. We got you.

0: to Spring Showers, presented by Baby Love. I'm Julia Miller-Black, and I'm one of the co-founders of Baby Love. Our organization, Baby Love, is a charity that we deliver free diapers and critical baby essentials to families facing financial hardship across the GTA. And we exist because we believe that no family should have to choose between diapers for their baby and food for their family. Yet for too many families in the GTA, that's just a reality. More than one in five families are struggling to make that choice. That's where Baby Love comes in. We deliver over 100,000 diapers to families across the GTA each month. And how it all started was back in 2022 in the pandemic, my co-founder Tanya and I are moms, and at the time we were young moms wanting to contribute to our community. We reached out to community organizations asking how we could help, and the number one requested item was diapers. So we got to work, we sourced 10,000 diapers from retailers and friends and families and delivered them to one community organization. They were gone within a day. And to us, that was really a light bulb moment. We didn't realize the prevalence of the issue and how much the diaper need was such an issue for the families in Toronto. So fast forward 2 short years, and we have now delivered 1.5 million diapers and 850,000 baby wipes to families all over Toronto. In the lead up to Mother's Day, we wanted to do something really special for moms in our network. So we are throwing spring baby showers for 50 Baby Love moms who are expecting their new little one and under immense financial pressure. We want to have a day for them to feel seen, celebrated, and know that there is a community behind them that believes in them. This is also marks our kickoff event for our campaign called Showered with Love, which is a fundraising vertical on Baby Love that allows you or someone you know to be able to turn your shower into a celebration for another mom. So if you are having a baby or know someone who is, we would encourage you to go to our website, babylovebeginnings.com, and sign up, and we will send you a whole curated kit.
1: My name is Alyssa Furtado, and I'm a volunteer with Baby Love. Today, I'm helping Baby Love check in all of the attendees to the spring showers. Speaking with moms, they feel really connected to a community and an organization that cares about them. And walking in the room today, they just found the decorations beautiful, the diapers and wipes, and the products coming from our sponsors, fabulous.
2: I'm Michaela, and I'm an expectant mom here at the Baby Love event today. So I heard about Baby Love through the Homeward Bound program, as I am a participant, and I've been receiving the diapers since December and when I moved into my apartment. So this event means so much to me because I'm able to get the extra help with receiving these diapers, and I'm also able to get the help with financial relief for getting these diapers, as there are times where I'm unable to financially get the diapers or able to get diapers. So having these have been able to help me a whole ton.
0: We believe that it's so much more than a diaper. Diaper is dignity. It gives compassion, and it's a bridge to a community that believes in the moms and their families around them.
3: Sometimes she's an ugly old witch. Sometimes she's a wise woman. 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
4: Yeah, right. 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

0: police involved shooting with a 26-year-old man now dead. The SIU on the case in North York. Plenty of excitement for night two of BTS in Toronto. The question is, will we need less ponchos? And lots of other things to happen on your potential radar this weekend. We'll tell you all you need to know for the festivals and more in town. But first, this is Toronto's breaking news, CP24. I'm Andrew Brennan, and thank you for joining us. It has been a celebration this weekend of Filipino culture at Nathan Phillips Square. Our own Beatrice Vaisman has been enjoying some of the sights, the sounds, and also the foods. Of course, Beatrice, you were right before. We do need to have a scratch and sniff and taste situation with TVs. We're going to see if we can work on that.
1: Yeah, that'd be good. Just hit the TV a few times, Andrew, and see if you can make that happen. Because, listen, the food's the best part of these festivals. But it's not just about the food. It's also about the cultural celebrations. This is the Mabuhay Philippines Festival. And this is the largest celebration of Filipino culture in our city. Not only culture, but Filipino food as well. I talked to one of the organizers earlier and asked him how, despite the rain, they're still holding up. Listen.
2: We thought we're going to have more people, but some groups still came, and we still were able to award our most energetic, best in attendance. The best in attendance were the Scarborough Seniors Association, so kudos to them.
1: This event culminates today. There is a performer from the Black Eyed Peas, Apple to App. He's kind of closing out the festival. Of course, he is of Filipino heritage. But really, there's something here for everyone, not only vendors with Filipino descent selling some of their clothing, their bags, all kinds of mementos that they've created. But also, there's wraparound services. For example, there's a tent here with people who are here to help newcomers from the Philippines adjust to life in our city. Helping them with language, for example, where to access language services, where to go, how to get there. And really, it's all about community as well. I talked to one of the vendors here earlier. Here's what she told me.
3: The best way to describe this is like a lemonade. So we've made a twist with calamansi, added different types of flavors. All of the flavors that you see here are done with authentic fruit and pureed, basically, and people are enjoying it, and people have embraced our calamansi series, so which is really great. I'm very feel proud being Filipino.
1: Walking towards the awning to get some shelter here under the canopy of City Hall. And Mayor Olivia Chow joins me now. How's it going?
4: Oh, it's great. You see, I got amazing cookies, and I have chicken skewer. Oh, I can feel it. And I also have some amazing empanadas.
1: I had one of those earlier. They're filled up. Is that an ube one?
4: No, I have a chicken.
1: Okay.
4: I like my protein.
1: I had chicken intestine earlier. How do you feel about that?
4: Intestine.
1: There's one of the vendors here who's
4: there. You're brave. You're brave.
1: You know, you got to give it a whirl. Mayor, yeah. What does it mean? I mean, obviously, Toronto's one of my most diverse cities in the world to be here to celebrate Filipino culture.
4: Yeah. Wow. Look how beautiful it is. I guess this is the Purple Yams. It's about coming together. It's about shopping local. A sense of unity, no matter where we're from, who we are, we're ready to shop local and fight Trump's tariff war because we know how to take care of each other. And one thing about the Filipino community is the Panihan spirit, which is coming together, united, and strong.
1: What have you heard from some of the key business leaders here in our city in the last 24 hours since this whole tariff situation escalated and the collapse of negotiations? I know you've got this economic team that you assembled
4: right.
1: A year ago. Have you had conversations yesterday, today, about what's next for our city in terms of combating the tariffs?
4: I have a manufacturer. His name is William. He has a candle factory that have 500 staff, and he may have to close his shop because of the 50% tariff on specifically on his candles. So he's connected with the premier and the federal government. I make sure that he is, and I hope that help was on its way. But we are going to use the $60 billion purchasing power that we have on the capital budget and have all our contracts made in Canada, hopefully even in Toronto. That's a lot of, like, if you think about, we are bigger, the city of Toronto is bigger, our budget is bigger than six other provinces. And I want to, not just Toronto, get all of Canadians' mayors to do the kind of procurement policy that we come together and shop Canada, Canadian.
1: What do you say to people like that candle business owner who, you know, this weekend, they're feeling apprehensive about losing their jobs and losing their livelihoods, yeah. Something that they've spent years and years building. What do you say to these workers in our city?
4: Hang tight. We're in it together. We'll do what we can to support you. Toronto has a policy called HEDGE that if you expand your company, we will exempt your property tax increases. We'll give you a grant. So we're doing everything we can to keep Torontonians employed. In fact, we want to create more jobs by shopping local. And all our procurement policy is going to be focused squarely that it'll be made in Toronto or made in Canada.
1: Is the economic action team coming back yes. together? Do you have any meetings scheduled yes. to have yes. some conversations?
4: In fact, we met on Zoom 2 Mondays ago as we were coming into this round of negotiation. We didn't know what was going to happen. We already had a conversation. And they said the message at that time is to say that we're resilient. Our jobs growth is continuing. At that time, it was 16,000 jobs, more jobs in Toronto. I'll have a new number in a couple of days. But I think we're resilient. We're strong. Strong and free. True North.
1: Strong and free. And Mayor, thank you for your time. Enjoy that cookie. It matches your jacket, too. With a little ube cookie with a nice purple jacket.
4: Exactly. Exactly.
1: And enjoy the music, too.
4: Thank you. And this is something so special about Torontonians. We are diverse, but we're very united.
1: Yeah, you got to celebrate diversity. Thank you, Mayor, for your time.
4: Thank
1: Appreciate
4: you.
1: It.
4: Look at our big flag.
1: Yeah, the Canadian flag flying. Right up here at City Hall. It's going to keep flying. Thank you so much. So this festival, Andrew, is going on until this evening. As I mentioned, Apple Dap from Black Eyed Peas. He'll be closing it out, but thousands of people have braved the rainy conditions to be here over the course of this weekend to enjoy the food, the culture, and the community of the Filipino Festival. And of course, we heard now from the mayor about what's to come when it comes to combating the tariffs from the United States. Back to you.
0: Great to get that conversation in, Beatrice, and I appreciate anything that involves Ube being on our air at any time. All right, it's time. The blood, sweat, and tears have been put in for people to do it. No fake love from Toronto. It's time for BTS to have night two at the Rogers Stadium. Let's see, what other... oh, by the way, anyone out there who needs it, you do have permission to dance, and song references are dynamite. That's it. Fans filing into the stadium to, see night one with a little bit of extra water from all the rain. But that's okay. It looks like a better forecast for this evening for night two of the tour.
5: This is one of the biggest reunion tours in pop music history. BTS right now has to be right up there with the Rolling Stones, Taylor Swift, Coldplay, U2, and even the Beatles in terms of picking up exactly where they left off. They're playing 85 stadium shows across 23 countries, including right here in Canada, in Toronto. This is absolutely massive.
0: Toronto, the only Canadian city to see the Idols. Okay, that wasn't a perfect reference, but we're trying our best as BTS is in town just in Canada here. Now, if you tried to maybe get down to the CNE yesterday and had a little bit of, rain all over the place, it's on our cameras too, so, you know, there you go. It's still potentially a better day as the wet stuff gets into the rearview mirror the further along we go this afternoon. Now, the performance tonight, as the CNE does have performances almost nightly at the Bell Soundstage, is Mr. Lover Lover himself, Shaggy, is here. And it was him. Now, if the X isn't your thing, there's a lot of other things happening. The Afro-Carib Fest returns to Thompson Park for its 15th edition. The Toronto Korean Festival returns as well to Mel Lastman Square to wrap up the weekend. You can see a few other things on your screen. But if you are trying to get to the Lakeshore or to the X grounds, a bit of extra service coming your way from the TTC and GO. So you not only have extra trains to exhibition on the GO lines, but also for the TTC, there's added service on the Dufferin and Dufferin Express buses, plus the Harbourfront and Bathurst streetcars as well. Turning now to other news, Toronto police hoping you can help find a suspect wanted for smashing several windows, reportedly at Seneca Polytechnic with rocks. This was taken 2 weeks ago. This photo of the man that police say they're looking for, a medium build, dark clothing, red ball cap, and also it looks like a green backpack on. Police say if you know who this is, give them a call or contact Crime Stoppers. In Hamilton, meantime, police investigating a late-night collision that killed a cyclist. They got the call around 11 p.m. last night to Upper Centennial Parkway and Green Mountain Road. The cyclist pronounced dead, sadly, on scene, and we're told no speed or alcohol factors in this deadly incident. Witnesses still being sought by police, and they say if you have any information, they do want to speak to you. No injuries reported meantime, with several shots fired at a couple of buildings this early morning. Police getting the call around 6 a.m. to Thorncliffe Park and Overly Boulevard. You can see the damage done to the front doors of one of the buildings. And police say also other evidence found of gunfire. A light-colored sedan was seen taking off from the scene, but we have no suspect description yet for the driver or the shooter. Now the police watchdog is investigating a 26-year-old man shot and killed by an officer in North York. Toronto police saying that they got the call to Wilson and King High Avenues around 1:30 yesterday afternoon of reports of a man behaving erratically. We're told by police that the interaction with that man ultimately descended into one officer using that firearm and that man being pronounced dead on scene. No officers were injured, we're told, but police sources do tell us at least two guns were seized at the scene, including, look at this, a handgun with a drum magazine attached. Viewers, thankfully, a viewer gave us this photo. We appreciate their help. And a second gun, we're told, was also found in the suspect's vehicle. Witnesses told us what they saw and heard.
3: Just a sound normal day, and then you heard kind of a couple pops. Wasn't really sure what it was. Thought someone was maybe working on a house. Then I started hearing some sirens and thought maybe go outside and check what's going on. And walked out to a quite situation, unfortunately.
6: Very noisy car from the corner here at King High and Inverme. Turned right and was proceeding down the street. Took a look at the front of the car. Noticed the front of the car was a Jaguar. The whole front end was on the road. All right, been in a car accident or something? I don't know.
7: Car accident? No damage.
6: Oh, quite so.
0: Now, the SIU investigation does continue. Keep it here on CP24 as we continue with your top stories after this.
8: 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When you feel the signs, it's time to try Align.
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0: an escalating trade war with the United States. We're hearing more reaction as the Prime Minister talks about retaliatory tariffs. York police asking if there's any other alleged victims out there after a man is charged with four reported sexual assault cases in Markham. We have the latest details for you next. And police kill a 26-year-old man in North York with the SIU now investigating the circumstances. Keep here on CP24 with these stories and more on the way. Of course, get your details anytime at cp24.com, but we always appreciate when you tune in the good old-fashioned way as well. Canada and the United States in the midst of a heightening trade war. The Prime Minister saying that negotiations ended at the last minute to avoid a deal because what was on paper was not what they had agreed to. Carney also saying, Mark Carney, that the reason Canada ended the trade talks partially involved the auto sector.
1: This prime minister has been very good about listening to the auto mayors. And we, you know, not just me and Oakville, he may have mentioned us, but he was also, you know, this truck thing may also impact Oshawa, where General Motors assembles the Silverado. So I have to say, across the 49 communities of Ontario that that I helped lead and the auto mayor's pact, the auto mayor's caucus, we're proud of them today.
0: Meantime, the president of the Automotive Parts Manufacturers Association says that the deal was not a good one, so no one should be celebrating.
2: This is a missed opportunity, I think, for the two countries to get to a place of trade peace. It's important for workers in both countries, but also for investors in both countries. What we saw during the week here is a positive momentum. I think we heard both the president and the prime minister, Dominic LeBlanc, especially, and the Canadian team in the middle of the week saying, we're grinding it out. We're not there yet, but we think we're there. The three-day extension. But in the middle of that three-day extension, you know, Howard Lutnick showed back up again. And Howard Lutnick is the Commerce Secretary who has been saying for over a year now that the objective of this trade war, the tariffs from the U.S., is to end automotive assembly in Canada.
0: Now, as for Premier Doug Ford, he said that the deal that was on the table wasn't a good one to begin with, and he's happy with how the Prime Minister is responding to, as he described him, a bully.
3: President Trump, he can't be trusted. Simple as that. He changes the deal. He keeps moving the goalpost. You know, let me tell you about President Trump. President Trump is the type of person that would steal your lunch money the first day. He'd steal the toque off your head the second day, and the third day he'd steal your running shoes. He is not to be trusted whatsoever. We need to stay united.
0: Now, we're going to be thinking a little bit about the ramifications, particularly to local business owners, as we talk about tariffs volleying from one side of the border to the other being reciprocated now. We have CTV's Beth McDonnell looking at how one businessman is trying to figure out the days ahead.
4: It's been a busy weekend for Siddharth Kamasia, who runs the Great Canadian Socks Company. About 20% of his small manufacturing business based in East York is done exporting to the U.S.
5: When I woke up, I was really just surprised more than anything.
4: Overnight, a wide-ranging list of Canadian goods became subjected to a 50% tariff, including clothing. As a result, Kamasia has been researching and making calls to figure out how to deal with such a large and sudden expense to sending his products over the border.
5: Definitely, something like this is like never happened before, and essentially for small businesses, it's going to kill a lot of the U.S. business. So that's something I don't want to do anything hastily and just make rash decisions because I do have a lot of loyal customers in the U.S.
4: The Prime Minister says starting September 8th, Canada will retaliate with dollar-for-dollar tariffs on a variety of goods being imported to Canada, which businesses say will further drive up costs.
6: And I feel that the only people that are really going to get hurt is the poor consumer on both sides of the border.
4: Leslie Goldberg has 5 decades of experience leading a Toronto-based medium-sized company manufacturing packaging for food and pharmaceuticals. On the business side, he says these kinds of tariffs are going to force more companies to look outside the U.S. and advises companies to adapt.
6: take your equipment, change what it does, change what your business models are, and move with the times. If you wait for somebody to take you over, they will. And this is what's going to happen. The taxes will eat us up alive.
4: On the consumer side, he's hoping the government will issue tax credits short term to alleviate the burden on families. Shoppers speaking with CTV News are hoping politicians find a way forward so life doesn't get more expensive.
7: It's bound to trickle down and impact everyday purchases that everybody buys. And so how long will that take? We don't know.
8: I think we have to put our foot down at some point, and we have some things that we can do that we can make it tough. Put tariffs on our electricity that we sell to New York and such.
9: Instead of all these tariffs, maybe try to figure out how to work things out instead of just trying to force the fight back and back all the time.
4: Camassia believes the counter tariffs are the way to go.
5: 50% tariffs in overnight is just unheard of, so I think we should definitely have our own tariffs.
4: He hopes trade with the U.S. changes, but for now plans to focus on doing business in Canada. Camassia encourages people to shop local and shop Canadian. Beth McDonnell, CTV News.
0: Thank you for that report, Beth. We're going to continue on with more news after this break here on CP24.
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20: Closed captioning of this CP24 program is brought to you by Diamond and Diamond Lawyers, Canada's largest personal injury law firm with over $1 billion in total settlements.
21: With what he's delivered for them. He goes to the sideline here. They'll play five wide. Kelly rips one into traffic. Touchdown Toronto. Kevin Mitchell. And the double blue retake the lead.
0: And it was indeed a soggy saga in the QEW battle between the Toronto Argonauts and the Hamilton Tiger Cats. There was a rain delay to start, but ultimately the Argos started things off strong. The Tiger Cats did come back with two touchdowns in the second and third quarters. But then, as you saw right there, Chad Kelly to Kevin Mitchell would put the Boatmen ahead, and that's where they stayed. 39-20, the final score. But we're always keeping score here on CP24 when it comes to your news. Stay with us.

0: hour, you're going to find yourself at the Scarborough Bluffs and Cliffside. You've got this serene beach, epic views, trails, and so much more. It is a place you kind of have to see to believe. Scarborough Bluffs Park and Bluffers Park bring the best of both worlds together. You've got a stretch of sand, water on the right day to go for a swim, and just these really epic views and all that lakeside energy. Rosetta McLean Gardens is this hidden gem just south of Kingston Road. It was once a privately owned estate, but now it's this big, beautiful park. You've got beds of gorgeous flowers and herbs, and of course, this stunning rock fountain. And it's a great lookout spot. You can get an unmatched view of the city and the water, and it is just the most stunning little spots in the city. Tell me, girl, what's up? The hot gossip in the neighborhood. Whoa! I mean, come on. Get a look at this view. And we're still in the city of Toronto. It's pretty epic. For the ultimate outdoor playground, you can hit up the waterfront trail. You can go down on two wheels, take a bike ride, go for a walk, a run along the shoreline of Lake Ontario, or just take it easy and enjoy the sounds of nature. And then you can head over to Crescent Park, where you have these unmatched views of the city and the cliffs. It really is so picture perfect. You really can't find this anywhere else. From towering cliffs to beaches to beautiful gardens, the Scarborough Bluffs and Cliffside has so much to offer. Whether it's Instagrammable shots or just moments to catch your breath and be still, it proves you don't have to leave the city to have an amazing escape. For more information, you can visit our website.
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0: 26-year-old man dead in a police-involved shooting. We will take you to North York as the SIU investigates. A trade war heating up with the United States. The Prime Minister explaining why he says Canada walked away at the last minute from a deal. And retaliatory tariffs, he says, coming as well. And it's not a spring day, but it is a semi-better summer day than yesterday for night one of BTS in Toronto. We'll give you a preview to night two as the fake love not be shown here in Toronto. You're watching Toronto's breaking news, CP24. Good afternoon. I'm Andrew Brennan, and we have so much to talk about, but perhaps because she definitely has food in her hand, we need to go first to Nathan Phillips Square, where there's a celebration of Filipino culture underway. All right, Beatrice, I know you're somewhere near there, and I want to point out that I've been texting you asking about all this food and explaining what Andrew wants you to bring back for food for him, but I'm not getting any answers right now. I'm feeling a little ignored.
1: I had my hands full, Andrew. I was, enjoying a couple of skewers, and our control room was watching me eat these skewers, a pork skewer, a chicken skewer, you name it. They've got it here at the Mabuhay Philippines Festival. Do I have any sauce on my face? The barbecue sauce was delicious. I just met John. He's the owner of Escanita Foods up in North York, Steeles and Bathurst, your restaurant.
2: Yes.
1: Tell me what we're serving.
2: Oh, we're serving Filipino street food since 2016.
1: Let's see. Can you show us?
2: Okay.
1: Let's see what's under some of this magic here.
2: Okay, so this one is balut. Balut is a fertilized duck egg. It's a duck embryo. And this is our pork skewers. And this is the chicken skewers. Yeah, and we have the pig ears and pork intestine and chicken intestine.
1: Interesting. So I had chicken intestine earlier. I've not had the pork ears yet.
2: And the calamari. Yeah.
1: I like calamari, so why don't we do this? We'll try a little.
2: Sure.
1: Delicious.
2: Escanita Foods tastes like home and feels like home.
1: How long have you been a part of this festival?
2: We opened last 2016, so we've been like 10 years now.
1: Tell me, how does it feel, John, to be here to celebrate Filipino culture, Filipino food, and your community?
2: They opened opportunity for us for to open a small business. So we came up with the idea. We came here just only a visitors, and we came up with an idea that there are no Filipino street food way back before. So small festival like this, a small community, we make up an idea to become, and now we have a restaurant right now. So it's amazing.
1: So you were one of the originals about 10 years ago.
2: Yeah. So, but this event is 28 years now, but when we are here, came as a visitors, so it's been 10 years ago. Yeah.
1: How long have you been here from the Philippines? How long ago did you come?
2: I've been here for 15 years.
1: What does it feel like to look around, to see so many members of the Filipino community? Does it feel like home?
2: Yeah, we're seeing everyone here, the community, and celebrate our culture and food. So it's feel amazing. I feel back, I'm home already. And it's not only for our community and also for Canadian and for all other people to see our culture and the food.
1: I love it. Don't put that calamari too far. I'll come back for that. Thank you so much. We're showing you some more of the stands. I mean, these are some of the stands I enjoyed earlier, Andrew. Some of the minced pork, some of the chicken intestine skewers. And I mean, now that the rain is gone, certainly you can see how much busier it has gotten people here out enjoying, what the city's all about, enjoying street festivals, enjoying cultural celebrations in our city. As this festival starts to wind down, one of these singers from the Black Eyed Peas band, Apple to App, originally Filipino descent, he'll be here in about an hour as well performing and starting to wind down this festival. But if you're hungry, you're watching us, you want some dinner, there's some delicious, delicious food and desserts here waiting for you, Andrew.
0: Okay. I know that I can see clearly now the rain is gone, but I want to eat. I am so hungry. And thank you for whetting the appetite, Beatrice. I always appreciate you, except when you don't bring snacks. She is irreplaceable, that one. And speaking of being irreplaceable, BTS is the biggest band in the world right now, and they are in Toronto for night two tonight at Rogers Stadium. Last night, there was a little bit of downpour during the beginning of the show, actually throughout parts of it, but ultimately there was a rain delay, and many a fan wearing ponchos and bringing umbrellas as they saw the K-pop supergroup, tens of thousands of people there this weekend.
3: This is one of the biggest reunion tours in pop music history. BTS right now has to be right up there with the Rolling Stones, Taylor Swift, Coldplay, U2, and even the Beatles in terms of picking up exactly where they left off. They're playing 85 stadium shows across 23 countries, including right here in Canada, in Toronto. This is absolutely massive.
0: Yep, they've mapped the soul. They have a Love Yourself series. They have the most beautiful moments in life on hand always when they show up. And you don't need to be a black swan to love these guys. Of course, they are here only for this particular stop in Canada. So a lot of people paying attention and buying those tickets. Now, as we've been dealing with a little bit of wet weather, it's still not put too much of a damper on the festivities at the CNE. The X has drawn a record crowd before in the time it had last year of 1.4 million people, but they're hoping still to beat that record this year. The performance on the Bell soundstage, by the way, at Banshell, is tonight. The dance hall giant himself, Mr. Lover Lover, Shaggy. And I have been saying it every time. I will say it again. It was him. The song was wrong. Now, if the X isn't your thing, that's okay. There's a few other things that you can do with your afternoon and evening with the 15th annual Afro-Carib Fest returning to Thompson Park, the Toronto Korean Festival wrapping up at Mel Asman Square, Sankofa Fest at Sankofa Square, and as you saw, Beatrice having all that delicious food at the Mabuhay Philippines Festival at Nathan Phillips Square. But if you are trying to get down to the X grounds or really to the waterfront, there's a few things you need to know. Added service on public transit to start. The TTC adding some service on, for instance, the Dufferin and Dufferin Express bus lines, and also the Harbourfront and Bathurst streetcar routes. Switching gears now, Toronto police are hoping that someone out there may know this suspect as they look into the case of several windows being smashed at Seneca Polytechnic. 2 weeks ago, exactly, this photo was taken as rocks were thrown through windows. The Newham campus, by the way, in North York is where this happened. The police say that the suspect is with a medium build, wearing at the time a dark set of clothing and a red ball cap. If police, the message from police is if you know this person, give them a call. Now down to Hamilton. Police investigating a deadly late-night collision killing a cyclist. They got the call around 11 p.m. to Upper Centennial Parkway and Green Mountain Road. The cyclist sadly pronounced dead on scene. Police saying, though, no speed or alcohol factors in this case, but they're still appealing for witnesses and hope someone out there may have info for them. No injuries to report. Meantime, there was several shots fired at a couple of buildings early this morning. Toronto police getting the call around 6 a.m. You can see some of the damage done here to one of the buildings at Thorncliffe Park and Overly Boulevard. Now, the damage is not just to that building. The other one got hit as well, with police saying they saw evidence at both of the buildings. A light-colored sedan seen fleeing the scene around 6 a.m., but we have no description of the driver and or shooter in this case. Now, Toronto police being investigated by Ontario's police watchdog after a 26-year-old man was shot and killed by an officer in North York yesterday. Police getting the call to Wilson and King High Avenues around 1:30 p.m. They say there were reports of a man behaving erratically. We're also told by police that the interaction with that man descended into violence with an officer using their firearm, that man being pronounced dead on scene. There were no officers injured. Meantime, we're told that there were two guns seized at the scene, according to police sources, including this handgun you see now with a drum magazine attached. A viewer sharing this photo with us, and we appreciate the help. Meantime, a second gun also found in the suspect's vehicle, we're told. Witnesses in the area told us what they saw and heard.
4: This is always disturbing when we see this kind of violence in our city, when criminal elements get in confrontations with police and it has a tragic outcome. This originated from the 401. It's not linked to the neighborhood, but this is where it ended. So we're glad police are all safe and we hope the SIU can finish its investigation quickly.
0: And if we get any more details, we'll bring them to you as soon as we can. But for now, we're taking a short break, paying some bills. We'll return talking tariffs.
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0: minute deadline ultimately passing with Canada walking away from the table. We'll tell you why the Prime Minister says ultimately we had to say no to a new deal with the U.S. A police-involved shooting in North York, a 26-year-old man now dead, the SIU on the case, and a lot happening around town before the return, at least not me, but others going back to work tomorrow. We'll go through them all for you. Keep it here on CP24 as we follow these stories and more details anytime at cp24.com. Canada and the U.S. in the... The Prime Minister saying that negotiations ended at the last hour after changes were proposed by the White House. Carney says that part of the reason Canada ended the talks involved our auto sector.
1: This Prime Minister has been very good about listening to the auto mayors. And we, you know, not just me in Oakville, he may have mentioned us, but he was also, this truck thing may also impact Oshawa, where General Motors assembles the Silverado. So I have to say, across the 49 communities of Ontario that I helped lead in the auto mayor's pact, the auto mayor's caucus, we're proud of them today.
0: And speaking of automotive, the Automotive Parts Manufacturers Association president said he is happy there was no deal signed, but no one ultimately is celebrating.
2: This is a missed opportunity, I think, for the two countries to get to a place of trade peace. It's important for workers in both countries, but also for investors in both countries. What we saw during the week here is a positive momentum. I think we heard both the president and the prime minister, Dominic LeBlanc, especially, and the Canadian team in the middle of the week saying, we're grinding it out. We're not there yet, but we think we're there. The three-day extension. But in the middle of that three-day extension, Howard Lutnick showed back up again. And Howard Lutnick is the Commerce Secretary who has been saying for over a year now that the objective of this trade war, the tariffs from the U.S., is to end automotive assembly in Canada.
0: And speaking of automotive assembly in Canada, it's been a particularly tough time for certain parts of that sector. Let's think about Brampton alone, where some 3,000 employees have been out of work for a year and a half after the local Stellantis plant shut down. There were plans to produce Jeeps at that plant, but ultimately they were paused in 2025. Meanwhile, Doug Ford, the Premier of Ontario, says he thought this was a bad deal on the table to begin with, and he's happy with how the Prime Minister has responded.
3: Well, I was getting updates from the Prime Minister, but I was also getting updates from all the CEOs of the auto sector saying it's a bad deal. I was getting information from Lana Payne, the president of Unifor, bad deal. Auto part manufacturers, bad deal. Steel CEOs, bad deal. And when I listen to the experts in the sectors, it's a bad deal. And I'm glad that the Prime Minister listened, and we're going to be united. We're a Team Canada approach, and we're going to fight with everything we have. We're going to win this economic war.
0: But there definitely will be some pain along the way. Local business owners reacting and thinking about what the days ahead will bring them. CTV's Beth McDonnell has this story.
4: It's been a busy weekend for Siddharth Kamasia, who runs the Great Canadian Socks Company. About 20% of his small manufacturing business based in East York is done exporting to the U.S.
5: When I woke up, I was really just surprised more than anything.
4: Overnight, a wide-ranging list of Canadian goods became subjected to a 50% tariff, including clothing. As a result, Kamasia has been researching and making calls to figure out how to deal with such a large and sudden expense to sending his products over the border.
5: Definitely, something like this has like never happened before, and essentially for small businesses, it's going to kill a lot of the U.S. business. So that's something I don't want to do anything hastily and just make rash decisions, because I do have a lot of loyal customers in the U.S.
4: The Prime Minister says starting September 8th, Canada will retaliate with dollar-for-dollar tariffs on a variety of goods being imported to Canada, which businesses say will further drive up costs.
6: And I feel that the only people that are really going to get hurt is the poor consumer on both sides of the border.
4: Leslie Goldberg has 5 decades of experience leading a Toronto-based medium-sized company manufacturing.

0: manufacturing packaging for food and pharmaceuticals. On the business side, he says these kinds of tariffs are going to force more companies to look outside the U.S. and advises companies to adapt.
1: Take your equipment, change what it does, change what your business models are, and move with the times. If you wait for somebody to take you over, they will. And this is what's going to happen. The taxes will eat us up alive.
0: On the consumer side, he's hoping the government will issue tax credits short-term to alleviate the burden on families. Shoppers speaking with CTV News are hoping politicians find a way forward so life doesn't get more expensive.
2: It's bound to trickle down and impact everyday purchases that everybody buys. And so how long will that take? We don't know.
3: I think we have to put our foot down at some point. And we have some things that we can do that we can make it tough. Put tariffs on our electricity that we sell to New York and such.
4: Instead of all these tariffs, maybe try to figure out how to work things out instead of just trying to force the fight back and back all the time.
0: Camassia believes the counter tariffs are the way to go.
5: 50% tariffs in overnight is just unheard of. So I think we should definitely have our own tariffs.
0: He hopes trade with the U.S. changes, but for now plans to focus on doing business in Canada. Camassia encourages people to shop local and shop Canadian. Beth McDonnell, CTV News.
6: Thank you, Beth. You're watching Toronto's Breaking News at CP24. More news coming up.
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17: I knew this day would come.
18: Sometimes she's an ugly old witch. Sometimes she's a wise woman. But she always has a name.

0: The Toronto Tempo not in Toronto as they host another game in British Columbia. The last game, they all, of course, were still there. Coming back to win after a 12-game losing streak, taking down the Portland Fire. Now they host the Las Vegas Aces again in Vancouver in this cross-Canada series. Tip-off 7 p.m., but the Tempo sadly in 11-25 on their inaugural season and outside of the playoffs right now with 8 games left in the season.
1: With what he's delivered for them. He goes to the sideline here. They'll play 5 wide. Kelly rips one into traffic. Touchdown, Toronto. Kevin Mitchell. And the double blue retake the lead.
0: A soggy showdown for the Toronto Argonauts against the dreaded Hamilton Tiger Cats in the battle of the QEW. The Boatmen took charge early and then did maintain control much of the game. The Tiger Cats did make it interesting with 2 touchdowns in the second and the third quarters. But Chad Kelly, as you saw there, passed to Kevin Mitell, and ultimately that put the Boatmen ahead again and away. 39-20, the final score. Toronto FC in the 305 last night, shocking Lionel Messi in Inter Miami. First, Josh Sargent opened the floodgates in the 58th minute. Then 3 minutes later, Derek Etienne Jr. doubled the lead. Messi did score one for Miami, but ultimately Toronto held on to win 2-1. Toronto back at home next Saturday, the Reds hosting New York City FC. But before next Saturday, a lot of news still to get through, so keep it here on CP24. We got you.

0: presented by Baby Love. I'm Julia Miller-Black, and I'm one of the co-founders of Baby Love. Our organization, Baby Love, is a charity that we deliver free diapers and critical baby essentials to families facing financial hardship across the GTA. And we exist because we believe that no family should have to choose between diapers for their baby and food for their family. Yet for too many families in the GTA, that's just a reality. More than one in five families are struggling to make that choice. That's where Baby Love comes in. We deliver over 100,000 diapers to families across the GTA each month. And how it all started was back in 2022 in the pandemic, my co-founder Tanya and I are moms, and at the time we were young moms wanting to contribute to our community. We reached out to community organizations asking how we could help, and the number one requested item was diapers. So we got to work, we sourced 10,000 diapers from retailers and friends and families and delivered them to one community organization. They were gone within a day. And to us, that was really a light bulb moment. We didn't realize the prevalence of the issue and how much the diaper need was such an issue for the families in Toronto. So fast forward 2 short years, and we have now delivered 1.5 million diapers and 850,000 baby wipes to families all over Toronto. In the lead up to Mother's Day, we wanted to do something really special for moms in our network. So we are throwing spring baby showers for 50 Baby Love moms who are expecting their new little one and under immense financial pressure. We want to have a day for them to feel seen, celebrated, and know that there is a community behind them that believes in them. This is also marks our kickoff event for our campaign called Showered with Love, which is a fundraising vertical on Baby Love that allows you or someone you know to be able to turn your shower into a celebration for another mom. So if you are having a baby or know someone who is, we would encourage you to go to our website, babylovebeginnings.com, and sign up, and we will send you a whole curated kit.
1: My name's Alyssa Furtado, and I'm a volunteer with Baby Love. Today, I'm helping Baby Love check in all of the attendees to the spring showers. Speaking with moms, they feel really connected to a community and an organization that cares about them. And walking in the room today, they just found the decorations beautiful, the diapers and wipes, and the products coming from our sponsors, fabulous.
2: I'm Michaela, and I'm an expectant mom here at the Baby Love event today. So I heard about Baby Love through the Homeward Bound program, as I am a participant, and I've been receiving the diapers since December and when I moved into my apartment. So this event means so much to me because I'm able to get the extra help with receiving these diapers, and I'm also able to get the help with financial relief for getting these diapers, as there are times where I'm unable to financially get the diapers or able to get the diapers. So having these have been able to help me a whole ton.
0: We believe that it's so much more than a diaper. Diaper is dignity. It gives compassion, and it's a bridge to a community that

0: The CFL on TSN. We've got you covered all summer with Thursday night, Friday night, and Saturday games. 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
27: For 70 years, the Gold Cup and Saucer Harness Race has been drawing thousands of watchers and bettors to Prince Edward Island.
28: 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Here's CTV's Maria Saru.
29: 27. As horses charge around the bend, drivers in two-wheeled carts steer through the pack.
30: On the inside.
29: But before the racing got underway, Sugarman took a few training laps far from the crowd. At the reins, PEI-born trainer Mark McKinnon, back home after building his career in Ontario.
31: It's been a childhood dream of mine for a very long time, and, you know, to be this close and definitely starting to sink in a little bit.
29: Inside the barn, McKinnon readied his second horse, Fifth and Five. The pair, he says, are favorites for the finale.
31: I couldn't be happier with how both horses are going into the race.
29: At the track, anticipation was building by the hour. Race 7 is rolling behind me, and along the rail, fans are settling in for the $100,000 Gold Cup and Saucer set for well after dark.
32: Moonrider, baby! Let's go!
29: And at the wagering booth, fans put money behind their picks.
33: I'm betting on Freight Air. Horse number 8, bet on this guy.
29: Some came from across the country. Where are you from?
34: I'm from Alberta.
35: My husband and I, we were there a few times, and it was so just breathtaking and just relaxing.
34: We're horse people, and we're looking to see what it's all about.
29: Whatever the result, McKinnon's journey has come full circle.
0: It's meant the world still. Like you say, win or lose, it's been an amazing experience.
29: While the cup goes to one horse, the night belongs to the island, a tradition that spans generations with no finish line in sight. Maria Saru, CTV News, Charlottetown.
1: And Fifth and Five finished in first, winning the historic Gold Cup and Saucer race. Well, here's a beautiful look at the city this hour. Wow, yeah, it is stunning out there. A few sailboats out on the water in Lake Ontario. Hopefully conditions stay like this. However, there is a chance that things could change. Let's show you the weather alerts. It has dropped for Toronto now, but still, Hamilton, Goderich, Peterborough, and several other regions dealing with a special weather statement. Here's a look at the current temperatures. 20 degrees in Toronto, 20 as well in Hamilton, 14 degrees in London. Quite cool there. Overnight at a glance, 14 will be our overnight low in Toronto, 1 degree below normal for this time of year. There is still a 30% chance of showers as we make our way throughout the night and into the overnight hours. By 8 a.m. tomorrow, 14 degrees, and tomorrow we could see some more wet weather. It will not be a washout by any means, but our daytime high, just 20 degrees and a 60% chance of showers. Things clear up on Tuesday. Beautiful day Tuesday and Wednesday. We're feeling like 30 on Wednesday when you factor in the humidex. Then more rain rolls in on Thursday. But right now, it's looking like it'll clear up for next weekend. And so temperatures pretty consistent in the mid-20s. Those overnight lows, though, cool temperatures, very comfortable for sleeping. Sean.
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0: A police-involved shooting in North York leaves a 26-year-old man dead. Now Ontario Special Investigations Unit is on the case. Canada's trade dispute with the U.S. is escalating again as Prime Minister Mark Carney explains why trade talks collapsed at the last minute and why Canada plans to impose new retaliatory tariffs starting September 8th. Umbrellas, ponchos, and plenty of excitement. BTS kicked off the first of two concerts at Rogers Stadium after weather delayed started the show. We have more on the group's takeover straight ahead. It's 7 o'clock, 20 degrees. This is Toronto's breaking news, CP24. Hello, I'm CJ Nelson. Thank you for joining us. Filipino culture was celebrated at Nathan Phillips Square this weekend. The rain didn't stop people from attending the Mabuhay Philippines Festival. According to the federal government, nearly 1 million Filipinos live in Canada, with some 300,000 here in the GTA.
1: I remember when I was a child and basically I am sick or I have to eat something light, and then my mother would serve this to us. So every Filipino children grew up with sky flakes. And then with modern times, of course, now they introduce us other flavor. The chocolate is every kid's flavor, you know, favorite right now.
2: I grew up in the 80s, so basically, like he said, my mom also provided me with this one, especially when I'm sick. Combination of the biscuit, the crackers, and with an orange juice or something, it's actually a norm in the household. Like, you should have at least a cracker of MY Sun or the sky flakes at, inside the house or household.
3: We're becoming the probably one of the top three ethnic community here in Ontario, and especially here in Toronto. So I think it's good for people to learn about our culture, our food. You know, people don't really know about Filipino food, like yourself. You said, you know, never had Filipino food. So, you know, it's about time that people know who we are and what we do. I mean, people know us as caregivers, as people in healthcare, but we're more than that now.
4: The best way to describe this is like a lemonade. So we've made a twist with calamansi, added different types of flavors. All of the flavors that you see here are done with authentic fruit and pureed, basically. And people are enjoying it, and people have embraced our calamansi series, so which is really great, and very feel proud being Filipino.
0: And this is the third day for the Canadian National Exhibition. Last year, CNE drew in about 1.4 million visitors, and tonight's featured performance at the Bell Soundstage at the Bandshell is dancehall giant Shaggy. Here's a live look at the festival this hour. Glad the sunshine is back out because it was quite a rainy day. Now, if the X is your thing, there are lots of activities to check out around the city, including the 15th annual Afro Carib Fest, which is on again at Thompson Park. The Toronto Korean Festival is set up for another day at Mount Lastman Square. Meanwhile, extra service is running on GO Transit and the TTC, getting riders to the CNE and other events happening around the city. The TTC has added service on several routes, including the 29 Dufferin, 929 Dufferin Express, 509 Harbourfront, and 511 Bathurst routes. The final BTS show will be held at Rogers Stadium tonight. Fans filled into the stadium carrying umbrellas and wearing plastic ponchos to see the popular K-pop group last night. Tens of thousands of ARMY have bought tickets for the shows this weekend as part of BTS's Ariane tour.
5: Part of the amazing thing about this group is that if you took a look at the fans last night, yeah, there's certainly a lot of people out there who love K-pop, and I'm going to put quotes around that, around K-pop, but they're just pop music fans. This is, you know, bigger than just that cultural moment or the 4% exports that, you know, Korea and that market made in terms of BTS, in terms of tourism dollars, in terms of imports and exports. In the beginning of all of this, yeah, they might have been the only ones to kind of lead everything, but I don't think anybody would have had any clue that they're just not one of the biggest K-pop bands in the world. They are probably the biggest band in the world right now.
0: Toronto is the only Canadian stop on the BTS World Tour, so lots of people traveling from all across the world for this show. Now turning to some other news we are following, Toronto police are hoping you can help them find a suspect wanted for smashing several windows with rocks at Seneca Polytechnic. It happened in the early morning hours exactly 2 weeks ago at the Newham campus in North York. These are photos of the man police are looking for. Police say the suspect has a medium build, was wearing dark clothing and had a red ball cap. Call police or Crime Stoppers with any information. Hamilton police are investigating a late-night collision which killed a cyclist. It happened around 11 last night in the area of Upper Centennial Parkway and Green Mountain Road. The cyclist was pronounced dead at the scene. Police say speed and alcohol are not factors here. They are asking for witnesses. The name and age of the man killed has not been released. No injuries reported after several shots were fired early today at a couple of apartment buildings. Toronto police say the shots rang out around 6 o'clock this morning. It happened near Thorncliffe Park Drive and Overlea Boulevard. There's damage to both apartment buildings. The front doors to one of the buildings was shattered, and police say there is evidence of other gunfire. A light-colored sedan was seen taking off from the area. There's no description of a suspect yet. Ontario's police watchdog is investigating after a 26-year-old man was shot and killed by an officer in North York. Police say they were called to the area of Wilson and King High Avenues just before 1:30 yesterday afternoon on reports of a man behaving erratically. Police say they had an interaction with the man once they arrived. That's when one officer fired their gun. The man was pronounced dead at the scene. No officers were injured. Toronto police sources tell CP24 at least two guns were seized from the scene, including this handgun with a drum magazine. This viewer video shared with us shows the gun on the ground near the body of the deceased suspect. A second gun was found inside the suspect's vehicle. Witnesses in the area described hearing gunshots earlier in the afternoon.
6: So I had just gone out into my backyard, opened the door, and I heard three gunshots. I was certain they were gunshots. It didn't sound like anything I'd heard before. And my son was with me, so I made sure he got down, and I sort of made my way to the front door, probably within 15 or 20 seconds. And I saw the police, two police officers standing over the man that they had clearly shot. They were checking him out, making sure he was alive, or seeing if he was alive. They immediately put on gloves and began CPR a few minutes later, maybe within 3 or 4 minutes, began CPR.
7: This is always disturbing when we see this kind of violence in our city, when criminal elements get in confrontations with police and it has a tragic outcome. This originated from the 401. It's not linked to the neighborhood, but this is where it ended. So we're glad police are all safe, and we hope the SIU can finish its investigation quickly.
0: The investigation is still ongoing. It's 7:08, 19 degrees. This is Toronto's breaking news, CP24. Stay with us. More of your top stories next.
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0: Welcome back. Here are some of the top stories we are following. Canada's trade disputes with the U.S. is escalating again as Prime Minister Mark Carney explains why trade talks collapsed at the last minute and why Canada plans to impose new retaliatory tariffs starting September 8th. York Regional Police are asking potential victims to come forward after charging a man with four alleged sexual assaults in Markham. We have the latest details next. And a shooting involving a police officer in North York leaves a 26-year-old man dead. Now Ontario's Special Investigations Unit is on the case. Stay with CP24 for more on these stories and for further details, head to cp24.com and the CP24 app. Canada and the United States are in the midst of heightened trade war after Prime Minister Mark Carney chose to end negotiations on a deal following last-hour changes proposed by the Trump administration. Carney says parts of the reason Canada ended talks involved the auto sector.
1: With respect to the auto industry, both in terms of the level of the tariffs, the treatment of Canadian content, so Canadian parts, Canadian steel, Canadian content in vehicles, the scope of the tariffs, Americans wanted to limit it to autos only, not include medium and heavy autos and light trucks, to be more specific, not include medium and heavy duty trucks, which is a big change, obviously, with respect to Ford's new plant, for example, in Oakville, which is F-350s, 450s, 550s, they would have been excluded.
2: This prime minister has been very good about listening to the auto mayors, and we, you know, not just me in Oakville. He may have mentioned us, but he was also, this truck thing may also impact Oshawa, where General Motors assembles the Silverado. So I have to say, across the 49 communities of Ontario that I helped lead in the auto mayor's pact, the auto mayor's caucus, we're proud of them today.
0: The president of the Automotive Parts Manufacturers Association is happy the deal wasn't signed, but says no one is celebrating.
3: This is a missed opportunity, I think, for the two countries to get to a place of trade peace. It's important for workers in both countries, but also for investors in both countries. What we saw during the week here is a positive momentum. I think we heard both the president and the prime minister, Dominic LeBlanc, especially, and the Canadian team in the middle of the week saying, we're grinding it out. We're not there yet, but we think we're there. The three-day extension. But in the middle of that three-day extension, Howard Lutnick showed back up again. And Howard Lutnick is the Commerce Secretary who has been saying for over a year now that the objective of this trade war, the tariffs from the U.S., is to end automotive assembly in Canada.
0: U.S. Transportation Secretary Sean Duffy says Canada was foolish to think it could win a trade war with the U.S. Here are some of his full comments from his appearance on Fox News Sunday.
4: Trading partners, right? But Canada gets the benefit of trading with the U.S. way more than the U.S. gets the benefit of trading with Canada. It's a country that doesn't have a military. It has a country that has a single-payer healthcare system that's failing. They have record-high euthanasia rates. And so to think that they're going to go to war with Donald Trump and actually win that war with the U.S., I think it's foolish on their part.
0: Duffy's comments come after U.S. trade rep Jameson Greer told the New York Times on Saturday that no new talks were planned with Canada. Several Canadian premiers and industry leaders have since backed Prime Minister Mark Carney's response to new U.S. tariffs and trade talks breaking down as Ottawa looks to impose dollar-for-dollar retaliatory tariffs against the states. Meanwhile, Premier Doug Ford says it was a bad deal in the first place, and he is happy the PM responded with retaliatory tariffs.
5: President Trump, he can't be trusted. Simple as that. He changes the deal. He keeps moving the goalpost. You know, let me tell you about President Trump. President Trump is the type of person that would steal your lunch money the first day. He'd steal the toque off your head the second day, and the third day he'd steal your running shoes. He is not to be trusted whatsoever. We need to stay united.
0: And locally, Mayor Olivia Chow says the city is doing everything it can to keep Torontonians employed amid the new 50% U.S. tariffs on a wide range of Canadian goods.
6: We are going to use the $60 billion purchasing power that we have on the capital budget and have all our contracts made in Canada, hopefully even in Toronto. There's a lot of, like, if you think about, we are bigger, the city of Toronto is bigger, our budget is bigger than six other provinces. And I want to, not just Toronto, get all of Canadians, mayors who do the kind of procurement policy that we come together and shop Canada.
0: Medium and small businesses have, for the most part, been absorbing the cost of the U.S. tariffs. But as this new round of levies lands, there are growing concerns from companies across the country and here in the GTA. CTV's Kamal Karamali reports.
7: This comes from the U.S. Raw materials get brought in from the U.S., transformed.
8: And where are these going?
9: These parts are going to Ohio.
7: And then get shipped out Monday, back Tuesday. To the U.S. So you could say when it comes to tariffs against Canadian goods and counter tariffs against American materials, few are hit harder than this steel and aluminum manufacturing plant in Toronto.
8: Where will you be hit the most?
9: So we get hit on both sides.
7: Its manager was banking on those tariffs dropping if Canada and the U.S. were able to strike up a new trade deal. So far, they've been absorbing much of the extra costs instead of passing it off to customers. But now, with talks having fallen apart, they're not sure how much longer they can bend before they break.
9: We'll take the tariff on our side just so we have a business going on. But you can do that only so much.
7: Its owner in Washington trying to shore up new relationships.
10: People want to do business, but they are not sure about this tariff.
7: And not sure how much of those tariffs will be reflected on Canadians' daily purchases.
11: The price impact is going to be quite significant. And sadly, it's going to be fairly immediate because businesses don't have the bandwidth they used to be able to absorb these costs.
7: And that could happen sooner than you think. With Canada's counterpunch of dollar-for-dollar counter tariffs, the price of everything could go up.
12: The cars, the dishwashers, the goods that we purchase normally are affected in an inflationary way. They cost more. And it will keep costing more in the future.
7: So far, there are those who have been willing to take the hit.
13: We have to, at this point in time, protect our Canadian interests.
7: But not sure how long that might last.
14: It affects my business, being in sales.
7: With the Prime Minister promising some help is on the way.
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7: Kamal Karamali, CTV News, Toronto.
0: It's 7:18, 19 degrees. This is Toronto's breaking news, CP24. A live look outside this hour. Clear skies for the rest of the night. Stay with us. Your top stories are next.
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1: Welcome back. It was a rough afternoon for the Toronto Blue Jays.
2: Fly ball deep towards right field, carrying and gone into the second deck.
1: Jazz Chisholm's home run in the seventh inning widened the Yankees' lead. The Jays scored in the eighth, but it wasn't enough, losing 8-3 to the Yankees. The Jays have tomorrow off before opening a home series against the Kansas City Royals on Tuesday. An event celebrating Scottish heritage and culture took place this weekend in Ottawa. Competitors of all ages went head-to-head in the 41st annual North Lanark Highland Games. CTV's Camille Wilson reports.
3: Lauren Coulthard is back in Almont, looking to defend his title at the North Lanark Highland Games.
4: Looks like he's done it.
5: I just come in and enjoy it. You know, I don't take it too seriously. I used to take it a little bit more seriously, but yeah, it's more just for the fun.
3: Growing up in Scotland, Coulthard moved to Ottawa in 2017. He says competing is second nature to him.
5: Yeah, I used to do probably 35 a year. The transition over here was different. You're waiting maybe 3 or 4 weeks between comps.
3: For 41 years, the North Lanark Highland Games have taken over Almont, celebrating Scottish culture.
6: We love to throw far, but it is a beautiful sense of community, super inclusive.
8: Competition is the big thing. We're dancing competition, Scottish heavy events. You can see the guys throwing and the piping competitions.
3: Trish and Cody Buchanan have attended the event for years.
25: This has always been a part of our heritage. This is the modern Buchanan set.
3: The mother and son duo proudly wearing their tartans, a symbol of family heritage.
25: Different tartans represent families, the honor of the family. My mom's wearing her family brooch, family crest as the brooch. Clara Hinkonis, writer hence the honor, family motto.
3: About 30 pipe and drum bands are also competing, as well as 125 dancers and professional athletes. But for Coulthard, these Highland Games in the Ottawa Valley wraps up a summer-long tour of games taking place all across the province.
5: There's a lot of the camaraderie between all the guys. We kind of, you throw with the same guys all year.
3: Camille Wilson, CTV News.
1: A day at the hospital recently became a family milestone for one father and daughter. For the first time, they performed an operation alongside each other at Peterborough Regional Health Center. CTV's Carol Charles reports.
27: After a career which spans decades, this is not the way most fathers spend their last day at work. Dr. Oliomi Shibawali got to spend his alongside his daughter in the operating room.
29: It's a surreal experience. It's something that anybody will want to have happen and then just see her in action as well.
27: For the first time, he operated alongside his daughter, Dr. Olamide Shibawali, Chief of Obstetrics and Gynecology and Medical Director of the Women and Child Program at Mackenzie Health.
30: So it was really impressive to see his skills. He's very comfortable. He's very calm. I mean, my dad is a very calm person at baseline, so nothing flusters him really.
27: It was a special moment for a family that knows a thing or two about medicine and hard work. Dr. Shibawali has spent the past 27 years caring for patients at Peterborough Regional Health Center as an obstetrician and gynecologist. Now, as he prepares to step back from full practice, the surgeon says watching his daughter in action was a proud moment.
29: It's always very difficult at times when you're assisted not to try and jump in and try and take over. You know, she's good at what she does, and I'm happy.
27: The pair performed 4 procedures that day. All went well. And while Dad looked on, Olamide was watching her father.
30: He's one of the generation that just knows how to do things. They know the anatomy so well that they know where to cut and they know the different changes that he has to make in order to make a really good procedure.
27: They may share a last name and a love of medicine, but Olamide has built a career of her own. This was something she says she'll never forget.
30: It was just a core memory day. It was that day that you don't forget. It's a really good, warm, fuzzy memory for me.
27: And that moment made possible by the administration at Peterborough Regional Health Center.
31: Dr. Shibawali's life's work is something that should be celebrated. And that's why we thought it was really important to capture this really landmark moment with father and daughter working together in the operating room on their last day.
27: And perhaps the biggest takeaway? It was about family, about what we learn from our parents, and what we hope to pass on.
30: I feel so much about my dad. I'm so proud of him. I love him. He's been teacher. He's been there to help me, support me, guide me when I've had questions in medicine, outside of medicine. So he's my dad. I love him.
29: You know, I'm very proud of her and what she's achieved. She's gone further than I have at this age. So I'm hoping that she'll do a lot more and I'll be around to see her grow in the profession.
0: For the Shobowale family, it's a moment that brings together generations of experience and a legacy of caring for others that continues with the next generation. Carol Charles, CTV News.
4: It is 7:26, 19 degrees. 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

0: A police-involved shooting in North York leaves a 26-year-old man dead. Now, Ontario's Special Investigations Unit is on the case. Canada's trade disputes with the U.S. is escalating again. Prime Minister Mark Carney explains why trade talks collapsed at the last minute and why Canada plans to impose new retaliatory tariffs starting September 8th. Umbrellas, ponchos, and plenty of excitement. BTS kicked off the first of two concerts at Rogers Stadium after weather delayed the start of the show. More on the group's Toronto takeover straight ahead. It's 7:31, 19 degrees. This is Toronto's breaking news, CP24. Hello, I'm CJ Nelson. Thank you for joining us. Filipino culture was celebrated at Nathan Phillips Square this weekend. The rain didn't stop people from attending the Mabuhay Philippines Festival. According to the federal government, nearly 1 million Filipinos live in Canada, with some 300,000 here in the GTA.
1: I remember when I was a child and basically I am sick or I have to eat something light, and then my mother would serve this to us. So every Filipino children grew up with sky flakes. And then with modern times, of course, now they introduce us other flavor. The chocolate is every kid's flavor, you know, favorite right now.
2: I grew up in the 80s, so basically, like he said, my mom also provided me with this one, especially when I'm sick. Combination of the biscuit, the crackers, and with an orange juice or something, it's actually a norm in the household. Like, you should have at least a cracker of MY Sun or the sky flakes at inside the house or household.
3: We're becoming the probably one of the top three ethnic community here in Ontario, and especially here in Toronto. So I think it's good for people to learn about our culture, our food. You know, people don't really know about Filipino food, like yourself. You said, you know, never had Filipino food. So, you know, it's about time that people know who we are and what we do. I mean, people know us as caregivers, as people in healthcare, but we're more than that now.
4: The best way to describe this is like a lemonade. So we've made a twist with calamansi, added different types of flavors. All of the flavors that you see here are done with authentic fruit and pureed, basically. And people are enjoying it, and people have embraced our calamansi series, so which is really great. I'm very feel proud being Filipino.
0: And this is the third day for the Canadian National Exhibition. Here's a live look from our Hotel X camera. Much clearer conditions today after a soggy one yesterday. Last year's CNE drew in about 1.4 million visitors. Tonight's feature performance at the Bell Soundstage at the Bandshell is dance hall giant Shaggy. And if the X isn't your thing, plenty of other activities across the city. The 15th annual Afro Carib Fest is on again today at Thompson Park, and the Toronto Korean Festival is set up for another day at Mel Lastman Square. Meanwhile, extra service is running on GO Transit and the TTC, getting riders to the CNE and other events around the city. The TTC has added service on several routes, including the 29 Dufferin, 929 Dufferin Express, 509 Harbourfront, and 511 Bathurst routes. The final BTS show will be held at Rogers Stadium tonight. The BTS Army filled into the stadium carrying umbrellas and wearing plastic ponchos to see the popular K-pop group last night. Tens of thousands have bought tickets for the show this weekend as part of BTS's Ariane Tour.
5: This is one of the biggest reunion tours in pop music history. BTS right now has to be right up there with the Rolling Stones, Taylor Swift, Coldplay, U2, and even the Beatles in terms of picking up exactly where they left off. They're playing 85 stadium shows across 23 countries, including right here in Canada, in Toronto. This is absolutely massive.
0: Toronto is the only Canadian city that has a stop on the BTS tour. Fortunately for those fans, no rain is in the forecast for this evening. Turning to some other news we are following, Toronto police are hoping you can help them find a suspect wanted for smashing several windows with rocks at Seneca Polytechnic. It happened in the early morning hours exactly 2 weeks ago at the Newham campus in North York. These are photos of the man police are looking for. Police say the suspect has a medium build and was wearing dark clothing and a red ball cap. Call police or Crime Stoppers with any information. Hamilton police are investigating a late-night collision which killed a cyclist. It happened around 11 last night in the area of Upper Centennial Parkway and Green Mountain Road. The cyclist was pronounced dead at the scene. Police say speed and alcohol are not factors here. They're also asking for witnesses to come forward. The name and age of the man killed hasn't been released. No injuries are reported after several shots were fired early today at a couple of apartment buildings. Police say the shots rang out around 6 o'clock this morning. It happened near Thorncliffe Park Drive and Overlea Boulevard. There is damage to both apartment buildings. The front doors to one of the buildings was shattered, and police say there was other evidence of gunfire. A light-colored sedan was seen taking off from the scene. There's no suspect description yet. Ontario's police watchdog is investigating after a 26-year-old man was shot and killed by an officer in North York. Police say they were called to the area of Wilson and King High Avenues just before 1:30 yesterday afternoon on reports of a man behaving erratically. Police say they had an interaction with the man once they arrived. That's when one officer fired their gun. The man was pronounced dead at the scene. No officers were injured. Police sources tell CP24 at least two guns were seized from the scene, including this handgun with a drum magazine. This viewer photo shared with us shows the gun on the ground near the body of the deceased suspect. A second gun was found inside the suspect's vehicle. Witnesses in the area described hearing gunshots earlier this afternoon.
6: So I had just gone out into my backyard, opened the door, and I heard three gunshots. I was certain they were gunshots. It didn't sound like anything I'd heard before. And my son was with me, so I made sure he got down, and I sort of made my way to the front door, probably within 15 or 20 seconds. And I saw the police, two police officers standing over the man that they had clearly shot. They were checking him out, making sure he was alive, or seeing if he was alive. They immediately put on gloves and began CPR a few minutes later, maybe within 3 or 4 minutes, began CPR.
7: This is always disturbing when we see this kind of violence in our city, when criminal elements get in confrontations with police and it has a tragic outcome. This originated from the 401. It's not linked to the neighborhood, but this is where it ended. So we're glad police are all safe, and we hope the SIU can finish its investigation quickly.
0: The investigation is still ongoing. It's 7:38, 19 degrees. This is Toronto's breaking news, CP24. A new chapter in the Canada-U.S. trade war coming up. The reaction from business and government as new levies take effect.

0: Hello? Hey, Dad. Is Mom with you?
1: Hi, honey.
0: Put her on speaker.
2: Got it.
0: Mom, Dad, I won Lotto 649, and I'm sending you on that cruise.
2: Really?
1: We're going?
0: You're going.
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0: Welcome back. Here are some of the top stories we are following. Canada's trade disputes with the U.S. is escalating again as Prime Minister Mark Carney explains why trade talks collapsed at the last minute and why Canada plans to impose new retaliatory tariffs starting September 8th. York Regional Police are asking potential victims to come forward after charging a man with four alleged sexual assaults in Markham. We'll have the latest details next. And a police-involved shooting in North York leaves a 26-year-old man dead. Now Ontario's Special Investigations Unit is on the case. Stay with CP24 for more on these stories and for further details, head to cp24.com and the CP24 app. Canada and the United States are in the midst of heightened trade war after Prime Minister Mark Carney chose to end negotiations on a deal following last-minute changes proposed by the Trump administration. Carney says parts of the reason Canada ended trade talks involved the auto sector.
1: With respect to the auto industry, both in terms of the level of the tariffs, the treatment of Canadian content, so Canadian parts, Canadian steel, Canadian content in vehicles, the scope of the tariffs, Americans wanted to limit it to autos only, not include medium and heavy autos and light trucks, to be more specific, not include medium and heavy duty trucks, which is a big change, obviously, with respect to Ford's new plan, for example, in Oakville, which is F-350s, 450s, 550s, they would have been excluded.
2: It's a bigger problem than just Oakville. This affects not just the auto assembly plants, but it also affects all of the people that supply the parts, and I might add on both sides of the border, because the parts in a car assembled in Canada or the U.S., those parts go back and forth across the border many times as the assembly continues.
0: The Trump

0: with the U.S. I think it's foolish on their part.
1: Duffy's comments come after U.S. trade rep Jamieson Greer told the New York Times on Saturday there are no new talks planned with Canada. Several Canadian premiers and industry leaders have since backed Prime Minister Mark Carney's response to the new U.S. tariffs and trade talks breaking down as Ottawa looks to impose dollar-for-dollar retaliatory tariffs against the U.S. Meanwhile, Premier Doug Ford says it was a bad deal in the first place, and he's happy the PM responded with retaliatory tariffs.
2: Well, I was getting updates from the Prime Minister, but I was also getting updates from all the CEOs of the auto sector saying it's a bad deal. I was getting information from Lana Payne, the president of Unifor, bad deal. Auto part manufacturers, bad deal. Steel CEOs, bad deal. And when I listen to the experts in the sectors, it's a bad deal. And I'm glad that the Prime Minister listened, and we're going to be united. We're a Team Canada approach, and we're going to fight with everything we have. We're going to win this economic war.
1: Mayor Olivia Chow says the city is doing everything it can to keep Torontonians employed amid the new 50% U.S. tariffs on a wide range of Canadian goods.
3: Toronto has a policy called HEDGE that if you expand your company, we will exempt your property tax increases. We'll give you a grant. So we're doing everything we can to keep Torontonians employed. In fact, we want to create more jobs by shopping local. And all our procurement policy is going to be focused squarely that it'll be made in Toronto or made in Canada.
1: Medium and small businesses have for the most part been absorbing the costs of U.S. tariffs. But as this new round of levies lands, there is growing concern from companies around the country and here in the GTA. CTV's Kamal Karamali reports.
4: This comes from the U.S. Raw materials get brought in from the U.S., transformed.
5: And where are these going?
6: These parts are going to Ohio.
4: And then get shipped out back to the U.S. So you could say when it comes to tariffs against Canadian goods and counter tariffs against American materials, few are hit harder than this steel and aluminum manufacturing plant in Toronto.
5: Where will you be hit the most?
6: So we get hit on both sides.
4: Its manager was banking on those tariffs dropping if Canada and the U.S. were able to strike up a new trade deal. So far, they've been absorbing much of the extra costs instead of passing it off to customers. But now, with talks having fallen apart, they're not sure how much longer they can bend before they break.
6: We'll take the tariff on our side just so we have a business going on. But you can do that only so much.
4: Its owner in Washington trying to shore up new relationships.
7: People want to do business, but they are not sure about this tariff.
4: And not sure how much of those tariffs will be reflected on Canadians' daily purchases.
8: The price impact is going to be quite significant. And sadly, it's going to be fairly immediate because businesses don't have the bandwidth they used to be able to absorb these costs.
4: And that could happen sooner than you think. With Canada's counterpunch of dollar-for-dollar counter tariffs, the price of everything could go up.
9: The cars, the dishwashers, the goods that we purchase normally are affected in an inflationary way. They cost more. And it will keep costing more in the future.
4: So far, there are those who have been willing to take the hit.
10: We have to, at this point in time, protect our Canadian interests.
4: But not sure how long that might last.
11: It affects my business, being in sales.
4: With the Prime Minister promising some help is on the way.
12: We're helping small and medium-sized businesses respond by investing in equipment and productivity and supply chain resilience.
4: Kamal Karamali, CTV News, Toronto.
1: It is 7:46, 19 degrees. This is Toronto's breaking news, CP24. It was a rough afternoon in New York for the Blue Jays as they continue their push for a playoff spot. We'll have the highlights from Yankee Stadium just ahead.
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8: Welcome back. It was a rough afternoon for the Toronto Blue Jays. Jazz Chisholm's home run in the seventh inning widened the Yankees' lead. The Jays scored in the eighth, but it wasn't enough, losing 8-3 to the Yankees. The Jays have tomorrow off before opening a home series against the Kansas City Royals on Tuesday. A day at the hospital recently became a family milestone for one father and daughter. For the first time, they performed an operation alongside each other at Peterborough Regional Health Center. CTV's Carol Charles reports.
9: After a career which spans decades, this is not the way most fathers spend their last day at work. Dr. Oliomi Shibawali got to spend his alongside his daughter in the operating room.
10: It's a surreal experience. It's something that anybody will want to have happen, and then you see her in action as well.
9: For the first time, he operated alongside his daughter, Dr. Olamide Shibawali, Chief of Obstetrics and Gynecology and Medical Director of the Women and Child Program at McKenzie Health.
11: So it was really impressive to see his skills. He's very comfortable. He's very calm. I mean, my dad is a very calm person at baseline, so nothing flusters him really.
9: It was a special moment for a family that knows a thing or two about medicine and hard work. Dr. Shibawali has spent the past 27 years caring for patients at Peterborough Regional Health Center as an obstetrician and gynecologist. Now, as he prepares to step back from full practice, the surgeon says watching his daughter in action was a proud moment.
10: It's always very difficult at times when you're assisting, not to try and jump in and try and take over, you know. She's good at what she does, and I'm happy.
9: The pair performed four procedures that day. All went well. And while Dad looked on, Olamide was watching her father.
11: He's one of the generation that just knows how to do things. They know the anatomy so well. They know where to cut, and they know the different changes that he has to make in order to make a really good procedure.
9: They may share a last name and a love of medicine, but Olamide has built a career of her own. This was something she says she'll never forget.
11: It was just it was a core memory day. It was that day that you don't forget. It's a really good, warm, fuzzy memory for me.
9: And that moment made possible by the administration at Peterborough Regional Health Center.
12: Dr. Shibawali's life's work is something that should be celebrated. And that's why we thought it was really important to capture this really landmark moment with father and daughter working together in the operating room on their last day.
9: And perhaps the biggest takeaway? It was about family, about what we learn from our parents, and what we hope to pass on.
11: I feel so much about my dad. I'm so proud of him. I love him. He's been a teacher. He's been there to help me, support me, guide me when I've had questions in medicine, outside of medicine. So he's my dad. I love him.
10: No, I'm very proud of her and what she's achieved. She's gone farther than I have at this age, so I'm hoping that she'll do a lot more. And I'll be around to see her grow in the profession.
4: for the Shobowale family. It's a moment that brings together generations of experience and a legacy of caring for others that continues with the next generation. Carol Charles, CTV News.
8: Many students are getting ready to go back to school over the next few weeks, and one way to help ease the transition is try to encourage close friendships with their peers, CTV's Rachel Lau explains.
13: What's better than a friend? Well, if you're nine, probably not that much. A recent study from Concordia finds having a best friend can elevate a child's social life and make the school experience better. But there's a catch.
14: It's not just having a friend, but it's the type of friend that a child has that matters. And here in our study, we see that it's a friend with social capital.
13: Social capital is another way of saying that friend has to be generally well-liked, so you're more likely to also be accepted by others. But that doesn't mean your BFF has to be the most popular kid in class.
15: At least for excluded children, it's better to be a friend of someone who's well-liked by others rather than someone who's necessarily popular. That may sound like a trite issue, but I think it's important.
13: The study followed 252 students from four elementary schools across Montreal, asking them who their best friends were and who in their class fit the description of withdrawn or excluded.
15: You can sort of distinguish between two different types of children who are at risk, those that keep themselves out of the group, as well as those who are excluded from the group.
13: The researchers found that excluded kids can suddenly become included with the help of a friend, while children who withdraw themselves don't see their social standing change even with a friend.
14: Friendship is very important during this critical time. Children learn a lot from their friends. They develop their social skills through their friends.
13: And it may be a way to see into a child's future.
15: That the best predictor is probably children's ability to function competently with peers during the school age and adolescent years.
13: So when it comes to playground politics, it's always best to be able to say, you've got a friend in me. Rachel Lau, CTV News.
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0: Canada's trade disputes with the U.S. is escalating again. Prime Minister Mark Carney explains why talks broke down at the last minute and why Canada plans to hit back with new tariffs starting September 8th. Umbrellas, ponchos, and plenty of excitement. BTS's second of two concerts at Rogers Stadium is now underway. More on the group's Toronto takeover just ahead. And York Regional Police are asking potential victims to come forward after charging a man in four alleged sexual assaults in Markham. The latest details next. This is Toronto's breaking news, CP24. Hello, I'm CJ Nelson. Thank you for joining us. Filipino culture was celebrated at Nathan Phillips Square this weekend. The rain didn't stop people from attending the Mabuhay Philippines Festival. According to the federal government, nearly 1 million Filipinos live in Canada, with some 300,000 in the GTA.
1: I remember when I was a child and basically I am sick or I have to eat something light, and then my mother would serve this to us. So every Filipino children grew up with sky flakes. And then with modern times, of course, now they introduce us other flavor. The chocolate is every kid's flavor, you know, favorite right now.
2: I grew up in the 80s, so basically, like he said, my mom also provided me with this one, especially when I'm sick. Combination of the biscuit, the crackers, and with an orange juice or something, it's actually a norm in the household. Like, you should have at least a cracker of MY Sun or the sky flakes at inside the house or household.
3: We thought we're going to have more people, but some groups still came, and we still were able to award our most energetic, best in attendance. The best in attendance were the Scarborough Seniors Association, so kudos to them.
4: It makes me really proud just to share our culture. We started our business 2 years ago, and it's a small business, women-owned. And it's just, in the beginning, it was just our empanadas, and then we added our matcha series, and then this year, we've added our calamansi series. And people are just embracing it and enjoying it, and just like makes you really feel so proud that people are embracing our culture.
0: And this is the third day for the Canadian National Exhibition. Last year, CNE drew in about 1.4 million people. Tonight's featured performance at the Bell Soundstage at the Bandshell is dancehall giant Shaggy. And if the X isn't your thing, lots of other activities to check out today. The 15th annual Afro Carib Fest is on again at Thompson Park. The Toronto Korean Festival is set up for another day at Mel Lastman Square. Meanwhile, extra service is running on GO Transit and the TTC, getting riders to the CNE and other events happening around the city. The TTC has added service on several routes, including the 29 Dufferin.